0: Hey, Jess Rouse here. The US has launched fresh airstrikes on Iran after two American service members were killed. They died in an Iranian attack on Jordan. US Central Command said the strikes are designed to further degrade Iran's ability to restrict the traffic of oil tankers through the Strait of Hormuz. Back home, a man's died after a police pursuit. Queensland police were pursuing a driver who crossed the border into New South Wales armed with a firearm. New South Wales police chased the man, used road spikes in an attempt to slow him down. Eventually, he stopped down an embankment. He was unconscious and couldn't be revived. Pauline Hanson's time overseas is coming to an end, wrapping up with her attending a right-wing political conference in London. She spoke about immigration while telling the crowd Australia had gone woke. And third place for England in the World Cup. They were dominant in the first half, leaving France behind on 4-0, but ended up taking the game 6-4. While it's not what they wanted, third place is the best finish for England at a World Cup since 1966.
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0: The Raiders' 34-24 win over Souths has come at a cost, with Hudson Young picking up a season-ending Achilles injury. Canberra coach Ricky Stewart says it hasn't sunk in yet.
2: It's a massive one. I feel for him personally, and it's just such a massive part of our team.
0: Also last night, the Warriors defeated the Dragons 20-12 and the Bulldogs thumped West Tigers 32-0. And the men's mile world record has been smashed overnight by Great Britain's Josh Kerr. He shattered the record set in 1999 by 0.47 seconds.
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5: Today on the Central Coast, mostly fine with a top of 19, tonight down to 10, and tomorrow mostly fine with a high again of 19. 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

0: Robbie Williams will be in the country at the end of the year. And then in February, March 2027, Bryan Adams steps foot on our soil on Triple M. And this is him talking about the Roll With The Punches tour.
1: The actual show itself, I mean, I just play all the songs you know and love. We have a kind of a request thing also that we do at the beginning of the show where people can request songs. Because this album, The Roll With The Punches, is my 17th album. So there's quite a bit of music out there, and you can't play it all.
0: Gonna get on Bryan Adams and Mel C after Queen, Bohemian Rhapsody. You're on Triple M. Good morning, it's Maria.

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1: Ed Sheeran on Triple M, playing the good times and greatest hits for your Sunday. The only playlist you need. G'day, you've got Maria with you. Coming up, going to press play on a couple of bands and artists who will be in the country in 2027. Evanescence. Powerful hit from them, Bring Me To Life. That is coming up, as well as Richard Marx will be here for a couple of events, as well as being the judge for The Voice Australia. Right here waiting, we'll play that for you. And Sharon, you have seen AC/DC live before, yeah?
2: Oh, many years ago, back in the 70s.
1: So when Bon Scott was the lead singer.
2: That's right.
1: Well, time to do some reminiscing. I'm going to press play on You Shook Me All Night Long, but that was actually the first single released by AC/DC when Brian Johnson was on lead vocals just after Bon Scott passed away. You'll hear that in around about 4 minutes on Triple M.
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4: 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The average for diesel sits around $2.07. 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

0: 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We know, because we were all there. 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

0: You're listening to The Good Times and Greatest Hits on Triple M. Good morning, Lisa. You've got Maria. How are you doing? What's happening?
1: I don't know what you guys are doing at the moment, but I'm trying to do housework, but I just keep stopping and starting and just turning the music up. And
0: yeah, I love that excuse not to do the housework.
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0: Lisa, my tip is just to stay by your radio because we've got these hits coming up and I know that you'll want to hear them at maximum volume. 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The acoustics in your bathroom while you're cleaning, singing Black Velvet. Oh, mwah, it'll be impeccable. Collective Soul also on the way. After 11 on Triple M.
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3: Looks like the coast is mostly clear, including roads approaching Terrigal and Umina. Wombra is the exception, though, with ongoing roadworks on the Central Coast Highway. In Long Jetty, no dramas on the Central Coast Highway to the Entrance Bridge. Good flow on the Triple M1, north past Warnervale and south through Mount White. The roads around Blackwall, Daly's Point and Empire Bay are doing okay. 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That's the latest traffic on the Central Coast 107.7 Triple M.
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16: Hey, Jess Rouse here. The global economy is again on alert as the United States and Iran exchange strikes aimed at infrastructure and military targets. US military claims two of its personnel have been killed in Jordan. Maritime security specialist Jennifer Park told Seven there's no easy way out of this for Donald Trump.
17: The US has now switched strategies. They think that punishing Iran for that with these large bombing campaigns is going to be effective. But given that this is what they did in March and it wasn't effective, it's unlikely that there's going to be a change. So I think there's no clear off-ramp right now for President Trump.
16: A critical incident investigation is underway after a man died in a cross-border pursuit. Queensland police notified New South Wales a man armed with a firearm had been pursued across the border. New South Wales police pursued the driver until he ended up down an embankment. He was unconscious and couldn't be revived. A 32-year-old man is due in court today over allegedly stabbing another man last night at Bondi Beach. And Pauline Hanson's time overseas is coming to an end, wrapping up with her attending a right-wing political conference in London.
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16: Dragons skipper Damien Cook has vented about the refs following his side's 20-12 loss to the Warriors.
19: We're not getting rewarded for the effort we're putting in. The Warriors got a lot of stuff out there. We're putting a lot of effort. We're fighting for play the balls. We're not getting the same six agains. We come out at halftime. They throw a forward pass. We're chasing points straight away when we're in control of that game.
16: Also last night, Hudson Young did a season-ending Achilles in the Raiders' 34-24 win over Souths, while the Bulldogs thumped West Tigers. And Kimi Antonelli secured pole for the Belgian Grand Prix. The 19-year-old Mercedes driver crossing well ahead of Red Bull's Max Verstappen in second.
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20: Today on the Central Coast, mostly fine with a top of 19 tonight, down to 10, and tomorrow mostly fine with a high again of 19. 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
1: Playing the good times and greatest hits on Triple M. You've got Maria with you. 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Like Bee Gees, Staying Alive in 7.5 minutes, the number one hit from Alana Miles in 1989, which she won a Grammy for, Black Velvet, coming up as well. But Carol, what do you think of the good times and greatest hits?
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0: a bit of rock for your Sunday. Bon Jovi, our bread and butter here at Triple M, living on a prayer. G'day, Eva Maria with you. And this artist becoming a lot more popular amongst our Triple M family. It's Ronan Keating, Loving Each Day. That is coming up inside the next 15, as well as one of our favourites here at Triple M. And in 1987, he won Australian of the Year. I'm talking about the one and only Johnny Farnham.
1: Thank you very much indeed. I've lived in this country. I'm going to cry. This is stupid. I've lived in this country for most of my life and have no desire to live anywhere else.
0: Can we nominate him for 2026 Australian of the Year as well? He deserves it. Johnny Farnham for you next. That's Freedom on Triple.
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0: playing the good times. The greatest hits on Triple M. You've got Maria with you this morning. And did you hear the news? You could score $10,000. More details coming up across your workday from 9 o'clock tomorrow. And also on the way, about to hit Australian soil, Boys to Men. Yep, November, December, they'll be back in Australia.
1: We came from a school with a very, very talented repertoire of people.
2: Oh, Lord.
1: So we had enough talent in that school for anyone to be successful. So it's tough to turn a blessing off. So at the end of the day, you know, we understand every single day of our life how blessed we are to be in the position that we're in. So the humility is something that we just will never lose. It's just we couldn't be who we are if we weren't able to be humble.
0: Gonna press play on Boys to Men, End of the Road after midday, plus MJ. Picking up the beat a bit more with Rock With You. That's next on Triple M.
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4: Most beach roads are looking good, including Cape Three Points Road, Avoca, and Budgewoi Road, Budgewoi. Smooth run on Scenic Drive from San Remo to Doyleson. The Triple M1 at Sparks Road is clear, south to Moonee Moonee Creek and north to Morisset. And roads around Chitaway Bay and Berkeley Vale are moving well, including Lake Edge Avenue and Chitaway Road. 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
20: Hey, Jess Rouse here. Several explosions have been heard around the Strait of Hormuz, according to Iran media. An interim deal has fallen through with both the US and Iran attacking infrastructure and military targets. The US military says two of its personnel have been killed in Jordan. A man's been charged after an alleged stabbing at Bondi Beach, with the victim suffering face and hand injuries. The 32-year-old suspect will face court later today. Pauline Hanson's trip to the UK and Europe is about to wrap up, but not before she's made a speech at a right-wing political conference in London. She used the opportunity to accuse the Albanese government of flooding our country with people while warning Australia's going woke. Around 100 fighter jets will take to the skies over the NT tomorrow for exercise Pitch Black. And third place for England in the World Cup. They were dominant in the first half, leaving France behind on 4-0, but ended up taking the game 6-4. While it's not what they wanted, third place is the best finish for England since 1966.
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20: Blues and Raiders star Hudson Young's out for the season after doing his Achilles in last night's 34-24 win over Souths. Coach Ricky Stewart says it's a massive blow.
22: Poor old Hutto, you know, you look at him personally and it hasn't hit him yet. But you know, he misses the rest of the season, misses the World Cup.
20: Also last night, Dragons captain Damien Cook slammed the refs after a 20-12 loss to the Warriors, while the Bulldogs thumped at West Tigers 32-0. Two games left today, the Titans and the Seagulls, and the Dolphins play the Cowboys.
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23: Mostly fine for the rest of today on the Central Coast. Tonight, down to 9, and tomorrow, mostly fine with a high of 19. 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
26: He'll be judged in September.
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25: Your number one show in league is James Graham, Gordon Tallis, Brent Reed.
28: Your Millhouse. How can they knock you back?
25: This is Triple M Footy's Sunday Sin Bin. And the ringmaster of the circus is Ben Dobbin.
29: 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Titans taking on the Manly Seagulls, and then the 4 o'clock game, which is arguably the match of the round, will be the Dolphins taking on the Cowboys. You'll hear that on Triple M or the Listener app this afternoon as well. A lot to get through. James Graham, a very, very happy third place to the English soccer team in the World Cup. I think we're all happy to see them not make the final except for yourself. And third in a slugathon, I think 6-4 they won in the end today. How are you, my friend?
30: Yeah, I'm going good. Thanks, Dobbo. Thanks for bringing up that that England were technically out of the World Cup. I think we're going to talk about that in our call BS, the third and fourth place playoff. I'm doing fantastic, Ben. Something else that's going to be coming up later in the show is our little steak dinner on Wednesday night.
29: Yeah, I look forward to actually talking about that. That will be enjoyable. Gordon Tallis, hello.
28: Hello, how's everybody going?
29: How are you, mate?
28: I'm fantastic.
29: Junior football today?
28: Yesterday. The mighty West Panthers had, do you know what, Albany Creek Crushers had a big gala day. So the NRL are doing a fantastic job at junior level. So all the kids go, they play about 3 or 4 games, and the under sevens, it's the first time they tackled yesterday. So it was actually really good.
29: How did Billy Tallis go?
28: Probably tackled a bit like you, Dobbo.
29: What? Just hard and like cement.
28: Hmm.
0: Bit of work to be done.
28: A little bit of work.
29: I do want to just quickly, before I get to Reedy, there was a report this morning of one Gordon Tallis at Palm Beach on the Gold Coast in a set of budgie smugglers walking along the beach. Now, what are you up to?
28: Definitely not.
29: Wasn't you?
28: No, that's fake.
29: Right. You don't put budgie smugglers on?
28: No, I do put budgies on.
29: You weren't on the beach. Where were you? Tally Creek.
28: When?
29: This morning.
28: No, I wasn't anywhere near there.
29: Where? I disagree with that. Brent Reed,
28: mate,
29: hello.
28: Listen, keep it up and you'll hear from my lawyers.
29: Brent Reed,
28: I'm sick
29: hello.
28: Of all this fake news about me.
29: Brent Reed, hello. How are
1: you? Hello, Dob. I'm great. I'm looking forward to hearing about your dinner. Did he? I imagine he took you to that place where he basically claims they've named the restaurant after him.
30: Oh, yeah.
1: Is that place?
30: I've been there.
1: He took me there once as well. Ordered all the dinner.
29: Well, why don't we just talk about, I mean, we were going to talk about the West Tigers. You two are dancing around
30: Let's say the Frey Corp BS, man.
29: Okay, I mean, Reedy, be very careful, because if we want to talk about getting taken out for lunches and dinners, we're happy to unpack where you've been this week.
30: Reedy's one with Dave Donahue.
29: Yeah.
1: Ruff, ruff, ruff. Yes, Broncos. Ruff, ruff, ruff.
29: We'll get to
1: that.
29: Private
1: dinner, Dobbo, please.
29: Wasn't that private? You told the reality journalist.
1: Sadly, I told you about it, and you've told the world. No, but anyway.
29: You told Peter Bedell. You told Peter Bedell.
1: And he told you, and you told the world.
29: Yeah, correct. It went out there, correct.
1: That was a blunder.
29: Yeah.

0: Fair dinkum.
1: Oh, mate.
0: It was public
2: really
0: news.
2: Never talk to someone that trades on information.
0: Yeah, you tell Bomber. Listen, let's talk about the West Tigers. Another loss. Things aren't great in Tigerland. And I thought Jerome Luai handled himself particularly well this week when he came out, and he's just been honest. Benji, post-match, had to say this about their form and what's been going on. Have a listen.
3: Yeah, look, if I look at the way we prepared, and, you know, being quite critical sometimes on our preparation, but we couldn't have prepared any better this week, to be honest with you. You know, but that didn't translate to the field. So, yeah, it could have played a part. That's not a question for me to answer.
4: Abby, what about yourself from a player's perspective? Did you find that all that sort of stuff about Jerome, was that a bit distracting?
5: On a personal level, I didn't think about it once. Today, out on the field, like Benji said, we had one of our best weeks at the training. So, yeah, I don't even know if that plays a part.
0: Yeah, there's Appy Corrissau and Benji Marshall. Reedy, you've been on the Tigers' Kool-Aid and on their bandwagon since the start, and rightly so. They started very well, but their form in the last 6 to 8 weeks has been up there with one of the worst in the competition. Mm. And with this Jerome Luai situation, and I can understand people are saying, well, it's great for the West Tigers, but this whole circus and fiasco has to have had some impact on performance, because they have been absolutely blown away on the park week after week.
1: Well, it's hard to argue against that, Dobbo, when you look at the results. I mean, I think this all started when they had a few injuries, they lost a few games, they lost a bit of confidence, and ever since then they've sort of been chasing their tail a bit. And I think obviously what's happened this week, you know, Appy can say he didn't think about it, but there's an emotional toll around what happened this week as well, because you're at this club and you care about it. And again, it's almost self-inflicted wounds again from the Tigers. So I'm sure it's played a part in it. But that, to me, they're just a side completely devoid of confidence at the moment. They've lost any semblance of it. They've got blokes who are playing busted. They're still missing some bodies, some important bodies. And I'm not sure how Benji turns it around.
6: Well, look, I'm going to compare last night's performance against the Bulldogs to the one that they had last year at Combank, Lockie Galvin's first game back there against his old club. That performance, for me, it was motivated by aggression. They had a point to prove. They almost had a hate for the Bulldogs, the opposition, because this man, Lockie Galvin, had chosen that club over them, and they played like they really wanted to prove a point to their fans that, look, we're not going to accept this. We don't believe this nonsense that is being spread around how the development of players and whatnot. And they played incredibly well. You could almost say they bullied the Bulldogs last year. You compare, and that, I believe, was led by Jerome Luai. He was very fired up. His role at Penrith, the CEO, he was named, the chief energy officer. He was there to inspire and instill that fight and that hatred within his team. Last night, that just wasn't there. They were totally dominated in the opening exchanges. Granted, half-time did change a little bit. Latu Fayunu come on in that middle, in that sort of ball-playing style role, but ultimately the damage had already been done. Had the Dogs had been a bit more clinical in attack, that could have been dreadful. There was a couple of times the ball went to Matt Burton. He was running. If the ball had just gone half a yard lower, he was in for a couple more. It could have been, look, it was bad for the Tigers last night, but it could have been a lot worse against if they'd have played a team with a better attacking way, it would have been very much north of the score line that it was.
2: Yeah, look, the Tigers aren't going to go away right now, and I don't know how they change it, really, because the dressing room has changed.
7: I agree.
2: And they can say that it hasn't, and I just go back to me when Wendell Saylor, right? So this is the story. So we were over in England. He rang up. It was after end of a Ashes series. He rings Wayne and he re-signed with the Broncos. By the time I get back, he'd gone to rugby. That changed our dressing room, right? Yep. So I couldn't imagine Luai hasn't changed the dressing room. And he's got a right to go over. And this is not about Luai, but it's just changed all those people that were on the bus. Some guys went there for him. I think he's done his job at the Tigers, but it's changed it now. And, you know, there's seasons on the line, but they're obviously not all in.
6: Well,
2: it's
6: Gordy,
2: not everybody
6: Gordy
2: in it. And, Gemma, you know, when you go into this part of the season, everybody's got to be pulling in the same direction.
6: Well, that's why I say Jerome Luai at Penrith, and one of his greatest attributes, yep, was being that CEO. that

0: person that brought the energy. You hung off his every word. And people may point back to the fact that he signed a 12-month deal, 12 months out when he went to the Tigers. But it was a different kettle of fish there. That is signing off on somewhere, bringing that energy in that context. And he brought that to the Tigers when he first arrived. And a lot of those young players, they hung off his every word and they believed everything that he was telling them. But then once you know that that player is out the door, the message becomes different. The impact of the message becomes different, because if you
1: absolutely
0: got, and one of the Jerome's greatest strengths, I believe, is not just playing ability, but his ability to unite and inspire a playing group, I don't think can be questioned. Case in point, last year when they played against the Bulldogs, that was Jerome inspiring and uniting that playing group on a common cause against the enemy.
2: But Jimmy, that's not good enough for me. Like, where's the personal accountability? Just because Jerome's going, you can't drop your performances. Like, their opening 15 to 20 minutes last night was diabolical. Like, where's the pride in your own performance? We can talk about Benji good Marshall's point, really. Got to turn the side around. These players have got to turn the side around, not Benji. Well, Benji just said, and then Appy agreed, had the best week of training they've had for a long time, right? That's Benji's job. Those players have got to turn up. They didn't turn up last night, right? That opening 15 to 20, they were not at the races, and that's not good enough, Jimmy. That's a playing group.
0: And you know
2: that's
0: what?
2: Not a coach.
0: Twal at
2: that's
0: the
2: a
0: end.
2: Playing group.
0: Twal at the end, and there was a bit of fire at the end. It was like, bring that at the beginning.
3: Where was that? Yeah, I'm with
0: bring
3: you.
0: Bring that in the first 10 or 15 when it really counts.
3: You know, it's interesting, Gordy. They've only had.
1: And we just said what Reedy said, because the CEO, right?
3: Chief Energy.
1: So he's got to lead. He's got to be in everything. Maybe a kick chase, maybe a charge down, maybe something, maybe a good run, maybe fly over the line, but try to put a hit on. And then I'm saying that the change are in, because, do you know what? If I'm sitting there, you go first.
2: I thought he tried hard last night, Jerome. Gordy, I thought he had a red
1: eye. I know, but then, you know, sometimes.
2: But, mate, Gordy, he's down on form, and he has been for a while now.
1: Reedy, do you know what a leader is? Some of the people follow, and they're not following him. And that's just...
3: Well, they're done. You can put a line through the West Tigers, because I don't think they beat Canberra. They might beat Parramatta, and they might beat St George because they're below them, but they're not beating the Roosters, they're not beating the Cowboys, and they're not beating Penrith, which means they'll end up having, I think, probably 11 wins for the season. They won't make the eight, and that is
0: Jesus,
3: a disappointment.
0: Jesus, Dobbo, thanks for your insight there. You don't think the Tigers are going to make the eight from here? No, but, wow. Well, I'm going to load up on Ladbrokes with that one now you've told me. Get about $1.01.
3: Well, if they win every game, they can make the eight, you idiot. So that's what I'm trying to say. I don't think they will.
0: They need to go win seven in a row. Oh,
3: James,
0: yeah. Thanks for the hot tip that they're not going to do that after getting beat.
3: I won't make a comment, James, today. You run this.
0: Make some smarter comments.
3: Well, mate.
0: They've been gone for ages, Dobbo.
3: So you've drawn a line through them for ages, haven't you?
0: Ages, mate.
3: Well, there you go. Who else have you decided? Because you're the Bible on all this. Who else have you drawn a line through?
0: Speaking like you, I'm going to put a line through the Dragons for this year. The Titans.
3: Yes.
1: Hey.
2: Parramatta.
0: They're gone for the season. Come on, Dobbo.
3: Are you going to put a line through Brisbane?
0: Yeah.
3: Because you did last week.
0: Yeah, they're gone.
3: You put a line through them? You're going to put a line through Canberra?
1: Yeah, no Hudson. Yeah.
3: Right, you're going to put a line through Melbourne?
0: Yeah. Close to being, yeah. Yeah.
3: And you're going to put a line through the Bulldogs?
0: Nope.
3: Well, there you go. Surprise, surprise.
0: Well, look at their record, Dobbo.
3: Yeah.
0: Well, same record as their situation.
2: You just put a line through Melbourne.
3: You put a line through Melbourne, but you won't put a line through the Bulldogs.
0: You'd be monsters out. Hang on a minute. Let me check the ladder.
2: They've got the same number of wins, Jimmy.
0: Doesn't matter. They've got
3: more
0: losses.
3: And Melbourne have got a buy in hand.
0: No. Here's where the difference is. Because here's where the distinct difference is between the Bulldogs and the Melbourne Storm. The Melbourne Storm are on 10 losses, the Bulldogs are on 9. So there's difference.
2: Doesn't matter, Jimmy.
0: It doesn't matter.
2: Wins matter.
0: But they're only allowed so many losses.
2: That just means they've got an extra game to play.
3: And they've got a bye.
0: Yes, which
3: they've
0: you can
3: got a
0: win, and then therefore
2: it's
0: advance
2: about wins,
0: your...
2: Jimmy. It's about wins, not losses.
0: I'm aware, but the situation between the Melbourne Storm and the Bulldogs is different. It's not the same. They have the same number of wins, but it's distinctly different.
3: Bulldogs have got to win. They've got to beat the Bulldogs. They've got to beat the Broncos. They've got to beat Penrith.
0: I'm aware of this,
3: Dobbo. They've got to beat the Roosters.
0: And I'm aware of this, but they have a possibility. They have a great...
3: So have other teams.
0: Excuse me.
3: So are the West Tigers.
0: Excuse me. They have a greater possibility of playing finals than the Melbourne Storm, the Canberra Raiders, the Brisbane Broncos.
2: I think Melbourne's got a better draw than them, Jimmy.
3: Way better. Yeah. Way better. And they've got a bye in hand. And they've got a bye in hand. Yeah, there's a bye in hand. So we'll just wait and see. Well, one-eyed bulldog here, he won't ever keep against him.
0: No, I'm just looking at the numbers, Dobbo. Crunching the numbers, my friend.
3: You ain't that smart at school because the numbers don't stack up. We're taking a break. Come back. This is Sunday Sin Bin on Triple M.
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4: Welcome back to Triple M Sunday Sin Bin. All thanks to Pepper Money, James Graham, Brent Reed, Ben Dobbin, Gordon Tallis with you ahead of the Titans taking on Manly. That's the 2 o'clock game. Dan Ganane will be your caller. Then we'll be calling the 4 o'clock game. Dolphins and the Cowboys, a massive game and is going to be very important in this finals race. South Sydney humbled by Canberra yesterday down at GIO Stadium. And mathematically, and we're going to do this because old Ginger decided to prickle up when we started putting lines through people. Let's have a look at the finals race. Now, I crystal ball this, and I know that you blokes get stuck into me every year about putting the crystal ball in there, but I genuinely think Canberra can still make the eight, and their form over the last couple of weeks is just gaining momentum and more confidence, and I think that they're a real threat.
5: Hudson Young's going to be a massive blow.
4: Huge blow.
6: They'll have to win 5 from 6, Dobbo, and that's the situation that they're in, that they'll need to win 5 from their remaining 6 games. Then 4 and against is minus 81. Now, obviously, if you win 5 from 6, your 4 and against naturally improves. But that's a big ask, especially without Hudson Young.
4: Yeah. Look, Noah Martin and Zach Hosking are no Hudson Young, no question about it. But they have got depth there. And they are starting to find some form. I thought yesterday they were very good. Their first half was exceptional. But it also brings me to think, well, are the Rabbitohs and can they hold on? Look, we called that game last week against Newcastle. They held on. Yesterday they never even looked like it. They came back in the second half, but they couldn't get out of their own way in that first half. And so I'm now saying, well, that's a fail for me if South Sydney don't make the eight, in my opinion. And that's, I think there is going to be a lot of jostling. A lot of these sides in the bottom half of the eight are playing each other over the next couple of weeks, and that is going to be the telling factor. And we need to get all the buys through. We don't fully know the full extent to everybody's had their 3 buys. I mean, the Cowboys still have a buy in hand. I know Melbourne do.
6: Newcastle have one in round 27, which is huge.
4: Huge for them, yeah. But where are we at? Can we start with the Bunnies? Do we think that they're done?
7: No. No, I think they'll get there, Dobbo. I think they've just got to hold their head above water, hold their gloves up until Latrell gets back in a couple of weeks. He's in a couple of weeks, I think. He's had a slight delay, I believe.
5: Mate, they're coming sixth, so they've got to win 2 more games.
7: No, well, probably, I don't know. They've got to win 4 more games, Gordy.
4: You've got to win 13 games.
7: You've got to win 13 games to get there. They've got to win 4, but they've got to play, amongst the sides they play the Storm this week, I think it is, right? That's a huge game.
5: But they also got play Storm, Sharks, Eels, Dogs.
7: Eels, Titans. They got games Titans that they should win, right? Sorry, Gordy, but they should win those games.
5: No, we're no easy beats, really. Put your
7: I didn't say
5: in.
7: You're easy beats. I just said they should win it. South should beat the Titans.
4: And Latrell
7: will be back by then. So, that's when they're at their best.
6: Look, South yesterday, they'll look at that game and the 2 breakaway tries were the difference. Jed Stewart and then I think Strange went and passed it to Weeks.
7: Yep.
6: 2 breakaway tries, they don't happen. But unfortunately it's great for the viewers and the fans of NRL, but don't fall into a false sense of security when you play some teams that are down at the bottom of the ladder at this stage in the season. There's a complete attitude shift because you play with nothing to lose. And the Raiders have almost found that freedom now that they're probably looking at the situation and going, well, we're all or nothing here. And the way that they attack in the opening exchanges, that's the best. The last 2 weeks, it's been the best they've played all season. But even the Dragons, how they're scrapping and fighting and presenting a different challenge to opposition teams. And especially this year, those teams that are maybe out of finals races, or most would consider to be out of finals races, some bloody good teams down there.
4: Mm. Are you really going to put a line through Brisbane now? Like, honestly, Dobbo, after what you saw on Thursday night?
6: I'm not discounting what we saw on Thursday night.
4: No. But you don't think, like,
6: Dobbo, they have to be perfect.
7: They need a miracle, Dobbo.
6: Dobbo, dead not set just miracle. Well, what they need to do is be absolutely perfect for I think
5: so they got the Cowboys, right?
4: Yeah.
5: Then they go to the Knights.
4: And then they've got the Dolphins.
5: Then they go the Warriors. Then they go to Raiders that you think's going to win. So they lose that game.
4: No, I think they can make the eight. Yeah.
5: Okay. Well, that means that. So then you don't think Brisbane are going to make it because Raiders will win that.
4: And then they got Melbourne.
5: And they got Melbourne. Then they got the Dogs.
6: Brisbane Broncos.
5: That's a tough run, right? Because all those sides.
4: Yeah.
5: Are fighting for the eight. If you had a Tigers, a Dragons, and like a lower team, and they could play a couple and just
4: It's a bridge too far.
5: And then just get one of those. And it's not a rest game, but a game that's not as high as.
7: So did Dobbo just change his mind then? Have you put a line for the
4: Broncos?
7: No, I'm just
4: saying. Like, I'm just asking. Did I asked
7: you? You said it's a tough. I'm saying
5: it's tough to win every game. Yeah. So
7: mate,
5: Dobbo, look at Penrith. Mate, Penrith are going through undefeated, and nearly every Queensland team's beat them, and the Dolphins lost to them by 1 point. So this is a side after round. Like, mate, I reckon there would have been a market for those guys to go through undefeated. So. What I'm saying, it's a really tough competition.
6: And
5: it's really tough.
6: The Broncos, right, before Thursday, they had eight games remaining. They needed to win all eight. Right, granted, sure. They got the hardest task up first, and they come away and they win that game. But there's seven remaining games. They can't. They have to play at that intensity week after week after week after week for seven more times. Yep. Now, can the Broncos do that when Reece Walsh is playing like he is? And you've got everybody starting.
5: Absolutely.
6: It is within their capability. But we all know what the NRL is like. Sometimes you go out with the best intention, you play your best, but the opposition are just find a way to get a win. And I'm just saying, I can't see them going, after they'd lost, what, eight in a row, I can't see that form guide switching to eight in a row in a positive direction.
4: Yeah. Yeah,
6: and a lot of these conversations that you have in Dobbo, there's no room in the finals for a Broncos and a Raiders. There's no room in the finals for a Raiders and a Bulldogs. I think pretty much seven of them have this sewn up. Maybe six.
4: Who's the teams then that don't? At the present moment, the eight is Penrith. We know they're there. Warriors are there. Roosters are there. Cronulla are there. I'd go as far as saying Newcastle will make it.
7: That's the cutoff, I reckon.
4: That's the cutoff five. Yeah. So then you've got South, the Dolphins, and North Queensland.
6: Well, I think Dolphins, I'm backing them to come good and make the finals. So then,
4: what about North Queensland? Both those sides have a buy-in
6: not
4: hand.
6: Not yet.
7: Well, whoever wins that game today, I think, is in.
4: He's almost home. Yeah.
7: Because they've got 11 wins. That means they're only going to win two of their last seven games.
4: Yeah.
7: So I think... The loser is in jeopardy again.
5: Cowboys do have Titans, Eels, Tigers. Or Titans, Eels, and then Tigers. So that's
4: a
5: nice period for them, right? That's a nice month. And then they got the Raiders. And the Raiders might be out by then.
6: But then, Gordy, you mentioned those teams. I reckon the Cowboys would be better off playing Penrith.
5: Well, they got the Roosters
6: because
5: in there, mate.
6: It seems to bring out the best in them. Like, well, I don't trust the
5: Dolphins, right?
6: Against...
5: So they've got the Dolphins today, right? And they will be stinging coming off 66-point loss. They will be... So you think that they're going to come all guns blazing. You think the Dolphins today. So there's a challenge, right? Two Queensland teams going, and then they got Brisbane next week. They're big games for the Cowboys, right? And then they got the Roosters. So that's a pretty big trifecta. And they had Manly at Brookvale. Right, so I reckon that's a tough month of footy. In my eyes, if I was playing those four sides, and I'm the Cowboys, I'd go, well, that's a pretty tough run. And then they get a couple of sides below them, right? And they get a month easy, and then they finish off with the Raiders.
4: Interesting to see how that one plays out today, because you're right, and what you're saying is
5: Dolphins from North Queensland.
4: Yeah, but what you're saying is if the Dolphins lose today, both the Cowboys and the Dolphins have a buy in hand. So when we talk about the teams, Manly, it'll obviously today that they need a win against the Titans. That's for them to continue to go along the way. If they lose today, it can get difficult.
6: Well,
4: for
6: it was
4: the,
6: close
4: Manly
6: last
4: well.
6: Time, wasn't it?
4: Yeah.
6: The Manly Seagulls, yeah, they really limped yeah. in. Was it 12-10 that game?
4: Yeah, that was a Saturday night back in June, and they were very, very lucky.
6: Look, the Titans at home, good conditions. Yep. Like, they play with that freedom and that expansion, like I say, that this time of year can give to certain yep. teams. Like, there are no givens this time of year. We've seen countless examples of teams just thinking, well, there are people like us forecasting about what's ahead and just ticking that off as an easy win or a, you know, you can't see the opposite result happening. Everybody will in their right mind will be tipping Manly to win today, but the Titans are going to come and play a brand of football that's going to be hard to defend against, just like the Raiders did yesterday. Sometimes teams perform their best when there is no pressure on to get a 2 points.
7: I think you lock in six sides, Dobbo, and then there's two spots up for grabs.
4: Yeah.
7: I think the winner today of the Cowboys Dolphins, lock them in.
6: Yeah.
7: And then you've got Penrith, Warriors, Roosters, Sharks, Knights. And then the rest remaining two spots are up for grabs.
4: Gee whiz, it's going to be a good 6 weeks, isn't it?
5: Well, yeah.
4: It's like 6-7 weeks. We've got some really good football.
5: The sides that we're talking about, the Dogs believe they can make it. Brisbane believe that they can make it.
4: Melbourne do. Canberra
5: Melbourne,
4: do.
5: Yeah. Melbourne, Manly it's in their do. DNA. Like Melbourne, it's just sewn into every jersey that they play finals footy. So, and then there's sides that are hanging in there thinking, well, we've worked really hard. We've got ourselves in this great position. You know, buckle up.
4: It's going to be a very, very interesting month and a half of rugby league. We're taking a break. Come back. There's another feud in rugby league. Surprise, surprise. We're going to unpack that one next. This is the Sunday Simbin for Pepper Money on Triple M.
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4: 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Titans taking on Manly, 2 o'clock kickoff, plus Cowboys Dolphins this afternoon right here on Triple M. This is the Sunday Sin Bin with James Graham, Brent Reid, Gordon Tallis, Ben Dobbin with you, and we'll get to I Call BS very shortly. But there has been a disagreement play out in the papers this morning between Braith Astor and leading Nine journalist Danny Wilder. Braith is obviously the host of NRL 360. And Reedy, you're across all
5: host.
4: Of this.
5: A
4: brilliant host. No question. No question about it. Has done a wonderful job on that show along with yourself and Reedy.
5: So what was said then?
4: What's going on, Reedy? Talk us through it. There's a brouhaha going on.
7: Okay, so Danny obviously does a Sunday column today. He's spoken about Brace commentary around Laurie Daly during the State of Origin series, basically suggested it was personal. And then he doubled down on Braith today, actually. He had a second column item talking about the new rules that are being brought in around potential conflicts of interest when you're on television or on radio, and suggested that the new changes would directly result of Braith being a player agent. So, and Brace now responded on social media. I'll read you what he said. He's got a photo of Danny, unflattering photo of Danny. The relentless attacks on me week after week are getting old. Let go of the sick obsession. Wouldn't feed you. With a photo of, with a clown gif. So, you know, and then he's had another go after that, having a go at Danny again. And look, I mean, I can understand Brace's frustration because it's become a bit of a weekly occurrence that, I think he feels like it's a weekly occurrence that Danny used his column to have a shot at either 360 or Braith. And look, we occasionally have a shot on the flip side at Phil Gould. I mean, I've had a few shots at Gus, but it's not a weekly thing. I think that's the source of Braith's frustration. It's just constant and it's purely focused on Braith. And I would say the commentary around those rules that are brought in where Danny suggested that was strictly related to, or in the main related to Braith, and not related to Phil Gould's conflict of interest, which is we all know about. He's the head of football at the Bulldogs. The one thing I would say about
5: Everybody's got an interest in this game, really.
7: I'm on 360 with Braith, right? When he spoke about Lachlan Ilias last year, we made it very clear, and he made it most, I would say nearly every time, made it very clear that he managed Lachlan Ilias. The same way when we asked him this year about Jonah Pezzett or Cameron Munster, we said to him, Braith, you look after these blokes. What's your view? Or what's the situation? And that gives him a unique insight into what's happening to those players at those clubs. When Phil Gould speaks about the Bulldogs on television, he doesn't declare he's the head of football at the Bulldogs. That's just an assumption we all take, right? That he expects us all to know that, right? And we do. But Braith declares it, or we say to him, Braith, you're an agent of these guys. When Gus Gould talks about the Bulldogs, he doesn't say, I'm the head of football at the Bulldogs. This is what's happening. So I would say that actually Brace is very open and honest and transparent about the fact he is a player agent. We all know that anyway. He doesn't have
4: so
7: to do that.
4: So what's the gripe? Why is Danny upset with Brace? What's this stem from? Because obviously,
7: well, I think the view is
4: Dobbo.
7: Obviously, it stems from that exact thing. You know, a similar. You know that Danny works for Nine. and Braith works for Fox. And that's the extent of it. That's where I think it's driven.
6: Right. The only thing I noticed in Danny's column was that NRL's coming to Disney Plus. ESPN League Central by the Byron Productions, but that's what I
7: Be careful, you're on a rival network now. You might cop it from him.
6: What's that?
7: You better declare your conflicts of interest, Jimmy. You work for the Bulldogs, don't you?
6: Yeah.
7: I hope you declare that before you say anything on that show. Well, Danny will come after you.
6: I think I
7: work for News Corp.
6: By me saying they can still play finals, I think most people see that.
7: Okay.
6: So
7: you better declare it, Jimmy.
6: Yeah. I work for the Dogs. The Bulldogs can still play finals.
5: Wouldn't it be good if every journal had to declare where they got their information from?
6: Yes. Bring that in.
7: Hey,
5: Reedy, mate, you said, it's got to be that. Like, that would be fair, because when I sit there and I talk about the Titans, I don't sit there as a Gold Coast Titans owner. I sit here as Gordon Tellers.
7: Anyway, I think
5: the guy that's been involved in rugby league since I was seven.
7: I think Braith feels like it's become, you know, obviously Danny's written a column about his criticism of
5: I think it's unfair. I do think that Denny does write a fair bit about him.
7: I think Braith feels like,
5: and
7: it's
5: if anything
7: personal,
5: is personal, right? Maybe Denny's is more personal than what Braith says.
6: You know what?
5: I don't know what Denny. So I'd like to ask Denny. I said, Denny, what do you have against Braith? And Denny's done it to me too. And I know that I get an uppercut from him, but I don't read it, right? And I've got pretty thick skin. It's crocodile skin actually. So I don't read it, and it would never take any gloss off any of my days that I wake up, and I didn't read it today until I heard coming into this show that he's had a shot at Braith, and I don't understand what Braith has done to him. Because Denny, if it's personal, and he says that it was a personal attack on Laurie Daly, when I sat with him and Reedy sat with him on a lot of those shows, I didn't sense that it was personal.
4: Does Laurie have a gripe with Braith? Can I just ask that? I'm completely unaware. I didn't hear the comments by Braith on Laurie.
5: All I heard... And I'm mates with Laurie, and I've heard from one of his other good mates, is the comment that hurt him the most was the falling asleep on him, you know, and I know it was, that was probably blown out a little bit. That was, I think, the comment that probably hurt him the most.
4: Is that made by Reedy?
5: The rest...
7: No, it wasn't made by
5: Reedy. No, but like...
4: Just checking.
5: But like the rest he could have lived with, right? And then I think when you're in that position and if Billy's there and it's an ex-player going at you, I think you can take it. I think that Laurie would take an ex-New South Wales guy comment about it.
7: I think Laurie and Braith have got some history, right? But I don't think Braith's comments were personal about Laurie. He was commenting on him as a coach. And lots of people did. Phil Gould criticised the selections in Game 1 and 2. He said New South Wales couldn't win unless they had enough of the ball. Phil Gould did. So that wasn't taken as personal. And Braith's commentary around Laurie was directed his coaching of the football team, his selections, his interchange, which I think a lot of people thought he got wrong, particularly in games 1 and 2. So I didn't perceive it as personal, much like my commentary around it wasn't personal.
6: You know, it's just the game within the game, isn't it? And for me, people love watching people argue and fight. And look, Braith's going to benefit from this. 360 will be up because people will be anticipating what he's going to say. The BTFU podcast, people will be anticipating the right of reply. Look, it's just the game within the game. And look, everybody wins from this.
7: You think Danny's trying to drive up Fox NRL 360's ratings?
6: I think that's a consequence of this. Yeah, yeah, I think people will be tuning in to figure out what Braith and Astor's got to say on the situation.
7: Very good point, Jimmy.
6: Well, reply, what's next? Like, on really, whether it's on 360 or Braith's podcast, people are going to want to know.
7: Yeah.
5: Really, can I ask you, do you think it's personal?
7: Which part
5: with
7: of it?
5: Denny, with like Denny and Braith, do you think, like, has something happened between those two or whatever? Because
7: I don't think, not that I know of, Gordy, I don't know. I think it's more driven by the fact...
5: That he
7: works for a rival network.
5: He used to work for News, now it's the Zone, and we sit.
7: As I said, we analyse Phil Gould a lot because he's at a popular club. He works for Nine.
5: But
7: I would say it's not as persistent as what it appears to be in terms of Danny and Braith. That's the difference, I would say. It seems to be quite frequent in terms of Braith making an appearance in Danny's column.
6: And just look, I can understand why Braith would take that personally, especially, Braith's coming from an honest place. Mm. And like you say, he declares the fact that he's a player agent often. And
7: But I don't know of any particularly bad blood between them that's instigated this. There's obviously bad blood now because I think Brace had a gut full of Danny singling him out. But I think it relates to obviously the fact we work for rival networks.
4: Gee whiz.
0: I don't want you to take your Channel 9 camera on that field today.
4: I'll never do that again.
0: I think most of the audience,
7: you said that last time.
0: Most of the audience would be intelligent enough to know that you could argue there's agendas at play or stories get fed to journalists that maybe, do favours for people. Like, let's look at the Caelan Ponga situation in the high boot when he catches the football. Like, no one's really aware of that. That's an agenda driven to make the public aware. These things happen.
7: Hmm.
0: And I think most of the public are smart enough
5: to see.
0: Who
5: wrote that Harry Grant's a cheat?
0: Gordon, you're right. Like, these things come out.
5: Who said that? That Harry Grant is a cheat.
7: Might have been Phil Gould, Gordy.
5: Right. Wow.
4: All right.
5: That's personal, isn't
7: anyway, it? Anyway, tune in to NRL 360 tomorrow night.
4: It'll be good viewing tomorrow night. Tune in. Looking forward to that regardless. We're going to take a break. I Call BS. There's a lot to unpack over the last week. This is the Sunday Sin Bin on Triple M.
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4: Welcome back, Triple M Sunday Sin Bin. All thanks to Pepper Money, James Graham, Brent Reed, Gordon Tallis and Ben Dobbin with you. Ahead of the Titans taking on Manly, following that Cowboys take on the Dolphins. You'll hear that right here on Triple M this afternoon. It is no time for this.
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4: 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I'll be up there for the official opening. Wonderful people at Ariat, great gear. James Graham, Brent Reed, Gordon Tallis and Ben Dobbin with you. I Call BS. Reedy, away you go, mate.
7: Dobbin, I'm going to call BS. I got up this morning. I was setting my alarm for 7 to go up for our third, first, fourth playoff at the World Cup. And then ended up going back to sleep, Dobbo. I got up at half time. It was 4-0 to England already against France. Honestly, why do they bother? Why do they bother with third versus fourth playoffs? It's just a G-up. I mean, the score ended up 6-4, honestly. It was a walk in the park, though. A complete waste of time. Look, it was entertaining to watch, but who cares if you come third or fourth? Seriously. It's about winning, Dobbo.
4: I'm with you on that.
7: That's a loser mentality, the World Cup, Scott.
4: Yeah, well, that's what England is. And that's why they played in the third
6: round. That's interesting. If England were losers, you'd be speaking German then.
4: We're going to go
7: don't
4: that far. We're just talking about
7: World
6: Wars,
4: mate.
6: If you think England are losers, you'd be speaking German, my friend.
7: All I know is England's won as many World Cups as we have in the last 60 years, which is zero. Okay, that's all I know. What? So I don't know why they bother with third versus fourth playoffs. Don't know why they bother. Waste of time.
6: Blood.
7: Complete waste of time.
4: I'm with you on that.
7: You with me?
4: Completely on that.
5: He'd be like Sergeant Schultz.
6: I know nothing.
7: It's a bit of a resemblance there, actually, isn't it?
5: No, well, he's got a body. Well, he's got a body like Gomer Pyle.
4: I haven't got a moustache. I know nothing. Okay, James Graham, over to you, my friend.
6: Just before I get into my I Call BS, just to clarify a few situations on to make the finals. Tigers are going to have to go 6 from 6. Broncos are going to go 7 from 7. Raiders 5 from 6. Storm 5 from 6. Bulldogs, different situation, 5 from 7. So you can
7: see
6: how
7: win 5 games, Jimmy.
6: Out of 7 chances, not 6. So see how it's different. Anyway, my I Call BS. Wednesday night, I'm in Brisbane town. Message Dobbo, should we catch up for a feed? Oh, talk about regret. I mean, what I thought was going to be a friendly catch-up, very casual, turned into Ben Dobbin trying to put on a show. First off, picks me up, makes a massive drama. Went to the wrong side of the hotel to pick me up. Not in the foyer. Have to make life difficult. Anyway, get in the car. Tell you what, this steakhouse, never had a better steak. You're never going to have a better steak. They love me in there. I've dined with politicians. I've got my own seat. I've even signed a plate. It's on the wall. Ben, I'm not really impressed, mate. I just want to have a nice casual catch-up as friends.
7: Wouldn't that be Walters, would it?
6: It was Walters, yes.
7: What a shock.
6: So, I was up there doing some presentations for Bluestone Loans and had fun. But then Dobbo just made it so stressful. And then to cap everything off, we walk in. They don't recognize him. He's looking for attention. So it's Ben and Ben. And then the audacity wouldn't let me order. Wouldn't allow me to order what I wanted. Maybe I'd had steak the night before. I wanted to go in a different direction. But we just marched to the beat of Ben's drum.
4: I've listened to this garbage enough.
5: That sounds a bit like you.
4: It might, but it wasn't.
7: That's exactly what you did during the magic round.
4: I'm going to start with you, Peabody, straight away. You were a guest of Glenn Jackson's. You were not invited by me. I didn't take you to Walter's Steakhouse.
5: So you did take care of that one as well.
4: Glenn Jackson organised a table. He rang you up and said, Reedy, would you like to come? That is a fact.
7: You said, I'll order. Let me order. Did you not? I'll take care of the ordering. That's what you said.
5: Is that
4: sorry.
5: What you did?
7: Sorry. And then you took us all into the bar to show us the plate and the wall.
4: I never took you to the bar to show you the plate on the wall. Don't lie.
7: How did I see the plate?
5: Get a text message from our producer, Chica White? Can we put Dobbo on a lie detector test?
4: Happily. Oh, happily on this one. You're invited by Glenn Jackson. Now,
5: on this one.
4: I'm going to go here now, righto.
7: How did I know the plate was there if you didn't show it to me?
4: Old mate's in Brisbane. Well, I don't know. Went to the bathroom and saw it. You know, like, I don't know, somebody else showed you. It's on the wall on the way to the bathroom.
5: So how do you know this
4: there? I don't know.
5: Mine at the Brecky Creek.
4: But, yeah, and you're not.
5: At the famous one, yeah.
4: Okay.
7: You took me to the plate. You said, there's my
4: that
7: plate.
4: That is a load of crap. I tell you now, I didn't take you to the plate.
6: No, we went into the bar. I thought, oh, we have a little nightcap before we go.
4: I'm going. Just and you go, I want to have a look at your plate. That's what you said.
6: I really wanted to see this signed plate by Ben Dobbin.
4: Well, I've got a photo of you looking up at it, gazing up to it. So,
6: okay. You made me.
4: Oh, yeah, I made you because you can be forced to do whatever you want. I've got a photo of him gazing at it in love with this plate.
6: No, in amazement.
4: No. Can I just say this now? Gordon.
5: Why didn't you just go to another restaurant?
4: Well, because I like Walter's Steakhouse. He comes here, he whinges.
7: It's very good, Dobbo.
4: Will you admit that it was wonderful
7: steak?
4: Great steak.
7: Yeah.
4: Would you admit that, James?
7: You ordered well.
6: I would have preferred to order for myself. But
4: James, you not order a prawn cocktail off your own back for entree?
6: No.
4: That's an absolute lie.
6: We split the oysters and the prawns.
4: No, you said
6: we're going to share.
4: I ordered prawns. I ordered oysters.
6: Hang on a minute. Did you order the prawns or I ordered?
4: No, you ordered the prawns.
6: We ordered together and shared our entrees.
4: You just said I did all the ordering.
5: It does sound a bit like you, Dobbo, because what happened today, right? I woke up on the Gold Coast, right? And I was driving back, right, to work. So I'm driving back. I get a phone call. Hey, mate. Can you get me some chips? I said, mate, I'm just getting back from the Gold Coast. I've got to go home, get changed and come back in. So it's going to be another 35 minutes. All he had to do was get in the elevators, go downstairs and get his own food. So I totally understand and concur with you guys about you bullying people.
4: Hang on. So you got me some chips, yeah. I had two of them and then you had a crack at me and goes, I've got discipline, I'm going to eat them. Ate the whole lot yourself.
5: It's about you bossing people around.
4: I didn't boss anybody. I said, if you have time, because you normally get a poros, can you grab me some hot chips?
6: A poros?
4: That's all I ask. Yeah, whatever it's called. Is it a poros? A poros?
6: You know what? What made me laugh was you walked in there like Bertie Big Bollocks expecting this like grand welcoming, and they didn't know who you were. They're like, do you have a reservation? You're like, it's for Ben Dobbin. And they were like,
4: "That is not true. I've never seen that lady in my life." I just said, "It's Ben Dobbin." Like,
6: mate, you were walking in there saying, "I'm here all the time. I've got my own table."
5: What if you say both names? Why can't you say it's under Ben?
6: Correct.
4: I just said,
5: it's under Dobbin, Ben.
4: Well, I could say,
5: "G'day, guys, it's under Ben Dobbin, MMM."
4: No, I don't say that. Don't put your ass down.
5: I'm pretty sure.
4: I just want to know.
6: And then also, you were trying.
5: Are you one of those guys that introduce themselves with their first and last name? G'day, mate. I'm Ben Dobbin. Do you always say that? When you say g'day, I'm Ben.
4: I say I'm Ben.
7: Should own this, mate. Not many people have plates on the wall there. You should be proud of this.
4: I am proud of it.
5: How much did it cost you to get it put up there?
4: A lot of money. can I say one thing? The fact that you, James Graham, have brought this up shows what an ungrateful, selfish human being you are. Because, Reedy, there's one factor that he is forgetting to mention.
7: Yep.
4: It comes to the end of the night. the bill comes. James, who paid for the dinner? Who paid for the whole dinner?
6: You offered to pay.
4: James, you never even put your hand in your pocket. You know why? I
6: hate people that offer things and they don't mean it. So you want to offer?
4: I did mean it,
6: mate. Well, if you're going to bring it up, don't offer then.
4: Well, what you should say is, I had a lovely night with Ben Dobbin.
6: When people offer for things and then they don't follow it, it becomes a surprise when you take them up on the offer.
4: You offered me, Dobbo.
6: You offered me to pay, so I said yeah. So don't bring it up.
4: Because you shout doesn't mean you're right. So just don't offer. So then he says to me, "Do you mind? I'm tired. I've got to get up early. Do you mind if you give me a lift back to your hotel?" out of the way. Sure, no dramas. We look at it, no dramas at all. I've got no problem. I'm happy to do that. I've paid for his dinner. I've picked him up. I haven't picked him up at the right spot. Shock horror. He ordered his prawn cocktail. I don't like prawns particularly, but he ordered the prawn cocktail.
0: You didn't look like you didn't.
4: I had one of them. I had one prawn because you go, do you want to swap an oyster for a prawn? So I did that. Okay, so then we go from there. He says, show me your plate. He gets a photo, glaring lovingly at it. I pay for the thing. I drop him home. So instead of being grateful and just saying, thanks for a great night, he gets out of the car. He opens my passenger back door and my boot and walks off. So then, in the rain, the pouring rain, I'm trying to get out of there. I have to get out. He's just a pest. So you know what I worked out? I got home. Em said, how was the night? I said, you know, it's funny when you get to a realisation. I'm never having dinner with James Graham again. It was a bludger of a night.
0: Can we save that?
4: Never having dinner with you again because you know what? I put my hand in my pocket. You've got a lot more money than
0: don't
4: me.
0: Don't offer.
4: I take it.
0: Don't
4: okay.
0: offer.
4: If I go back to the text, hey, do you want to catch up on Wednesday night? Okay.
0: Yeah.
4: I'll do it. Yeah. So that offer came from you.
5: I'm just surprised you didn't order him drunken chicken.
4: No, let's not go back to that. That was one poor order.
0: No,
4: I've ordered once poorly for our group.
0: We've had
4: once.
0: This conversation. Didn't it happen in Perth as well when you were over there and you were bossing at the Chinese? We need our egg fried rice with this
4: meal. They bought fried rice out at the end of the night after the meal was finished, and I said to our mate, go.
0: Well, that's called that's called a different culture. You're not multiculturalism. That's how their culture of the Chinese. They
4: anyway,
0: bring the rice
4: have you
0: last.
4: Got an I call BS, or you, Gordon, or you're just going to leave? You're just going to... Like no, he had a crack at me for the National Timber and Hardware Association last night as well.
5: Oh, you cut poor old Jack Williams, right? He's been doing that. He's been the host of that for ages. But I'm glad that you've upgraded from the dog show, right? The Yippie Dog Show. But now, right, he's doing this timber and hardware thing. I don't know whose grass you cut, mate, or what you're doing, mate, but you saw him blokes off at the knees to get that job.
4: I didn't,
5: and poor
4: really.
5: Old Jack, right, he's from Longreach. He's, mate, he's done that FOC for the last 15 years.
4: I didn't
5: mate,
4: for did FOC.
5: You did not. You skinned them. You told me you're getting five off them.
4: I did not say
5: you
4: that.
5: You said I'd get them, mate. He goes, I'm getting them for five today.
4: That is not true. Dobbo. See, this is where I can't win here. The fact is, yes,
5: did
4: last
5: you,
4: night.
5: Did you tell me you were getting five
4: for it? Did I work at the National Timber and Hardware Industry Awards night last night? Yes, I did. It was a very good night. There was a lot of people that listened to the show.
0: Five invoices.
4: I had a lot of people come up and say to me, geez, I don't like that James Graham and Gordon Tallis. I said, I know. I said,
5: hey, listen.
4: We listen because of you, Di.
5: I tell you what, they
4: you.
5: Won't like you because they just let a big white ant in with all this timber, mate, with all the big lumberjacks. Mate, they got a big white ant in there, mate. Okay. So all that timber's
4: we're
5: gone now.
4: We're wrapping this up. We're taking a break and coming back. Last time I ever have dinner with you, James Graham,
0: yes.
4: You can get stuck. I paid for your dinner and you still bitch about it. This is the Sunday Simbin on Triple M.
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15: Hey there, Stephen Zoyce with you. Blues and Raiders star Hudson Young's out for the season after doing his Achilles in last night's 34-24 win over Souths. Coach Ricky Stewart says it's a massive blow.
16: Poor old Hutto, you know, you look at him personally and it hasn't hit him yet. But, you know, he misses the rest of the season, misses the World Cup.
15: Also last night, Dragons captain Damien Cook slammed the refs after a 20-12 loss to the Warriors, while Canterbury thumped the West Tigers 32-0. And briefly at the World Cup, England's finished their tournament in style, beating France in a wild third-place playoff. The Three Lions stormed out to a 4-0 lead before half-time. The French, though, clawed three goals back early in the second half before a frantic final 10 minutes saw the match end 6-4.
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15: Showers and 22 degrees at Cbus Super Stadium for later the Savo, where we're counting down to the Titans and Sea Eagles as Triple M rocks footy.
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18: Afternoon, coasties. Through Erin are seeing some slight hold-ups with a two-car crash on the Central Coast Highway just past Carlton Road. That's closing an eastbound lane for now. The M1, though, moving well. There's no hold-ups northbound towards Newcastle. And Greenpoint, a good run for Avoca Drive traffic into Kincumber. AusAlert, Australia's new emergency messaging system, will send a test alert to compare compatible mobile devices around 2 p.m. on Monday, 27 July. 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That's the latest traffic on the Central Coast's 107.7 Triple M.
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3: 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All qualities you won't find on this show. 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
4: Oh, welcome back to the Sunday Sin Bin, the second hour ahead of Manly taking on the Titans from Cbus on the Gold Coast this afternoon. Gordon Tallis, James Graham, Brent Reid and Ben Dobbin with you for the next hour. Following that game, Dan Gadane will be calling that one. We'll be calling the Cowboys taking on the Dolphins from Suncorp Stadium. Beautiful day in Brisbane. Looking forward to that as well. Still plenty more to get through. A bit of Reedy's Mail not far away. We'll catch up with Jared Timms from Ladbrokes as well before kickoff. But the Bulldogs had a huge win last night, and we talked and touched on the West Tigers. But the real complexity is this halves dilemma that has been created. We don't know where and just exactly what that back line looks and at his best. I know that Sean O'Sullivan playing good football. We know that Matt Burton in the centres looks good. I'll start with you, James Graham, as a Bulldog. What in your belief is the best halves combination for the Bulldogs for the rest of the run home this year?
5: I think I liked what I witnessed last night with O'Sullivan at seven. Look, Stephen Crichton, when he came in and played that six role, I do like Crichton with more ball in hand and being a bit closer to the action. But I think with that genuine six and genuine seven, that's probably the best moving forward. Now the question goes, well, where does Stephen Crichton come back in? That is two elite centres in Burton and Crichton, and I think that presents a more dangerous opposition for opposition defenders and defensive systems. I genuinely do. I think the natural thing, will Crichton would come back in for Tuala, who may find a home on the wing, I'm not sure.
4: It's an interesting one, Reedy. I mean, they've got a dilemma there because
6: they do, yeah.
4: You've got Galvin, Burton, Crichton, O'Sullivan, and I don't know what that, but they won last night, they look comfortable, and you're right, James Graham, you know, is that the way to go? O'Sullivan looks to me to be the answer there, yeah, at the moment.
7: Well, they need a seven, right? Then it locks up, unlocks Lockie Galvin. Crichton and Burton, big, wide running centres. They're big. They're like back rowers.
6: Can I throw a bit of
7: And they're best is when they run the footy.
6: I've done a bit of research for this particular segment, Dobbo. So this year, Steve Crichton's missed 4 games, right, for the Bulldogs.
4: Yep.
6: They're 3-1 in those 4 games. They've won 3 of them. And I think they've averaged about 30 points when Steve Crichton hasn't played. Now, I'm not saying Steve Crichton shouldn't be in that footy team. I wouldn't be that stupid.
5: So what,
6: right,
5: are you saying?
7: Well, what are you
6: saying
7: then, really?
6: Clearly, when Steve Crichton plays, somehow that side seems, if you look at those Bear statistics, somehow they're inhibited when Steve Crichton plays.
7: Wow.
6: Right? I'm by no means am I saying Steve Crichton shouldn't be in that footy team. I mean, that's ridiculous, right? He's the best centre, just about the best centre in the game. One of the best. He's on the podium, right? He's elite football. He's their captain. But 3-1 in the 4 games without him, and they've averaged about 30 points in those 4 games, suggests to me that when he plays, there's something that doesn't click. And that's the issue. Well, one of the issues they've got to resolve. I don't think it matters who you play at halfback, right? That would suggest that they need, that they have some sort of mental
5: I think that's
6: something that stops
5: just
6: them.
5: A correlation, really. That it is,
6: that's
5: is one of those
6: fair
5: random.
6: Set, Jimmy. It's 4 games.
5: Yeah, I'm aware of that. Just thinking over last night, it'd be interesting to see what the Bulldogs staff make of that game, and whether or not they think that beating the West Tigers is enough to to have Sean O'Sullivan

0: in the side because the Tigers were very poor. And I don't even know what half combination could have gone out there and got that job done. Against granted, Sean O'Sullivan kicked that early 40-20, kicked really well. Great organisational skills, but you know, even that, the Dogs' attack could have been a lot better.
1: I'm probably with you. I wouldn't tinker with it when Steve comes back. I'd play him in the centres. I reckon he will, though. I think Cameron will revert back to what it was when Steve was in the team. I think Steve and
0: so
1: Galvin
0: he'll go to six, Galvin will go to seven.
1: That's my gut feeling, right? Because I think he's shown his hand this year, right? He believes Galvin's the seven and Steve's the we showed it in recent weeks that Steve's the six. I don't necessarily think he'll stick with what we saw last night.
2: I'd love to ask a 5'8", like a champion 5'8", whether they think Stephen Crichton is a six. If that's his best position.
0: Well, I remember Luke Keary, he spoke at length about when Crichton plays in that six, he plays more like a seven like than seven. He does a six.
1: Yeah. I thought Galvin and I thought O'Sullivan played a lot more seven than Galvin last night, but Galvin did slip in the first receiver and play the seven role a little bit too. It wasn't strictly O'Sullivan playing seven the whole game, from what I saw. I just got a feeling he'll revert back to what his side was before Sean came in, before Steve Crichton was injured. So it's a big decision, Jimmy, because as you said, if they can get it right, if they can get in a role, you wouldn't put a line through them yet. They're still in the mix.
3: Yeah. I mean,
0: well, they've got to win five from seven.
1: They've got to win
0: maybe.
1: Five from seven, same as
0: minimum.
1: Same win amount of games they're going to win as Melbourne, Jimmy.
0: One more chance, though.
1: Five games.
0: We want one more opportunity.
1: Same as Canberra as well. Five games, Jimmy.
0: Canberra have got to do it in six games, though. Bulldogs have seven.
3: Does it prove, though, that the Galvin experiment, till they actually make it, and I mean, we think it'll happen in the off season, but. There is surplus to their roster, their list at the moment, and a genuine seven. Now, the young bloke, and I'm sorry, Mitch Wood. He's re-injured his hamstring. So we can't even bring him into the conversation. That would be valid, I think. You can't talk about him as a potential because he's yet to be proven. But
1: he would be playing now, I reckon, if he was fit, Dobbo.
3: Is that right?
1: Yeah.
3: As their seven?
1: As their seven, yes.
3: So then Galvin the six, and then you've got to look at what your centres look like. And maybe, just maybe that is Burton and Crichton in 2027.
0: It's a lot of dough in your centres, though, isn't it? Like,
3: yeah, sure.
0: You know, if you think of like the balance of the squad.
3: But you're not paying as much for Connor Tracey, though, in your spine, are you? Like
0: true.
3: And your seven's probably not you might have more money in your centres, but your spine isn't costing as much as what a normal spine would cost in other clubs.
0: Us commentators or pundits, if that happens, no doubt people are going to say, if it doesn't go well next year, you've got to get Burton closer to the action. I think Matt Burton could potentially be...
1: Or move him on by half. That's the alternative view, Jimmy.
0: Potentially. Mm. By all accounts, though, Matt Burton's loving life in the centre. Like, absolutely loving it, so...
3: I'd be interested to see what they say. They keep their cards pretty close to the chest. I feel like, James Graham, you have more knowledge of this than you're letting on.
0: And, I don't. And what knowledge would I have?
3: Well, you work for the club.
0: What? You're connected. Okay. Well, let's
1: say you're an insider. You are an insider, Jimmy.
3: You're an insider.
0: All right. Do you want my phone call records? And you can see that I have no contact with the power brokers, Cam Ciraldo, Gus Gould.
3: You've never talked to them at all, is that right?
0: Obviously, I have spoken to them, Dobbo, but you can. I'll happily give you my phone call records for you to go through.
3: I don't need it. But you think only form of communications via phone?
1: You're a club legend, Jimmy. You should have.
0: What do you think?
1: Insight,
0: I'm having
1: really?
0: Secret meetings to talk about. Do you think they come to me to give me the inside track?
1: I'm with Dobbo on this one. I think you should have more insight than anyone, Jimmy. You're part of the four walls there. Former captain of footy club, you know stuff.
3: While we're talking about four walls as well, we didn't talk about this, and this is more on James Graham, that you are now part of a show on ESPN and Disney. We read about that today. Do you want to give us some background on that? Like, you know, you've crowbarred your way into another little cashy.
1: Hope he declares his conflict of interest. Yeah. He talks about the Bulldogs. Big
0: no, ESPN came to the Byron Studios and said, do you think you'd be capable of producing this show for us? Here's some people who we would like on it. So we
3: were you one of them?
1: So you're producing and you're on it. You're double dipping, Jimmy. Is that right?
0: Well, I'm not technically producing.
3: Absolutely, they are. Absolutely, the buy round is double dipping.
1: Can you imagine if this was you? You'd be caught.
0: No, in an alternative universe, in the multiverse,
2: Disney ain't
0: no
2: going after Dobbin.
0: There is no world where anybody goes to Dobbo to produce or host a show.
1: So ESPN's come to your studio and said, can we use your studio? We're going to start a show. Who do you think should be on it? And you volunteered yourself. That's what it sounds like.
3: And believe you me, our little friend Channel 7 Charlie is right up to his neck in this as well.
0: They asked us, can you produce this show? So we filmed the pilot and they liked what they saw.
1: And you nominated yourself to be on the show.
3: Yeah. Rugby League Guru.
1: Is that correct?
3: Rugby League Guru.
0: Shane said, do you think James would be interested? I said, yeah.
3: Rugby League Guru. Shane Flanagan and James Graham is the show. And Channel 7 Charlie's the executive producer and also owner of it. And it's very funny. It's very, very funny. Certain people in organisations who have been involved in this said, we're doing this because James Graham really wanted to do it and needed the cash. That was what I got told.
0: Stop,
3: and I'm like, of course. No, I got told that today. The reason this is happening is because James Graham really wanted to do it and needed the cash. I'm like, there you go. He won't pay with his mates.
0: No, you know what? We've built this up from the ground. The Byron.
3: We.
0: Tony, me, Charlie, and Tony. Me, Charlie, and Tony have built this from the ground. What started as a once a week beg, steal, and borrow podcast where we, did our best, and we've grown into a production house now. So yeah, I'm stoked that ESPN came to us to say, can you produce this show for us? Yeah, it's pretty cool. Like, how good the Byron are doing production. Yeah, Charlie, Tony, absolutely amazing.
1: And Jimmy said, I'm happy to be on it too, boys, if you need me.
3: Well, they had another expert on it, and they said the mail I got from an executive of ESPN Disney, no James Graham, no production. That's what they said. There was other people, better talent, that they were looking for, but old mate Ginger put his foot down. You want to use our studios? You need me.
0: That is incorrect.
3: Believe you me, they had their nose out of joint that Rugby League Guru is the host. They also had their nose out of joint about that because Channel 7 Charlie wanted to double dip on that one as well. So that's the mail that I got.
0: Mail I got, Ben Dobbin saying, why won't ESPN fly me down?
3: Well, why would they do that?
0: Exactly.
1: Dobbo, I can't believe he's...
3: I can't believe he's double dipping.
2: Right. Look at him. Look at him. He's a bit dirty.
3: We've got other programs that are going to be coming.
2: Which
3: watch
2: one?
3: This, but doesn't matter.
2: Dobbo.
3: I'm in heavy discussions with major media outlets at this present moment.
2: You've tried a Fox a couple of times.
3: No, I haven't. I tried once and got knocked back. I got sacked by Ben Eichen first. Joe Brom and Paul Kent, Ben Eichen sacked me. That was back in, 2016. And then I did come back for a re-ride and got politely told, there's no position available. Sorry at the moment. We're going in a different direction.
2: Mate, but they love the way you're calling.
3: Yeah, sure.
2: Oh, they do.
3: Anyway.
1: They don't like the way you keep breaching media guidelines, but anyway.
2: That's one thing. Seriously.
3: Okay, can we just look? No, mate, we're stopping this for... I don't want this to continue on.
2: But have you done it?
3: Did I break a media guideline? Yes. Was I in the wrong? Yes. Have I apologised? Yes. Did I want to piss Fox off? No. Have I been reprimanded by my employer, Channel 9? Bloody oath I have. Can we drop it? Because it's a sensitive subject.
2: No, mate. Your Channel 9 friends keep on picking on us, mate.
3: I'm not in the mood.
2: How do you feel?
3: I'm not in the mood for this
2: mate,
3: today.
2: Mate, how do you feel?
3: Oh, my God. I don't know why I put myself through this on Sundays. I'm starting to understand why others have walked. I really am.
2: Hey, brother. Yeah. Brother, it's about 3 metres away.
3: Yeah. You won't beat me. We're taking a break. This is Sunday Symbian on Triple M.
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3: Welcome back, Triple M Sunday Sin Bin. All thanks to Pepper Money, James Graham, Brent Reed, Gordon Tallis and Ben Dobbin. It's now time to bring our man from Ladbrokes, Jared Timms in. Timsy, hello, mate. How are you?
16: Hello, Dobbo. Going very well this week. How are you today?
3: All right, big game this afternoon on the coast. The Titans taking on Manly. Who do the Ladbroke punters think will get the chocolates this afternoon?
16: Well, the wheels might have started falling off the Fosball train in recent weeks, and we have seen interest for the Titans all week, to be honest, Dobbo. They are still going to start outsiders, but they've gone 255 into 240 now, Manly. They're on track to start favourites, but they're on the drift, $1.48 out to $1.57. The line is 4.5 points.
1: Tim, it looks like pretty good conditions up on the coast today. There's plenty of try-scoring weapons on both these sides. Who's leading the market? Who's leading the market?
0: He's rubbing off on you, Edie. He's infectious.
17: He cannot do this job anymore. I've tried to improvise.
1: Who's leading the market? Scored the first try at Ladbrokes today.
16: We got so close there, Edie. Proud of you, darling.
0: Leading the market on Edie.
16: Yeah, $1 falling apart. No, the first few lines, as you'd expect, dominated by Seagulls this afternoon. Lehi Hopewadi particularly, he's the one that they've been coming in all week today. He's into $8, leads Jason Saab, $9.50. Likewise, Tommy Turbo, who's got 11s into $9.50 today. If you do like the Titans, Dean Eremiah and Phil Sammy, they are the two. They've liked $12.50 into $11.50 each.
0: Timsy, great to hear your voice, my friend. I'll just keep it plain and simple. How about you build us a nice same game multi for this Sunday afternoon's game?
16: Like the sound of that, Jimmy. Let's go for anytime try scorers again. And blokes who all know how to score a try as well. Hamoli Olakau'atu, Jaden Campbell, Lehi Hopewadi, Phil Sammy, $32, 12 cents in a Ladbrokes same game multi.
3: Oh, good on you, Jared Timms. We appreciate you. We'll catch you next week, mate. And thanks for putting up with Brent Reed. I mean, I know I was a bugbear for a long time, but I improvised, I improved, I've become much more disciplined. And Reedy, you think he would have gone with us. He hasn't. He's just let it slip. We'll be talking to him. Don't worry, mate. We'll be talking to him. Thanks for being with us, brother.
16: Appreciate it, Dobbo. Thanks, mate. Good luck, punters.
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3: All right, it's now time for Reedy's Mail. Do we have...
18: Reedy's Mail.
3: Reedy's Mail. I'm sure you've been working on this tirelessly over the last couple of days. There's a lot going on. But we've got to ask Zach Lomax. It was talked about last week. Is that true that the Chiefs are chasing
1: him? Before we get there, Dobbo, can I just... The judiciary's come out. Some pretty significant charges here for the West Tigers, the embattled West Tigers. Adam Dewey is facing 1 to 2 games for a careless high tackle on Harry Hayes. And Latu Fanu is facing a two to three week suspension for that awkward tackle on Leo Thompson last night.
3: Really?
1: Yes.
3: Oh, gee whiz.
2: What?
1: Yeah.
2: He tackled him in the thigh, that one.
1: Yeah, where he flipped him. He flipped onto his head.
2: No. The player flipped.
1: Mm.
2: He didn't flip him. He didn't lift him.
1: No, that's... but I'll tell you what, he should have been suspended for poor tackling technique.
9: Oh, yeah, but that's an accident.
3: This is coming from a soccer player on the Northern Beaches.
1: Mate, the technique was horrible. Seriously.
2: Reedy, he hit him in the thigh.
1: I understand
2: thigh.
1: That. I'm just saying the technique was really bad, Gordy. Don't you think? Yeah, he didn't even use his arms. Like, it was a terrible tackle.
2: Look, he hit his shoulder in his thigh.
1: Well, he's facing 2 to 3 weeks suspension over it, Gordy, so...
2: Well,
1: so that's
0: surely that's an accident. That's a case of like, yes. We want player protection to be
2: of course
0: a high
2: do.
0: Priority, but not the utmost priority. That's one of those where you go, God, we all accepted the fact that when you play, there's an element of risk, and you want to see foul play punished. But I don't know if that's
2: I've been really strong, Jimmy, about the player with the ball needs to be protected, right? But there's some duty of care on the bloke carrying the ball to make sure. Like, that run, if that happened to me, I'd be embarrassed as the ball carrier that I didn't get my hand. Like, that shouldn't have happened.
1: Grade 3 like, when was charged. That's the most severe.
0: Wow. What's a grade 3?
1: Dangerous contact. Well,
2: we need Donald dangerous Trump contact? Coming yes. over route. Dangerous contact in the thigh.
0: Is that what
3: That's it, ridiculous.
2: Is that it? Dangerous contact in the thigh.
1: Yeah, grade 3 dangerous contact.
2: Reedy, you cannot agree with that.
1: No, I don't necessarily agree with it, but I thought it was a really poor... I thought his technique was...
0: Yeah, it was bad technique.
2: Yes.
1: He's lucky he actually didn't hurt himself.
0: Yeah, that's right. You're right. Yeah, he's in a more dangerous situation.
2: Knocking himself out, breaking a bone in his face. Yes.
1: Yes.
2: But that is not in... Anyway,
1: that's more.
3: That's big. That's big
1: for the Tigers, Dobbo, because consider they got no. If Dewey doesn't play, Fanu probably comes in the halves. Now they've got no Dewey, no Fanu, potentially for next week. So maybe that young kid, the young Queenslander, Dobbo, Javen Andrews, he might get a start next week.
3: That'd be good to see.
0: And Dobbo's still not put a line through. Or no, he has put a line through them. So they're really down in the dumps today, the Tigers, aren't they?
3: Okay.
1: Anyway, back to Zach Lomax. Look, I mean, yeah, Dobbo, it's correct. The PNG Chiefs look very close to signing Zach Lomax. Wow. He's going to fly up there and have a look around, I believe, in the next couple of weeks. And as long as everything goes well when he goes up and goes up there and has a look around, that deal will get done. Zach Lomax will join the Chiefs in 2028, hopefully on the back of a World Cup for him. But I think it's a great signing for the Chiefs. I mean,
3: They're going to have a strong side.
1: They're going to have a good team, and they're not breaking the bank to sign him. He's getting a decent whack, but obviously,
0: the Perth not come into the conversation for him. They must have tons of dough.
1: I don't think they ever thought about going down that path with Zach Lomax. Yeah, I don't think they thought he fitted. Their belief was, my understanding, he didn't fit in with their culture, and they never even asked the question, is my understanding of Zach Lomax.
3: Is that right?
1: But PNG have done some digging around him. They've done some research, and they believe that Zach's about to become a father, or he might have just happened. I think they believe that he's going to be a great fit for them, be it in the centres or on the wing. So, they're putting, as you guys said, they're putting together a decent team. They made a great start. And he's another great addition to that rail. He will be down the track.
2: Is there a mark on how long he'll stay there?
3: What culture are they trying to bring? They haven't even had a training session. You know, really, what are they trying to do? Like the Perth Bears, they don't think he fitted. Fitted what? Fitted what? They haven't done anything.
1: Well, his track record hasn't been great. In their defence, his track record hasn't been great.
2: Yeah, he hasn't finished a contract.
3: But is that his fault?
2: Hey.
3: Or is that the manager agitating to get out because he was not happy trying to get more money?
2: The managers. Let me tell you something about players. They're the boss. They pay the managers. Let me tell you something. I'll spell it out again. He's the boss. He pays them. They don't pay him. So if you pay someone, who's the boss? So you don't know that answer?
0: Yeah, so you know
3: I give my wife money, but I'm not the boss.
0: Yeah, Dobbo, you pay Sven... When you pay Sven for those massage services, who's the boss?
3: Depends. Anyway.
2: Sven, what about how much money Sven's got to spend on oil to cover this rig?
3: Okay, sorry. Okay, we're going down. Reedy, what else have you got?
0: Just on the Lomax, though. Right, at first, granted, he left the Dragons because he wanted to play in a different position.
1: Yep.
2: And then it was his dream to play for the Wallabies. Then he woke up, and now he's back at rugby league.
0: I'm not going to defend that, but look, I think fundamentally, I don't think that I know Zach. He came through at the Dragons. I don't think he's a bad person. He's made some, probably some decisions in terms of choices that he would like his time over again, especially with the R360 situation. Probably would have loved to have seen that one out at Para there. But, yeah, I think moving forward, like, what's done is done with Zach, and he'll be a great acquisition for the PNG Chiefs.
1: I'm with you, Jimmy. I think they've done a lot of, as I said, they've spoken to a lot of people about Zach Lomax, and they're really comfortable. He'll settle in PNG and be a great addition for them. And they get the best out of him. He's an elite footballer, Zach Lomax.
0: Absolutely.
2: So, mate, this has got nothing to do with his ability and what he does, on the footy field.
1: Mm. In the Warriors, actually, Dobby, this is an interesting story. He's not a big name. Young kid named Carlos Fadialofa. A young kid coming through the Warriors. What's interesting is the story around him, right? So last year, Penrith were trying to sign him. He's a back rower centre. Really highly regarded over there. Penrith were trying to sign him. He was just about to go. He changed his mind, stayed at the Warriors. He put a clause in his contract, or his management did, that if he didn't play first grade by round 15, he became a free agent again. So he was on the bench in round 15 for the Warriors. They're about to play him, and they had some injuries in their back line. Everything got changed. He never got in the field. So he is now available again. He's become a free agent again, and there's lots of clubs, as I understand it, sniffing around this kid. Penrith, I believe, again, are looking at him. Yeah. I understand the Bulldogs are potentially having a look at him. So he's one to keep an eye on, but he's an interesting backstory because, as I said, the Warriors were ready to play him in round 15. They had some injuries, and he couldn't get in the field, and as a result of that, they now stand to lose him on the open market. So just a bit of a quirky story, that one, Dobbo.
3: Where will Leota land? Will he remain at the Panthers?
1: Well, there'll be talks this week on Moses Leota's future between Penrith and his management, and he's got some offers obviously on the table. As it stands right now, Penrith have no interest in releasing Moses Leota at the end of this season, so for the 2027 season, because that is, as we understand it, one of the deals is for 2027 and onwards. He's contracted for 2027. So I believe that will be at the crux of these talks this week. Look, as I said, my understanding is Penrith have no interest in letting him go at the end of this season. They believe he's fundamental part of their squad and an important part of their squad. But we'll have to see how it unfolds. But at the moment, that won't happen. So it'll be for 2028. As I said, there's some clubs interested in him. We've spoken about Perth, who are also looking at, interestingly, Junior Barlow at the moment. And there's talk they may make Junior Barlow a two-year offer from next season. He hasn't done a deal at Parramatta. He's got 1 year on the table at Para. Hasn't taken that offer up yet. The other interesting one for Perth is actually Morgan Smithies, Jimmy. There's some talk that they've put a two-year deal on the table for Morgan Smithies. So... Perth are in the market, they're active, but Moses Leota, he's the big fish, right? He's the one they want.
3: Yeah, quite unbelievable that Penrith, like, you know, that, I understand that, but Leota looking to even potentially test the market. He's been such a form front row for so long, and, you know, he's in the top tier.
2: Well, it's what the Penrith players do, and I think Penrith have allowed that, and they've kept a lot of them because of what they've got there. So Moses Leota, he'd be the number one I'd sign. I think if he leaves that club, that's a lot of that's a lot of grunt gone out of their forward pack.
0: Yeah, especially with Liam Henry leaving as well.
2: Yep, that is a lot of grunt.
3: Yeah.
0: Good on the Panthers though.
2: Now. Yeah. Oh, sorry.
0: I was just going to say, good on the Panthers. Like Moses Leota will probably get his best deal at the age of about 32 from his NRL career, which isn't bad.
3: Yeah. Yeah, that's right as well. We're going to take a break. Mitsubishi Triton Toughest Player, that's up next. This is the Sunday Simbin on Triple M.
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3: 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James Graham, Brent Reed, Gordon Tallis, Ben Dobbin. It's now time for the Mitsubishi Triton Toughest Player. Thanks to the new Mitsubishi Triton Raider breaking new ground. James Graham, who is your Mitsubishi Triton Raider toughest player?
0: Yeah, look, it's more about the tough situation that these two lads face, and that's Hudson Young and Will Warbrick. You know, it's something that nobody likes to see. Back-to-back days, those Achilles injuries. You could see the emotion, especially Will Warbrick, who now has, you know, clearly played his last game for the Melbourne Storm. You can see what it meant to him. Breaking, like, immediately knowing the consequence of that injury, that his time there in a playing capacity is done. And I think it was just a good opportunity, Dobbo, to shout out to two international players that'll have to watch on in terms of the World Cup. And, yeah, very tough situations that they face. But, it's just one of those horrible things that, unfortunately, are a nasty consequence of our game.
3: Yeah, I feel for both of them, especially Warbrick's just come back from a significant injury. Hudson Young, obviously, this is a massive injury. So, you know, that's middle of next season.
1: That was brutal watching Will Warbrick break down in tears because obviously he's going to the Warriors next year. So heartbreaking for Will Warbrick.
0: Well, Gordy could probably speak to Hudson Young and be in the Aussie camp.
2: Unbelievable player.
0: Yeah.
2: Mate, great fella. Didn't know too much about him. Ricky said that I'd like him, and yeah, he's just one of those guys and plays every moment. And you know, I watched Justin Hodges, I think, doing Achilles too, and it's like, and they're horrible, like they're just anyway. So it's just a speedy recovery. Hopefully there's, you know, some new surgery methods out there that, you know, can come back a little bit quicker or, you know, have a speedy recovery. But let's hope that he does recover.
3: Yeah, well said. And look, you never want to see them back end of the year as well. Just like, you know, like it just makes it so hard. Okay. Who do we like this afternoon? We'll go the late game first. Dolphins v Cowboys. That's a 4 o'clock game. You'll hear that here on Triple M. It's probably the match of the round and the significance of it. James Graham, who do you like?
0: Dolphins to bounce back for me.
3: Gee whiz.
0: Yeah. Look, I think they have to just move on from what happened last week. And look, I think the Dolphins are going places. I really do. Katoa's still out for a little bit. But, I think they'll bounce back with a vengeance against the Cowboys.
3: Yeah. Reedy, who do you like, mate?
1: I actually started the week thinking Dolphins, Dobbo, but I've changed my mind. I think the Cowboys might get them. I think they're playing good footy, the Cows. I like, and that loss last week was really disturbing for the Dolphins. So I'm going to take the Cowboys.
3: So how do you actually, I'm saying this, how do you bounce back, Gordy, from a loss like that? You've been involved. So, like, I mean, can you wash it?
2: Yeah, absolutely. You can wash it. You just forget about it.
3: Yeah.
1: Is it that easy, Gordy, though, when you lose like that, to just forget about it?
2: Yeah, sometimes you just you just kiss it off, really. Right? They don't show you video. It was a bad attitude. Seriously, whatever video they show them, they all know, right? They got 66 points put on them. Sometimes you don't need to show them. Yeah. Today's a bad attitude. Well, and all the players pulling out and, putting their best foot forward and playing their best game.
0: Well,
2: that they had. And they've got enough out there.
0: They got pumped by Manly, didn't they? 52-18 at the same venue. And the following week, they went up to Darwin, and what a game that was against the Penrith Panthers. So if they can bounce back in that capacity against Penrith, they do the same thing against the Cowboys, they should have enough.
3: You would think so. The early game, Titans taking on Manly. Jamal Fogarty coming up against one of his former clubs. Who do we like in this one?
2: Who do we like?
3: Well, I know you're the Titans, but I'm asking these two.
2: We love one team.
3: Yeah, I get it. I get it. Who do you, James and Brent? Who are you guys tipping?
0: I might go the upset.
1: Titans.
0: Yeah, I just think they're a really dangerous proposition, and I think that there's the pressure on Manly that they should win, and if they play like that, they are under pressure. The Titans will have their way with them, but I'm just leaning towards the Titans shock.
1: I'm gonna go with Manly, but I think if they lose this game, Manly, it's alarm bells for Kieran, because they're in danger of drifting out of the top eight significantly if they lose this one. So I think they have to win.
3: We were talking about winning the comp.
2: Well, they got a strong side, Manly, right? So yeah. Tommy's at the back, so they got enough there. I think Manly would like their chances, but I think we're starting to see what the Titans are. I think we're a lot more consistent than what we've been, and I know that. Like, I thought we were hard done by last week against Melbourne, but
1: dangerous team, Gordy. The Titans,
2: but they're staying
1: dangerous
2: in the pot. Well, do you know what? Really, they're only just starting to believe, right? So hopefully they can take that out there, and I can see the wheel turning, And has it turned enough for today? Because Manly will be desperate. Let's hope we get them.
0: Yeah, all the pressure on Manly as well.
2: Yeah.
3: You think
2: Osborne turns into foosball.
3: I think the Titans will win this one, and I think the Cowboys will as well. We're back next week from midday. Dan Ganane joining you next. I haven't enjoyed today at all, but we'll catch you next week on the Sunday Sin Bin.
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14: Hey there, Stephen Zoyce with you. The fallout from West's loss to Canterbury last night has continued. The Tigers were blitzed at Accor Stadium 32-0, and Triple M's James Graham reckons the result was flattering.
0: Had the Dogs had been a bit more clinical in attack, that could have been dreadful. There was a couple of times the ball went to Matt Burton, he was running. If the ball had just gone half a yard lower, he was in for a couple more. Look, it was bad for the Tigers last night, but it could have been a lot worse. If they'd have played a team with a better attack, it would have been very much north of the scoreline than it was.
14: And the Broncos are doubling down on Michael Maguire. Brisbane bosses are reportedly keen to extend the coach's deal, confident he's the man to build a long-term premiership contender. It comes after last week's gritty 14-12 win over Penrith, a result that's reignited the Broncos season.
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14: Showers and 22 degrees at Cbus Super Stadium. We're up shortly. It's the Titans and Sea Eagles as Triple M rocks footy.
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34: 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The sun is shining. It's the Gold Coast Titans versus the Manly Seagulls. The Gold Coast might be down near the bottom of the ladder, but they are nothing if not an honest team. 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Gold Coast versus Manly next on Triple M.
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34: It is Sunday footy on Triple M, and it's starting to heat up in the race for the finals, where the Manly Seagulls have gone cold. Two losses in a row, three from their last four. The Fozball honeymoon is over. They're now on the outside of the eight looking in. The ladder suggests today will bring some welcome relief, but not so fast. The Gold Coast Titans have consistently been a thorn in Manly's side. In recent years, they've traded wins, and even when the Seagulls have got the points, they've only barely got the job done. Gold Coast against Manly, Sunday footy on Triple M. And Nice to see the sun shining on this Sunday afternoon. The Titans and the Manly Seagulls. Well, Jimmy Graham, I can't believe it. Disney, the home of Bart Simpson, Mickey Mouse, and now James Graham. Welcome to you.
0: Thank you, Dan. Looking forward to being a part of the show there. Big shout out to Charlie White, who's putting the show together. The buy round producing well. We are going gangbusters, Dan. Very happy. Hard work from Charlie and Tony.
34: All right.
0: But on to the league. You know, you mentioned this game. Like, don't
34: you got
0: let the position of the Titans lure you into a false sense of security. This is one of those games that...
34: You've got a feeling?
0: Titans have nothing to lose. Manly have everything to play for. And yeah, if they play under pressure, they have to win today. They would have to win. You mentioned the form guide there. I'm thinking I'm leaning towards a Titans victory.
34: Oh, wow. What a prediction. Gordy, tell us hello to you.
1: Hello, Dan. How are you?
34: Excellent. I'm looking forward to this game because I'm like Jimmy. I've got a feeling... I think it might go the other way. But the Gold Coast make these teams earn these wins, Gordy. I'm looking at their list. Melbourne last week. Geez, bounce to the ball, they would have got that one. Penrith. Well, you beat Penrith. That's the class of the competition. Brisbane a couple of weeks before that. Gold Coast, Gordy, have not put in a bad performance for quite some time. They know who they are, and they're an honest football team.
1: Like every other team, you're working for a full 80 minutes, and they're slowly getting there, Dan. And, you know... the rubber of the green today obviously is Manly run out now, but we've got to be at our best if we want to beat a desperate Manly.
34: That's Manly 9-8, even with their form slump, they are much higher on the ladder than the Titans. Their team, Tom Dvojevic, Jason Saab, Tolu Kola, Ruben Garrick, Lehi Hopewadi, Joey Walson, Jamal Fogarty in the halves, the forwards, Paseka, Simkin, Liafi, Olakuatu, Bullimore, Jake Dvojevic and the bench, Josh Felity, Nathan Brown, Kobe Hetherington, Jackson Sherub, Nicholas Lanaz. If he gets on, it's his first game as a Manly Seagull. I think he played one game for the Cowboys, and Aaron Schopp. They are the Manly Seagulls. Now the Titans led out by Tino. Here they come. The Gold Coast Titans. Keanu Keeney, Dean Aramia, Jojo Fafita, AJ Brimson, Phil Sami, Jaden Campbell, Zane Harrison. Forward pack of Fotuaika, Pasco, Tino, Anamaho, Bo Fernmore, Chris Randall. No Curtis Moran today. So the bench reads this way. Patston, Haas, By, Verrills, Ilias, and Michael Molo. All right. We know which way Jimmy is tipping. Pointless asking Gordy. Producer Charlie, who is our sideline today? Benny Hannon. Oh, we are blessed. Benny Hannon on the sideline. Come in. Hello to you.
2: Dan Ganain, yes, great conditions down here. Bar the winds, up to 74 kilometre winds here at the Gold Coast. The sun's shining, rain's expected, but ooh, after the game at 6 p.m. tonight. So great conditions for the boys. Whoever's got the kicking game today, it's going to come down to in this gusty condition.
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2: Only on a Saturday morning on Triple M. I'm one of the dead set legends.
34: You beauty, there you go. Nice to have you on board with us. Here,
1: how good is it? There's a polar bear.
34: 12 metres out from their own line. The Titans, as Tino is absolutely smashed. Simeone Liafi is an impressive youngster, helping make the tackle along there with Amole Olakuatu. As the sun's out for now, Benny telling us it might be out for the entire game. Randall clobbered in a tackle. Geez, Manly have come out smoking in defence. Gold Coast here with Mo Fotuaika bent back inside his 30. Well, I think Manly might have some bad intentions today. Here's the kick. We might have undersold them here based on one set of the game. As now it's Saab bringing it back for the Manly Seagulls. And they closing in on halfway already. No score, one gone. Triple M Sunday footy, Ream hot water.
0: Yeah, defensively, Manly Seagulls up in the faces, line speed, Olakuatu as well with some violent impressions on the opposition.
34: So Manly now almost up to halfway with a run which gets them to that halfway line through Tolu Kola on tackle three. Simkin the dummy half, throws outside here to Taniela Paseka, bending the defence back. And that's about a 12-metre gain there. 39 out, played back to Simpkin, throws left side Walsh. Lovely bit of trickery on the Bullimore, gives it back inside to Walsh. Walsh inside the 20, slips the ball back as he's tackled, finding Simpkin. Simpkin taken one-on-one by Anamaho. 18 out, but the Titans just holding on. Last, Fogarty, high kick, right touchline. Saab goes up, taps it back. Turbo is over. What a start. Manly in. That's as impressive a start as we've seen. Doggies last night, Manly today. Wow. 4 points to nil, the Manly Seagulls.
1: That was powerful, wasn't it? It was aggressive in defence, but even aggressive with the ball, they spread it wide. And it was Walsh just hitting Bullimore. Hit him with the right footstep, he offloads in the back. And from then on, it was just count the numbers for the Manly. And then Fogarty puts this beautiful kick up. Saab, what is he, 11 foot tall, just out jumps. Is it Philip Saab? He taps the ball back. And Tommy Trbojevic is there. There was more Titans jerseys around, but it just found the right spot. What a start from Manly.
0: Yeah, huge start. I mentioned about how much pressure they are under. Well, there's only one way to respond to being under pressure, and that is come out and playing with intent, with and without the football. And my goodness me, the Manly Seagulls, first set defensively, a 10 out of 10. You couldn't ask for any more with the football either. Wow. Great set, line break on the left edge, kick to the right, try time for Trbojevic.
3: Gordy, you know I love your Titans. You know I'm very supportive. I think they're in trouble today.
1: No.
3: I think Manly.
1: No.
3: I think it's more about Manly. Positive Manly, not negative Gold Coast. I think Gold Manly.
1: I watched them do this. I watched them start like this against the Cowboys.
3: All right. Yes, you're right.
1: Saab flew out. He put a couple of big shots on. So They're trying to start fast. Just stay in their face.
3: I'll take this one. You take the rest of them. Here's Fogarty, 18 in from touch. Pertek kick predictor, 94%. Now, this is exactly the range where he can bugger eyes around a bit. And yeah, he got that one. He got that one. You like that word? 6 points to nil. I think my wood techniques teacher taught me that word. Bugger eyes around. Not sure it's not swearing. I think it's line ball.
30: But bugger eyes.
3: Triple M rocking the footy on a Sunday afternoon here for Remot Water and for McDonald's.
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2: Great work there from Manly to score that first try. They really attacked with that first set of defence. They got the ball Saab past the 40, which meant they're putting attacking kick in. Great take from Saab getting the back for Trbojevic. Great work, boys.
3: Benny Hannett sideline today for Bob Jane T. Marts. Manly 6, Gold Coast 0 later. Dolphins Cowboys on the Listener app and Triple M in Queensland through all their Queensland stations. Simpkin waiting at dummy half off a Bullimore run. And Simpkin throws across to Joe Trbojevic on the Fogarty, giving it to Tom Trbojevic down the right side, but will contain here. That was good chasing work from Jaden Campbell, not letting Tom get away. Play back to Fogarty, turning it in. And a one-out run from Ruben Garrett. 9 short of halfway. Manly, they're set about to come to an end with Joey Walsh kicking long. Of course, no Luke Brooks. A long-term injury, so the position now very much Joey Walsh's. And the deep kick is taken by Eremia, who brings it back here, playing his second game for the Gold Coast in the top grade. And that's followed up by, it looks like Keeney absolutely squashed by three defenders here for Manly. Manly 6, Gold Coast 0. A run from Phil Sami, one of the best ball runners, if not the best ball running winger in the game. He's 20 short of halfway. Comes to Kinney on the next. Floats across to his right, then links up with Jojo for feeder, but well contained by Bullimore. Quick play the ball. That's nice. Those markers weren't square. That should be 6 more tackles. Oh, it's called a knock on. Well, that was a little play from Pascoe. Thought he could outsmart Manly by forcing the markers to come across. They did come across, but the ref said they were square, which meant they were entitled to tackle. The ball came loose in the tackle. Pascoe drops it. Here come Manly. 6-0 they lead.
1: Yeah, Pascoe just overplaying his hand there, just trying to get a dart out, but the Manly markers were up to the challenge, and then he tries to offload, so they shut him down, and just with a bit of panic, tries to offload and drops the ball.
3: It was like, here we go with Tom, by the way. He draws in two, gives it to Saab. Runs down the sideline. Thank you very much, Jason Saab. That was so elegant, that try for Manly. 10-0, 5.5 gone. I'm not sure they're going to let up today. That was just a beautifully worked play. Tom Trbojevic effortlessly just draws in two defenders, and that was all she wrote. Manly double digits.
0: Yeah, Jason Saab, just too much speed. I like this from Olakau'atu, the edge back row, usually so physical in his car is. Well, he shows a nice bit of touch here. Plays out the back to Dubrovic. I think the Titans are anticipating him to crash into the line. And then once Tommy got the ball to Jason Saab, there was only going to be one winner. Look at this man in free-flowing action. That is a sight to behold. Jason Saab, arguably the quickest player in the comp, Gordy, gets a second of the afternoon.
1: He didn't change gears. He canted. It was just, I don't know what Philip Sami was doing there. He just got caught in with Tommy Trbojevic, such a great ball runner. You saw AJ Brinson checked on the decoy runner, just gave Tommy enough time to hit the slot, and that was it. Tommy just had AJ Brinson for speed, then he passed the ball, and it was just lights out.
3: 71% put to kick predictor. I can't have you call Manly goals, Gordy. I'll let you call the Gold Coast ones. It can't
1: I
3: be
1: might
3: called,
1: get one.
3: You can't, well, that's like, I can't have you calling goals against your own team. 16 in from touch. He comes.
1: Miss it.
3: He does. Pulls it. They've got a serious issue here, Manly. That was a sitter. The Perth kick predictor stopped believing in him long ago. It gave him 71%. That should have been 95%.

0: Perth. Benny Hunt after this. 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
2: The Titans very stunned there, that set of six. They're very reactive instead of proactive defensively, boys. They need to get up in their face and go after him. Sarbs has got way too much speed down this edge.
0: Yeah, it was all over once he got it, Benny Hannett, that's for sure. And he might be the most beautiful runner, although the hammer give him a run for his money. As now it's a strong run here from Paseka. Lost the ball! That's exactly what the Titans needed. It's become overcast, and now the Titans have a chance. First chance of the game for them. They're 28 out. Well, this is exactly what the doctor ordered, as it's worked forward closer to that 20-metre line, just on the right side of the post. Gold Coast running to the northern end. Randall first receiver across to Tino. And Tino just running more sideways than forwards. Defenders on him the whole way. Tino rolled over in front of the post. 18 out. Pascoe dummy half. Fires it right to Randall. Quick pass to Fotuaker. Terrific one-on-one tackle. Bullimore grabbed the bigger fella one-on-one. Played it back now to Pascoe. Throw to a juggling Harrison. Simpkin flew off his line. Was offside. Six more tackles. 13 out. Centre field. Pascoe picks up. Throws to the right to Randall. Nothing play. Just lumbers upfield. One out. Stopped in front of the right upright. Played to Pascoe. Throws deep left. On to Campbell. Turning it into Furmore. Change of angle. Goes sideways. Now straightens and he's knocked over. Well, they've wasted half the set here. Here's Pascoe on the next. To the right to Harrison. Short ball. That was dead set forward. On to Adamaho. And he stopped 2 metres out. But he somehow flips it back before he was called hell. Taken on the bounce by Fotuaker. Throws open left to Randall. On to Campbell. Campbell couldn't quite connect with Keanu Kinney. Campbell, though, evades defenders. Still 12 out. Pops it back to Pascoe. Then gives it to Fotuaker. Fotuaker is stopped here. Well, they're basically where they started. Comes to Randall. Throws to the right. On to Harrison. Out to Fifita. Gives it on to Aramia. Titans score. Well, they buggerized around for four tackles. Then they finally gave the ball some wins and they scored. And they've got some life. 10-4 Manly.
3: That is word of the day, isn't it, Dan? And we're going to discuss your woodwork class later in the game, no doubt. But what about this from the Titans? I don't really think anybody knew what they were trying to manufacture or exploit in that set of six. They were just offload happy. They had no real direction. But that is a great play, moving out the ball to the right-hand side, get their first try of this afternoon. Beautiful pass from Fifita there, Gordon.
4: Yeah, absolutely. Come back from Origin, got a fair bit of confidence. Had a pretty good Origin series for such a young guy, and just then hits a hole. He gets stopped in the pass, all in one motion.
0: Wow.
4: That's the hit back the Titans needed.
0: But let me clear the decks here, Gordy. 39%. Ooh, Pertec kick predictor. On-field drummer, yes, please. Workside drummer, no thanks. Pertec drummer resistant since 1980. Your Gold Coast Titans goal-kicking caller today, Gordon Tallis.
4: Who's kicking for us?
0: Campbell, I would say.
4: Yeah, Jaden.
0: It'll be Jaden on the right touchline.
4: JC.
0: So the wrong side.
4: He strikes it well, though.
0: By the way, while we wait for the kick to be taken, Bugger Eyes was my wood technics teacher,
4: JC.
0: Mr. Turnbull, who also used to call me a pelican quite often. Anyway, yeah. Over to you, Gordy.
4: Mine would be Tallis, get up the office. So I'd walk around and try to find it for 20 minutes, but I knew exactly how many steps was to get there. As Jaden Campbell takes a couple of deep breaths. He hits them beautifully. Come on, JC. Hits it. Staying straight. Oh, no. Hits the upright. Struck it beautifully. Can we move those posts? I'll get onto the groundsman.
0: JC can walk on water. He can't kick goals, though. 10-4. Oh, it is Manly over. Jimmy's gone, by the way. We've lost Jimmy today. Manly over Gold Coast 10-4. Benny after this. Triple M rocks the footy for Remote Water.
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2: Great hit back from the Titans. Yeah, that was their first attacking set of six. What was impressive? Three offloads that set. That's getting the Manly line just jointed. I think they need more of this in this first half.
3: I'm just trying to think about you in woodwork class. Little did they know.
0: I nearly chopped my finger off. I really did.
3: With the finger up, like, but you would, I'm trying to picture you commentating, people doing wood,

0: Goodbye. When you left the club.
1: Into the circular saw now. Here's Pascoe running down to the centre.
2: Oh, he's got the plane in his hand. Oh, chisel.
1: Here's a kick from inside the 40. It's got angle, but it hasn't got distance.
2: He's got the chisel in his hand. Oh, no.
1: You know what we made? We made a pencil box.
2: Case.
1: I reckon it took us a year to make a pencil case, and the one I made was shocking.
3: Yeah, we did that.
1: Didn't even, the joints didn't even. I reckon I think Wood Technics was busy work, to be honest.
2: See, Dan, you're a typical white collar man in Townsville, the old blue collar. Mate, we were on the clocks by the second semester.
1: I know.
2: Spice racks, clocks.
1: I'm not sure I got anything out of Wood Technics class.
3: A little birdhouse for me with a little drill, little hole.
1: Well, see, that's a bit of art. We had this awful pencil case, and then you sort of slid something. But Simeon Liafi, who carries it up to halfway. 10-4 Manly.
2: My secret was sneak in there at lunchtime and swap pieces for better pieces. and nail it on the mine. Now I used to build them really quick.
1: Bissaka on the 40. On the next, it's swung from left to right. Jake Jaboyd, it's to Jamal Fogarty. Turns it into Amolde Olakau'atu. Runs it into two Titans. Tries to draw six again. Ref not having it. 30 out. Left side now. Trebojevic onto Walsh. He delays the pass, then delivers to Bullimore, the left edge man, but he's well wrapped up. Last tackle, shots on play. Walsh, 10 metres out, throws it into no man's land. Taken by Tom Trebojevic, still the last, as it comes in field. Away to Sitkin, on to Fogarty, drills a kick, pretty well weighted into the in-goal. Kitty wants to let it go, he does. So it might have been well weighted initially, but it didn't stop, and it just kept going, which meant it wasn't well weighted at all. It was poorly weighted. And
2: it was great patience
1: Manly.
2: There, wasn't it, Keeney? It was great chase there from Manly coming through. I think it was Ruben Garrick putting pressure, but just one more roll and lets it go over. That's a fair bit of pressure let off for the Gold Coast Titans.
1: Not a bad crowd on this Sunday afternoon as Pascoe throws to the right, just short of halfway to Harrison. Harrison turns it into Sami.
2: Well, it was pouring down rain early in the morning on the Gold Coast, Dan.
1: I bet it was, because it's been horrible in Sydney. Normally we get the same weather as you do up there, but just it's a bit colder down here as it's carried up here by the number 12 in Firmore. 41 out comes to Randall on the next. A little stutter step, giving it then to Harrison, and Harrison smashed by Walsh. 38 out. Titans here with Tino. He's trying to evade the chasing Simkin, but Simkin racing up and cutting Tino down quickly. Centre field, last tackle, Campbell. They allow him to run. Well, that was interesting. He got a bit indulgent there because he saw the space in front of him. He always wanted to kick, and then he thought, oh, I'm going to have a crack here myself. And then he fell just short of going through. But it's not the worst result. They're 20 from their own line, Manly, 10-4 Seagulls.
3: No, you're right, Dan. Jaden Campbell, he just noticed the Manly right edge backing off. And if you do that to someone like Campbell, he is going to instinctively look to take that space. So last tackle or not, I don't think that's a good tactic when you're dealing with Jaden Campbell.
1: Beacon Trade with the scoreboard, 10-4 to Manly. Tries to Trebojevic, he was first, then Saab. Eremia following it for the Gold Coast. Swung from right to left, Trebojevic to Walsh, Walsh to Turbo. Turbo out to Kohler. Kohler winds up. Tung comes to the winger of Gold Coast, Eremia. Eremia gets the job done with the tackle. But Manly, two tackles left, 30 away. Turbo gets it to the first receiver. Throws it across now to Jamal Fogarty. Keeps it going to Ruben Garrick, the right centre. Cuts back in and runs down the middle. Stopped. And he stopped in front of the post, 21 away. Strong tackle, Firmore. Last. Here's the high kick for Fogarty. Tom Trebojevic coming through. So is Saab. Saab takes it. And then he falls to ground before he flips it up. And that is going to be a changeover. So close, but the kick probably about 2 metres too shallow. And Saab, 0.2 of a second too late in getting rid of that ball. 15 gone, 10-4 Manly.
3: Should that be a penalty? Passing the ball off the ground.
1: Interesting. Well, I think he called, he blew the whistle, because there was a hand on Saab, so that ended the set before he threw it. 6-1, half a dozen the other. Penalty Gold Coast. Penalty Gold Coast. Well, credit. This is why these two are the expert commentators. One of you, I think it was you, Gordy, said Manly started hot. Don't get drunk on Manly yet, because Gold Coast will come back 10-4, and the Gold Coast have at least squared things up momentum-wise. All right, so ball put into touch. What were you pointing at, Jimmy?
3: Jake Trebojevic said just
2: Yeah, he's didn't he? He had a big oyster. Mate, he had an oyster coming out of the left nostril.
1: Oh, bubble or just a...
2: I don't know. Just get him some Kleenex.
1: As now it's carried forward. He's too nice for the old Bushman's handkerchief. He doesn't want to dirty up the ground here. It's beautiful. The deck here at Seabus Super Stadium as it's turned inside to Brimson. Runs down the middle. Taken low by Simkin. And up top, looks like Ola Kawatu and one other there. And Jake Treboy hits 32 out. Gold Coast with a beautiful ball. Putting Tino away. Beats one. Comes down. Inside pass. Try. Pasco. Under the sticks. Well, Manly have gone to sleep. Tino went through a massive hole. And once he got through, they couldn't be stopped. Pasco's second NRL try. Remarkably, the Titans are going to tie it up. It's 10-8.
3: Oh, that is beautiful work for the Gold Coast Titans. What about Tino for Suamalawe? He gets the line break. He looks at Tommy Djibojevic. Anybody in their right mind would go to the right, but he hits that right foot. It goes to the left of him. He beats Turbo. Oh. And then it's just a sprint to the line. It's Hetherington who comes back. And then what about the audacious flick back on the inside to Pasco? We've got a game on our hands here, Gordon Tallis. That is a great try from the Titans.
2: I love it. They brought back the 90s, the old string with the forwards. It went Randall, I think, on the Mofuta Waker onto Tino hitting the line. It was beautiful. That's what you want. Your big boys just linking together. And Tino, he passed it. Mate, he did a great flick pass last week to Jaden Campbell. They got called back. But that there was beautiful as JC. Seriously, he can throw this over, couldn't he? My man. Campbell comes in, hits it beautifully, straight over the black dot. Titans 10, Manly 10. As Triple M rocks the footy, thanks to Maccas.
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5: 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It's something I have never had. But, boys, the first four missed tackles of the game were from the Gold Coast Titans. The last 10 missed tackles in a row have been from Manly.
1: 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Game on here. 10 all, 18 gone. Mofuta Waker carrying it forward.
0: Yeah, Manly started so well defensively, but they've just had a couple of lapses, haven't they? And the Gold Coast Titans, despite being 10 down, they were never going to go away.
1: Now it's a play down the right side. Adamaho, he's been hard to put down today. Well, they get him down here eventually. Bullimore needing all his strength and needing the help of one other. Kinney with the most convincing pass across field to Tino, but Tino cutting back infield off the left foot step and dragging defenders back. 16 short of halfway. Kinney with a mongoose step there into the defence. And he's brought down full short of halfway. Campbell with a conservative kick on the last. Fair bit of distance on this. Taken by Tomkin Bojovic. Now he veers to the right, but he's upended on his 20. Well, it was Manly 10-0. It's now 10-all. Triple M rocking the footy. Lot of teams here like South and North Queensland and Dolphin. Dogs would love to see Manly go down here. We're at that time of year where you're cheering on the other teams to get done. Popolati playing at 10 short of halfway, followed up by Kohler. He cuts back in and beats one, now runs at the halfway where two defenders for the Gold Coast bring Hopewadi down. Centre field, play to Simkin. Short ball now to Hetherington. Hetherington just entering the game and a solid first run. 40 metres out. Simkin dummy half to the left here to Walsh. Plenty of time to set the kick. End over end. It's going to drop down about 8 metres out. Taken by Kinney. Straight into strike. Keanu Kinney comes to Hopewadi. Kinney, adventurous little pass as he finds Fifita. And Fifita gets it over the 20. Gee, that's a good start to the set. 10 points apiece. There's now Adamia. Always did a solid job at Melbourne. And a nice run here from Dean Aramia. Gets over the 30, followed up by the other winger, Phil Sami, driving it close to halfway. Gold Coast are on top here. Here is Pasco. Throws to the right. Kinney exploring. Runs into the defence, but passes as he's tackled. As now,
6: stupid pass is put down by the Titans. It was for Fifita to Onamaha. It was never right. So Walsh draws in defenders, throws to Tom Trbojevic. And a very liberal advantage or non-advantage being applied by Adam G, because Walsh ran and ran and
2: ran.
6: Well,
2: he ran and he
6: passed
2: it.
6: I think this is an instance. You know what I think is the solution to this, Gordy? Free play.
3: Yeah.
6: We don't have to measure 10 metres and what's advantage and non. Just say, you know what? If Gold Coast knocking on, Manly's got one free play.
2: One free play and it's till you're tackled?
6: Yeah.
2: Or the ball stop? Yeah,
6: yeah,
2: I totally agree.
6: If you make an error, let's not.
2: It just takes away the grey area.
6: 100%, because I wouldn't have played advantage for that. Manly on the attack.
3: Why did Manly not do the same scrum play that they scored off last time they had a scrum in exactly the same position?
6: Oh, Walsh throws a shocking pass. Well, the pass might have been shocking, but the man he passed it to...
2: Tommy coming off.
6: Manly have lost the ball. Back to that, but bigger news. Ben Hannett.
5: Yeah, Tommy Trbojevic, it's come off. He's holding his right hamstring straight away. He's going up the tunnel.
6: No.
5: We will not be. I don't think we'll be seeing him for the rest of the evening.
6: Jesus, it breaks you. We don't even go for Manly.
2: It's
6: breaks
2: sad,
6: your
2: isn't
6: heart.
2: It is
6: hands.
2: So sad.
6: It breaks your heart. So it was the pass that Walsh put on. Tom had to reach back for it, and he did his hamstring there. And he knew
2: he didn't even reach full flight.
6: He buried his head in the ground as soon as he went to ground.
2: It is so sad.
6: That's terrible. Gold Coast.
3: That's the reason they didn't put on that scrum move again. Obviously, Turbo leaves the field. Interesting to see what they do.
6: Now it's an outside inside here for Tino. While we were watching, Tom, Manly made a silly error, so it gave the Gold Coast a great chance here. Harrison into the line. Campbell, lovely touch. Oh, no.
2: Forward.
6: Lovely touch to Brimson, who taps it on, and that's been called
2: for. No
6: forward.
2: Way.
6: Sir, I would agree to disagree. I think Adam G has got that wrong. Brimson tapped it on. And it was a little cumbersome, but I'm not sure there was any forward ball in here. Here's Harrison on to Campbell. Oh, yeah, no, he's right. He's right. Adam G, I would formally apologise. 10-all. But, geez, what are we now? 7 weeks from the final, so now it's going to be a race against the clock.
3: He knows. You could see in his face the anguish. We've seen two Achilles injuries and the heartbreak on people's face. And Trbojevic knows hamstring.
6: Manly spread it here, and the Saab down the sideline. It just shouldn't be that easy. He's gone 50 metres. Does anyone want to tackle him? He gets another. And despite Manly's heartbreak, they take the lead. So another, is this off a, no, not off a scrum play, but they were 65 metres out. They just sent the ball out to the right winger, Saab. And where was the winger,
2: that's
6: for goodness sake?
2: That's just pure speed. Well, they get caught in. AJ Brimson comes in when he doesn't have to.
6: Yeah.
2: Which then Philip Sami comes in to follow him, leaves Saab. Got too much speed for Jaden Campbell, and Keanu Kinney was on his bike on the inside, and he just looks at him and then goes around him. This is Martin Offey like that.
3: That's,
2: he said.
3: That's speed, and that is confidence in your speed as well. Despite Keanu Kinney, who is no slouch, Jason Saab just looked at him and said, "I'm in a different league, my friend.
2: That's oh my
3: I
2: god.
3: I am in a different league."
6: He is the fastest in the game by far, I would think.
2: I think we've got some
6: speedsters, but I think Saab always looks like, and the hammer does too, but Saab always looks like he's got that little bit extra if he needs it.
2: Yeah, I think if it's a sprint race on the track, I just think that in game, geez, it'd be a great match race. Tabuwa Fadoo too, he.
6: Yeah.
2: Like.
6: You know, Kohler could stun them all, but I think Saab and
2: Hammer
6: might just have... Anyway, here's Fogarty. Now, this is the one he'll probably... Although he improved the position, didn't he, Saab? What's Pertex A? 67. 15.
2: In the same spot as last time.
6: Come on, Charlie. We can produce that Disney show during the week. It's triple M time.
2: Got the same demons.
6: Triple M time, 65%. So here he comes.
2: Pull it.
6: And he does pull it. No, God, there is wind here, by the way. I mean, it's not that easy for the kickers.
1: Are we taking it out, Charlie? No. Ben Hannon sideline with Manly up 14 points to 10 on the Beacon Trade scoreboard.
5: Oh, boys, only the front row seat to the him just changing gears down the sideline. He went around Campbell like he was standing still. But I thought Keanu Kinney is electric with his speed. He was putting the hammer down straight away and didn't even come close. Geez, he's a special talent with that speed, Sarve, isn't he? And, boys, a little shower started coming down right now. It's getting a little bit moist down here.
1: Well, oh, there's a word. Here we go. You're going to lose Jimmy again with words like that. I mean, if Bugger Eyes gets him, moist is going to just ruin him here.
3: Right, Booger Eyes, I think it's like when you can't see something straight.
1: Don't ask me to define what it means. Here's a run now from Heatherington. It has got rather dark. As it's played to Simpkin. Throw to the right to Fogarty. Dropped it inside here to Olakau'atu. Question before we have a break in play, Jimmy, and it's a serious question. As Simpkin now runs down the middle. Gives it to Hopewadi. Hopewadi threw a forward pass and it's called. Well, it would have been one-on-one because Garrick was about to take on Kinney and was lining up for a chip and chase there, but the ref got that one right out of G. 15 to go, first half. Gold Coast to go on the attack, and they've done well capitalising on Manly errors, 14-10 Seagulls.
3: This can happen when you play against the Titans. They can open themselves up, and you can see opportunity. But what that... the consequence of that is you can end up into what they refer to as a bit of a shootout.
1: Yeah.
3: And Manly, they just need the 2 points. And look, obviously news with Tommy DeBoer, if it's coming from the field of play, that's going to have ramifications in terms of who plays fullback for the coming weeks. But they need the 2 points. Don't get into a shootout against the Titans. Dangerous.
1: 38 out, Gold Coast with Fa'asur Ma'alawi running down the middle. Rain getting heavier. Center field, Gold Coast running to the northern end. Pasco, the dummy half, picks up, throws to Randall. Randall to the left of Harrison. Harrison has Furmore overrunning, so Harrison, the halfback, takes the tackle. Left side, played down to Pasco, throws to Fonawake. A strong run, almost up to the 10. In fact, does get to the 10. Two tackles left for the Titans. Center field, Pasco to the right, away to Campbell. Campbell to Harrison, on to Kinney. They've somehow created a 2-on-1, but Aaron Lee has got too much work to do as he runs down the wing in his tackle. Last. Inside the 10, comes to Harrison. High kick across the face of goal. Coming down to Sami, dropped by Manley. Should be Gold Coast ball, it is. Six more with Brimson, but he's in the field of play. So Manley just holding on. 8 metres out, near the left touchline. Gold Coast could take the lead here as Fotu Waker bumps it upfield. Gold Coast now with a repeat set on the attack. Randall drops it in here to Tino. Tino's been wonderful, but he's well contained here. Drop down right in front of the sticks. Pasco looking to his right, but now he comes back to the left, away to Harrison. Harrison to Campbell. Fogarty rushed up. Campbell got by him. Campbell still going. Gets an outrageous offload away to Kinney. Kinney along the line to Randall. Randall tackled. This is great defence from Manly. Played back to Pasco. Short pass, which was line ball. Adamaho off a standing start. Easily brought down. Two tackles left. Pasco! Ollie Pasco has been worth the wait. He's 26 years of age. A great story of just perseverance and toiled away in Queensland Cup. And he might have overplayed his hand a bit earlier, but his energy is infectious. Yeah. 14-all.
2: Yeah, he's got this in his game. Sorry, Jimmy. He's got this in his game. Pasco, he loves having the dart from dummy half. When he sees the line, I like it, but he's learned from the last couple of weeks when he's had a go. He's got down low. There was a gap, and I like it. But the Titans, didn't they hit back? And you're right, you don't want to get in a shootout if you're Manly. You've got to get back into a grind, right? You started physically. They didn't go away. They hit back. Just get through your sets. Just show a little bit of respect. He gets the ball down there. The Titans could hit the lead for the first time with 11 minutes to go in the first half.
3: Yeah, what a play this is from Aramaa Howe as well. Pasco plays short to him. Everybody's expecting the ball to go out the back. He gets that quick play of the ball. And anybody would have scored in that situation. You say about Pasco having being that white line fever. Anybody who's going there, that gap just far too big.
1: Gordy.
2: Yeah, Campbell, you hear it. Hits it beautifully straight over the black dot. Gold Coast Titans 16, Manly 14.
1: Wow.
2: As Triple M rocks the footy, thanks to Maccas, or we going down to the sideline?
1: We are indeed. Ben Hannett, over to you for Bob Jane Seamarts.
5: This is outstanding attacking sets by the Gold Coast Titans. Three sets inside the 20 metres of the Manly, and they've scored three times. Really great work. They've gone to the bench as well. First in, first two interchanges for the Titans. Patson's on and also by. So going on in the middle of the field, the big boys.
1: All right, so Jimmy already looking at the Manly draw and what's ahead, and it's not easy, and it just got a bit harder because they've put it out on the full. They're unravelling. Gold Coast ball on halfway. 9-8, the Manly Seagulls. Tom Trbojevic now set for yet another stint on the sidelines. Now, they have proven they can win without him. They've certainly improved in that regard, but looking at some of the games ahead, which Jimmy will go through a bit later, you could say this is must win, even though mathematically certainly not. But if you can't knock off one of these teams down in the bottom four, you're in a bit of trouble. The Gold Coast just will not go away. Here's Firmore bumping it up to the third. And he'll play it here with Pascoe short side to the left of Brimson. Manly just yielding metres in defence at the moment. Gold Coast doing as they please as Brimson makes it to within the 20. Stopped by Garrett. Three gone. Pascoe comes to the open side with a pass to Campbell. Campbell goes long to Harrison. Centre field on the kidney. Floating pass. Oh, too big. Too high. Eremia somehow hauls it in, hurls it back, and Adamaho falls in it. Well, Manly, where was the desperation for Manly?
2: It was a meter out, wasn't it?
0: It was easily out.
1: I think so too. Carried forward by the impressive youngster Cooper Pye. So they've got an extra chance that they probably didn't deserve. Yes, it comes down to Adamaho, and he's put down. Five away, changeover. Adamaho didn't know it was the last tackle. A little bit of rugby league justice there because a replay for Harvey Norman showed Eremia. He didn't have his foot on the line. He had his foot over the line as he worked that ball back into play. So Manly didn't deserve to have a try put on them. Oh, Felity has lost the ball. They are rattled, Manly. They're inside their 20 here. They're aimless. They're lacking energy right now. This is after they led 10-0 after 6 minutes.
0: And that's where they're going to go to, the Gold Coast Titans. Felity in the centre position there. Cole has gone to fullback. That's the area to go and have some joy for the Titans as they go come off their line. Brown with a strong carry.
1: Great run from Nathan Brown. He's had some terrific games this year where he's kept it in check in terms of his offloading game. Oh, big torpedo kick. Kinney, full of confidence, gets down on one knee, takes it, and made that look like a regulation bomb from Fogarty, which it was not. 20 short of halfway. Gold Coast 16, Manly 14. Tom Trbojevic off with a hamstring injury. Here's Phil Sami now running up the middle. And Sami making some good meters. Five short of halfway on tackle three. Played back. And thrown across. Well, it's Josh Paxton. Just lost who it was there, but sees number 15. He runs it, followed up by a quick spread to the right where Campbell tries to run it through Felity. Felity's a solid defender, and he makes the tackle. 38 out, short side play. Harrison, gee, got bad service there, so he pokes up a bomb, which is going to go out on the full. Well, that was just awful from Gold Coast from start to finish there. Manly get the ball back in pretty reasonable field position. 16-14, Titans. 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
2: Well, they are going at Felity, but they've got to set it up properly, right? They've got to still go through the middle. I know that, you know, you've got someone that's not accustomed to defending out in the centres. And I like that they want to run plays at them, but set it up. Let's earn the right. Yeah.
1: Halfway line Manly. So Jake Trbojevic stopped on tackle two. Eight to go first half. Brown with a great run. He's really put the offloads away this year, and he's just had a lot of these back fence type runs. 40 metres out. Comes to Fogarty. Pushes forward. Then throws to the right to Hopewadi. Hopewadi on the Garrick. And plenty of aqua and dark blue out there, and they're all over Garrick. Tackle made 30 away. Back to Homole. Haven't seen Homole since the first few minutes. And now we've seen him there because he's just run over the top of Pascoe and run about 14 metres. Stop centre field. He'll play it back here. Away where it comes to Walsh. Walsh and Hopewadi. Cut out past Felity. Felity, I think, has got it down. This is close. He planted it down in an unusual manner, but it's been given a try. I think it is a four-pointer, but let's just make sure. He's not a winger. I don't believe. He's more of a second-rower centre, and he's nervous too, I think. He's looking at the scoreboard.
7: So here we go. Out. He's holding it out in the right hand. Yeah, he's dropped the ball. It. He's dropped the ball. So wow. That's going to be taken away from Manly.
2: Oh, he couldn't keep a straight face, could he?
7: No.
2: He just couldn't. The poor bugger didn't want to tell his teammate that he dropped it. They come over to high-five him. He did a great job. He did a great job. Fifita just bumps his arm. It's a poor carry. I don't understand how footballers carry the ball with their thumb like that. It's asleep on the footy. They wouldn't hold their phone. They wouldn't hold their their beers like that. But yet they hold
8: it's
2: a football.
8: For grounding.
2: Well, mate, you wouldn't. You wouldn't hold your schooner like that. But look at the way he's holding the football.
5: To this.
2: Joshua he's got to have his thumb around and he's got a better chance of holding on to the footy.
9: And the ball now goes touching goal.
2: So 20-metre tap.
7: 20-metre tap. Six tackles set, 20-metre tap.
3: You can't forgive him because he's arguably never been in a situation like that before in his rugby league life.
7: You're only saying that because you his mullet. Let's be honest.
2: So do I.
7: Yeah, me
2: so
7: too.
2: Do I. And he's trying hard and you know they're playing out of position. And he just looks like he should be playing for the Maitland Pumpkin Pickers or whatever
7: right.
2: it is.
7: And you know what? He was honest. He didn't really sell that hard.
3: I don't understand that positional switch, though. Felony there was in the formation on the wing. And if that's Cole or if that's Hopewate, they finished that situation.
7: I'll go to Benny Hannon shortly, but the Gold Coast here just rolling. So it's Campbell pushing up, getting the halfway on tackle four with a run. Stopped by Simpkin, played back to Pascoe. Yeah. Pascoe to the right to Bye. Bye out to Harrison. Beautiful ball. Puts Fifita away. Surely inside pass. Patstan is not going to get there. So he flicks it up. Taken by Fifita. I don't think Fifita got it down. Or maybe he did. Maybe he did. Yes, it's going up as a try.
2: Wow.
7: That great Manly desperation. But even greater Gold Coast attack. The shreds. It is 20-14 and the kick is a sitter.
2: Yeah, it was a great ball, wasn't it? Who is it?
7: Harrison.
2: It's Zane Harrison and he hits Jojo Fifita and he takes on the fullback. He had him beaten and he passes it back to the middle of
7: the ball.
2: A flick ball, does he get it down?
7: Yes.
2: Yeah, that's beautiful. Do you know what it was? They set up the play. They had the numbers. Zane Harrison just hits him beautifully. And Felony goes up to make a tackle. He just picks out the wrong man. Right? When you're defending there and you get numbers thrown at you, you've got to sit and you've got to wait and you need the support on the inside. And he goes out and picks the player. And it's a beautiful face ball to Fifita. But we're a bit lucky in the end.
3: Very lucky. Fifita made an easy job look hard there. He had plenty of support when he makes that line break. But expect the Titans to keep going there. They're going to get plenty of joy this afternoon.
2: Oh, Campbell adds the extras. Gold Coast Titans 22, Manly 14 as we get into the sideline for Bob Jane team, mate. Come in, Polar Bear.
5: Oh, it was so great to see Jojo Fifita go through an open space there. Nearly blew it, got the offload, but what I was impressed with, he got himself off the ground again, pushed up against the support, and he got that 4 points. Another one I want to give a shout-out to, boys. Someone's just got a well-earned rest. Big Tino, he's run 97 metres, 5 tackle breaks, 1 offload. Great start from the big front rower.
7: I think I haven't seen all the Gold Coast games this year. Might be his best start of a game this year. I mean, he pretty good template, but geez, outstanding today. Thank you, Benny Hannon, for Bob Jane Teammarts. Gold Coast already their highest score in the first half this year, and there's still 5 minutes to go. Cooper Bye brings it up. So Manly led 10-0. It's been all Gold Coast since, and the news Tom Trbojevic injured with a hit up now from Eremia. Gold Coast, boy, they just don't go away. The Gold Coast of the past, if they're down 10-0, they're going to lose 40-0. But this is a different team. As it's worked forward by Cleese Haas. On the next, it's King throwing it to the right to Campbell. Campbell likes his chances today. He really is looking to run a lot. And he's finally knocked over after bumping off Olakau'atu. It was Brown making the tackle 10 short of halfway. Keeney exploring, throwing to the right. That's a terrible pass. Dropped by Fifita. Not Fafita's fault. Picked up by Manly. Great chance for Manly to claw back into this game just before the break. Now it's Cola picking it up and running out of dummy half. That's a good strong run from the centre. Playing fullback now. 29 out. Comes up to the open right where it's a carry. Oh, Hopewate's playing fullback. Thank you, Jimmy Graham. All right. There we go. So Cola had played in the past, but his hands are a problem. So he's in the centres as it comes to the right now, where it's work forward on the Kawatsu. Almost gets through, just taken down. Three defenders needed, three gone. Manly look good all of a sudden. Fogarty on, Walsh goes himself. Two defenders jam in on him. Saab was on his own, Walsh takes the tackle. Ball hurled in, Fogarty goes long to Simpkin. Simpkin keeps it going to Brown, along the line on the left to the fullback Hopewadi, and he's put down. Last tackle. Bit listless that play. High kick from Fogarty. Here comes Saab coming down on the try line. Gold Coast there in numbers. Brimson comes up with it.
8: Also touches Jason first. Anything backwards off them. Changeover.
7: Knock on Manly. They just can't take a trick right now.
0: The situation previous, Dan. Young Joey Walsh. Jason Saab just having a quick word to him saying, don't waste me. Don't waste me. I'm going to finish that off.
7: That sounds like a Silverchair song. Don't waste me. Now here comes down the middle.
0: If Jason Saab is in space, give him the football. There's a lesson.
7: Now it's a heaving run from Aaron Mia. Gold Coast 22, Manly 14, 2.5 to go first half. That's on the Beacon Trade scoreboard as Gold Coast. This is as adventurous as they've been for a long time, just really giving the ball some air. And sometimes it's letting them down, but most of the time it hasn't. Short side play. Harrison running almost away. Desperately held onto by Nathan Brown. And one other there in Bullamore. 41 away. High kick. Deep kick. Pretty easy one here for Hopewadi. Although Saab just stands there like a statue. And it almost hit him in the head. Anyway, Hopewadi brings it back. Manly 12 out from their own line. They need halftime desperately just to chill, just to settle.
0: Oh, look at Watu. Not playing on one leg, but playing with one boot. One of the trainers has just given it to him. He spent that last set of six in defence, literally with one boot on.
7: Now it's Saab upended in a tackle after getting a pass. It didn't really give him much chance to do anything there. Here's the Mulway.
0: He's still got one.
7: Oh, he's lost the ball. Now, was it stripped down? If it was, it might have been one-on-one, and it's gone back to Gold Coast. Anyway, play on. Look out. Keeney winding up. Keeney got past Tom. But he opened rather Jake Trbojevic, but not Joey Walsh. Great tackle. Walsh 30 metres away. Aramaho steaming upfield. This could be the game here, you know. As an Aramaho offload finds Pasco, but Simpkin finds Pasco. Tackle made 23 metres out. Minute to go. Gold Coast already up by 8. A run now from Cleese Haas on tackle 2. He wants to offload. He does. He finds Pasco. Throws open left to Harrison. Turns it inside to Campbell. But now it's just too many Manly players there. So Campbell will just take the tackle. But they've still got 3 tackles. Gold Coast, a tremendous chance. Pasco goes to the open left to Harrison. Harrison, stab kick. Here comes the chase. Oh, Brimson had a shot at it. No, don't think he got it down. Saab just loped back.
8: Okay, kick on 3, Ash.
7: I don't think it's a try. I don't think
2: he's
7: got
2: it. He's not that confident, is he?
8: Which would make it a 6 tackle set, not dead off the kick.
7: I think if he just got the put down right, he was going to score here because he got there, Brimson, I believe. 22-14, Harvey Norman replay. Brimson flying through.
2: He gets his hands to it.
7: He gets there easily. Oh, it's a try! It's a try! It is a try! He has squeezed the ball down like a pumpkin seed, and I think they're going to...
0: Oh, don't know.
7: On the other angle, it looks like a try, but on the side angle we're looking at, he squeezes it down.
10: Brimson grounds the ball in the field of play.
0: Wow!
10: We have a decision.
0: Wow!
7: It might be their day. 26-14.
0: Literally, the pinky finger is the last point of contact. That is millimetres away, Gordon Taz. I thought they botched that opportunity there, the Gold Coast Titans, by going left. They've had some joy in the right-hand side of the field, but the little opportunity presents itself. Jason Saab just not quick enough between the ears. He's got the legs. He's there in position. He's just trying to usher this ball over the sideline. Credit to Brimson, the competitor. He gets up after getting the ball down, and he's not quite sure.
2: Not quite sure. No one was.
7: We have credited Saab, but he deserved that because he just loped back, thinking it was just there was no one coming through. Gordy,
2: it's what they call a lazy play, Dan. Yeah. He thinks that it's just going to go over. It's a soft play because if you touch the ball, you get another set of six, or you got a little drop out. You just got to take your rods there. They won't be happy. Do you know what? This kick's actually really important, Campbell.
7: 72%, by the way, Gordy, on the per set kick for him.
2: Yeah. 3 from 4 today. But the one that he missed was he struck it beautifully and hit the upright. He's on the preferred side. It's in that no man land for kicker. Hits it.
3: Yes.
2: Coming around beautifully. It's over. As they go to half time, the Titans 28, Manly 14.
7: What a Manly.
2: We'll be back after the break. Will we, Dan?
7: Well, we will. Just let me close this
2: out.
7: I just got, you know, it's half time, so we're just going to knock off. Harvey Norman bring us the replays this weekend at Harvey Norman. 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That's the Harvey Norman difference. But the Titans, as the sun breaks through again, they have scored 5 of the last 6 tries. A stunning turnaround, but very, very sad news with Tom Trbojevic injured yet again, I'm afraid. It's 28-14 Gold Coast, Triple M rocking Sunday footy.
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9: Well, they say, you know, and I'm a football expert now, Jimmy. 2-0 is the most dangerous lead in football. Maybe 10-0 is the most dangerous lead in rugby league, because Manly were threatening to blow the Gold Coast to smithereens. Since that moment, Manly have completely gone to sleep. They've had the devastation of Tom Trbojevic hobbling off. And Gold Coast have been great, Jimmy Graham. 28-14, one of those days where everything is sticking, all the little 50-50s, that last try right on the break, symptomatic of that. That 99 times out of 100 is no try, but today it is.
10: Yeah, I mentioned it earlier in the piece, Dan, that the Gold Coast Titans are a dangerous team to play against. And if you start to get into a shootout with them, because they are going to present opportunities, but it's about that discipline of just looking to get through your set. The Manly Seagulls just cruising along, such a great start from them. But wow, the Titans, you've got to credit them for their resilience. They're really looking to focus their attack on the right-hand side. Yeah, they're Brimson with the try on the left area of the field. They're going to have some joy if they keep going to their right. Manly, almost in a little bit of shell shock, because it's not going to script.
9: Could you get that draw for Manly, please? I want to go through their games. But Gordy, is this good? Well played, Titans. Your Titans have been great. But is this simply a case of Manly went to sleep?
11: No, we're a better side than where we are on the ladder. It just hasn't sort of clicked, right? Like, mate, when you go to Melbourne against a desperate Melbourne and you should win the game, you know, you're playing pretty good footy, and Manly have lost their way a little bit, right?
9: Yes,
11: they're coming out and flying off the blocks there, and like, when you're experienced, they're trying to turn their form around, right? So if you can hold on, and I've been in that moment where you go and you try to bully the other side off the field. So if you can weather the 10 or 15 minutes that they're coming at you, right, you can actually, you know, turn it. And that's what the Titans did. And I saw the Cowboys do it when Saab flew out of the line last week, and he did the same. And you got to believe that that's going to work for you.
9: When Manly's,
11: yeah. And then I tell you what, they sort of lose their way when Paseka and the big boys go off in the middle.
9: Now, you did. God bless you, Gordy. You said it at 10-0. You said that they've done this before. Halftime. Manly trailing for just the fourth time all season at halftime. There's a Choice Hotel stat. Gold Coast 28, Manly 14, Triple M rocking Sunday footy for Maccas.
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10: What's the something that all high performers have in common, Dan? Well, I'll tell you what it is. It's ambition. Well,
9: can you let me answer the question?
10: Sorry,
9: Ask me again.
10: What's something that all high performers
9: ambition.
10: Have, yes, well done. And that's the one thing that separates the good from the goats. It's the desire to succeed.
9: Yes, with a little ambition. A little ambition. You can go anywhere. With Ampol, well, I'll tell you what, they'll help you get there too, because with a full tank of fuel, a quick EV charge, and snacks on the go, you can go from A to anywhere. Ampol, Australia's own. M
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13: Hey there, Stephen Zoyce with you. The West Tigers' collapse this year needs to be studied. It follows yet another drubbing, this time at the hands of Canterbury, the final score at Accor Stadium last night, 32-0. Triple M's Brent Reed telling us how on earth it's happened.
14: I mean, I think this all started when they had a few injuries, they lost a few games, they lost a bit of confidence, and ever since then they've sort of been chasing their tail a bit. And I think obviously what's happened this week, there's an emotional toll around what happened this week as well, because you're at this club and you care about it. And again, it's almost self-inflicted wounds again from the Tigers.
13: It marks five straight defeats for Benji Marshall's men. And the Broncos are sending a clear message. Michael Maguire is their man. Brisbane bosses are reportedly lining up a contract extension for Madge, backing him to bring long-term success to Red Hill.
12: 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It's what footy fans want to hear.
13: Showers and 21 degrees at Seabus Super Stadium at halftime between the Titans and Sea Eagles as Triple M rocks footy.
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9: I'm hearing two things in my ear at once here, so this could be a fun second half. Triple M rocking the footy. Ream Hot Water and Maccas. And we've got a Gold Coast Titans side leading Manly 28-14. Gordon Tallis, very simple. I've got to say, professional performance from Tallis so far. The co-owner just honestly being right down the middle, and he's currently in the toot, so he'll come back shortly. Jimmy Graham, now if Manly do not win this, they'll be 9-9 and without Tom Trbojevic. Can you please go through their next wave of games, because it's particularly nasty, if I'm not mistaken.
10: Yeah, it sure is. They play the Sharks next week, another contender for the 8 or for the 4.
9: Well, the Sharks have the wood on them, if I'm not mistaken. They've won many games of Brookvale in recent years.
10: Yeah, then it's the bye. Then they go down to Melbourne. Then it's the Dolphins at home. And then Newcastle, another top 4, top 8 contender. Mm. Very difficult 4 or 5 weeks of football ahead. And the way Tommy Trbojevic left the field, it didn't suggest a light strain.
9: Well, they're going to have to win, right? 4 games. Even if this might be one of them, they might come back. They're going to have to win 4. Right? We all agree 13, 12 they could sneak in, because their for and against is fantastic. So if things fall the right way, 12 might be enough. But you're right. They've got Cronulla at Brookvale. That's next Sunday afternoon. Bye. The Melbourne game is in Perth.
10: Oh, right.
9: Yeah, that's in NIB Stadium. Dolphins at Brookie. They've had it over the Dolphins. I like their chances. Newcastle at McDonald Jones. Dragons at Brookie. And then it might all come down to the Warriors at Mount Smart. I wouldn't want to be going to the Warriors at Mount Smart when they're probably going to be playing for second at that point. So they're going to have to earn it. Gordy, how confident, on a scale of 1 to 100, how confident are you your Titans are going to hold on here?
0: Well, we have to. I'm confident with the way we finished. Don't stop playing footy. Keep on competing. Get more blue jerseys in the picture. It is actually a simple message at halftime, but it's harder to do, right? The simple messages, Dan, are hard to do. And for Manly, right, your season's on the line. You've already got rid of one coach. What are we doing here? Are we going to have a real crack?
10: That's it. You hope that the Titans just play their brand of football.
0: Yes, just don't go away from what's working with you. Don't get bored with the footy that works with you.
9: All right, we're underway again. Manly down by 14. It is particularly overcast. The lights. I think we're going to get the lights taking over at some point. Not yet. Let's not over egg it. But it's not raining. That's the key at this moment. As Manly work it forward, with Simpkin thrown to the right, away to Fogarty. Fogarty to Olakau'atu, who didn't do much in the last 25 minutes of that first half. Certainly had some friends in the department, but it was noticeable with him. Nathan Brown, who looks ready for a trip to Turkey with that bald noggin there, as he's brought down 15 short of halfway. Matt Watts,
0: I might go with him.
9: Yeah,
0: I might go with him.
9: You know what, Gordy? I'm starting to look at that too. Here's Aaron.
0: Well, let's do it.
9: Let's a boys'
0: trip
9: to
0: the
9: Turkey.
0: Price of one. Oh, mate, I'm in it. I'll get the fangs done as well.
9: Pretty short of halfway as it comes. I can't imagine you again. Would it be curly? Would it come back curly, or would it sort of be straight? Mm. As now it's worked forward here by the Gold Coast after Manly got through their set. Is
0: I don't know.
9: Now it's spinning down the middle is Keanu Keeney after getting a short little pass. Play back to Pascoe, throws left to Campbell, turns it into Thermal, runs down the edge. There's your... Oh, I'm looking above. Jimmy, you can come. We'll make it a three-way. He's all right, but,
10: I'll
9: tell you who doesn't need a trip to Turkey. Ben Hannon, after Manly get this ball back. He's got a lush head of blonde hair. Hello to you once again on the sideline.
1: Yes, boys, I have intel on this. I have got it done. Didn't go to Turkey, got it done here. But, Gordy, it will come back curly depending where they get it from. So they have to go down the downstairs region. So I know you're light on top. They might have to get some grafts from some other places. It could definitely be coming back curly for you, pal.
9: All right. There you go.
10: Gold Coast have really started this half with a defensive mindset.
9: Gordy's just popped up a photo. What is that with a beautiful lush head?
10: Is that AI?
9: You look like
10: that,
9: an
10: actual old photo.
9: You look like a game show host. Here's a kick from Fogarty from inside the 40. It's not going to make the 20. It's a good kick. He was on the
0: pressure. Yeah, it does, doesn't it? It looks like the bloke that fights Happy Gilmore.
9: Bob Barker.
0: Bobby Barker, there you go. The price is wrong.
9: Bitch. the Gold Coast now.
0: Do you know what, Dan? I it would be cool to have hair again, but I'm so happy with it not. I save on shampoo.
9: Yeah. I think I bet one of the best decisions in your life when you conceded defeat and just went first time you shaved and you said, that's it, we're done.
0: Oh, like Dobbo. Like Dobbo's hanging on like fair income. It's like cliffhanger.
9: Hey, that's another one to look. I'll tell you what, we should have a Triple M weekend.
0: Mate, I reckon we should do it. Get a sponsor. Let's get over there.
9: We'll find a radio studio in Istanbul, and we'll call the games off the screen. Here's Cooper Bye. On it goes with a lovely pass, almost putting Furmore away. Taken down by Fogarty. We should concentrate on this, by the way, because Gold Coast are rolling. You're up at the 30. Comes to Campbell. Dummies. He had his winger unmarked, but Saab makes a tremendous ball and all tackle. Campbell, slow to get up, but he's okay. Played back now to Grimson. Onda Harrison puts up a high kick coming down in the corner. And easy catch for Hopper Wadi, but he's easily contended with. That's very good work from Gold Coast. They've got Manly now rucking it out from the corner. Garrick is stopped. Oh, he has to get the ground, and he just does. Two out for their own line. Manly in trouble here. Down 28-14. Hopper Wadi, a good relieving run, but he's still pinned on the 10. But it does give them just a hint of breathing space. Simkin now a dummy half to Felony. Felony is well contained, but he gets good those run. Legs pumping, and that great is a run. Great run. He gets them up to the 20. So they've recovered well here, Manly, as they spin it on to Cola, draws in two, gives it here to Bullimore, who I'm sure had a foot on the line, and it doesn't matter because he was taken over anyway. Well, they had a couple of good relieving runs, then they got indulgent, and now the Gold Coast have a tremendous chance. And they will get this about 40 away. Titans 28, Seagulls 14.
0: There's just a little difference between Bullimore and Saab, isn't it? When they get the ball with a little bit of open space. Bullimore, I don't know what... Manly, I don't know what they're doing with some of their player selections or where they are, and they're slotting into where their ball move with Bullimore, back rower, out on the wing. And he's got good speed for a back rower, but he's the slowest winger in history.
10: Yeah, their formation has cost him twice in this game already.
0: Yes.
9: Now it's Cooper Bye down the middle. Standing tall, wants to offload, but gets better of it as he's put down a set restart as well during all that. Manly offside, 25 out Gold Coast. Manly really are labouring here with Kinney working the middle, stepping left, stepping right, then put down by Trbojevic. Jake, no Tom, he's injured. By DePasco, throws that to Patston. On it goes now to Harrison, his pass dropped. That's the let-off Manly need. Brimson was looking up. He was looking to cut back in field, took his eyes off the ball. Manly needed something that might have been it.
10: Yeah, they sure did, Dan. They've been strong defensively, the Titans. Their attacking shape, I know they go to them.

0: it's a bit of hot potato work from Manly as it comes to Walsh. 30 out from his own line, turns it into Bullamore. Looks more comfortable in the middle of the field, although he's taken down quickly here. Brown, he works it upfield. 8 short of halfway, where he's stopped by Cooper Bice. 6 gone, second half, no change, 28-14. Hetherington down the middle, beat 2 of them, but there, as a backstop, Patston. Strong tackle from the backup forward. 45 out, Fogarty puts up a high kick, and it's coming down for Keeney. The chase, okay. Yeah, there was a Gold Coast player who I'm sure was a blocker and wasn't pinged as Keeney brings it back and has brought down 13 from his own line. 28-14 Titans. Manly at 9-8. South looking on with interest. Canterbury looking on with interest. Dolphins and Cowboys play after this. One of them will get to 26 points as it's Fafita. Dragged down, 10 short of halfway, 4 gone. They work the middle over Kinney. Oh, hospital pass, well caught by Adamaho. There were 2 Manly defenders all over him. He was very, very good in holding onto that ball, Adamaho. The high kick from Campbell. It's coming down about 12 metres out. Hopewadi swallows it up, no pressure, and is brought down. So we're going set for set here. Good battle. 28-14, Gordy. The Gold Coast lead as Manly bring it back through side.
1: Yeah, do you know, I like how Keanu Kinney's trying to get his passing game on. As all good fullbacks have a great passing game, and just then he hit the hail and he run into a brick wall. It was an old-fashioned hospital ball, and yeah. He turned around and just said to the young playmaker, can you do something else? Just have a run yourself, mate.
0: Now, Garrick is frustrated. What's happened here? So he wanted to play the ball quickly. Manly beat him through the gap. Pasco punching an elbow here.
2: The game.
0: There's... Olukawatu brought down. Well, Jimmy was in a good mood. That's killed. That comes across here. Fogarty gets it on. Here's Walsh stepping and getting through Howe. Into the backfield. Throws it on to Hetherington, who's taken down from behind. And that's a knock on as the ball comes through. Was it Pasco? He's got a bung elbow. And he remembered, I better sell this. And he goes to Grant. Jimmy, he mightn't be telling lies here. He might actually have a crook left arm here.
2: I'm with you, Danny, does, but that doesn't mean you should stop the game. Great work from Walsh here. Brilliant, in fact. Show and go, gets to the outside, hits the accelerator. I think that's the first line break of the second half. Joey Walsh is going to need to run the football and take a bit more control, yeah. Take some pressure off Brooks.
1: If that was nice, wasn't it?
2: Come back into this
1: Jimmy.
2: Game.
1: Mate, it was beautiful. Heard so much about this kid when he was playing in the lower grades, but that was fantastic. Got into the backfield. He probably hit the wrong guy. He had Bullimore on his left, and he went to Hetherington on his right.
0: It'd be quite the statement if Walsh could get him home from here, as it's carried up by Haas. I said, because Tino's circling. He's coming back into the game. But they couldn't handle him. And the first time, Pasco runs. Beats the would-be markers. Dragged down desperately by Simkin. Had to make that tackle, Simkin. 9-on-9. 38 away. 4 gone, Gold Coast. Keeney continues to probe down the middle, but he's taken around the ankles. Simkin again. Great work. On the last, Harrison puts up a high kick towards the right side. Up goes Fafita, taps it back. 12 out, play on. Gold Coast still have it on the last. Harrison taking ball and all. And it was Kohler with the strong tackle forcing a changeover. Let's go to Benny Hannon for Bob Jane T-Mart. Benny.
3: Yeah, the halftime, the coaches got stuck in the boys, telling what they needed to get out of this second half. For the Kieran Foran, for the Manly team, he wants them to pick up their defence. 19 missed tackles that first half. Got to make sure they hit and stick. For the Titans, it was all about keep doing what you're doing. Make sure we start the second half off better than we started the first.
0: That's it. Thank you, Ben Hannett. Bob Jane T-Marts. Their start of financial year sale is on now. So we always talk about end of financial year. They're thinking about the start of financial year sale. It's on now. BobJane.com.au. Manly, go down the right side, get to halfway. Now they turn it on the inside. Hopewadi to Walsh. Walsh gets a left arm, underarm pass back on the inside. And the man he gives it to here is Sherub. Stop 40 away. Brown with a good charging run. Bumps off 2 defenders, but just goes to ground. Ball comes out. Knock on. That's the sort of day Manly are having. A very strong run. Brown was looking to get up quickly for the sharp play of the ball, and the ball came out. 28-4.

0: Gold Coast.
1: Yeah, he should have had support there, Nathan Brown. And Manly, that last set of six, they're looking around. Joey Walsh was in a dummy half. He jumps out, and there's nobody there for him to give the ball to. Like, Gold Coast are not going to go away. They're not. Manly, there's still plenty of time, plenty of opportunities. They've really started this second half poorly.
0: By the way, the next game, Dolphins, Cowboys, teams are in. Tavita Nafau'u is in the Dolphins side. Jake Avarillo, has he been left out? He was the number three. Jack Bostock is not in the side. I think that was known coming in. And the rumours confirm Tom Dearden back at the expense of Jake Clifford. So it's a Dearden-Purdue halves combo. What a bold move that is from Todd Payton. Interesting.
2: Shouldn't it be Dearden and Clifford?
0: Oh, I would have thought their best football booty was with those two. There's an obsession with Jackson Purdue in the halves. I don't get it yet, Gordy, when they're going pretty well. Yeah. But anyway, that's the Cowboys and the Dolphins. You'll hear that on the Triple M Network in Queensland and on the Listener app wherever you are. The high kick on the last here from Harrison. 28 minutes to go. This is important for Saab. He goes up, catches it, comes down with it, and brings it back.
2: There's a winger on the other side. And when you say go up, Dan, I think he just moved his arms a little bit up.
0: That's right.
2: And he was taller than everybody.
0: That's right.
2: You know, I love the thought process and, you know, putting him under pressure and finishing off your set.
0: Full loss by Manly, surely no. Lost backwards. What are they doing with it? As now Walsh comes up with it. Sorry, Gordy, but Walsh holds onto the ball.
2: Six again?
0: After getting into a wrestle with Cleese Haas. Now
2: six
0: it's
2: again.
0: Bullimore works it down the side.
2: Normally when it touches the defender, it's a knock on there.
0: Anyway,
2: generally.
0: Comes to Sherrod. Sherrod bumps it upfield almost to halfway. 27 to go.
2: That's a knock on.
0: Okay, Gordy. Now comes to Brown. Brown on to Walsh. Walsh keeps it going to Hopewadi in the middle. Hopewadi out here to Garrick. Garrick stopped 40 metres out. God help us if the Manly side score in this set. Now, six again. Oh, my God. Gordy's going to spontaneously combust. Now comes here to Hetherington. Hetherington is going to be stopped. Hetherington will play 31 away. Simpkin throws to the open left from dummy half. Fogarty pushing up. Now licking up with Walsh. Keeps it going to Bullimore. Bullimore taken down here by the halfback Harrison. 20 away. Sharp play the ball. Simpkin rolling upfield. Then floating a pass to his right. On to Sherrod. And the Manly 17 is backslam. 13 away. Simpkin looks to his short right. That's where he goes. That's where Hopewadi is. Hopewadi runs. He gets past Pascoe easily, but not Keeney nor Tino. Four gone. This is a big set now. As it's a short side play. Hamole is over, but I'm not sure he got it down. He's going to sell this as though he did. And he might have just squeezed this down before it got loose. 28-18 for now, but again, let's wait for the video for Harvey Norman.
1: Now, there's not many players down that can even consider scoring this try here. It's a slow play, the ball. Manly double up on that short side. They went with Hopewadi, one off the ruck, and this is just very simple. Hamole Olakau'atu.
0: I think he gets it.
1: Gets the ball. Nice right foot step. Comes back to where the markers are. Oh, yeah.
0: Got it.
1: Try time.
0: Got it. Life for Manly. So,
2: well, it's a poor set of six defensively for the Titans. They gave six again. There was two six agains in that set of six. They had Manly in all sorts. They were driving them back. They were inside their 20 with no energy. And that's a disappointing part about that set of six if you're a Titans fan.
1: Yeah, it might just be on Hamole Olakau'atu to lead his team to victory with some inspiring runs. He obviously got the try there. Closes the gap for Manly.
0: So 77% third-tech kick predictor. Bogarty again. This is the trouble spot. About 15 different touches. He's already pulled two left here. It is five tries to four. So goal kicking right now is looming large because it's still a two-score game. Pertec hoses don't crack under pressure for 24/7 National Service Search Pertec. And he stabs at that and gets it through, 28 points to 20. So the question I was going to ask an hour ago, Jimmy, before we go to Ben Hammond. Fogarty's about a 3% better kicker than Garrick, but you can't trust Fogarty in the big moment. So So who, as a teammate, would you rather kick your goals in finals?
2: The bloke that makes them. The bloke that believes that he can kick it.
3: Yeah.
2: The one with the most confidence. Yeah. You just want you know what, Dan? You just want your kicker confident.
0: Yeah.
2: Right? And they all strike it. They all practice. They all hit them at training. I've played with a lot of guys. There's blokes that don't get a kick that can hit five and six and set, but in the moment, the bloke that believes he can kick it.
0: Yeah. Well, look at Reece Walsh on Thursday. I mean, statistically, I don't think he's a particularly great sideline kicker, but he just walked up and hit it.
2: He just wanted it.
0: Confident.
2: Give it to me and I'll kick it.
0: All right, Manly. Work it upfield here.
2: Kicking. For me, if I had one player that I've ever played with and watched, everybody say Darryl Halligan, I'd probably say Andrew Johns.
0: Yeah, that's
2: and
0: fair.
2: Then those two, I think those two are above any, and then Nathan Cleary would be
0: Cleary
2: another one.
0: I'd probably put up there as well.
2: So I think that's the podium at the moment.
0: Yeah. But Ben Hannett wants to chime in here. I know who he's going to say. He is a deep kick. Probably his former teammate, I'm guessing, is now.
4: I think Hazemel Nasri.
0: Right, Ben. You know what? Put some respect on his name, Gordy.
2: I said blokes I played with or against, and Hazem I did too. And yes, Hazem is an unbelievable
0: goalkeeper.
2: Well,
0: it's our podium, Gordy. We'll have four on the podium.
2: Yeah.
0: Here's a little run from Kenny, almost putting them open.
2: Well, let's call it Mount Rushmore then.
0: I mean, let's go in there on Mount Rushmore. We'll all have a third and fourth game place playoff just for the money.
2: And you know what? Dan, I thought Dobbo and Reedy were pretty hard on my English gentleman today.
0: Call this kick. High kick now. Coming down 15 metres away. Easy take off Awadi. Manly got a back. Penalty! They're scored play. So penalty now for Gold Coast, who will continue the attack. 28-20. 23 metres to go. A wall. Jeez, haven't heard that since the 80s. And the old Jack Gibson. Was it Parramatta that had the wall?
2: Is it Greg Hartley? Is this Greg Hartley out there, the old ref?
0: Greg Hartley. All right.
3: You can see the Manly players in a state of shock. They need to get back into focus and look to defend their line.
0: Now it's Tino. We'll get back to that point in a second, Gordy, but we'll just finish this off here because this is a big set again. Comes to Harrison, turns him into Fonawaka, tries to run over Sherub. Sherub does enough. Olakau'atu there as well. Centre field, comes left, Harrison, getting on to Campbell and opens up the score! Furmore is in! Gold Coast hit back. Oh, that's a devastating blow for Manly. Following the Olakau'atu try, the Titans score 32-20, and that's a beautifully worked four-pointer.
2: Yeah, it's great work there by Furmore. He's had a mixed season, but he's starting to get back to the Bay Furmore that was on the edge of playing State of Origin. And there it was, the wall. And it's probably right, there's three Manly players that sort of stand 3 or 4 metres away, so the Titans have to run around. That's the way the ref explained it. You're either with it or you're not. And just there, Campbell just runs it at Reuben Gary. He's whinging at the blokes on the inside. They all got dragged in. He had to come in off his line. You could have run a semi-trailer through it and Bay Furmore hits back. But it just proves the Titans need to get into the grind, start playing their footy down that end of the field.
3: Yeah, well, Manly built a wall around Kopawate. There was no wall in their defence there. That was...
2: Touché, my man.
3: That was really poor on that edge.
0: Build a wall. We are getting political. Anyway, 15 different touch. Oh, Gotti! Big kick this.
2: JC... Campbell's kicked well all day, hits it beautifully, smashes it through the post as the mighty Gold Coast Titans are 34, lead the Manly Warringah Sea Eagles 20.
0: Yes.
2: As we go down to the sideline for Bob Jane Keemar.
4: How good was that? Bo Firma, perfect line running there. Nice try. The crowd loved it. The crowd attendance, boys, 15,525.
0: Not bad on a pretty ordinary day. Thank you, Benny Hannon.
3: That is too easy for Manly.
2: Dan, do you know what? We just had I caught up with friends on the Gold Coast last night, and we were all just talking, and our fortunes has turned around. The Gold Coast season has turned around since you put on a Titans jersey on Magic Round.
0: Oh, I think, look, I didn't want to say anything. Jimmy wore it too.
2: No, Jimmy wasn't there. No, Jimmy.
0: Oh, Wade Graham.
2: Wade.
0: Who's not Wade. Even, doesn't even, has no, no feelings for the Titans, but he wore the jersey
2: Like a great Penrith boy and shark man.
0: That's right.
2: Put it on.
0: Yeah, good, generous man. Well, I think it's hard to argue any of that. What I like here, the Gold Coast have a lot of home games left. They're a good team to get behind. They're not going to make the finals, but they're an easy team to like.
2: And I'm thinking we need a safe word when you think I'm getting too biased or too upset.
0: Yeah, stop being biased. That'll be my safe word.
2: No, it's got to be something different. Like Nathan Hindmarsh on the couch was panda. We should just say panda.
0: Is that what that means? Well, because panda, I know when he gets the sads, Matty always says panda. Gold Coast will go through their set, by the way. You haven't missed anything.
2: Yeah, just to tell him to stop talking.
0: Now it's a carry here with Saab. Saab just runs down. I thought a panda's sad because I know they're making the inference that Hindy's being negative.
2: Hang on, here
0: we go with the spread. Gordy, let's watch Manly here with Walsh. Walsh stands in the tackle. Pops a pass back to Hopewadi. Hopewadi just outside his own 20, and he's chopped down by Pascoe. Well, now it's played back here to Garrick. Garrick now weaving down the middle. Manly 34-20 down, 19 and a half to go. Simpkin waiting at dummy half. He throws left to Felony. Felony charging. Runs straight over the top of Harrison. Oh, my goodness. Another injury for Manly. It's not one of the big names, but it is another injury. We'll get Benny Hanna onto that shortly. Comes across here to Hopewadi. Runs down the right side and collected 40 away. Last tackle. Comes here to Fogarty. High kick. And coming down 20 away. No one wants to touch it. It bounces straight up. And Keeney just takes it easily. No, that's just not their day, Manly. Benny Hanna, have you got anything for us on the sideline, Bob? JT Marks.
4: Shreb's off as well. He's done his ankle. And also, Khalees Haas has done his left ankle as well. Mm. So, two of the forwards for both sides have gone off with ankle injuries.
0: Well, thank you, Benny, for Bob Jones. So, we're down to 16 on 15. So, Trebojevic, Tom and Jackson Sherriff are out. Manly have used all their 17. Gold Coast have one up their sleeve in terms of manpower as a little bobble here from Harrison. Manly, I think, starting to realise the desperation of the situation, rushing up in defence, trying to force an error, as it's now Randall working it up. Tackle 5, plays it 15 short of halfway. Comes to Harrison. Boy, he could have made a cup of tea with all the time he had to put that kick downfield in. He had a pretty conservative kick. Straight here to Hopewadi, who's collected. And he's made the play. Gordy, what were you saying about Reedy and Dobbo were very nasty to Jimmy Graham as Gold Coast lead 34-20?
2: Yeah, well, just about the English, right? You know, and the whole commentary about them playing off, mate. If I finished third in the Soccer World Cup,
0: not bad.
2: I'd be pretty happy with myself.
0: As it comes across here from Brown, short ball to.
2: I don't think those two would ever have finished third in anything in their life.
0: A pass on the left side to Ethan Bullimore, but well contained. Manly 31 away, last tackle. 17 and a half to go. Fogarty puts up a bomb. That's too big. Kenny drops behind him, and now it's grounded. It's a try to Manly. Kenny has made an absolute mess of it. Well, Kenny got stuck because Fogarty put up a kick that was too big. Kenny was preoccupied with getting his leg behind the try line. He did that, but he put himself in a bad position. He was doing the splits. He drops what is a pretty easy catch, and then he missed the bat back as he tried to parry it over the dead ball line, and Garrick was there to scoop it. Garrick rewarded for energy and getting there. 34-24 in this game. Far from over.
3: Yeah, good on Reuben Garrick. Good on Reuben Garrick for chasing that kick. We're going to have to check the onside, offside. But Keanu Keeney, is Garrick in front there?
0: Yeah, but how many times... He is, but how many times do we see on the replay, but there was a shoelace behind the kicker. But now the crowd... Normally it's the first thing they check. So if we've gone this far, usually it gets the all clear. So I'm thinking this is going to be given here, and this will be an easy kick at goal.
2: Yeah, otherwise they would put the cameras on.
0: Because they'll use the excuse, the camera's on an angle. Even though you can see Garrick is a metre and a half... supporting him.
5: That's caught offside. That's called
6: Mate, we're not talking about Origin here.
5: I'm just saying, but how can it be so inconsistent, sir?
6: It's not, mate. They've got a rule on each one as it is.
5: It's a 10-point game.
6: It's it, mate. I've explained it.
0: You know, Tino is a proper Queenslander. because Gordy will continue to bring up things from Origin's part. He'll bring up things why they lost the series this year. Yeah, but it's done.
2: Did Keno tell a lie?
0: Kick is good, 34-26.
1: That is brilliant.
2: Did he tell a lie?
0: But at some point, you got to let it go, Gordy. That's all. I'm not attacking him. I'm attacking you.
2: Dan?
0: 34-26.
2: Keep it up, and I will attack you.
0: From 1,000 kilometres away, I'm happy to continue to be chirpy. Are you with us next week? Because I'll shut my mouth if you are. Ben Hannon, sideline, Bob Van Tiemart.
4: Yeah, from where I'm sitting, boys, on the side, looks like Tiano Kinney sort of lost where he was. He sort of stepped back trying to make sure he caught in the in-goals, which threw him off to drop the ball. But great chase there by from Garen. I agree with you, Gordy. It was definitely offside.
0: Yeah, it was. I think here's Liafi charging at them. Listen to this crowd. All of a sudden, real energy about this ground. I think there might be some Manly fans here as well. Here comes Fulhamore puts it down! And Pascoe again leading the charge.
1: I was just about to say, Dan, Garrick has gave the Manly Seagulls some life, but that is a poor error.
0: Now the headgear comes off here of Tino, but he'll get up and play at 15 away. So a chance to cancel out that Manly try. Furmore works it back to the middle, and he's taken in front of the left upright. 8 the margin, 15 to go. What a fun game this is. Not for Trunkovic, obviously, but in terms of the game and the seesawing nature. Tino, 9 away, played to Pascoe, to the open right to Randall. Catch and pass Harrison. Runs across field. Manly follow him all the way with Felity and Walsh. 13 out with 2 tackles left. Back in field it comes to Fonawaker. Tino's headgear still on the ground. Someone pick it up, please. Last tackle, centre field. Here it comes across now. And Kinney bobbles, holds onto it, and taken down in the tackle. So Kinney, a couple of errors in the last couple of moments there. He was trying to do 6 things at once, but then once he bobbled that ball, he had to concentrate on catching it, and that gave the Manly defenders all the time they needed. 14 to go. 8 the margin, Gold Coast up.
1: He does get very excited, doesn't he, Keanu Kinney? Doubling up on a couple of plays there in that set of 6, which you want to see after making the mistake.
0: Nicolam rocking your Sunday footy. Dolphins Cowboys is the next game here. Simone Leafi. He's a gun, this kid. He's needs some seasoning, but boy, he's a big boy. He's got some wheels on him as well. Halfway line. Comes from Fogarty to Walsh. Walsh to the left to a spinning Bullamore. Almost gets away from Jojo. Tackle, mate. No, you wouldn't believe it. No dummy half. Adamaho. Hungry Hippos the ball. And Gold Coast have got it back. What a bizarre error from Manly.
1: My goodness.
0: So Gold Coast up to halfway.
2: Did you say, oh my goodness?
1: Imagine being Kieran Foran. Like, welcome to coaching, Foss. Like, you
2: that's
1: know
2: what it is, just there, right? Trying to play the ball really quick, that's what you're trained to do. And your dummy half, your number 9, is Gordy, not there.
0: Gordy, he might ring crawls tomorrow and say, is there still a job for me? I don't think I want to do this anymore. Comes down to Fonawaker, 30 metres out. And he stopped, 29 out. Played down here to Pascoe, on to Kinney. Kinney running through, flick pass, Fifita drops it. Now it's picked up by Kohler. Look out. Oh, he's taken down from behind. Oh, this is open. This is all. We've got a hip drop. We got a hip drop here on Kohler. Kohler is staying down. Felity is pleading his case to the touch job. The touch judge. Not the touch job. The touch judge. But Kohler is now lying on his back. So a lot of things to go through here. Kinney was through. The flick pass to Fifita. Now, Hopewadi probably would have got him anyway. Ball's lost, and then, oh, yeah, that's a problem here for Irimia. Now, nothing deliberate, nothing that suggests he meant to hurt Kohler. He just, in desperation, grabbed him from behind, dragged Kohler down, a tackle he's probably made 100 times before, but he did fall on the legs, so it really is up to the interpretation of the bunker. 34-26, 12 to go. But if it goes up as a hip drop, or it comes down as a hip drop, that's 10 in the bin. And that does change the game.
1: It'll be with a Kohler stay. Oh,
0: Kohler staying on, I think.
1: If Kohler stays on.
0: But Aramir's called out, that's a big problem.
6: He lands on the ankle and the leg. He carries an elevated risk of injury. Report and Tim Bin.
0: Wow. Aramir gone for 10 minutes. Nice bit of sportsmanship. He goes up to Kohler, gives him a little hug. Kohler returns the favour. But right now, Manly, the door is wide open.
1: Oh, sure it is, Dan. But, yeah, I can see why that decision is made. But Kohler's back on his feet.
7: Joey!
1: They needed something. They needed a circuit breaker, Manly.
0: So Kohler is fine. Liafi carries it up. Gold Coast now with a man in the bid. Liafi inside his own territory as he's sent on to Paseka. Good start to the set with Paseka charging it up. Two big front row runs. 10 short of halfway. Comes to Fogarty pushing up. Now on to Walsh on the left. Gives it on here to Hopewadi. Hopewadi almost through. He wanted to pass on the inside, but Bullimore was in front of him as Hopewadi goes down. Someone's down in back way here. Comes to the open right. Walsh floating. Drops it off to Paseka. Tackle for Paseka. Is going to be made to play at centre field. 34-26 Gold Coast. Centre field, as I said, comes to Walsh. Dummies inside. Throws outside to Hopewadi. Great tackle, Harrison. Last play. Biggest play of the game so far. Right here. 20 away. Comes across to Fogarty. High kick. Coming down for Saab. 5 metres out. Up they go. Great catch. Saabi. And he was taken down midair. Saab wants to agree and wants to challenge. There's no point in challenging, is there? Because Saab caught the ball anyway.
7: Okay.
0: Sami falls on the broad of his back here.
7: There's two elements here. It's initial contest, but then he grabs the arm for a tackle.
0: You've got to be careful, Jason Saab, because if you give this to the bunker, they might say this is a 10 in the bin job. It's dangerous. Everything's in play here.
1: You're right, Dan. You are.
0: I don't know why they're challenging, because Sami, I'm sure, caught this. Up they go. It's certainly a contest. Saab and Sami. Sami catches it. He holds on. He holds on. Now, Saab is correct. That is a challenge all the way.
8: Jason Saab, and whether it's a tackle or he's trying to catch
2: the ball. I wonder if they're going to agree with the on-field decision.
0: Oh, they go. I hear.
2: Which one's more dangerous?
0: So, if he wins the challenge...
8: Or the leg drop. Trying to catch the ball there. So, cleared the tackle in the air.
0: I guess they win the challenge.
8: Dangerous tackle.
0: I guess
8: the tackle is then complete.
0: Yeah, they win the challenge. So instead of a penalty, it's a play the ball. So it's a win of sorts for Manly, but it's not exactly game changing. 34-26, 11 and a half to go.
1: Take a bow, Phil, saw me there.
0: Oh, what a gutsy catch.
1: That is.
2: That's a great take with a much bigger man.
1: Yeah. Brave take as well, obviously, in the situation that he ended up in.
0: And breaks it wide open into the backfield. He's got the fullback, turns him inside out, chases on, brings him to the 30. Great work by Felony running him down. 20.
2: Wow.
0: Felony. Oh, I tell you what, Felony almost got 10 in the bin, and then he has got to go. He has got to go. He has come from marker, but he wasn't square. He's out of here. Felony is off 12 on 12. He rode his luck slowing to play the ball down. Then determined him not square. He then got in the way of the marker. Now Manly are going to challenge. Well, I don't know how they're going to win this, because it really is interpretation. There has to be a direct angle showing that the player Felony is in line with the ruck here.
7: That marker, but he's not making a genuine tackle. That's what the penalty is for.
0: Oh, okay, so it's not for square. So not making a genuine tackle. All right, let's have a look here. Let's have a look. So Felony, he breaks. He comes to Campbell.
8: Just
0: Campbell the dummy half.
8: He's not making a genuine attempt to tackle. He slaps the ball down off a long break. This is a professional foul.
0: Jeez, I don't
8: the
0: know, you know.
8: Is unsuccessful.
0: I don't know. I don't know why that should be penalised.
2: I said this weeks ago, right? If you pick the ball up from dummy half, you're in the play.
0: Yeah.
2: You can do whatever you want.
0: I find that it's too onerous on the marker.
2: But can I say this for all the Titans fans? Hit the road, Josh. And don't you come back no more. 12 no
0: on 12.
2: More.
0: What about the break from Brimson? Straight through the middle. Going out carry. Six line breaks now for the Titans. Can they bury Manly here? Fonawaker, stutter stepping into the defence. Gets inside the 10. Hard to put away. So, a lot of controversy here. 12 on 12. Comes across now to Harrison on the right. Going to Kinney. Gives it to Fifita and he's over. Put it down, son. Yes, he does.
1: Jeez.
0: Since you got close to the dead ball line. But he plants it down, 38-26. And Manly are just having one of those days on the Gold Coast. We've seen this only once before when they absolutely torched Parramatta. As we've got these kids, these mini Gordon Talises with these shirts on, waving them around. And they're excited. 38-26, easy-ish kick to come.
2: Yeah. Really good shape at the back for Zane Harrison. Good numbers. Beautiful decoys there, and he just hits Keanu Kinney. That's had a great game. A beautiful ball to Jojo Fifita. That's what you want. Your good players, your young, confident kids getting the ball, and Fifita, put it down as soon as you get over the try line, mate. You don't get more points for how deep you go.
3: what are you doing? That's the side that has favoured the Titans, and despite being without a man there, obviously Manly down a player on that side of the field too. That's where they had a lot of joy this afternoon. They go there and it's a cakewalk really for Jojo Fifita.
0: So this kick here for Campbell, about 10 in from touch, I believe, Gordon.
2: Really need this kick.
0: 68%.
2: 9 minutes remaining, yeah.
0: 68% for the kick predictor. Over to you.
2: JC's hit him well all day. Taking a bit more time on this one. Comes in. Hits it beautifully. Coming around. No! That's twice. He's hit both uprights. He's pulled it a little bit. Doesn't change the scoreboard. Gold Coast Titans 38. Manly Warringah Seagulls 26 with 8 minutes to come.
0: The woodwork is keeping Manly in the contest. Benny Hannett, Bob Jane Tumas.
4: Oh, it's so great to see a young Gold Coast junior, Zane Harrison, there, putting on a clinic there, getting to the right defender, throwing that perfect block play out the back to Kinney, and Fifita finishing it off there. But it's great to see a junior who always wanted to be a Gold Coast Titan stand up, and now he's standing up on the big stage. He's going to be the halfback for a long time here at the Gold Coast Titans.
0: He's growing with each game, and Campbell looks great at number six, doesn't he? High kick, and it's contested by Saab. He only can knock it forward. Gold Coast come up with it. 8:45 away. They really now just have to do everything right here. Just do the little things right. They'll win Gold Coast, and Manly will be stuck on 22. And it means they won't overtake South or the loser of the next game, Dolphins and Cowboys. Now an offload here from Tino as Kinney is whacked high, surely.
2: Stay down.
0: Halfway wide. Now it's a little pass, a short pass from Campbell.
3: You know, I'm glad he got off.
2: Yeah. Yes, same here, but Cola lays down, it's a penalty.
0: 35 metres away is where he'll play. Now it's Tino. Tino stopping, and now underarming. Horrible pass. Kicked ahead here by Gold Coast, and somehow rebounds into the hands of Brimson. That's the sort of day they're having. And did they get six again? I think they did, you know. That was one of the worst passes of the season from Tino, and somehow they get a
2: full set. The worst.
0: Tino's 22 metres out. Gold Coast to finish this off. Pasco's already scored two tries. He runs. He gets over the 10. Three defenders bring him down. Three gone now for Gold Coast. Manly struggling to hold on. 12 on 12. Brimson to the 5-8 Campbell. On to Tino. Into the line of Harrison. Short pass. Kinney. Ball knocked out of his hands. Try-saving tackle from Cola. Game-saving tackle from Cola. And now Manly stay alive.
3: Tino, the Titans, they only know one way, and that is all out attack.
0: Draws in the winger Sami, and he throws the ball, and if it isn't knocked down by Sami, Saab is off and running. Sami forcing a scrum. Seven to go. She ain't over, Gordy. 38-26.
2: No, certainly not. Manly are going to throw everything at him in the last 6.5 minutes once they get this ball, as Jake Trbojevic and Tino have a bit of a tussle, but yeah, Manly, let's see what they can do.
0: All right, so now it's carried forward by Hetherington. With Simpkin, the dummy half, looking to link up with Hamole, but there's so many defenders out there, Simpkin can only take the tackle himself. Swung across to the left now, Jake Trbojevic on to Joey Wells, double cut. It's very stylish, but it takes a little time to get the Cola, so he's brought down.
3: They need to set up for the right-hand side shift. Ola Kawata, Jason Saab, they're two most dangerous players. Here we go, Dan.
9: Expert commentary, Seabus Silverfin, Jimmy Graham, two tackles left. Simkin goes to the right away to Fogarty, but he kicks before the last. That's a nothing kick. That's a nothing kick, and it's swallowed up by Sami. What on earth was that? Manly's outside men didn't know it was coming either, so maybe he had something else in mind and he didn't kick it flush, but that was strange. Six to go. Gold Coast up by 12. Jimmy Graham's looking on perplexed. It's radio and he still can't talk. That's how perplexed he is.
3: That was just straight into the breadbasket of Phil Sami. I mentioned they need to go to Olakau'atu or get Saab on the outside. And they put a kick in that only Phil Sami was ready for.
2: Yes.
9: So now it's Pasco dummy half. On here to Harrison, turning it into Keeney, exploring, and he looks more dangerous with each run. The two Manly players stop him. Last, 40 away. High ball put up. Bit of a wobbler on this. Hopewadi takes it, and he's pinned in the corner. So he just runs himself, and he almost gets away. Eremia back in three, in 2 minutes. So they'll finish 13 on 12, Gold Coast. So Manly must score in the next couple of minutes to at least give themselves an outside chance of forcing this into golden point. They've done nothing with it on play one, on play two rather, as now they spread it. Saab in the middle of the field onto Homole. Homole passes into Saab. Out on the wing is Garrick, about 20 metres away. Saab can only take the tackle. Played quickly, as now they stack the right side. Homole beats one, beats another, gets the pass on. Garrick weaving over halfway. Now is in the clear. Defenders converging. Garrick links up with Fogarty. This is Razzle Dazzle. Out it goes Homole, up to the 20. Oh, wonderful grass-cutting tackle by Thurmore. 13 away, Manly. Knocking on the door, Walsh. They've got a defensive overlap, but he turns it inside to Hetherington, who's knocked over in front of the post. Last tackle, must score. Comes across here, Walsh rolls in a kick. Yeah, oh no, it's dropped by Olakau'atu. It rolled along the carpet. It was a two on none. It was an awkward little bounce, and it just hit the fingertips of Homole. Oh, and surely the Gold Coast are home.
2: It's a great little kick. Oh. It was bouncing. He's just sinking. Could have Saab just said, let it go for me. There was two Titans injured. Olakau'atu rampaged over two Titans back in the field. They're still there. So their defensive line was down to 10.
9: Grimson was one of them just run over.
1: Well, that's the side to go to, isn't it, for Manly?
2: And
1: go to
2: Olakau'atu,
1: go
2: now.
1: To Saab, go to Garrick.
9: And Sami limping as well. So carnage caused, but can you believe it? That the Gold Coast have got away with all that scot-free. Keeney down the middle. Stutter stepping, giving it on to Tino. Tino taking on Garrick. Garrick just holding on and then copping an accidental boot in the face. And now clutching at his right eye there as Sami works down the middle. So AJ's got to come off.
3: Just on that kick play, Olakau'atu, he reaches for it. Saab should have told him to leave it.
9: Yes.
3: He was in an upright position.
9: I think it was meant for Saab.
3: It was, Dan. Olakau'atu, you want to see
9: hot.
3: Players go and put themselves in there. But if he'd have left it, Saab picks that up. Probably cleanly.
9: Yeah.
3: Runs underneath the can has a clear passage to improve the angle as well.
9: So three to go. It's not over. Benny Hannon, quick word from you, Bob Jane Seamart.
4: Yeah, the game's definitely, it's done and dusted, we can see that. But the Titans now bringing on their bench players, giving the boys a bit more time on the field. But the crowd's really enjoying it. They've been nice and vocal here on the Gold Coast. Hasn't been the greatest weather here, but they've enjoyed the Titans getting the win.
9: You say done and dusted, and you're probably right. But Manly, they can score from anywhere. They've got 3 minutes to score two tries. High kick. And up they go with Fifita allowed to catch it. Passes to Patston. Patston rolls it along as he's tackled. On the ball, he's over. Now it's over. Now the Titans are home. Mufotawaka scores. Wow, this is a great day. Oh, forward pass. Forward
2: he let
9: pass.
2: It go.
9: 2:45 to go.
7: He can see it. Last tackle, changeover.
2: Who can see it? You were there.
9: Now, let's have a look at a replay as Fifita caught it.
2: He let it go.
9: Got a pass. That was fine to Patston. Patston's pass. Oh, that's a lot. That's sideways. Jeez,
2: that
9: should have been a try. Should have been a try. 2:25 left, Manly.
2: I don't disagree with him, but he saw it.
3: But they have challenged that.
9: 12 on, they can't challenge four pass. 12 on 13. They need a miracle, Manly. No Turbo, injured.
2: See the Fungus getting into his
9: draws
2: ears.
9: In. On it goes. Sam down the sideline. Rolls in a kick. Picks it up, but he's still 35 out. He's put a foot on the sideline. So Saab, I think, realised he would have run into touch had he not put boot to ball, hence the strange little grubber from halfway. And he's dancing along the sideline. He hasn't put a foot on yet. He'd never put a foot on. Manly, I tell you what, that's... Well, Gold Coast got one against them a moment ago. Manly get one in return. That's poor touch judging. Poor touch judge work.
3: And that's the game.
9: Yeah.
3: That is the game. Saab, you were the battle to score there, and we would have been in for one hell of an exciting finish, but it wasn't to be. The Titans will be the victors today.
9: You need to be better, and you need to have the little things go for you, and the Titans have done both today. They've been better.
2: Oh, there is a God, Dan.
9: There is. And he's a Titans fan, evidently. Forward pass. Well, oh, that's please. Not forward. That's not there forward. Anyway, minute to go. So Gold Coast give the ball away. Felody now trailing the sidelines. So
2: you've got to come up with that safe word, Dan.
9: We've
2: got to come
9: as
2: up
9: we look
2: with
9: here, Tino. Oh, you know what? That is. That actually is forward, Gordia. Apologies to Adam G. You might agree with him, but that was forward. So Felody will come back and they'll finish 13 on 13. Problem is when you're down by 12, you have to take the conversion if you score the first one. So they have to score and they have to kick the conversion. It's not going to happen. And Manly going to be stuck at 9-9. And they're in a hole. And Canterbury's weekend just got a whole lot better. South's got a little nicer. But Manly now, go down the left side. Here's Kohler. Oh, the speed is unbelievable. He gets over 15 seconds left. Pick the ball up. Go back to the tee. No, they've given up. They know they can't get there. Kohler finishes with a try. His first. There were so many defenders there, and he just zipped by all of them. 38-30, but Gold Coast are going to win.
2: They started the way they finished, or they finished the way they started, using their speedman, Kohler. And he was too polite then. He could have put his pinned his ears back earlier. Keanu Kinney comes across in vain. Zane Harrison chased him all the way.
9: Now, Gordy, the young buck. I'm looking at a clock here. 7 seconds left, or 9 seconds left. They're not going to get the kickoff. No, that's it. They realised it was impossible. And Gold Coast will win 38-30. So a kick of goal just to give us the final margin. Maybe if they had an extra 5 seconds, they could have rushed the kick. It would have been from the sideline, which would have been tough anyway. Jamal Fogarty, 5 in from touch. Moves in, and the irony is he gets the ones from the sideline. Nails it, 38. And you know, Jimmy, never had any doubt he was going to kick that. 38-32. What a funny game. Well done, Gold Coast Titans. Manly, now we await news on Tom Dubojevic, how serious the latest hamstring injury is. We've got time for one interview because we're going to clear the decks for the Dolphins Cowboys team. They'll be taking over on air for our Queensland stations in a few minutes. Everyone in New South Wales and elsewhere, you can get it on the listener app. AJ Brimson with you, Benny Hannon.
4: AJ, congratulations. You got the win today. They came out really hard. Two pick tries. You weathered the storm. The first three sets in attack, you went over the line. Your attack's really come together.
10: Yeah, it was a bit of an under-20s game, that one. It was a high-scoring match. So, yeah, started off, scared me a little bit. But, yeah, we ended up obviously getting the win.
4: The boys defensively, really that was the message at halftime. You went on to do a great job defensively. Found a way to be able to shut this one out.
10: It was obviously pleasing. I think we're up about... I can't remember, maybe 14 at the half, but it's nice to kind of slow. I got my head knocked, so nice to finish it off. Honestly, it's been a tough season, but it's good to get a little home win there.
4: Congratulations, the win. We'll let you rest up, and good luck next week.
10: Thanks, mate. Appreciate it.
9: 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Gordy has departed. He wants to take the champagne down to the dressing room. So he'll be doing that. Gold Coast. Three wins out of their last six. And 38-32 today. Better team one.
1: Absolutely, Dan. They were. I would have loved to have seen this game with Tommy Tabojevic playing in it, however. But the Gold Coast Titans can only play what's in front of them. They've really improved the back half of the season. You know, Coach Hannay implementing a few systems. Look, they've got some work to go defensively. I thought they've shown improvement, but today was a typical Titans style of day, an old-fashioned shootout, a game that we've become accustomed to watching the Titans play. They just did enough to hold on to victory. The Manly Seagulls threw everything at them. They'd like some moments again in that contest, but credit to the Titans. They're going to upset the apple cart a few times before the end of this season, I feel.
9: Three losses in a row for Manly, four from their last five. They're in trouble. They're 9-9. 13-11, we think that you needs to make it. Four against is still pretty good. Very good, actually. Problem for Manly, they need to win four of their last six, probably. Four of their last six are against top eight teams. Cronulla at Brookie, who are playing very well right now. Dolphins at Brookvale. Newcastle at Hunter, at McDonald Jones, and Grey. They do play the Dragons, but it's the Warriors at Mount Smart. All of a sudden, Jimmy, they are looking less likely than more likely to make it.
1: You're right what you say, Dan, but I think they'll prefer that type of game against a team that situation mirrors theirs. Horrible experience going up to play the Gold Coast in these set of circumstances where they have, quote-unquote, nothing to play for.
9: Yeah.
1: But they're going to play teams that are mirroring their situation, so there's going to be pressure on both of those sides. They're not going to face a team that throw the ball around with ad-lib football like the Titans did. They're going to face some teams that are more grind, more set for set. So it may be a different kettle of fish, and maybe they'll see a turnaround in results and fortune
9: when
1: for Manly.
9: Thank you, Jimmy Graham. 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We're done. Queensland, you get the next game. Everyone else, go to the listener app. Dolphins and Cowboys next. Gold Coast beats Manly here. Thank you for listening.
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9: Pasco goes to the open left to Harrison. Harrison, stab kick. Here comes the chase. Oh, Brimson had a shot at it. No, don't think he got it down. Oh, it's a try. It's a try. It is a try.
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14: Central Coast's average unleaded price today is around $1.74 a litre, while some servos are selling it as low as $1.66. The average for diesel sits around $2.07. 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
26: Ah, Suncorp Stadium, 4 o'clock on a Sunday afternoon. It doesn't get any better than this as Triple M rocks the footy. It's the Dolphins taking on the North Queensland Cowboys. Women in League Ground, 20 years of the Women in League Ground. Ben Teo, Todd Carney, Ben Dobbin, along with Adam Jackson. The Titans in an upset over Manly in the early game. That score was just unbelievable with what they did. 38 points to 32, Titans winning at home, so Gordon Tallis will be happy. Titans ownership will be happy. But all in all, rugby league is the winner. Todd Carney, a very good afternoon to you, my friend.
27: Yes, thank you, Dobbo. It's a great afternoon with the Titans win. It's good to be back up here in the box calling the footy of you and Big Benny Teo.
26: Yeah, it's good to see you, mate. Who do you like this afternoon?
27: I like the Cows. Tommy Dearden coming back into the team. Obviously, he's been out for a little bit. But when you bring a calibre of player of Tommy Dearden into your team, obviously, Jay Clifford goes to the bench, but I think the Cows will get the job tonight.
26: Benny Teo, good afternoon, my friend. How are you?
28: How are you, mate? I'm very excited. I can smell the fireworks and the smoke and the atmosphere, and I'm excited for a great game.
26: Red Bull's keys to success this afternoon. Red Bull gives you wings. The keys to success for Red Bull this afternoon. You've got the Dolphins.
28: Yeah.
26: What do you think their keys to success this afternoon are?
28: Well, look, I'm going to put it back on Jeremy Marshall-King. You know, I didn't think he had his best game in the loss to the Sharks out of KO Stadium. 66-0, the Dolphins were smashed. And, look, there's got to be a hit back, and you always got to be wary of a team who's suffered a defeat like that. And no doubt with his experience, he's going to rally his troops.
26: Red Bull gives you wings. The Triple M gives you the best game day inside together. They give you the keys to success, the ultimate game ritual for every NRL team. The Cowboys, what's their keys to success, Todd Carney?
27: I'm going to go with the two halves, Jackson Purdue and Tom Dearden. As I said, Tommy's his game, first game back from injury. So that's the key to success for me. How they link together, who takes control of the kicking game, but I think that's their key to success today for me.
26: Big news is Tom Dearden wearing 22 back into the starting side. Selwyn Cobbo pushes to the centres and Tevita Nafahu on the wing. That is the sides. On the sideline for Bob Jane T-Mart, the great Adam Jackson's back with us. Great Jarko. Hello, mate.
29: Yeah, good afternoon, Dom. I almost feel like a proud dad here this afternoon. I'm a Cowboys supporter, but I've got a massive soft spot for the Dolphins. So my two boys going head-to-head here this afternoon. But on what you just said, I'm absolutely astounded that Jake Clifford has been dropped. Bear in mind the Cowboys are coming off back-to-back wins over the Panthers and Manly. He led them to victory in those games, so it's quite a big call. It's a gamble by Todd Payton. Many people thought maybe Dearden comes back, Purdue shifts to the centre, so interesting to see how that will all play out.
26: Oh, well, you could tell that. Take that up. Oh, who do you like out of the media managers better, Trad McLean or Ben Lonergan? If I ask you, like, as Jacko, like, I mean, you've got relationships with both. Who's your favourite?
29: Can I say it's a tie, but if you're having a beer, you've got to go with Trad.
26: Yeah, 100%. Thank you, Jacko. We'll get to you shortly. Both sides just going through their final preparations. What a win by the Titans, though, down there over Manly. They are just starting to really build nicely. Ben Teo, and you'd be happy with how their form's going.
28: Yeah, I think that, you know, they've showed some real improvement this year under Josh Hannay, and I can sort of think back to a lot of games I've called with them, and they've just lost a few close ones, and it's sort of coming towards the end of the year now, and if they can get a few wins, build some confidence. Look, I don't think they're going to make the eight, obviously, but I think it can build into next year, and also make it look like a nice destination for some recruits, because I think they'll be looking on the market for a few.
26: Here come the Cowboys, and what a beautiful initiative running out with young female rugby league players, these young girls running out. Their side this afternoon, Drinkwater, Burns, Labor, Chester, Murray Tuolungi, Purdue and Dearden in the halves, Griffin Neem, Reid Marnie, Jason Tomalolo, Helam Lukey, Jeremiah Nanai and Ruben Cotter. They are coached by Todd Payton, your former teammate. And as we stand now, here's the trumpet, the Dolphins trumpet. We know how important this is, women in league round. Here come the Dolphins, led by their captain, Cody Nikorima. Hammer, Jermaine Azago, Herbie Farmer, Selwyn and Tavita Nafahu, Nikorima and Brad Schneider in the halves. Flegler will start with Marshall King and Francis Molo. Conley Lemuelu, Cooley Kepifini, Riaki Morgan Knowles. They're coached by Christian Wolf. Max Platt not starting. A tip from you quickly, Ben Teo.
28: I'm going to go Dolphins.
26: Todd Carney, a tip from you.
27: The Cows for me.
26: Down there on the sideline, Bob Jane Teemart, a tip from Adam Jackson.
29: Dolphins to bounce back.
26: Ooh. I can't believe he's tipping against his birthplace. I'm letting the right people know that. He's tipping the Dolphins. That's very unlike Adam Jackson. He's normally rock solid loyal. He's obviously might have a little flutter on this one or something like that. Grant Atkins is the referee. Jackson Purdue to get us underway. He'll be kicking off. They'll be running towards the Caxton Street end. The Dolphins running to the south as Triple M rocks the footy for Ream Hot Water and Maccas. This is the last game of round 20. It's a beauty as well. Dolphins taking on the Cowboys live from Suncorp Stadium. We get the green light and we are underway. At Suncorp Stadium on a Sunday afternoon, Azarko takes the ball and straight to Francis Molo, who goes to work straight away. So, been a big part of their success, Francis Molo. As Vinny Fuliaki takes the second carry, goes sideways towards the middle of the field and takes it up towards the 20. Middle of the field, Marshall King goes to left. Here's Flegler. Oh, meant by Neem. Bounced out of one. Nice run from Flegler to start off with. Got a bit of treatment from Griffin Neem in the end. Backslam, but he made 15 in the process. Knowles now to Connolly Lemuelu. Nice set from the Dolphins to start off with. And they take the ball just short of that halfway line. Back to the right-hand side. Knowles ran into Reid Marnie. Geez, they're physical at the moment. The Dolphins through this set. Last tackle. Schneider will kick from halfway. It's a good high swirling kick to this southwestern corner, taken by Tuolungi, and this chase from the Dolphins at this stage, very, very nice. So, off their line as the Cowboys just working up and making sure that they can get some meters. The ball goes to Drinkwater, then it goes on the out to Braden Burns on that right hand side. Burns made around that 4 or 5 metres. Back to that left-hand side as Chester comes in for some work. Made a few metres. So these outside backs for the Cowboys, that ball looked very flat to Griffin Neem, and Finney Fuiaki got levelled. Neem's a big body. Last tackle, they'll kick from inside their 40. Purdue goes high, and he got treatment as well. Atkins says, no, there's nothing wrong with it. They get to his feet, and everything's play on. I like that. No score, as both sides just testing each other out, as the Dolphins, with the hammer, come off their line and make a run towards that 40-metre line. So the Dolphins have started stronger as Jermaine Azarko put a little bit of footwork on and made 15 metres and took the ball towards that halfway. Now they come back. That pass was forward to Francis Molo. It was missed by the touch judge. But they're 40 metres out as they head to the left. Knowles digs into the line. Nikarima out the back. The Hammer puts some footwork on. He got away from one. Now he comes back in. Got the offload. Back to Farmworth. Farmworth through the middle. Got away from another. He's 20 metres out. Now it goes across. Flegler. He's driving forward Flegler and he's brought down 18 metres out. Oh, dangerous signs as the Dolphins are getting these offloads. They're killing them at the moment. Now they go on the last. Short pass goes to Connolly Lemuelu and he's been wrapped up. Well, that was a poor way to end a really good set from the Dolphins. No score on the Triple M Beacon Trade scoreboard.
28: Yeah, they're looking nice and physical both sides and the Dolphins looking to go right through the middle with their attack and looks like there's a big target there on the guy with the headgear, Reid Marnie. They're trying to get double up runs at him and just really wear him down. But as you just said, real poor option there on last play just to run it into the corner. I thought they could have at least put the kick up there and give Cobbo an opportunity.
26: Expert comments thanks to Seabus Super. So now the Cowboys with Jason Tamalolo working off their line. They've made some good yards. They shifted early and brought the ball back. So now they go to the right. Dearden digs in. Drinkwater now to Helam Lukey, who's been outstanding for the Cowboys in 2026. Last tackle, just short of the 40 in the opposition half. A high kick from Drinkwater, targeting Hammer in that northwestern corner, and he's brought down. Todd, probably their

0: was creating some space to roll up through the middle, and a nice kick from Drinkwater to finish the set. And as we see the Dolphins here coming out of their own end again, both teams rolling their sleeves up and willing to play some footy through the middle.
1: They certainly are, expert comments. Oh, Schneider's throwing an intercept and Tuolungi read it. Well, that was a slow, poor pass from Brad Schneider, and that's gifted the Cowboys some really good field position. They begin their set with Cotter, 38 metres out. No score on the Triple M Beacon Trade scoreboard. Cowboys and Broncos. Cowboys and Dolphins. That's next week in Townsville, and you'll hear that on Triple M. Titans beating Manly in the early game. So Tomalolo will come back to that left-hand side. Now it goes to Purdue. Purdue brought down in a nice tackle, but he's 18 metres out. Lots of opportunity here for the Cows as they go to the right. Dearden at first receiver. Took it to the line, and oh, he's dangerous. Welcome back, Tom Dearden. Takes the ball to 8 metres out. Big opportunity for the Cows as they head to the right. Drinkwater back underneath. Connolly Lemuelu read it well, along with Morgan Knowles, and they wrap him up. Danger signs for the Dolphins. Last tackle. Now to Dearden. Dearden with a flat pass. Oh, Tommy Dearden. Bring him back into the game. The Cowboys strike. That was all Dearden on the last tackle on the short side. A show and go, but just sheer strength. Cowboys 4, Dolphins 0. Kick to come on the Triple M Beacon Trade scoreboard.
2: Well, that's just a typical Tom Dearden try, isn't it? Like getting towards the try line, taking the ball with a lot of speed and intensity, and then showing and going. He gets people with that dummy all the time, but the big difference about him as a ball runner is just how strong he is. That time there, he just shrugs out of the tackle. I think it's Jeremy Marshall King. Throws the dummy on Nikarima and just busts through Jeremy Marshall King too easy, Todd.
0: Yeah, way too easy. And everyone questions about Tommy Dearden coming back in the starting lineup today. And he shows today he's warmed himself into the game, hasn't had a kick yet. Yep. And when he gets down there close to the line, he has two dips at the line. And second dip, he goes over the try line with a great try.
1: Well, somebody's going to have to eat some humble pie who was very, very critical of that selection. But we'll get to him 80% on the Pertec kick predictor.
2: What about the pass earlier in the piece to give him the ball from Schneider?
1: Shocking.
2: Like, it was shocking, you know.
1: Pertec kick predictor. On-field drama, yes, please. Workside drama, no thanks. Pertec drama resistance since 1980. Pertec, 80% on the Pertec kick predictor. And Scott Drinkwater lines this up. The northeastern corner, 22 out, comes in. Look good in the air. Oh, the flags are up. Great start from the Cows. 6-0 as Triple M rocks the footy.
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4: Yeah, boys, 72 days since Tom Dearden last played a match. Looked like he never left with that show and go, scoring the try. Coming back from the ankle surgery and the leg fracture, they're really cautious with their approach, given how much mileage he runs so much during the game. So they're trying to take
1: No, it didn't. And hey, stop. Yep. We're going to address it quickly. Ben Teo, does he owe an apology straight away?
2: I think so.
1: I think so.
2: Doubting his team.
4: Yeah, I wasn't critical of Tom Dearden coming back in the team. I was surprised that Purdue didn't move the centres to accommodate Clifford.
0: Reversing.
1: That's reversing. That is a big reversal. We'll get to Jacko a bit later. Thank you, Adam Jackson, on the timeline. 6-0 if you're just joining us. Cowboys over the Dolphins. Dearden scored, and the Cows have got a run on here, and this is worrying signs. They are very physical. You're just joining us. A really good contest early. Reed Marnie to the right, Drinkwater at first receiver. Now Dearden out the back. Then it goes across to Chester. Oh, Chester put the burners on. Geez, he's dangerous, isn't he? And quick. He had Braden Burns on the outside, but now they're 40 metres out. They come back to the left. Drinkwater will kick from 40 out. This is a high kick, plenty of time. The hammer took it nicely. He took it well and brought it back. So let's see what the Dolphins can do under pressure as Nikarima shovels one off to Jermaine Asako, who just broke that first line in the first couple of carries that he had this afternoon. Melbourne Stormbound in 27. As now Selwyn Cobbo, first carry of the night. They chop him down. They don't muck around. Tuolungi was there. And now Fini Fuiaki. Well, that's two very good tackles from Murray Tuolungi. So this defence is important. So they're going to shoot long. Oh, that's another flat one. And they got this one this time. Well, a poor pass from Schneider. Now Morgan Knowles shoveling.

0: one off for a poor pass. Another forward pass puts him in a real bad position, doesn't it, Todd Carney?
1: Yeah, well, last time it happened with Schneider, they went on and scored a try for the Cowboys. But it's happened to start today. The play five, they didn't kick. And then this time around, they've made two errors coming out of yardage. And then on the other side, the Cowboys are completing their sets of really high kicks. They've just got to go back to what they're doing in the first two sets, and they're not worrying about passing the ball through the middle.
2: Yeah, they're just not running with any intensity at the moment. I think they're a step flat. Like, maybe just got to get a bit more momentum onto the footy, but they just don't look good with the ball, the Dolphins, at all.
0: Here goes Dearden. Expert comments, thanks to Seabus Super, and they dump one back underneath straight away to Lukey. And he's brought down 30 metres out. They lead 6-0, the Cowboys, at the moment as they go to the left. Oh, Taumalolo. He had his arms free. He had someone there. They're doing this at will at the moment, the Cowboys. Marnie will go to the right. Took a couple of steps. Purdue dumped one back underneath to Cotter. Cotter got the legs pumping. Made 8 metres. They're 10 metres out now. Three tackles into the set as they go to the left. Drinkwater out the back. Oh! The pass was there, but it was just a little clunky at the back end. Laybutt to Tuolungi just didn't come off. They had the numbers. They're just trying to rush it a little bit. Todd Carney, what did you see from a back perspective just there?
1: Yeah, they did have the numbers. I watched Drinkwater that whole set. He jumped over in the left centre for the first play of the set and then filtered back into first receiver. And once he got an opportunity, he had 5-on-4. He plays out to Laybutt. And it's a poor pass to his winger.
0: It just wasn't needed, was it, Benny?
2: Look, they're excited, though. You know, they're full of energy. They're trying to pull off some plays and score. They feel they've got the momentum, but just got to be wary of the Dolphins. You know, they can hang in there at certain times.
0: And score at will. This is what they're trying to do at the moment as they go to the left. Nikarima, another intercept opportunity. It'll be six more as Nifahu picks it up. But that's the worrying side, just pushing some passes at the moment, the Dolphins. Jeez, this bloke Flegler's been heavy in the contact, hasn't he, in the middle. He's winning the battle of the big boys at the moment. So, Tom Flegler. Cowboys 6, Dolphins 0. Triple M rocking the football for Ream Hot Water and Maccas as Marshall King darts from dummy half and makes around that 6 or 7 metres. He'll get back up, play the ball, hammer into dummy half. They'll play left. Hammer beat one. Hammer got away from another. Now he's beat one. He beat two. He beat three. Hammer brought down 20 metres out. Nice run, mate, 20 metres. Now they open up this right-hand side. Nikarima with the ball. Shifts it across. Schneider, he held on to it too long and he got brought down. Tried to take it to the line himself. He'll play the ball as Marshall King comes into dummy half. Flegler out the back. Nikarima with a loose pass. Picked up now. Now it goes across to Selwyn. One-on-one. Selwyn tried to get away for another. End of touch. Great defence, Cowboys. He went sideways too far, Selwyn Cobbo. The Cowboys showed him the touchline on this Western touchline. They bring him into touch. 6-0. Cowboys leading. 12 gone on the Triple M Beacon Trade scoreboard.
2: Well, you could sort of feel in that set that it wasn't going to end well because the passes are just not on. Like, Nikarima gets the ball. He plays a block play. He throws it out the back and it just dribbles along the ground. Cobbo picks it up. And look, it's dangerous. He's flirting with the touchline. He goes towards it and he gets dragged out. But again, the passes aren't crisp. They're not hitting their man on the mark, on the run.
0: Well, they get a penalty now. So this Cowboys side, they're up and about, aren't they, at the present moment? And nothing's going right, Todd Carney, for the Dolphins.
1: No, it's not, Dobbo. As Benny just alluded to before, the poor errors in their good ball. Now they've gathered by a penalty. It gives the Cowboys an opportunity to get up and score some points again.
0: Yeah, well, the Cowboys will now. They'll kick into that eastern touchline. And they'll begin their set on the 40-metre line. Two footballs out. I don't know how we get two footballs all the time.
2: You know one battle I'm seeing play out here, and I don't know if it's personal, but it's Griffin Neame versus Flegler. He's gone after him. It's like a battle of the gingers, you know, and it's like who's going to be the more dominant.
0: Well, I think Flegler's winning it by points at the moment.
2: Well, I'm not sure about that.
0: Really?
2: I don't know. He's after him, Neame. He's going good.
0: Well,
1: he's got some clarity in his chest.
2: Yeah, there'll be sunscreen flying everywhere.
0: Now Purdue comes out the back, Drinkwater underneath. You think they're thinking and regretting moving Drinkwater on? Quick play the ball back to the right. Here's Purdue. The Cowboys chant goes up. Now it goes to Dearden. Dearden got away from one, got away from two. Through the middle, Dearden. He beat one, beat two. Oh, geez, he's dangerous at the moment, Tom Dearden. Now they're 12 metres out. They'll come to that left-hand side. Goes to Drinkwater, goes into the line. Poor pass, picked up now. Now they come back with Laybutt. He comes back towards the middle, looking for a runner. Just meant one tackler. And he got squared up by Tom Flegler. Five tackles gone. They're 10 metres out. They lead 6-0. Here go the Cowboys. Dearden on the last. Back to the middle. It's a wraparound. Dearden with a grubber kick. Numbers off. Oh, Jeremiah Nanai scores another try. Oh, the Cowboys are having a party at the moment. 10-0. Kick to calm on the Triple M Beacon Trade scoreboard.
2: I just sort of can see the confidence oozing in this Cowboys side whenever Tom Dearden gets the ball and runs it. Yeah, he took on again the line with a nice show and go. He breaks away from the tackle from Herbie Farmworth. He gets tackled, but it's a quick play the ball, and then they just get going, and then you sort of see everyone's energy pick up. It was a pass, a double round, and then a nice little kick there for Nanai. Beautiful kick.
1: Wow.
2: And he just cleans it
0: That's
2: up.
0: That's sublime.
1: Yeah.
0: That is sublime by Dearden.
2: It's the second phase play here, you know. Like, look at this. Tom Dearden gets the ball back off a double round. It's all him at the moment, isn't it?
1: He's playing on the front foot, and as you know, he's had time off, but he's just digging into the line, making it difficult for him to be players defend him. And then he gets that little offload, a nice little kick there to Jeremiah Nanai.
0: So 85% on the Pertec kick predictor. Jeremiah Nanai gets the second try of the afternoon. It's 10-0. There's 15 gone in this first half as Triple M rocks the footy for Ream Hot Water and Maccas. And this one, 15 out. 25 in off the western touchline. Drinkwater, the left footer, on his preferred side. He comes in now, strikes at the ball. Oh, he's absolutely muffed that. So that's his worst kick I've ever seen Scott Drinkwater kick. 10-0, score remains. Cowboys doing it easily over the Dolphins as Triple M rocks the footy.
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4: Yeah, boys, just here at ground level too, watching the Cowboys seem to really have a concerted plan to target this reshuffled right-hand side of the Dolphins. So today, Cobbo moves the right centre next to Brad Schneider. Haven't defended much together at all in the NRL, so the Cowboys keep going that way. So expected to continue as the ball bounces here, top off the kickoff.
0: Yeah, taken nicely. Thank you, Jacko. And you're right, they've had to make some changes. Bostock's still having symptoms from that HIA at Origin, hence why he's not in the side. And Jake Avarillo has some ribs after he got squared away last week. 10-0 Cowboys. Jeez, it's been a good start. This spoke's been very good as well. Jeremiah Nanai back into the side through injury. So the Cowboys building nicely as now Murray Tuilagi just comes out of yardage with a strong carry and takes it almost towards the halfway. They go to the right. Marnie to Jason Tomalolo. Look at this, the strength. Look at Tomalolo go. Makes 15 in a carry. Takes four of them to bring him down. Flegler along with Francis Molo. Drinkwater will kick on the last. They go high. They target Jermaine. Oh, great tackle. Should have been a penalty. Nelly. He'll say they were both contesting the ball, but gee whiz, that was dangerous, Todd Carney.
1: Yeah, it's definitely dangerous. I think Labart went up for the same time. Wasn't watching where Jermaine had gone. And Jermaine had already left the ground. And you see Labart go underneath him, which then flips Sarko onto his back.
0: Well, Selwyn was actually in the way. He is an obstructor as such, Ben Teo. So, I mean, it's all right to look at him. I don't think it's a penalty, though, do you?
2: No, I don't think so. Look, I think he just timed that wrong, Labart. As Todd said, he just left the ground way too early. Probably overestimated how much hang time he's actually got. It came down and took out the legs, but Asako looks all right. I don't know if he was playing for a penalty there, but Neem, where's Flegler?
0: He'll put his head up. Yeah, he's looking for a ball, but Neem's in a mood. Gee whiz, this defence. That's a great run from Zafeta Nafahu. He's got coverage everywhere. So now it's Herbie Farmworth out of yardage, trying to milk a penalty. He's claiming they got offside, got the offload to Hammer. Hammer up to the 40. Hammer takes it to the line. There was a high shot in there from Dearden. They missed that. He'll play the ball quickly. Now Marshall King. They're all offside. Schneider takes the ball. Flat pass. Goes across to Finney. Uyaki. He goes then to Selwyn. Selwyn grab a kick. Back inside. Hammer loose on the door. The ball's bouncing. It's a knock on, though. It's a knock on. Oh, so the Dolphins will get a real opportunity here now. The Dolphins have had a little bit of luck. Tom Dearden has knocked this ball on, and they went the short side. That was better, Todd Carney.
1: Hey, great work from there. Schneider goes down the short side, double pumps, and goes Finney Fuiaki through the line. And he gets it on the Cobbo, and Cobbo gets a nice little kick through the middle of the field, and There's a little double knock on where the Dolphins now will get an opportunity to attack the Cowboys line.
0: 10-0, Cowboys over the Dolphins. 18 gone. It's Triple M rocks a footy for Ream Hot Water and Maccas. The Dolphins will play, have a scrum and feed the scrum 10 metres out. So they'll go to the left-hand side. Schneider out the back. Nick Arima looking for a runner. He found Farmworth. He bumped off Marnie. And he takes the ball to 5 metres out, Herbie Farmworth. He'll play the ball. Slow to his feet. Marshall King looking for a runner. Back to the right. It's Francis Molo with a tough carry. And it takes three or four of them caught up along with Drinkwater to bring him to the ground. They now go to that right. Underneath to Cooley Kepu Finifuiaki. And what a tackle from Cotter again, doing a heap of work along with Jason Tamalolo. They'll go to the right. Back underneath to Flegler. Flegler goes to the line, but they wrestle him to the ground. They're handling it pretty easily at the moment, the Cowboys, as they go to the left. Schneider with a flat pass to Connolly Lemuelu. Now, on the last, 2 metres out, running a flat ball. Oh, knock on. It was the wrong play. It was a long cut-out pass. Francis Molo overran it. He dropped the ball. Changeover. 10-0. Cowboys over the Dolphins as Triple M rocks the footy for Ream Hot Water and Macca's Ben Teo.
2: Yeah, it was a double shape you see a lot played off hookers there where they have two lead runners and Frankie Molo was the second runner. I think it could have been a right play, but it was just, again, the execution. It's the passes. They're always just slightly behind the player. He reached back there and made the error, so... Again, it's the detail in the attack for the Dolphins that's really let them down. They look dangerous when Herbie Farmworth and Hammer got the ball and they're offloading, but when they're trying to put together sets, it just doesn't look right.
0: So here's Jason Tamalolo, expert comments, thanks to Seabus Super, Ben Dobbin, Todd Carney and Ben Teo. Adam Jackson on the sideline is now Dearden on the short side. Goes out the back. That's good football, aren't they? Just absolutely playing physical football at the moment. The Cows. Dearden into dummy half as Purdue gets the last tackle kick away. This time it's a bit of a floater. Oh, Hammer took it. That's a penalty. That could almost be a sin binning. See, this is the problem I've got. Chester has taken Hammer in the air. Now he's apologising, but that's almost dangerous, boys. Like, that is almost a 10 in the bin.
1: Yeah, he did go up for a Chester, but when he realised that he wasn't going to get the ball and Hammer had got the ball, he's reached out to tackle him. I reckon it looks a lot worse than it is. But it's definitely, you're definitely crossing the line when you're in that position.
2: Why I don't like it, Dobbo, is it puts Hammer in a very vulnerable position. He's gone up in the air, he's gone for the ball, then he's grabbed and whipped around. Like, there's a big, like, opportunity there for a lower limb injury, and I just think that's why a penalty's right, but they've got to clamp down on those plays.
0: Expert comments this evening, thanks to Seabus Super. Cowboys 10, Dolphins 0. Both sides on 10 wins, 7 losses. 19 left in the first half. Short of that halfway line as they go to the right with Francis Molo, and he makes around that 5 metres. Molo, who's had a good start, fourth run for the afternoon, as now they come out the back. Schneider with an offload now to Selwyn. Selwyn beat one. He got the offload to Azarko. Azarko down the western touchline. Ran into Purdue. That was good play from the winger. Now he's brought down 20 metres out. The open side is the left as it goes across to the Hammer. Schneider drifts to the side. Now it goes to Nick Arima. Back inside to Conley Lemuelu running underneath one. And he's brought down 15 metres out. 10-0, Cowboys over the Dolphins, as now on the fourth tackle, they come back to the right. Knowles digs into the line to Flegler. Flegler was read beautifully in the end. Last tackle, they need a better kick here as they go to the right. Schneider took it himself, Schneider, and it's changed over. Well, Todd Carney, their last play options have been appalling at the moment for the Dolphins. They just cannot get out of their way at the present moment.
1: Yeah, they are. I didn't mind that option for Schneider. He lost his footing after he did tuck dummy and go. Sometimes it is better than a kick when the positions they're in. Now they've got Cowboys making them come out of their own end, deep in their own end. Other than the 7 tackles, see if they'd had a poor kick at the end of their set. So I don't mind that one there.
0: Jesus, a big 10 at the moment. Massive 10. Sideline, Bob Jane, T-Mart, Adam Jackson, and teams are making changes.
4: Yeah, interchange coming into effect for the first time this afternoon. So Sam McIntyre is on in the 18 jersey. Jason Tamalolo has come off. It's starting to spit on the sideline too, so might get a bit of rain.
0: You got a raincoat?
4: Yeah, I do, yeah.
0: Yeah, good on you. No worries. We don't care up here. It's warm and toasty up here. Beautiful winter's evening up here. Nice kick, 10-0. Cowboys over the Dolphins. Adam Jackson's on the sideline. Get him a poncho or something. Blow away in the breeze a little, Jacko. McIntyre, good replacement. They're going to miss McKaylee tonight. And looks like Tom Gilbert's warming up to come on as well. So Tom Gilbert's on, Flegler off. So how long do we see Max Blath in here? That's the next question, because you would think he's not far away as well. Here comes Gilbert now. Takes the ball towards the halfway. They need to get some points here. Could get away on them as Nikarima shifts to the left. Now it goes to Farmwood, then it goes on to Davida Nafahu. He got away from one. Oh, that was high as well. No, Atkins said no, it was not. So the rule book's changed this week again. Now the crowd doesn't like it. Well, Schneider needs to get a penalty. He's just been levelled after the kick. And he said no, it's still play on. No, he's going up right up. Well, it was a late shot on Schneider, surely, from here, Lemluki, that was the catalyst for that penalty. Ben Teo, did you agree with it?
2: Yeah, I agree with
0: it. And he's on report.
2: Yeah, I agree with it. It was just a little bit too late there. Obviously, we've seen so much.
0: Well, it was high and late.
2: About the contact on the kickers there. We've got to protect them, you know.
0: Yeah, I agree with that.
2: The blokes.
1: They're very, very precious.
2: They're precious.
0: Well, it was close as well, wasn't it? So they're going to play on the Dolphins from 20 metres out. Here's the ball with Gilbert as he marches forward, makes a strong carry of 8 metres. They trail 10-0 at the moment. 16 left in the first half. As they come to the right, here's Knowles. Morgan Knowles, who loves the contact. He takes the ball to 5 metres out. Big opportunity as they go to the right. Now it comes. Oh,
2: oh my God.
0: Max Blass out there. What is Tom Gilbert trying to do? I want to get a forwards perspective on this, because I've never seen forwards tipping balls back in underneath, especially middle forwards.
2: Well, I don't know what they were sitting up there. They went to the right-hand side with Gilbert, and he was dropping Max Plath underneath. But he also had the option to pass across the face to Schneider. But it looked like Max didn't know that he was going to get it. But that's what I've been trying to say throughout this call. It's like when they get to their attack, that they don't know what they're doing.
1: Yeah.
2: And nothing looks like it's executed right. There's lack of communication and now lack of confidence.
1: Yeah. Especially when you lose your half, and obviously Schneider hasn't had the best start to the game, so the forwards are there. Max Plath just come off the bench. He'd be yelling at Flegs, give us the ball, I want the ball, and then all of a sudden he comes up and drops it.
0: Cowboys travelling along nicely at the moment. 10-0, 15 to play in the first half. Tries to Dearden, and then he had a try assist with Jeremiah Nanai picking up a kick, and oh, gee whiz. Cohen Hess has come up. That's for McIntyre. He just got treated roughly. So now they shift as Purdue takes the ball to the line. Oh, this is a fancy finical. He just absolutely. Oh, and he's made a mistake and dropped it. Well, that's great defense from the Dolphins. They're going to want to challenge this. But there's a lot of push and shove and a little bit of niggle starting. These two teams know each other well. So what are they going to challenge it? So Gilbert's chirping off. Yeah, they are going to challenge it.
5: Time off.
0: Let's have a listen to Grant Atkins. Reed Marnie doesn't have any affiliation. So Finipuiaki gets there and he gives a little hand and punches it out. So,
2: well, they didn't challenge, did they? So,
0: well, they have now. No, they haven't. They're just blowing time off.
2: Yeah, I don't think he felt confident there.
0: So that's a knock on. They got away with that one, Todd Carney.
1: Yeah, they did get away with it.
2: Well, Tom Gilbert looks fired up, doesn't he?
1: The Reds have been fired up all afternoon.
2: Yeah.
0: I have a little bit. It doesn't take much for Gilbert to flick a switch, does it, really?
2: Like he's, not at all.
0: Yeah.
1: Must be a red afternoon. My little fellow was coming for a drive this afternoon, pulled out late.
0: Really?
1: Text Charlie and said, can I bring him along?
0: Said, no dramas. Here goes Nikarima. Now goes the hammer. Then it goes to Davida Nafahu. They're 40 metres out. And the defence. So they're making inroads on that left. They're scrambling nicely at the present moment. They get six again, the Dolphins, and they'll begin this set from 25 out. To the right they go. Comes across to Gilbert. Gilbert is wrapped up in a nice tackle as well. Now they'll get back up and play the ball. To the left-hand side, Platty holds onto this one. He just goes straight and hard, burrows, and goes forward. They'll play the ball, and now they'll go to the left. Now it comes back, Snyder to Knowles. Knowles on the inside channel is brought down 5 metres out. Here come the Dolphins as they go to the right. Platt the first receiver, then to Schneider. Port pass. Now it goes to Hammer. Then to Cobbo. Now it's at one-on-one to Azarko. Got away and when Marnie. Ah, penalty off the ground. That's silly from Jermaine Azarko. So they're making some poor decisions here this afternoon. It's been ill-disciplined penalties giving away. It's 10-0. The Cowboys over the Dolphins as Triple M rocks a footy for Remont Water and Mac.
1: Yeah, that one's on the back of a nice bit of football there down the right side of the field. Jermaine Asaka just thought he was getting too close to the sideline. His elbow's already hit the ground, and he flicks it up to Selwyn, which then loses an opportunity. They would have had a great opportunity to score points if they finished that set. Now the Cowboys have got the ball coming out of their own end.
0: Well, sideline for Bob Jane, teammate Adam Jackson. Plenty going on the sideline, mate.
4: Yeah, Dobby, you're right with your observation earlier. Plenty of feeling down here at ground level. Bear in mind, too, there's a heap of former Cowboys in this Dolphins team. Hammer, Cooley, Kefu, Connolly, Lemuele. And you can really sense the intensity living down here on the sideline as they try and battle for that all-important place in the top eight. This game hugely important.
0: So you throw in Tom Gilbert as well as they shift to the right. Here comes Chester. He gave away a silly penalty a little earlier. He's on report as well. Farmworth and him, that battle's always good. So they're 45 out as they come back. It comes out the back to Dearden. Dearden to Purdue. Purdue underneath. Comes back to Labert. Labert got away from one, got away from two. But Platt in the middle of the field. Marnie quick dart, play the ball. Darts from dummy half. Goes to Dearden. Gee, she's made a difference. Back underneath the Drinkwater. Drinkwater gets wrestled to the ground and a nice tackle as well. And he's 20 metres out. They're running to the north, and it's 10-0 Cowboys. The last tackle kick, it goes up, it goes up. Ball played back. Well, it was almost offside, but it was batted back to a Dolphin who collected the ball. It was Gilbert who was there, and gee whiz, the niggle between Marnie as Nick Arima just darts from dummy half with no marker and makes a quick 10 metres. So Nafahu, Kavita Nafahu with another carry. Rolling up the middle as they come back here. Here goes Zarko out of yardage, just making some metres. Quick play the ball now, Plath, through the middle of the field, ducked under a high shot, and it's chopped down on the 40. 10-0, Cowboys over the Dolphins. As Schneider once again, he's getting pressured. This time it's Cohen Hess who gave him a whack. Poor old Schneider is getting belted every time he gets the ball. Here comes Chester coming off his own line, so... I like this Tom Chester. Geez, I like him as a footballer. Had a wretched run with knees as Brayden Burns comes in for some work. So, Dearden shifts early. Now it goes to Purdue. Purdue one-on-one, got on the outside. Labert on the wing, and he's brought down in a nice tackle as well. So they'll come back to Jeremiah Nanai, who just comes back through. Geez, that's strong running. That's great run from Jeremiah Nanai. Takes the ball to the 40. Now it goes, they drift across. Comes out the back. Well, there's a Shepherd there and a penalty. Gee whiz. That was ugly at the end. But they are making inroads way more. If you're Todd Payton at the moment, Benteo, you're very happy with your side's performance. They are just playing aggressive, finding their front at mistake-free football.
2: Yeah, you're happy because, yeah, when they're coming out of yardage, they're looking to string that footy together. It's Reed Marnie getting it to Purdue, getting it to Drinkwater. They're shifting to the edges. Then a real nice run there from Nanai through the middle of the field. He got some momentum, and then they just jumped out and they were playing, and sloppy obstruction there. But just sort of feel that they're getting on top there with the play the ball speed over the Dolphins.
1: Yeah, they're definitely moving the ball to find the fast lane, and once they get in there, when Nanai just jumps up over the front foot, just a little bit clunky there to finish.
0: Well, the Dolphins, with 9 minutes 40 left in the first half, are trailing 10-0. As now they short go down that left-hand side, that channel that they've been so much success over a long period of time with. So they come back to the right-hand side. The ball goes to Snyder. Then at Plath, who dummied but took it himself, made 6 metres. They wrap him up as well. McIntyre, Cohen, Hess and Cotter, the culprits in the defence. They come back to the middle, and here's Gilbert right in the middle of the field as now they go to the right. They hold up, come out the back. The ball goes to Hammer. Hammer goes across now. One-on-one, Azarko. Azarko, oh, and a great try. Wow. What a great try to Jermaine Azarko. Cobbo gave a pass, which was sublime. Jermaine Azarko, with 20 centimetres to go out, has hugged the touchline on this western side of the field and scored in the southwest corner. 10 more, kick to come on the Beacon Trade scoreboard.
2: Well, he really made a decision he was going to back himself and go for that corner there. Like, he's tiptoeing down the sideline. That is incredible.
0: Great work.
2: He was moving at speed. The Cowboys players were coming across, trying to get a push or a shove on him to throw him out of bounds. And he just twinkle-toed down that sideline. It was a nice play there. Hammer with a great ball. Cobbo held it up for him. But again, Murray Taulagi and Purdy just couldn't get a hand to him. If he kicks this, we'll weather or not. But they go in only down by 6 or 4 points.
0: Unbelievable,
2: eh? How poorly they've played the Dolphins. It's incredible.
1: He can score a try. He's one of the best finishers. Look, once he knew that he had an opportunity to get down there, he just pinned his ears back and went for it. Great work from Cobbo to hold up the centre and hold up the winger to give him that freedom to go down the sideline too.
0: So, big changes. Marshall King and Knowles off. Donoghue and Fuscafusi on. 81% on the Pertec kick predictor. Now, 29 metres out, 1 metre off this western touchline. Jermaine Azarko to claw this back to be a 4-point ball game. Came in, he doesn't miss them. Jeez, he's sublime. He's a great, great goal kicker. He's a great point scorer. 10 points to 6 with 7 left in the first half. The Cowboys have been the better side, but the Dolphins, they just hang in there. Triple M rocking the footy as we'll take a break and down to Adam Jackson.
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4: Well, last week's loss actually ended the record-breaking run for Jermaine Azarko. He went 90 consecutive games scoring a point for the Finns, but unfortunately held scoreless last week. But he's back into it. I mentioned the interchange for the Dolphins. Dobbo, your man Matt Lodge on now for the Cowboys.
2: Yeah, with Lodgy.
4: Fresh cut too.
0: We love Lodgy. Yeah, well, his hair is a whole other story. Unbelievable. So there's some big boppers that are still around. If you're just joining us, a good game of footy. 10 points to 6. The Cowboys over the Dolphins as Triple M rocks the footy for Ream Hot Water and Macca's on the Beacon Trade scoreboard. Thanks to Macca's, 99 cents my delivery. Just a wonderful, wonderful half of football. Links some mistakes, but gee whiz, it's competitive. Schneider kicks early inside the 40. Drinkwater positioned beautifully. Came back on this western touchline. Oh, ran into Selwyn Cobbo and he got belted in the process, but geez, he's been good this afternoon, Scott Drinkwater. Murray Taulagi shifts early. Now the ball down with us. They come back down through here. So we come back through the middle, and now we come across as Lodge with the ball in the middle of the field, just doing it nicely as per usual. Now back as we come across to McIntyre, and McIntyre just so aggressive with his carry. Short of the 40, now they go across to Tom Dearden. This one is high, high and swirling, taken nicely in the end as they come back to the middle. So they'll come across with Selwyn Cobbo, who bumps off one. Gee, Selwyn's playing with a lot of confidence after his Origin season. As now Schneider does from dummy half. Both sides looking for a break. Been end-to-end football. But they'll now come back to Fini Fuiaki, who got away from one with a strong run. Coolly kept it, Fini Fuiaki, short of the halfway. Now to Platt. Then it goes to Donoghue. Nikarima on a flat carry to Connolly Lemuelu. And he's brought down in a nice tackle. Last tackle, flat the dummy half. Now it goes across. A high kick. Now Herbie goes up. Herbie took the ball. He got away from one. Farnworth, does he get there? I think he got hurled up. Oh, hang on. He's claiming he got there. Herbie Farnworth's claiming he's got there. Let's have a listen to Grant Atkins.
5: Okay, Bucky, we've got tackle 6.
0: He's got no try. So let's have a look at this, but that was great work, Todd Carney, from Herbie Farmworth. It was a high kick. He contested with Drinkwater. Took the ball cleanly.
5: Just making sure Herbie pulls the ball backwards into his own body here.
0: Yes.
5: Herbie takes clean possession, no touch. It's got Drinkwater playing on.
0: Now Herbie wrestling with the line. They backslam him. Well, I think Herbie might... I can't see it, but Herbie's claiming he got there. Now, when they wrestled him, Ben Teo, we're looking at this at the moment.
2: Yeah, he's got two hands on it, and he sort of presents that he pushes the ball out, but...
0: He gets there. I think he's...
5: Clear the ball-carrying arm, just looking if you've got an angle.
0: What do you think?
1: This will be the best view to get at.
0: Well, I don't know if he's short or not.
5: Just with the angle, possible angles.
0: So, what I don't understand is, and we're having a look at all, and you can rightly say this decision, the on-call field is no call, so they can't, unless you can absolutely categorically take this away.
5: See how this angle that the ball-carrying arm stays up as he rolls it?
0: So... We're just looking at this, and this is taking some time.
2: You can hardly see the ball. Like, there's too many bodies around to say, like, the touch judge would have been in the best position to see this.
0: Geez, if they rule this, there's going to be a blow-up. But, you know, like...
5: One final angle.
2: One final angle.
5: An on-field decision of knock-on.
2: Knock-on. It doesn't look like a knock-on. It looks like he's short.
0: I don't know if he is short. Having a look at the Harvey Norman replay as we speak. Cowboys 10, Dolphins 6, 5 left in the first half. I'm not convinced. The bunker won't. This has been going on forever. Surely we've got to make a decision one way or another.
5: Based on all the angles that we've got, we've got nothing clear and obvious to suggest that Herbie maintains possession and makes it to the line. We have a decision.
0: Lost ball. Herbie Farmworth, it's a changeover, no try. Right decision, Todd Carney.
1: Yeah. Once the ref does up no try, there's no real vision of it getting to the ground.
0: Well, Herbie's going to spray him because Herbie claims that he got the try. What I don't understand is why do they always just say no try, Ben Teo, to start off with? Why not give it a try and then... take it away from them. Like, do you know what I mean? Like,
2: we're all wired to be a bit more negative than positive, I think.
0: I'm not.
2: I think you are.
0: I'm half full, mate. I'm half full.
2: No, you're definitely not. You're 75% negative.
0: You reckon?
2: Yeah, I'd say so.
0: My wife would say 85%. Yeah.
2: I'd say refs are the same.
0: Sunday afternoon footy. Healthy crowd here at Suncorp. Jesus, it's a home of rugby league. Big crowd on hand. Cowboys and the Dolphins. What a run from Cohen Hess coming off his own line. Cowboys 10, Dolphins 6, 4:40 left as Lukey with a strong carry takes the ball up towards the 40. They'll come back towards the middle. Lodge, he doesn't pass. Well, this time he did. Now to Marnie. Loose carry. Now a goal. Knock on to Nanai. They're blowing up as well. Drinkwater just sprayed. Absolutely sprayed Marnie.
2: Wow. That was loose play, you know. When you think about it, we've got 4.5 minutes left. So the Dolphins are down by 4 points. And Reed Marnie's off an offload from Matt Lodge has thrown like a triple cutout ball that went to the ground. Error from Nanai. Like, this is a lot of time, Todd, for Dolphins to sort of sort their stuff out. As we see, Todd Payton wasn't happy about that. But if they can get a try here, they can go in.
0: Mate.
2: They could go in up.
0: And that's what the scary thing about. They're not playing their best football by any means, the Dolphins. But they'll pack this scrum on their own 40 as now they shift to the left. Nick Arima digs in the line. They've got Hammer on the outside. Hammer trying to get away from one. Oh, just put a ballerina step on Tommy Chester, and he brought him to the ground finally. Chester read it well in the end. 30 metres out. They trail 10-6 at the moment, the Dolphins, with O'Reilly on the attack. Plasser's playing dummy half at the moment while Marshall King's off there. First receiver and playing 13 is Donahue. Now, he's barking instructions everywhere. Plath will go to the left. Nicarima tips one back underneath. He's Herbie. Oh, he ran over Reed Marnie. Marnie might not get up from there. That's a worrying sign. Now they come back. They'll have to have a look at that. We'll come back to that in a minute. Schneider puts some footwork on. He's almost offside. But that's not great. I think Marnie's in a bit of trouble there. He got absolutely leveled by Herbie as they go to the right. Donahue. Flat pass to Police to Percy. That's a great try. What about the ball from Kurt Donahue? And they tie this one up. With 2 minutes 50 left in the first half. 10 all, kick to come. The Dolphins are back, baby.
2: Well, all it took was that set, that territory there. And Todd, I'll let you talk about this ball here from Donny. But it all started with, you know, Herbie Farnworth with an aggressive run. Essentially, it looks like he's knocked out.
0: Yeah.
2: Reed Marnie just ran over top of him. That got the set going, got the excitement, and then I'll let you take over with Donny.
1: Yeah, well, Donny, as soon as he comes on the field, you can just see that he musters all his middles up around him and gets him on the front foot, and he's always the indicator. And that time he gets to play the ball, gets straight on the outside of B, and then as he turns his inside shoulder out, and the C defender doesn't protect his inside shoulder, and Donny just slices, gets out. Big Kafusi to go through.
2: Yeah.
1: Score a great try next to the post, but it's great work from the Dolphins. The Cowboys have been letting them back in this game for the last period. Come up with that error, give them an opportunity, and the Dolphins take it. Well done.
0: Yeah, mate, the McIntyre Nanai defence, they just got, well, what happened there?
2: Well, I'll give them a little bit of an excuse on it. It was a no-look pass from Kurt Donny. So, you know, he's a guy who's playing in the forwards as a middle forward, but he used to be a half, he was a hooker. So he takes the ball to the line, he's looking out the back and throws the ball to Kafusi like he bamboozled them.
0: Well, 12-10. Cowboys and Dolphins, and that was a very, very, very good try. Sideline, Bob Jane, T-Mart, Adam Jackson.
4: Yeah, boys, while that conversion was taking place, the Cowboys player went out and did an assessment on Reed Marnie. For now, he's going to stay on the field. So what, we've got 90 seconds left in this first half. So that could be a developing story with the potential HA at halftime. They do have Sonny Luke on the bench, so they do have a backup dummy half if needed for Marnie.
0: I just can't get over that he stayed on there. That's my take on it.
2: Well, we see it all the time, Dobbo.
0: We talk about it every week. I feel like this is just a weekly occurrence. The HIA, it's very subjective of what they feel. Anyway, who would have thought the Dolphins would be leading as we go to half time? It's a tale, isn't it?
2: I'll give them a 3 out of 10 this half, the Dolphins. That's how good they've been. 3 out of 10.
0: And they lead. 12-10. Dolphins over the Cowboys is now letting them out the back. A flat pass, and this is dangerous. Finny Fuiaki got his arms free. They're on their toes at the moment. Plath now darts from dummy half. It's Purdue. Max Plath still going, trying to get the offload. Got back up to his feet to play the ball. Now they're 20 metres out. Quick play the ball. Last tackle. Schneider kicks. Crossfield kick. They come flying up. Here comes Herbie. Ball loose on the deck. Picked up in the end. Knock on. Herbie knocks on. So they'll wind this clock down, you would think. They're out on their feet at the moment. And now they'll try and play the ball and come off their own line, as this is a huge play and a huge moment as Heal and Lukey tries to come out. Sorry, Braden Burns it is. But now, here's Murray Tuiyaplungi coming out on yardage. He's just some niggle in this. There's some niggle.
6: Come on, boys. Let's go, Murray.
0: Murray Tuiyaplungi just playing the ball.
7: And an intercept. No, and that's Donny who scores.
0: Hang on, no, it's not. Hang on, no, they're not doing it. Well, what's he said? It's a penalty. I think they should challenge this. I think they need to challenge that he was square.
1: Wow.
0: Wowee.
2: Wow. He's jumped out. Was he a marker there?
0: That's half time. No, he was second. He wasn't square. It was the right call by Grant Atkins. That's half time. This is the last play. What a crazy 10 minutes of football. Right. They're going to shift it early as Drinkwater goes to Din. Din goes out the back. Purdue, rubber kick, numbers. They come right through. Hammer's just going to take it. And that's half time. That is half time. I think we all need a break. Good half of football, and we've got a close one and a cracker. Forex derbies don't disappoint. It's the Dolphins 12, the Cowboys 10. Half time here is Triple M Rocks the Footy.
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0: Welcome back. Halftime here is Triple M Rocks the Footy. It's 12 points to 10. The Dolphins leading the North Queensland Cowboys. Ben Teo, Todd Carney and Ben Dobbin with you. Boys, really wacky half of football. Dearden comes in and dominates early for the Cowboys, sets up everything involved and everything. And then it's almost like when they made those changes, they thought, we're going to do this easily. And the Dolphins, as we know all too well, you never give them an inch. And they've clawed their way back to 12-10 at halftime and leading.
2: Yeah, well, they've been terrible, the Dolphins. You know, like watching their footy, especially with the ball, just poor execution, poor communication. They've handed over the footy and really gifted the Cowboys a lot of the momentum in this half. But then the Cowboys sort of started getting ahead of themselves and throwing the footy around and handing it over also. And then it just really clicked for the Dolphins with about 7 minutes to go. It all clicked. They put on some tries and played some really good footy, and they go on the break, you know, up, which is just incredible. I've been critical of how they've been playing, but this is a real danger game for the Cows because they got out to a good start and now they could easily throw it away, Todd.
1: Yeah, it's a danger game and an important game for both teams, and both teams are sort of in patches have been really good. The Dolphins not so good for the first 32 minutes. In the last eight, they were good. But all from the Cowboys letting them back in. Dolphins let the Cowboys in the game by poor errors, poor end of sets, poor passes. Cowboys run on with that, and then all of a sudden they give the Dolphins opportunity by doing poor passes, trying to play football when they probably shouldn't be, and just giving the Dolphins an opportunity. And as you said, Dobbo, Dolphins, will once they get an opportunity to sniff, they'll take it, and they've done that through this right side for the Dolphins team. Has caused havoc.
0: How good is Kurt Donohue? I mean, seriously, he comes on, and they brought him on for Morgan Knowles. We just know what he brings, and that is just sheer class and polish. Hasn't been a brilliant performance from the Dolphins in this first half. If you're the Cowboys, what's your message from Todd Payton? Because you did so much right, yet you're trailing on the scoreboard.
2: Yeah, I'll be trying to obviously bring them back to what they did at the start of the game. There was a lot of hard running through the middle of the field. You know, Drinkwater was linking up with Dearden, and they were getting some second phase play, but also a lot of it was built through their back rowers. Like, there's some real strong runs there from Jeremiah Nanai. I think they just got to get back to feeding them the footy, get down and really get some nice kicks. I think he could score a try off a kick tonight, Nanai. And I think just get yourself mentally back in the game.
1: They've definitely got to get back the rub of the green. Because the Dolphins are going to be sitting there and they go, we weren't great for the first bit. We finished really strong. We've got the momentum coming out of half time. The Cowboys need to claw that back, or the Dolphins will continue to build momentum, and it'll be hard to get a claw back.
0: Yeah, it certainly will be. Well, we've got a good half of football coming up. We're going to take a break, come back second half, not far away. It's the Dolphins leading the Cowboys 12 points to 10.
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0: Last tackle, now to Dearden. Dearden with a flat pass. Oh, Tommy Dearden. Bring him back into the game. The Cowboys strike. That was all Dearden on the last tackle on the short side. A show and go with just sheer strength. Cowboys 4, Dolphins 0. Here go the Cowboys. Dearden on the last. Back to the middle. It's a wraparound. Dearden with a grubber kick. Numbers. Oh, Jeremiah Nanai scores another try. Oh, the Cowboys are having a party at the moment.
10: Ball goes to Hammer. Hammer goes across now. One-on-one. Azarko. Azarko, and a great try. What a great try to Jermaine Azarko. Gave a pass which was sublime.
2: That is incredible.
10: As they go to the right, Donoghue.
0: Oh, that's a great try. Right about the ball from Kurt Donoghue. And they tie this one up with 2 minutes 50 left in the first half. We've got a close one and a cracker. It's the Dolphins 12, the Cowboys 10.
7: Triple M Ross Footy.
0: Welcome back. There are the Mitre 10 Trade Halftime Highlights. And if you're just joining us, it's the Women in League Round, Round 20. And it's the last game of the weekend. It's the North Queensland Cowboys taking on the Redcliffe Dolphins. They can call themselves what they want. They're the Redcliffe Dolphins, in my opinion. 12 points to 10. Todd Carney, Ben Teo, Ben Dobbin with you. Adam Jackson on the sideline. Really enjoyable half of football. Second half about to get back underway. Both sides will be coming back out. Changing your tip, Todd Carney, are you right?
1: No, I won't change my tip, but they've got to talk about something in the sheds, because if this Dolphin team comes out and takes the momentum like they had when they finished the half, it'll be hard to claw back, but I'm confident that the Cows can do that.
0: Here the Cowboys are back on the field. You're changing your tip, Benjamin?
2: No, I'm not. I'm going to hang with the Dolphins at the moment. I was a bit worried, to be honest, in the first 15, 20 minutes, but they've really bounced back strongly. And, you know, Christian Wolf, he'll rev them up. You know, he's an old boxer. He'll get them. They slap a couple of them. Fire them up, and I just reckon they're going to come out and have a great half.
0: Well,
2: Afro Savage was his fight name, you know that.
0: Is that right?
2: Yeah.
0: Afro, at the Fred Brophy boxing
2: game? Yeah, he used to get in there, Afro Savage. So Afro Savage is probably going crazy in the sheds right now.
0: They do reckon he can fight.
2: Oh, he can fight. Offset, yeah.
0: Offset. I won't be taking him on.
2: Yeah.
1: Yeah. Don't get an argument with him, Dubbo.
0: No, my fighting days are over. Yeah. I was
1: 5-0.
0: No, 2-0, but not two starts, two losses. a bloke called Wee Eye in the gravel pit at the Barkley Roadhouse, and then I got into a Fred Brophy boxing tent one night at the Mount Isa Rodeo and had stars, got seed stars within about 2 minutes. Other than that, we play on. Waiting for the Cowboys are out. There's a few tactics that they play now. Here come the Dolphins. They just take their time. They come back. Dolphins will be kicking off. It'll be interesting to see Adam Jackson, if he gets a bit of a half-time take from what the message was from both teams. Very important half of football in the complexity of both these teams' seasons. One team... Max Plath barking, ready to roll. Reed Marnie, as usual, causing grief everywhere he goes. Grant Ackett says we're right to go, and this is underway second half. So high swirling kick, and it'll be Lodge to bring the ball back in and met by a wall of Dolphin defenders. 12-10. The Dolphins leading over the North Queensland Cowboys. So we'll get to Jacko in a minute as the Cowboys shift to their left. Take the ball up towards their 30 on their own. They stay left, and Nanai with a great run, making 15 very quickly. Now they'll come back to the right-hand side. Through the middle they go. Jacko on the sideline. What was the message out of the sheds for Bob Jane Teemart, mate?
11: Yeah, from Cowboys coach Todd Payton. He basically said, we paid the price for taking the foot off the pedal. We've been too loose defensively. We need to fix that as the Dolphins try to defuse the bomb and they get the ball back. Also, Payton reiterated, stop trying to take the easy way out in attack. From Christian Wolf.

0: complete we can score points, focus solely on that in the second half.
1: Thank you, Jacko. They're still only completing at 65%, Ben Teo. That's just an amazing stat. And to be leading at 65%, he's far worth coming up. They almost lost that ball off the kickoff. Blath in a dummy half as they go to the right. Donoghue bounced off one, bounced off another. And trying to get his arms free. It should be six again. It is. Now the hammer, because there was a hand in it. Got away from one. Got the upload. Now they go across. Here's Donoghue. Gee, he's making a difference. Feet. He goes back to the right-hand side. They bring him to the ground.
2: He looks good.
1: He does. Cowboys look rattled as now. It goes to Felice Kaufusi. That's a great 8-metre run. Takes the ball to 15 metres out. Here come the Dolphins. Schneider digs into the line. Nikarima out the back. Got away and Helam Lukey read it well. Jeez, he's lucky when you're so big and Nikarima so small that it wasn't a high shot. Back to the right. Now it comes to Gilbert. And Gilbert just puts the legs and gets it into drive. They get pumping and he takes it to 5 metres out. They'll go to the right with Plath. Donoghue first receiver. Then to Schneider. Tried to take a one-out run, but he's been read pretty comfortably. Lodge brought him to the ground along with Nanai. Back to the left. Now it comes out the back. Donoghue to Nikarima. They've got numbers. Goes across to Lemuelu, and they get a penalty for a high shot. This time, Tommy Chester. Well, in this moment, Tom Carney, you're taking the 2 points, you're trying to skin him for six.
3: No, I reckon skin him for six. You got the 2 points already. Skin him for six. It's early in the first second half. You got the front, the momentum. This is not what the Cowboys needed.
2: Well, they don't look decisive right now, the Dolphins. Half of them want to take the two, half want to play. So it'd be interesting to see how this set plays out.
1: Here come the Dolphins. They lead 12-10 at the moment. They're 5 metres out. They're running towards the Caxton Street. They go to the right. The ball goes to Donoghue. Schneider just goes sideways. And he's wrapped up in a good tackle as well. So now they'll get back to their feet. They'll play the ball. They'll stay right. It goes across. Over to the hammer. And the hammer is brought down. So not really decisive with their attack. Schneider digs into the line on the left. He dumps one back underneath to Gilbert. Gilbert is 10 metres out. It looks pretty, but it's not effective. Schneider goes now. Flat pass goes to Fini Fuiaki. Great tackle in the end. Lodge brought him to the ground. So, last tackle now as they go to that right. Flat pass. Oh, Zarko scores. Now, did he get there? He's clutching at his shoulder. I don't know. Yes, they point to the spot. Jermaine Zarko gets there, but he's clutching at his shoulder. Well, what about that for a play and a pass on the last? They went down a short corridor, and Jermaine Zarko gets a double. We'll have to have a look at it. And it's 16-10 with a kick to come.
2: Well, what was Murray Kalani doing there? It was a short side there. Ball gets in Hammer's hands. And Murray Talangi just comes up and in. Takes no one. Hammer throws the dummy and then sort of needles the ball through them.
1: That's a great try.
2: That's an incredible finish by Jermaine Asaka.
3: Wow.
2: Seriously. Like that, his other one was good, his first one in the first half.
1: Yeah, that's better.
2: That one was better.
1: I didn't think he got there.
3: If this doesn't happen, that doesn't get to that position. Tua Lagi stays in his wing. It's tackle five also, too. So you don't have to press anything.
2: Yep.
1: So what? So Tua Lagi, bad read. Really bad read. Hold your line.
3: No one. When you come out like that, you've got to take a body. And the body needs to be, the body you take has to have the ball in their hands.
1: I don't know what they're looking at. Try's confirmed. So 16 points to 10 with a kick to come. Five gone in the second half.
3: Wow.
1: That is an unbelievable try from Jermaine Asako. He's on the eastern touchline, 30 out.
3: It's a big kick.
1: Big kick. 60% on the kick predictor. We'll see how it goes. Comes in, look good in the air. Mate, this bloke is such an unbelievable point scoring machine. Of course the flags are up. 18 points to 10. Dolphins leading the Cowboys as Triple M rocks the footy.
4: 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From their award-winning split systems to their famously reliable ducted systems, see for yourself why Mitsubishi Heavy Industries are the experts in air.
0: Yeah, and that passage of page just highlighted how much the Dolphins will miss Jermaine Asako when he goes to Storm at the end of the season.

0: He picked up a right shoulder injury putting that ball down, boys. I'm just watching him at the moment. He's still hampered by it. So the Dolphins don't actually have an outside back on the bench, and they've also used all four of their interchange players too. So he's staying on at the moment, but if he was to come off, that could cause a bit of drama.
1: Yeah, but couldn't have what. Anyway, the Cowboys need to get back into this one and quickly. It's an eight-point ball game at the moment. Dolphins 18, Cowboys 10 on the Triple M Mitsubishi Triton scoreboard. Ben Teo, Todd Carney along with Adam Jackson is off the back of points. They're just doing it at will at the moment, Ben Teo. Like, it's like the Cows are treading water at the moment. They need to make some changes, and they're going to have to make some changes. 35,000 plus here. We'll get the exact figures shortly, but that number, 35,000 on a Sunday afternoon here at Suncorp. Great crowd. Schneider kicks on the last. Big, high, swirling kick. This time the chase is better. Taken nicely in the end. And a really good result by Murray Tuolungi. I still think the Cows have got points in them. They just, well, labour going nowhere. And Todd, you'd see it as well at the moment. Like, they just need to get through their sets.
2: Yeah, they've got to... Yeah, well, there you go. As we talk about, they make an error. But they need to earn the right to play footy. They can't play footy down his end, and they've done that. And Dolphins now have an opportunity.
1: Here come the Dolphins. There's now a mistake from Nanai on their own line. As now Fini Fuiaki goes bullocking towards the line. Todd Payton, is he looking at his bench saying we need some of these starting middles to be back there? As they go to the left, it comes to Schneider. Then it goes to Donoghue across now to Gilbert. And Gilbert's brought down 9 metres from home. Right in the middle of the field. They come to the left. Schneider looks for Connolly Lemuelu. Great tackle in the end by McIntyre along with Helam Lukey. Now they'll go back to the right. It comes back to Donoghue. Dug into the line. They've got numbers as they go to the hammer. This is going to set up beautifully. Goes to Osako. One-on-one. Oh, Tuolungi. He missed it. Didn't miss him this time. Read it beautifully. Osako slow to his feet. Still clutching at that shoulder. Now they come back to this left-hand side. Donoghue in the middle. Oh, Gilbert. One-on-one Gilbert. Gilbert goes to the line and scores. Great try, Tom Gilbert. Right under the post. Point to the spot, Grant Atkins. He got there. Please don't take this off him. Let's have a listen. I think he got there. Oh, my God. I think he got there. We're having a look at the replay now.
3: Well, he runs in the tackle area of Drinkwater. He's spinning out.
4: The Cowboys defenders is not high.
1: But watch this. It's this play. And watch this. I thought I saw it. Gilbert did a lot of work. Who is it? They might take this off.
4: Carrying arms up at this point, so he's entitled to extend the ball.
1: That looks like
3: it's got it down.
4: It's initially grounded on the moon, free.
1: If that hasn't touched grass, I'll walk to the moon and back. That is on the grass now. That's a try, in my opinion.
4: It's on. See the ball gets to the ground. It's on any angle.
3: It's on the ground, guys.
2: That. Are we watching something different to them?
1: Wow.
3: It's definitely touching the ground.
2: Like one blade of grass. It has to let us to touch.
4: See this point, Tom Gilbert's maintained possession. And the ball's on the ground.
3: Good, thank you.
1: Thank you.
3: Thank you.
1: That's a try to the Dolphins. I saw it straight away. And the Cowboys are in a real rut now. So they get a try, Tom Gilbert this time, 22 points to 10 with a kick to come. Ben Teo, it is getting ugly and quick.
3: Well, the momentum is all with the Dolphins at the moment. They all came off the error from the Cowboys, and look, they need to earn the right to get back in this game, but they're just trying to spread their way and move the footy in yardage, and that's where they came up with the error. And then the Dolphins, look, they went side to side a bit, got to the edges, but in the end, it was a nice bit of footwork from this man, Kurt Donny, a little right foot step and a pre-line pass who put Tom Gilbert right through the line. He still had a bit of work to do on Drinkwater there on the try line. But ever since Kurt Donny has come on the field in this
1: game, made a huge difference.
3: This is a different game.
2: Yeah.
3: He's been incredible.
1: 100% on the Pertec kick predictor on the Mitsubishi Triton scoreboard. Jermaine Osako right in front. And they got to score quick now. So 24 points to 10. Dolphins over the Cowboys. Sideline for Bob Jane, T-Mart, Adam Jackson.
0: Yeah, a couple of those starting minutes for the Cowboys warming up on the bench. Griffin Deem, who was excellent in his first stint, so expect to see him shortly. But Tom Gilbert's very vocal during the week in the wake of that 66-0 loss, saying the players need to take full ownership. It was embarrassing. It was unacceptable. It's good to see he's backed up the words. And just fantastic to see him healthy. This is the most games he's played in the last 4 years too, Tom Gilbert.
1: Well, you're right, but it's a huge task now for the Cowboys, isn't it, Ben Teo, to get back into this one. At 24-10 with 30 left. The lights are taken into effect, as the great Dan Gadane always says when they come on. It'll be dark here by full time. Here come the Dolphins off their line. So this time, that man, Donahue, been wonderful. Lodge and Cohen has. Now the ball to Conley Lemuelu. Marty makes a nice tackle in the process as they come back to the right. The try scorer in Gilbert. And they're up to the 40. So Plath will go to the right-hand side. Schneider will kick them out of trouble. Tuolungi positioned beautifully. Took it on the 20. He'll get back to the 30 by the time. There's trying to get away from one. Still kept on going. That's a great run. 15 metres back from when he took the ball, and they get a repeat set. So Lukey will come in and do some heavy lifting with some yardage carries and play the ball quickly. So now out the back, goes across to Tommy Chester. Chester then goes across to Purdue. That's Drinkwater, sorry. Drinkwater's brought down closer to that 30 metre line. This is a better set from the Cowboys as Tomalolo back out on the field and making some inroads. So they'll play the ball and look to that right-hand side, and that's where they go. Dearden digs in. Now it comes to Drinkwater out the back. It goes across. This is one-on-one. Better tackle in the end by Labert. He did a nice job with it as well. Sorry, Tommy Chester did a really nice job. Last tackle as Drinkwater kicks crossfield. Labert goes up. Ball loose on the deck. Picked up, and it's offside. Well, they got a bit of luck there. So, Nanai he's had a pretty unfortunate last 10, 15 minutes. Cowboys get an opportunity.
3: But, you know, when they're looking for points, like, that, who are they kicking to? It's Nanai. Like, that's where they feel that they can get some points, so they're going to it. I don't know if they've lost trust in what their other attack weapons are doing, but, yeah, Purdue and Dearden, they need to take over here.
1: Here's Hess with the ball as they go to the right. They trail 24-10 as Lukey gets one and goes back into that wall of red defence. They're 5 metres out on the right-hand side. They go to the left. Dearden dumps one back underneath the Tomalolo. Well, he ran over Plath. Plath had a second grab and grabbed him around the ankles, and they bring him to the ground. They need to score here, the Cowboys. They go left again. Dearden out the back. Oh, Purdue let it go behind him. It simply goes backwards as a knock-on. Well, that was a very simple pass to take, and he's made a mistake, Jackson Purdue, and they're going to challenge it, and rightly so. Is that the right decision, Ben Teo?
3: Well, I did feel like it did go back, but the touchy didn't believe that.
1: Well, this is the thing now that we're just going to have a look at. We're having a look at this. So Dearden digs into the line, Todd Carney. Purdue takes the ball.
4: See this point where Jackson Purdue touches the ball. He's close to the wide line, 20 metres in.
1: Well,
4: ball travels backwards, lands in the middle of that line.
1: So Jackson grabs it. So they win that challenge. They win that challenge. So this is a big set and a big couple of plays for the Cowboys. They trail 24-10 with 28 minutes left. Tomalolo. Both teams have challenges remaining. And it looks like they're set up nicely to play. So now they go to the left. Dearden underneath the Jeremiah Nanai. Nanai goes for the line and he's brought down. So Let's see what the Cowboys can do as they go back to the right-hand side. Purdue to Dearden to Drinkwater. Offload to Lukey. Now goes to Tester. Well, it was a baton that went forward from Lukey. And that's another mistake from a Cowboys team that are getting pressured in defence and rushed, aren't they, Todd Carney, in the sense that they're just making error after error. And if you have a look at some of their error count now, when you have a look, it's just been... That's their ninth error. And that's what's costing them at the moment.
2: Yeah, well, the Dolphins are putting pressure on them. That time they had outside pressure coming in. The pass didn't need to be thrown, which put the other player under pressure to make the error. So when they're down there and they've got these opportunities, if they can't pass to a player in a better position, then they have to hold it. Otherwise, they're just going to continue to create errors and give the Dolphins an opportunity to hold on to this lead and go on with it.
1: Sure. Expert comments, thanks to Seabus Super, as the Dolphins come off their own line with the Zarko. Has now the ball with Fini Fuiaki. Geez, he's run with some venom, hasn't he? Like he's got a point to prove against his former club. Middle of the field now. He goes across to that man in Felice Kafusi. He takes the ball up to his own 40. At the short side is Nikarima. Back to Herbie. Herbie will try to get back in the middle. Loose pass to Schneider. Well, they're all bunched in. Block, they were very lucky to escape that. So now they'll go to the right. Nikarima kicks from halfway. Cody Nikarima, it's a big eye swirling kick, taken nicely in the end by Murray Tuolungi. He spins out of one and begins his set. So sideline Bob Jane Teamart, Adam Jackson, they're going to make a change here. It looks like Sonny Luke's about to come in for Reid Marnie.
0: Yeah, so they'll enact their fourth interchange player, so that's the last one allowed on for the Cowboys. Sixth interchange with fourth player, so my boy Jack Clifford, no game time today.
1: Oh, please. So, Reid Marnie off, Sonny Luke on, and already sparked a difference. Now the ball goes to Cotter. Cotter up over the halfway. Cotter to the 40-metre line. Try to get up. Quick play the ball. They're offside now, the Dolphins. That should have been six again. Well, that was really poor by Atkins to miss that. So now, on the last, Dearden will go high. He didn't get the kick as nicely as he would have liked. Taken by Hamasai Tabuai-Vidoe, and he's brought down. 24 points to 10, 25 left in this one. Dolphins over the Cowboys.
3: I'm starting to think Jacko's onto something. Like, they've really missed Jake Clifford tonight. Like, his kicking.
1: Don't. We're not going to start yet.
3: No, like, just the kicking, you know, just the height of it. He's got a big boot. Just getting to the end of sets. Like, Jacko, I'm with you, brother. I'm with you.
2: It's a different dynamic for them. They've been going well with what they've got. Purdue has to change his role a little bit when Dearden comes in, because Dearden doesn't kick as much.
3: Yep.
2: But also, the way Dearden started the game, there's a question against that too. So the Dolphins are just on top.
1: Here they go now as Drinkwater comes back in. And this one, Dearden shifts, a long pass goes out the back. This time it goes across to Tuolungi. They're doing it easy at the moment, Ben Teo and Todd Carney at the moment. The Dolphins are reading this so easily as they Cowboys have lost their way a little bit. What I saw from the Cowboys in that first 20 minutes, I'm like, we've got a really good football team here, but they just have lost their way. Labor gets up, plays the ball. Now Purdue into dummy half. They're just one out at the moment. This time Nanai on the halfway. Luke goes to Purdue. Purdue kicks on the last. It goes high. The hammer took it nicely. Got away from one. Here goes the hammer. Up the middle he goes. Beat one, beat two, board down. Tried to get to his feet. He tried to get to his feet. There'll be a penalty. They're all offside, the Cowboys. Now the ball back to Herbie Barmore. Through the middle he goes. Ducked under one. Ducked under two. Herbie's still going. He's 30 metres out. Spun around. Came back to the left. Herbie bounces off one. Back to the right. Still going again. Board down now, finally. Didn't go anywhere. Just spun around and danced and weaved and bopped. Goes now to Schneider. Schneider wants to go one out through the middle, and he takes the ball to the 20. 24-10. Dolphins over the Cowboys. 23 left as they come to the left. Donahue to Nikarima. Nikarima to Farmworth. Farmworth goes to Nafita Nafahu. He beat one, beat two, and he's dragged down in a good tackle. 5 metres out. Dolphins really having their way at the moment. It'll be okay as they go to the cross to that left. Double pump. Flat pass. It was forward, but they'd missed it. Well, that was forward to Platt. And now they'll play the ball. Last tackle. Here goes Schneider. Grubber kick. Played at. Ball loose on the deck and picked up. Well, that was great work by Sonny Luke. Great work in the end. And he cleans up the ball. So they escape without any points against them. Todd Carney, but they're under some severe pressure at the moment.
2: Oh, they're under plenty of pressure, yeah, but they held strong in their defensive line. Now they've got an opportunity to get out of here. They don't have to score points. They don't do anything fancy. Just get to an end of their set and get a big boot at the end of it, make the Dolphins come back out and keep trading sets until they get some opportunities, but they should take a lot out of that last defensive set.
1: Have they got somebody that's got a big boot? Here's Griffin Neame with it.
2: He's on the bench.
3: Yeah, he's on the bench. It's Jake Clifford's, mate. Right?
1: Yeah. Yeah, well, oh, well, we're that's not going to bring kick. Him up. Okay, that's right. That's a better kick. Didn't go side. Tavita Nafahu. And now he comes back. Well, gee whiz, he's run into some walls as well. So we've got 22 minutes left. 24 points to 10. Dolphins leading the Cowboys. Gilbert, the Hammer, Azako, and Fini Uyaki, the last four biggest meters gained. Tom Gilbert, 148 run meters. He's had a crack this afternoon. Now they come back into the middle of the field. This time it's with Osaka. Sideline Bob Jane T-Mart, Adam Jackson.
0: Yeah, Tom Flegler coming on for the Dolphins. And Cowboys have gone chips all in, so Griffin Neame's come back on. Seventh interchange. So for the final 23 minutes, Cowboys only have one sub left.
1: Well, they're going to have to do something. Nick Arima goes out the back. Herbie goes to Davina Nafahu down the 40 metre. He's on the 30. Look at him go. 20. Kicks inside. Oh! Let the bounce go!
0: Oh!
1: Wow. I was going to say it was the try of the year, and they got cleaned up. Wow, it's an excitement machine at the moment. Ball goes dead, goal line dropout. They are throwing the house at the Cowboys at the moment, the Dolphins. And this is a much better second half performance, Ben Tia.
3: Oh, brilliant hands there from Herbie Farnworth. He's mixing his game up with a lot of the dirty work he does in the middle of the field, and then that nice little catch and pass there to put Nafahu away. The kick in field, they didn't get the bounce, but there's some more points in this Dolphins side. And look, you know, Jacko just talking about then, like blowing all your subs. Sometimes you got to go early if you want to stay in the game, but 21 minutes, a long time to go with lack of interchange.
1: Oh, they've won the ball back, and off a great kick from Scott Drinkwater, they've been able to... I don't love short dropouts, but in that instance, it worked. So, can the Cowboys try and get some points into their side? They haven't scored since the 16th minute of this match as they shift to the left. As now, Purdue on the outside is wrapped up and handled pretty comfortably. So now they come back through the middle. This time, Nanai making better meters. So now they open up this right-hand side. Last tackle, Sonny Luke. He goes across to Tom Vid. Tom will go high. It's a swirling kick, taken nicely in the end as they come back to defeat Nafahu. And he's wrapped up in a nice tackle as well. So through the middle as Herbie Farnworth comes across. And he's wrapped up as well. Herbie's trying to get up, and they give him a bit of push and shove. There's not a lot of love lost between these teams.
2: You know, they're two reds.
1: Yeah, like, you know what? Griffin Neame's got claret everywhere. And Flegler, look at them both. They could be brothers.
3: Yeah.
1: They could be brothers. Their accents are a little different, but they could be brothers. So, Herbie gets up and... look at... Fleg's just backing away. Neame's bigger, much bigger than Flegler.
3: Like, big boy, yeah.
1: He's a proper big human.
3: There's nothing better in rugby league than two redheads going at each other.
1: Now they'll shift to go. Nick Arima got the upload back to Herbie. Herbie's trying to get away. Try to get away from one. Try to get a flick pass. Oh, Bruce slips. Oh, that's a mistake as well.
3: Getting loose this game.
1: They have been loose. So what do you do if you're the coach at the moment? What's your message? They're going to challenge this.
5: Dolphins, but a live decision
1: and
5: knock on Dolphins.
1: Interesting the take they had on it, but we're just having a look at this now. So Farnworth got his arms free. Oh.
4: Herbie's looking to offload the ball backwards. It does touch the hand of Healam. Just need perspective to which direction the ball goes.
1: So he's still offloading
5: Isn't that a loose carry?
3: Yeah, I would say it's a loose carry there for Herbie.
5: To me, it's a loose carry. I'm just...
4: After Herbie looks offload the ball backwards, touches the right hand of Heelam and knocks it on, captain's charge will be successful.
5: Wow, see, wow. You know, like, the Cowboys are unlucky in that instance. Heelam Lukey trying to get his hands in there. And that is...
3: I'm sick of these captains showing.
5: You are?
3: They just kill the flow, you know? They're killing the flow.
5: So... Adam Jackson on the sideline, Jerry Marshall King back on, and what the Junkyard Dogs had a spell.
0: Yeah, Kurt Donoghue's come off, but he's probably been...
2: Well deserved.
0: Yeah, he's probably been man of the match for the Dolphins, really added some energy coming on. But we've spoken at length about the Cowboys' halves, but big opportunity for the Dolphins' halves here to ice this game. Silence their critics, Cody Nikorima and the man with the ball now, Brad Schneider, as they go out the back. Because all the knock on the Dolphins is they can't win without Izzy Katoa here this afternoon. They can prove they can.
5: That's certainly right. They're 40 metres out from home. We've got under 20 minutes left in this one. They lead 24 points to 10. So they'll play the ball. They'll come back to the middle. Now they go across. Plath. And he'll play the ball quickly as they now go to the right-hand side. It comes across. A big tackle as well to the 20-metre line. This is better. Now, they'll go to the right-hand side. Hammer with the ball. Hammer gets one. Try to get away from another, and he's brought down in a nice tackle as well. Hammer side, Tabuai Padeau. They'll go to the left, which is the last play. Schneider with a crossfield kick. Here comes Herbie. They go up. Taken nicely back to the 20 for a restart. Taken nicely by Tommy Chester, and here they go again. Straight away. They're away as Braden Burns got away from one, got away from two, and now he already gets up to the 40. That's a great run off the back of that. They've almost gone 40 metres. Now Purdue at first receiver. Then it went to Labert, and Labert's brought down on the 40. Luke with a quick play of the ball as they come through the middle of the field. As now Murray Tuolungi takes the ball up over the halfway. The Dolphins leading 24 points to 10. Dearden digs into the line. Now to Drinkwater. Great ball. Goes on the outside to Burns. Burns comes back inside. They're now 15 metres out. Four tackles into the set. Now it's Chester. He looks to the left-hand side. He shifts the ball to Luke. Luke to Cotter. Cotter was looking for the wraparound. He took it himself. Great run from Reuben Cotter in the end. And now he takes the ball. As now they look a bit better as they go to that left-hand side. This is great play. Dearden almost got through Redwell in the end by Finney Fuiaki. So now they'll play on the last. The ball goes to Purdue. He shifts to Drinkwater. A crossfield kick. They go up. Tavita Tafahu took it so well. So the Dolphins defused that. They called held. That'll be a penalty. They called held. Cowboys didn't listen. Penalty to the Dolphins. They lead 24-10. 17 minutes left on the Mitsubishi Triton scoreboard.
2: Yeah, they threw plenty at them there, the Cowboys, but just at the back end of the set, they weren't going to kick, and then all of a sudden Drinkwater gets the ball and throws up a medium-high kick and just doesn't give them enough height to get there. And the Fahu comes up with the ball, and Dolphins get a penalty, and easy meters coming out of yardage.
3: Yeah, they needed that too. There's a big momentum swing there. Tavita now Fahu cleaning up that kick and then the penalty, but... Just looking at some of these stats here, you know, the Dolphins, six offloads, only one for the Cowboys. But this is the big one, missed tackles. 44 missed tackles. 44 for the Cowboys, 14 for the Dolphins. And the Dolphins were handing over possession in the first 20 minutes like crazy. So that's a crazy stat, that one.
5: 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It comes underneath as Finney Fuiaki makes another tackle. And now they'll go to the right-hand side. The ball with Schneider goes high. It's swirling. It goes up. Ball loose on the deck. Now it comes there. Ball loose on the deck. Oh, picked up in the end. Well, that was very lucky in the end by the Cowboys. Well, I've never seen that before. As they shift early, Drinkwater goes across now to Chester. Chester tries to go through. Almost got speed. Great work from Herbie Farnworth. Quick play the ball. Dearden goes into dummy half. Now they've got numbers. They go to Drinkwater. Drinkwater beat away from one. Oh, got boy. The offload. Oh. Burns knocks on. Byrne knocked on. Gee whiz, that was close. It was a great ball, but he made a mistake. Cowboys make another error. Three tackles in to their set. They trail 24-10. Sideline, Bob Jane, T-Mart, Adam Jackson.
0: Yeah, that happened right in front of me. You could sense the urgency after that meeting break by Tom Chester. Dearden got straight to dummy half, tried to get drink water on the blind side here. Just got caught in the tackle, and Braden Burns knocks it on.
5: What's your message if you're the Cowboys coach, Ben Teo?
3: Oh, well, it's slipping away at the moment, you know. 14 minutes to go. They're chasing 14 points. Well, they haven't really been down this end at all, so it would be about completing first and building some pressure to even get an opportunity. But I feel like, yeah, I still think Drinkwater looks dangerous. I'll be looking to get him the footy in his hands a lot more than they are. He's probably the only one that's looking like he's going to do something.
5: Yeah, he seems to be that way. Great game of rugby league if you're a Dolphins fan, if you're a Cowboys fan. What started so well is turning into a mini nightmare. 24-10 with 14 left. Have they got it in them to spark something? As now they go up over that halfway. Take it to the 40. Now they'll go to the short side. To the right they go. This is better play from the Dolphins. And that's Fini Fuiaki, who just runs like a freight train. Now they'll come back. They get to their feet. Now they go to the left-hand side. It comes out the back. It goes to Nikarima. Then it goes to the Hammer. He's almost looking for a runner. The Hammer now pushes away from one, pushes away from two, playing against his former club. They've been much better this afternoon, haven't they? That first half was diabolical, but they've really got their game back on. They'll go high now, and then they go up, the ball goes loose, and then it's fourth down in the end. So, big opportunity as they come off their line. They shift early, and this game with Burns, Todd Carney, they just can't get anything right with attack, can they?
2: No, they're trying hard, the Cowboys. This error down here from Drinkwater, he tried hard, he just missed the mark. And then the Dolphins are doing a really good job. They're not throwing too much at them. They're getting down their steps, putting the ball up really high and just making the Cowboys come out of their end and hope they'll make an error.
5: 24-10, Dolphins over the Cowboys. Triple M rocking the footy. Now Dearden out the back. Comes out the back, a flat pass goes across to Burns. Burns trying to get one-on-one. You can feel it. They can get a run. There's some points in this Cowboys team, and they could come late. Sonny Luke goes to Tommy Dearden, and he just drags one along the carpet. And it's picked up now in a long pass by the Hammer. Then it goes to Jermaine Asako. Asako does a nice job with it. He takes the ball and begins this set. So let's see what Selwyn can do, who's had a quiet night by his own admission, I would suspect. Hasn't been anywhere near the usual presence we see in Selwyn Cobbo, as Nafahu carrying out a yardage really plays strong and gets up to the 30. Now it goes to Marshall King, who got underneath one. Marshall King still going along, makes a 20-metre run, takes the ball towards the halfway. 24-10, Dalton's over the Cowboys, 12 to go. Now it comes to Flegler. Flegler with the ball. And he'll be brought down short of that 40. They go right. Now it goes to Schneider. Schneider will go high. Then the ball's taken and comes back. We'll play the ball and come back towards the middle. And now Purdue will come back to their right-hand side. Now it goes across. This is better from Drinkwater. Drinkwater ball to the ground just short of that halfway line. He comes back up. We'll come across now. Now it goes to Dearden. Dearden, oh, gets a penalty. It was a high shot. He slipped into that bed, Teo. It wasn't deliberate, but Flegler gives away, and that could be a change of an opportunity.
3: Well, you hope not, because the Dolphins are doing a great job here of sort of hanging in there when the Cowboys have got a lot of momentum and a lot of footy. He slipped over there, Tommy Dearden. So did Flegler. He just clipped him on the head. But if they can hold him out there, this is a big set here. This could really take away a lot of the energy for the Cowboys if they can deny him the Dolphins.
5: 12 metres out, Sonny Luke will go to the left. Here's Jason Tamalolo with the ball, and this could be a change, as now they'll play the ball. Sonny Luke with the ball now, and look, they're trying to play the ball. They get six again. Sonny Luke goes to the left. It goes to Purdue, underneath the Cotter. Cotter spun out of one, got away from Fitifuiaki. Still going, Reuben Cotter. Look at the strength of Reuben Cotter. Max Platt brings him to the ground. They'll come back to the right. They trail 24-10 at the moment. Here's Hill and Lukey. Great tackle from Cody Nikorima and Herbie Farmworth on this right-hand side of the field. Luke opens up the left. Now they're 12 again. They come back in underneath, and it comes across to Jason Tamalolo, and he's brought down in a good tackle as well. Morgan Knowles makes it. They'll come back to the right. Luke goes himself. Did he get there? No, he held it. And he knocked it on. It was a great tackle as well by Connolly Lemuelu. It's no try.
6: Oh, that's a great tackle.
3: Max Plath, he's got to go up to Lemuelu there and just say thank you so much, because I think he's just...
5: He got beat for speed.
3: He got beat there on the line, that marker. And it was a great cover tackle.
5: Oh, great. Morgan Knowles has saved a try. What about the vision of Morgan Knowles, who comes through? Well, it's a knock on.
3: Well, they've all done a great job, haven't they? Like, covering for Plath, they made a mistake.
5: Oh, hang on.
3: Lemuelu made the error.
5: There's two and a tackle. Now, was it a try-scoring chance? This is what we've got to look at. Now, he's belted him there. Well, he's knocked it on, potentially.
4: Look at the attempt here of Morgan Knowles. Sony Luke's looking to extend the ball. Morgan Knowles only has one arm. This isn't affecting a tackle. It's playing at the ball. It is in the act of scoring, which is legal, so we're playing on.
5: But then there's a try.
3: No way.
5: Well, if this gets given...
3: I can't see that. Like, that doesn't feel like it should be a try, you know? He's essentially lost the footy forward.
5: If Morgan Knowles touches
4: it... After that, we've got a clear grounding by the Cowboys. We have a decision.
5: Wow. Wow.
3: Crazy.
5: I can't get over this. That's a try!
6: Wow.
5: I can't get over that is a try. And they're blowing up.
3: Well,
5: talk us through this, Bentio. Well, Sonny Luke.
3: He's reaching out. He's got Lemuelu around his waist. He's reaching out with his right hand. He's about to put the ball down. Morgan Knowles comes over the top, almost like a swinging arm at the ball, knocks it forward. To me, it looks like that's a knock on. But then, as he swung his arm, knocked the ball loose, the Cowboys players run past and grounded it.
5: 82% on the Pertec kick predictor. Flags are up. And they're back to Cowboys. 24-16, 9 minutes 50 left. Here we go, boys. Sideline, Adam Jackson.
0: Yeah, Dom, a really bizarre turn of events with that try. While the review was taking place, the Dolphins used up their 8th and final interchange. So Tom Flegler is off. Frankie Molo back on. Also, while the conversion took place, Tom Dearden came to sideline, got some instructions from the bench. So, yeah, you're right. Thrilling finish here at Suncorp tonight.
5: Unbelievable. What do you reckon?
6: Yeah, you can't take away the try, but now it's the opportunity that the Dolphins have now got to hang on to this lead, or and not so much protect it, because the Cows, they're going to have to go after it. They've got the momentum from that little bit of luck. What a game of footy in the last 9 minutes, that's for sure.
5: 24 points to 16. Cowboys can score points at will, and we know that. We know how good they go. It's Tuolungi took the ball towards the 30. Now to Nanai in the middle. And just let's see what this Dolphins defence has got in them. As now, Jason Tamalolo gets the ball to the halfway. Good game of footy, boys. Right side, Dearden digs into the line. Drinkwater out the back, goes across now. Out it goes to Tommy Chester. He got away from one. Chester, Sonny Luke in the dummy half. As Dearden with a crossfield kick. They go high, the ball goes up. There was players. They're picked up again. It's play on. Ball loose on the deck. Nice changeover. So, changeover. Knock on at the kick. Bit of push and shove. There's nothing.
6: The big reds are not happy today.
5: Well, that was Tom Chester who got his hand there. So that's a valid and right one. So Well, all in all, this game's going to go down to the wire with 8 minutes left, Ben Teo.
3: Yeah, it is. And yeah, you can sense a fair bit of energy here from the Cowboys. And the Dolphins are sort of just mulling through this, hoping that the clock speeds up. But 8 minutes is a long time in footy. And they've got to make sure that they can get a good kick away and a good chase.
5: Expert comments. Thanks to C-Bus Super is now... They just roll forward. They'll go to that left as now Plath comes up the middle of the field. So they'll play the ball nicely. They'll go to that right-hand side and they'll go high. It's a swirling kick as now they go to that left-hand side. Comes back towards the middle. They'll play the ball here as they go left. They dig into the line as now Dearden comes out the back. It comes across, well, good tackle, but they get the offload as now they come across. It comes back into the middle. And nice tackle as well. Oh, they look, Burns is doing everything he can. There's effort there from the Cows, but whether or not they're able to get the job done, geez, they're trying. They'll play the ball close to the 40 as Hillam Lukey comes in for a run. Lukey takes the ball towards that halfway line. Seven left. 24 points to 16 as they go to the left. Purdue digs into the line. Drinkwater, who's been the difference. Oh, great pass. Now it goes across. Here's Tuolungi. Tuolungi gets away from one and he brought down close on the 30. Just doesn't have the speed of the others. Luke from dummy half digs into the line. Tried to get away. Got the offload. Now back to Drinkwater. They got numbers. Here goes Braden Burns. It's one-on-one to Vita Nafahu. But they read it well. They read it well and they bring him to the ground. They'll start their set from 2 metres out, the Dolphins. And look at them coming at him. Uh-huh. Swarming at the moment towards this Dolphins side. 6 minutes, 20 left. 24-16, Dolphins over the Cowboys. And the tension is there. Both sides desperately clinging on. This is semi-final football. 7 weeks early. As now the ball comes with Cobbo. Cobbo coming up his own line. Up to the 40. Now they'll go across through the middle of the field and on. Oh. Did that go into touch? Yes, it did, but it was just. It wasn't the greatest kick. They nearly got away from that one. Ben Teo, Todd Carney with 5:47 left, 24 points to 16. Dolphins over the Cowboys. It is close and it's a cliffhanger.
3: Yeah, it is, but I think time's starting to run out now. You know, the Cowboys need 2 tries now, and it feels like the Dolphins are really switched on how they're going to execute this last part of the game. And look, their defensive line looks strong. They're getting to their kicks. They're putting the ball out, giving themselves time to rest. So they're going to cruise to victory.
5: Here goes Jason Tamalolo with the ball. If you're just joining us, 5 minutes left. It's been a big one as they go out the back. The ball comes across to Drinkwater. Drinkwater, he had it. Gee whiz, it was a good ball as well. Chester just couldn't hold on to it, but it was a great ball from Drinkwater. It may have been a fraction heavy, Todd Garney.
6: Yeah, I think it was a fraction heavy. Like anything, we got the luxury to sit up here. The long option was probably the better option because his winger had jammed in on him. That was putting pressure on Chester. But they have to throw those passes. The place, the position they're in this game, they need points. And that's the risk sometimes. When you chase some points, you can give a handover errors. And now it's for the Dolphins just to hold on, get to the end of their set. They're in the front seat. They're the driver's seat at the moment.
5: Well, there's under 4 or 5 minutes left. Here goes the hammer. And a try will seal it.
3: It's sealed, brother.
5: You reckon it is?
3: Yeah, it's over.
5: Dolphins, you think, are calling it?
3: Yeah.
5: Leave a little bit of suspense for the listeners, can you? That's the job. We're in the entertainment game. I don't know if you realise that.
3: Yeah, you keep talking it up there.
5: Okay.
3: Yeah.
5: Here goes Farmworth. It's neck and neck at the moment. 29 metres out. 24-16. It's been a much improved second half. Dolphins slow to their feet. 3 minutes 50 left as Knowles goes underneath. His second stint from Knowles has been much better. So now they'll go to that left. Now it goes to Nikarima. He comes back to the right, put a bit of footwork on, and he's brought down. Good opportunity here. They'll play the ball. Now they go to the right. Better play. Here goes Platt. Platt with the ball. Cry.
3: He sealed
5: it. Set match. It's all over. It's sealed.
3: He sealed it.
5: lick the envelope, fold it, put it in the post box. It's over, baby.
3: Game over.
5: Dolphins win. 28-16, kick to come.
3: And probably the last way, if you're the Cowboys, you would want to concede that try.
6: Yeah.
3: Right through the middle of the ruck. A dummy, like a little show and go there. He put on a nice fin on Cotter. But essentially, he scores right through the middle of the field, right on the right-hand side of the post. Taumalolo slips over. He runs over Cotter. He runs over Drinkwater, Maxi Plath. He's had a great game. But again, you know, that's going to be ringing in your head on this flight home to Townsville all next week. You've got the Broncos coming up. We know that's a blockbuster.
5: We know doing that.
3: So,
6: their middles are going to get tight because we knew with 20 minutes to go, they had no changes left. So that was always going to cause fatigue. They're chasing points. Everything was against the Cows. Maxi Plath just put the nail in the coffin there by just jumping down through the middle, dummy and go.
5: Well, after a 66-0 loss last week.
3: Oh, yeah, they flushed that.
5: Haven't they?
6: Yeah.
5: Well, great result. Like, I'm happy for him. Azarko will take this to 30. He's been very good tonight.
6: It's a great result for the importance of the ladder. They now go to 26 points.
5: And with a bye in hand, they've got a bye next week.
6: And end on 24, the people below. So it's a four-point win for the Dolphins tonight.
5: 30 points to 16. Yeah. Dolphins over the Cowboys. 2:30 left. Sideline, the great Adam Jackson.
0: Yeah, and also it'll help the Dolphins bury some of those demons of seasons past, being so close to qualifying for the finals. Now, 7 weeks out, knocking off a fellow finals contender. But you look in the context of this game, Cowboys lead 10-0. So the final 65 minutes, they've been outscored 30 points to 6. And Dobbo, do I get credit for tipping the Dolphins at the start of the game now?
3: Yeah.
0: You bag me?
3: Say sorry, mate.
5: What do you mean?
3: Yeah, say sorry to Jacko. And they have missed Clifford. Say sorry.
5: Yeah. I back the Dolphins. I back the Dolphins.
3: No,
5: Jacko's a Cowboy. Jacko's a Cowboy fan. Yeah, but mate.
3: But he's a smart guy, though.
5: No, he's not. Because if you pick and stick, you pick and stick. He's at North Queens. He's from Townsville.
3: Yeah, but he knew he could smell something when he got here. He could smell it.
5: I suppose he's changed ever since Corey Oates retired. You can't blame him for that. You're just joining us. 2 minutes left. Cowboys 30, Dolphins 16. Dolphins will go to 11-7. 13 wins is a guarantee of the 8. You'd think they'll get there with the next couple of weeks. They get a bye. Now they come back through the middle. There could be more points here. And it's been a sad old tale since that start, hasn't it? As now they shift to that left. Crowd starting to file out. Oh, Lemuelu scores. There's another one. That's weight within. That's another one.
3: Are you serious?
5: That is white again.
3: Are you serious? What about that ball there? Nikarima, they spread it from the right-hand side. You could just tell they wanted one more shot at this. Nikarima, watch them just then. He does all the organising, gets everyone in their spots, and he plays a nice short ball there. Lemuelu just explodes through the line. He comes to Drinkwater at fullback, puts on a left-foot step. Drinkwater, doesn't even bother. He doesn't even bother to attempt to tackle. He runs straight past them with his head down.
5: That's a good try.
3: I'm worried about the Cowboys, guys.
5: You are?
3: Or a loss like this, you know, this can ruin your season. Like, this can really upset you. You think you're going well, and you blow a game like this.
6: Well, you've won the 12-point lead.
3: Yeah, but, like, the tries that are being put on you in the last 2 minutes, they're just too easy. They're way too easy.
5: This has been way, way, way too easy for the Dolphins in the second half. They had to do the hard work. When they got the 12-10 at half time, I was like, you know what, we've got some problems here, because they didn't play well, and then yet they still led at half time, and that's what you said. You're like, mate, they just need to get it together and they're going to get on.
3: And they needed half time. They needed Christian Wolf, Afro Savage, to come out and give them a fire up. He got him going.
5: Yes, conversion successful. Adam Jackson, 36 points to 16. It's been a good one in the end.
0: Oh, certainly. And if you're a Dolphins fan, extra to celebrate. So you've got the bye next week. Then you play the Dragons away, the Broncos back here in Manly. And you get the added bonus. Jack Bostock will be back. And potentially Izzy Kartov for that Dragons game, if not definitely the Broncos match.
5: Well, that's the big one.
1: All right. So, we've got approximately 42 seconds and it's all over. Here's Francis Molo with it. And this has been a good one for the Dolphins. 36 points to 16. I know we don't do the man of the matches, but geez, there's been some...
3: Oh, Kurt Donnan, surely.
1: Unbelievable.
7: Release Cohen!
1: So, go out the back. Then they come back. Ball loose on the deck. Picked up by Davida Nafahu. Now Herbie. Chip and chase. They got numbers. Ball loose on the deck. And it's picked up. All. So 5 seconds left. That will be it. It's been a great one. A bit of push and shove, but it's all over here. 36 points to 16. It's all over. Dolphins win. What a game of football. 36 points to 16. And Ben Teo, Todd Carney, pretty impressive in making a real statement in this competition.
3: Well, they are. And we said in the pregame that the Dolphins just had to. They had to bounce back and just bury those demons of what happened at KO Stadium versus the Sharks.
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9: Last tackle now as they go to that right. Flat pass. Oh, Zarko scores. Now, did he get there? He's clutching at his shoulder. I don't know. Yes, they point to the spot. Jermaine Zarko gets there, but he's clutching at his shoulder. Well, what about that for a play and a pass on the last? And Jermaine Zarko gets a double.
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1: 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Adam Jackson is down there just waiting to grab a chat, but it has been a comprehensive win in the end by the Dolphins, 36 points to 10 as it continues to go, and what a great job the Dolphins did in the second half, making sure that everything. We're just waiting for Adam Jackson as he gets to what has been a very impressive performance.
3: Oh, I can see him. He's hunting down Donny.
1: Down you go, Adam Jackson. You got a pretty important player with you, mate.
0: Yeah, I'll make it quick because he's got TV commitments, but he's technically our man of the match, Kurt Donoghue. On the bench, 10-0 down, what were you thinking?
10: Look, I think towards the end of that stint before I got on, the boys started coming back and playing some good footy, so I think I just got on a good time, and the boys started rolling. We got into our groove. I think we were a bit frantic at the start of the game, looking like we had a score off every play, so I think once we eased into that game and started rolling into it, we started getting some momentum.
0: And the response from last week, I guess essentially, how much was it to kick up the backside?
10: Yeah, look, it stung. It definitely stung. The best we could do was just to get it out of our heads. We had a review the very next day, looked over it, got it done and got it out the way, and just look forward to this week.
0: Well, best of luck the rest of the season. Hopefully you make finals.
10: Cheers, mate. Appreciate it.
1: Thank you, Jacko, who's in a bit of trouble for doing that. But, you know, Jacko is starting to go down that road. A bit of a rebel. Oh, Adam Jackson. Unbelievable win by the Dolphins, if you're just joining us, and they've got some commitments now as we look at this, and Adam Jackson still trying to get some more and we're just waiting for him to have a chat with some of the competition. So,
3: oh, I see who he's hunting.
1: He's hunting either Herbie or Tommy Dearden. Yeah. I don't know where he's going. I think it'll be Tommy Dearden. He just needs to push himself in there. He's not great, Jacko.
3: It's awkward. Watching
1: it. No, it's not. You just go in there. Like, you know,
3: talk to a shearer at the bar.
1: It doesn't have it. Yeah.
3: He's standing off. Just go in, Jacko.
1: Yeah, just push in there, Jacko. We're watching you there.
3: Jacko, just go up there. Just say, you come here often, lads, or will you?
1: Yeah.
3: Come on.
1: Bro. He's not used to it. I'd be pushing on
3: Jacko,
1: straight away.
3: Come on. Jacko, get in there
1: you go. We need it. There we go. Tommy Dearden is down there with Adam Jackson. Away you go, mate.
0: There we go, boys. They were into me for not interrupting you with Herbie, but you're having a good chat to your old mate there.
11: Just catch up with Herb. I haven't seen him for a while, so, it was good to see him.
0: A lot of people in the NRL want to know how you fared with the injury coming back today. How's it feel?
11: Yeah, it felt pretty good. Just got a bit of the cobwebs out, and it was just good to be back, and back on the footy field and hopefully can build off the back of that performance for the rest of the year.
0: And team-wise, got off to a pretty good start. You scored a try, 10-0, then it seemed to fall apart. What do you put it down to?
11: I thought we started the game really strong and we were going after those effort areas and then we just gave the Dolphins a bit of a sniff and they got back in the second half and then we just couldn't get the game back in our favour in that second half. And yeah, it was a bit of a disappointing performance, but we missed a lot of areas tonight and we need to be a whole lot better than that next week.
0: Yeah, back to the drawing board. Yeah, you'll play the Broncos up at home. How much of a challenge is that? They seem to be getting their mojo back.
11: Yeah, they are, yeah. They got their mojo back and they're the defending premiers for a reason. They got a lot of good players and we get to go back home next week and yeah, we need to put in a strong performance and get the win against the Broncos up at home.
0: And just finally too, we discussed it in the commentary, the change up in the halves. How do you see it from your perspective? Jake Clifford moved back to the bench today with Purdue alongside you.
11: Yeah, I thought Jacko's been really strong and he's got a bright future and I thought it was a bit of a headache for the coach and I think a really good headache though because both those players are playing so well and Jacko went in there and I thought he was strong again tonight and it's a game that we need to build off the back of and I think Jacko's got a really exciting future.
0: Easy. Really appreciate your time, Tommy.
11: Thank you.
1: Thank you, Adam Jackson, and thank you to everybody here from Suncorp Stadium. It's been a Dolphins victory, 36 points to 12. Here is the Mitre 10 full-time highlights. 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
9: Last tackle, now to Dearden. Dearden with a flat pass. Oh, Tommy Dearden. Bring him back into the game. The Cowboys strike. That was all Dearden on the last tackle on the short side. A show and go, but just sheer strength. Cowboys 4, Dolphins 0.
1: Here go the Cowboys. Dearden on the last. Back to the middle. It's a wraparound. Dearden with a grubber kick. Numbers. Oh, Jeremiah Nanai scores another try. Oh, the Cowboys are having a party at the moment.
9: Ball goes to Hammer. Hammer goes across now. One-on-one. Azarko. Azarko and a great try. What a great try to Jermaine Azarko. The pass, which was sublime.
3: That is incredible.
9: As they go to the right, Donahue. Oh, that's a great try. What about the ball from Kurt Donahue? And they tie this one up with 2 minutes 50 left in the first half.
1: Last tackle now as they go to that right. Flat pass. Oh, Zarko scores.
9: Now, did he get there? He's clutching at his shoulder. I don't know. Yes, they point to the spot. Jermaine Azarko gets there, but he's clutching at his shoulder.
1: Now they come back to this left-hand side. Donahue in the middle.
9: Oh, Gilbert. One-on-one Gilbert. Gilbert goes to the line and scores. Great try, Tom Gilbert. Right under the post. Point to the spot, Grant Atkins. He got there. Please don't take this off him.
4: The ball's on the ground.
3: Good. Thank you.
9: Thank you.
3: Thank you.
9: They'll come back to the right. Luke goes himself. Oh, did he get there? No, he held it. He knocked it on.
1: If Morgan Knowles touches
4: after
1: it.
4: After that, we've got a clear ground in one of the Cowboys. Do we have any city?
9: That's a try! Wow. I can't get over that is a try. And they're blowing up.
1: Now they go to the right. Better play. Here goes Platt. Platt with the ball. Try.
9: Dave set match. It's all over. It's sealed.
3: He sealed it.
9: Lick the envelope. Fold it. Put it in the post box. It's over, baby.
3: Game over.
1: As now they shift to that left. Crowd starting to file out. Oh, Lemorello scores. There's another one. That's right for him. There's another one.
3: Are you serious?
9: That is right for him.
3: Are you serious? What about that ball there? Nick Arima.
1: But it's all over here. 36 points for 16.
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9: Lou and Judge.
10: It's Lou and Judge. Of course we're going to do this. 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
11: Judge fully just zoned out, flossing his teeth. I was just watching and he's like this. Picking his teeth.
12: Okay.
11: Completely. Hello, Noel.
12: That was an amazing read though, mate. Really amazing.
11: How are you, Noel?
13: Yeah, I'm good, guys. How are you guys going?
12: Hey.
11: Very good.
12: Really well, actually. Noel, tell us about all you know, L.
13: mate, I'll tell you what. I know a bit.
12: Okay.
13: So this will be good.
11: Oh, okay, yeah. So you're a bit of a quiz guru. Let's head it there. Yeah.
13: All right, let's do it.
12: All right, sis. I'm going to read the questions. First to answer gets the point. No need to buzz in. Noelle, are you ready?
13: I'm ready. Let's do it.
12: No, I'm really ill. Lulu, Lulu, are you ready?
11: No, not after that.
12: Well, in that case, you versus now. Who created the beloved cast of puppets known as the Muppets?
13: Jim Henson.
12: Yes, wow. Noelle. It's Queen Camilla's birthday today. Who's she married
11: Prince
12: to?
11: Charles.
13: Ooh. King Charles.
12: That's correct, Noelle. How many seasons of Game of Thrones is there?
11: Eight.
12: Correct,
11: eight?
12: Lou. What does SPF stand for?
11: Sun Protection Factor.
12: Good girl. What a feeling is a slogan for which car brand?
13: Toyota.
12: Noelle.
14: Toyota.
12: No. Noelle, point to you. What was the first Pixar movie?
11: Toy Story.
12: Correct, Lou. Smirnoff. Smirnoff is a brand of which alcoholic beverage?
13: Vodka.
12: Noelle gets it. You jumped in. In which Australian city would you find the Fitzroy River?
11: Victoria.
12: What'd you say, Noelle?
13: Melbourne.
12: Nah, she's up north.
13: Brisbane.
12: Nah, further.
13: Darwin.
12: FNQ.
11: Townsville.
12: Correct. Who portrays Daisy Buchanan in the 2013 adaptation of The Great Gatsby?
11: Maya Robbie. No, that girl.
13: No idea.
11: Michelle. Michelle Hanson or something.
12: It's Carrie Mulligan.
14: Oh. Not even close.
12: The Razor's Edge is a studio album by which band?
11: Kiss.
12: No. In the similar vein.
11: AC/DC.
12: Correct, Luke.
14: Oh, I think
12: you might have 5-4 to Luke.
14: Yeah.
11: Wow. How quick was that sun protection factor? Just flew off
13: I'm
11: my
13: impressed.
11: Tongue.
13: Hey,
11: no, take the amazing prize.
14: Yeah, take the prize.
12: Thanks, you guys. Got the prize,
13: thank
12: mate.
13: You.
12: Well you played a bloody good game, and I gave Lou a couple of gimmies as well.
13: Oh, no, I appreciate it. Thanks, guys.
11: Thanks, mate.
10: On Triple M, story time with Lou coming up next.
12: Ooh.
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11: I've been in Kosamui for a bit. You didn't know. Got a bit of bronze skin.
12: That's all fake tan.
11: No, it's not, Jack. I was on holiday Bondi, with my best friend, Tor.
12: You're the best customer Bondi Sands has ever had.
11: I'm not. This is all natural, baby.
12: Yeah, right.
11: Bye-bye.
12: Yeah, right. But so what, we got to hear about this bloody holiday more, do we?
11: I haven't even told you about it.
12: You haven't shut up about it, Dowden.
11: I actually have not spoken about it that much.
12: Yeah, honestly.
11: I told you a couple of
12: every
11: giggles.
12: Every single day we've spoken about it.
11: I told you a couple of giggles.
12: Every single day.
11: Couple giggles.
12: Luke, we've talked about it every
11: off
12: day.
11: Air.
12: So tell me your story.
11: Well, you never want to hear them anyway, so what's the point?
12: Good point. Want me to spin a yarn?
11: Yeah, go on.
12: No, tell us the yarn. Come on.
11: Well, now you're going to go.
12: No, we'll see. It better be bloody good.
11: No, because don't put me on the spot like that, mate. I've been in bloody radio much longer than you have, champion.
12: Well, then I'm not putting you on the spot then. You're a professional. You should be good at this. So tell us your story and
11: I don't want to know.
12: Nah, it better be bloody good.
11: Shut up.
12: Let's go.
11: No, so we were on the plane and Tor and I, don't give me that face, Jay. Tor and I are notoriously quite, we're a good duo together, but we can be quite rogue sometimes, can't we?
12: Couple of inbreds.
10: It's just a sort of turn of phrase, right?
12: Yeah, it's a turn of phrase. Yeah.
11: Okay, righto. And we're sitting there and there's this mum and son in front of us and we're on the plane and we're so just out of it because we had a few drinks the night before. And then we were flying to Singapore to get our flight home.
12: Yeah.
11: So it's kind of late at night, whatever, and we're sort of a bit delirious, cracking up laughing. And you know when I laugh, I snort like a pig.
12: Yeah.
11: So I go, sometimes, if I'm proper laughing, giggles, proper giggle guts. And this about four or five-year-old pops his head through the little gap in the chair and he goes, "You're a pig." You're a little pig.
12: No, he didn't.
11: Yeah, and then his mum goes, shh, shh. Wow. And like, goes, don't. And then he pops around the other side. The mum's trying to control him, and he's going, little pig to me. Because he could just hear me going, eh. And then Tor started filming, like, just the chair. You couldn't see him. And I was going, what is she? And he's like, a little pig. And then Tor's like, what am I? And he's like, a princess?
12: No.
11: You're a little princess.
12: Sounds like a children's book. Oh. The princess and the pig.
11: Yeah, the princess and the pig. But can you just imagine the mum going, stop. But we thought it was hilarious.
12: Of course.
11: But imagine if the person did not find it funny.
12: How old was the kid?
11: Probably about 4 or 5.
12: That is, he's going to grow up to be funny.
10: Good kid.
11: You're a little pig. We were like, what did you say?
12: His cheeks squish into the seats. You're a little pig.
11: The mum was so embarrassed. We were losing it.
12: Mate, he picked you like a snotty nose.
11: Yeah.
12: Hey, can I just say, well done.
10: Yeah.
12: Good yarn.
11: I don't need your congratulations.
12: No, you do. Good. Well done, mate.
11: Don't well done me, Mr.
12: As the arbiter of this.
11: Mr. 1 year in radio.
12: Yeah, and who's...
11: I've been doing it since I was 18.
12: And weird that I've superseded you in a year. So as the arbiter of this show, I can say to you, well done on the story, mate.
11: Coming from the bloke who arrived an hour and a half early for the podcast because he doesn't read the group chat.
12: No, that's what I do. I get there early. I get it done. I'm succinct. I'm on time. Hey, what have we got up next?
11: We've
12: got up next on Triple M 204.6.
11: Can someone let me in? And we said, mate, we don't start for another hour.
12: I'm succinct. No, good story, mate. Really well done. So what have we got coming up, Jart? Coming up next. Well, listen, I'll tell you what. We do have a bingle to do.
11: So we're going
12: to
11: meet the
12: business.
11: Next.
12: We're going to meet the business. We'll talk about it a bit.
10: Okay, Lou and Jarch and Triple M.
15: This is the early drive home with Lou and Jarch.
10: Triple M's Lou and Jarch.
5: Business jingles.
10: Lou and Jarch, writing your business to jingle is just the beginning.
11: He's back, baby. The business jingle man's back.
12: Daddy's back.
11: Me and Dr. Chris Brown had a bit of fun with it.
12: I reckon you did a good job.
11: Yeah. You weren't disappointed, which I'm happy with.
12: No, not.
11: Because the Bengals.
12: Oh, the opposite.
11: Yeah, the Bengals are a bit more of your forte than mine.
12: Listen, it's just my speed.
11: Yeah.
10: Lou, you've got a few Bengals to your name now.
12: You do.
10: Yeah, you're building up a good discography.
12: Listen.
11: Thank you. You've
12: got Bengals under your belt.
11: Yeah.
12: So don't.
11: I'm not wearing my bingle belt today.
12: You're not wearing the bingle belt today, but you do have a bingle belt at home. It's got a couple of bingles on it.
11: Yeah. I'll wear it next Friday.
12: Wear it next Friday.
11: Yeah. We got Ashley on the line from the Sign Yard.
12: Ash, how you going?
9: I'm good. How are you?
12: Very well. Thank you. Ash, we're excited about this. Tell us a little bit about your business.
9: So I do, event signage, vinyl, acrylic, so for weddings, parties, engagement parties. Welcome signs, invitations, invites, all sorts.
12: Okay,
11: that's great.
12: That is awesome. We could probably use you, Ash. We've got a couple of ideas.
11: Yeah,
12: actually.
11: We've got a few events coming up. We'll be saving your name.
12: We will.
9: Your first birthday.
12: Of course, now we're cooking.
11: A few things for the podcast studio, I'm thinking,
12: Yeah,
11: Jack.
12: That's what I'm thinking too.
11: Yeah.
12: You're based in SA, but you can basically do remote work that can service anywhere in Australia. Is that correct?
9: Yeah, for the most part, probably stationary, like invitations and stuff.
11: Yep. Post,
9: yep.
12: Okay.
11: Yeah, and so it's your side hustle at the moment, but you're wanting it to be full time.
9: Yeah, for sure. Love that. I work night shift at the minute, 6 nights a week usually.
12: Oh, mate.
9: So it'll be nice to do that full time.
11: We're hoping that this Bengal can give you a bit of oomph.
12: 100%.
11: A bit of a push. We'll make sure. So Insta and Facebook at the Sign Yard.
12: Yep.
9: Yep.
11: Cool. We'll definitely include that.
12: So, yeah, I think it's important to note as well that you put a lot of effort into these signs. All your spare time is basically doing this. So you're a bloody workaholic. Is there anything that you would like specifically in the Bingle? How do you want? Do you want it upbeat? Do you want it energetic? Do you want it slow and sort of melodic? What are you thinking?
9: I feel like maybe a slower vibe would
10: love
9: work
10: that.
9: Better.
10: Slower vibe,
11: yeah.
10: Okay.
12: Yep.
11: Well, yeah. Yep. I'm sort of thinking something. I'm thinking.
12: You're thinking something. You're thinking. Let's make that into a sign and put it up in the studio.
11: You're thinking something I'm thinking.
12: Well, I'm thinking of something that I'm thinking.
11: I mean, I was thinking of a song that I couldn't think of. Okay. Anyway, whatever. We better get cracking on this.
12: We will. Is there anything specifically that you really want in the Bingle doll?
9: Probably just all the products that I can do. It's a hire business as well, so I hire them out and then get them back after the event.
12: Okay.
11: Gotcha.
12: Business too. All right.
9: We've got Polaroid, like Polaroid packs, so they'd use a Polaroid camera, guest book, etc.
12: Great.
11: Oh, love this.
12: Okay, awesome. We're gonna get cracking.
10: Okay.
11: Oh.
12: We're gonna get cracking on this Bingle and we'll come back to you with an absolute ripper. We're
10: excited. On Triple M and up next, tattoo cover-ups.
12: Ooh. I probably need a couple of them.
10: Yeah, Triple M.
15: Triple M's early drive home with Lou and Jarch.
10: Triple M with Lou and Jarch.
12: Some would argue you're the comment queen.
11: Love the comment section. Yep. Not when it's at roasting us though.
12: Yeah.
11: Another time I might enjoy it.
12: Yeah, they're not the funnest.
11: Nah.
12: They kind of are sometimes.
11: Sometimes.
12: Sometimes
11: they're good.
12: Who did I see the other day? It's in this yarn about a bloke just commented basically saying, we've ruined radio for him and he'll never listen to radio again.
11: You see, that's funny.
12: Yeah, that to me was, I loved that.
11: A personal attack on who.
12: I was like, Jesus.
11: Personal attack on who we are and how we look. Different story, Jack.
12: way to keep it up. Keep it light.
11: Because you know that can hurt.
12: Keep it light. He'll be bring it up.
10: So anyway, let's see what else is happening.
12: Let's see what's happening. So I've got comments for you, Sad Sack.
11: Oh.
12: All right.
11: I'm not a Sad Sack.
12: All right, Sad Sack. So listen up.
11: Mini me.
12: So listen up. Now, tattoo cover-ups.
11: Oh, is this the new segment? Tattoo cover-ups.
12: So there can be really shocking tattoo cover-ups. I could probably use a couple of cover-ups on my tattoo.
11: You could. You got one.
12: What?
11: Come on, you
12: I got one what?
10: Wow.
11: Yams.
12: Yeah.
11: So you like the fruit yams. I mean, the
12: vegetable. It's a bush potato.
11: Yeah, but they're not that good. I'd rather just have fries written on me.
12: Well, I like yams.
11: You could make that yammy.
12: Oh. Mm. Anyway. This bird's obviously going out with a bloke called Bruce.
11: Yeah.
12: So she's got Bruce on her arm.
11: Oh, no.
12: Strong name, by the way.
10: Mm.
12: So they've obviously broken up. They go, righto, well, I need a bit of a cover-up. It's one of the worst cover-ups of all time. So they've made Bruce into a feather. So the end of the E is the stem of the feather. And then the little feather bits, whatever they're called, are over. But you can still see the word Bruce through the tattoo. So it's like
11: so vividly.
12: Yeah, so it's almost like Bruce is my feather. It's almost like more of an ode to Bruce.
11: Yeah, like my feather in the wind, Brucey.
10: It looks like more of a tribute. Yeah
12: it's more of a tribute.
10: Beautiful.
12: It is a shocking job. Would you allow, put it down? Would you allow me to read some comments
11: too? Yeah, I want to hear them myself.
12: All right. Wow, the difference really is like night and later that night. Bruce Leaf. Bruce Lee. Bruce Leaf. Mm. It's very good. Why did I trust the process? Because obviously it's a video. So this is the first bit. And then just looking, probably a 2-minute video of like healing myself and covering up something that once was.
11: Yeah.
12: 2-minute video. You
11: can
12: this.
11: Still see Bruce.
12: Oh, shit.
11: Bruce is hiding in the bushes. Still see him.
12: Now she has two tattoos to cover. When you're still not over your ex, but you tell everyone you are.
10: Yeah.
11: Oh, that one.
12: Oh, I see what you didn't do there.
11: Oh, God, they're good.
12: How much is it to book a disappointment?
11: Do you take cancellations?
12: Yeah, I love those.
11: So, like when you see someone's haircut and they go, hey, just checking, do you take cancellations?
12: All my favourites are when there's just a really weird unit and they're doing some sort of a performance. Like it's a guy wearing cardboard boxes and underwear on his head and he's in the bush and he's banging pans together going, bah, bah, bah. And then people are like, do you do weddings? And then the last one, finally, why did Bruce leave me?
10: Yeah.
12: Happy with it.
11: That's really good. God, they're funny.
12: They are good.
11: Yeah, they're good.
12: Good ones. I maintain my theory that people in the comment sections are funnier than any comedian.
11: Yeah.
12: Easily.
11: Yeah, you're dead right.
10: It's Triple M. We're giving away Hoodoo Gurus tickets.

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14: Oh. Sorry, Lou's just, she's just found a little lump behind her ear, and she's looking at me going like this, and she looked really panicked. I go, was she that, goes, yeah, was I think so. I think so.
15: I'm
14: go,
15: ow,

0: sometimes he's going, put your headphones on. I'm going, those, ow,
1: I get them as well.
0: Is it throbbing?
1: Yeah, always.
0: Same.
1: And same with that love.
2: Was that the best time for that chat?
1: No. But guess what is the best time for Hoodoo Gurus chat?
0: Now.
1: Correct.
2: Nice.
1: We've got Tim and Ash on the line. Tim, how you going?
3: Good, good.
1: Ash, how are you?
4: Yeah, very well, thank you.
1: Okie doke.
0: Now, male look, Ash.
1: Mash.
2: There's a lot of male Ashes out there.
0: I know, you never know.
1: great point.
0: Well, it's true.
1: All right, boys, do you know how the game works?
3: We're
1: basically going to give you clues about the famous person. You buzz in with your name when you know the answer. The first person to answer correctly wins a double pass to the Hoodoo Gurus. Okay, I think we start with a clue. This is a banger, this one, too.
0: Okay, yeah, it's a good one.
1: All right, I'll start. You were born in New Zealand.
0: Great place.
3: Tim. Sam Neill.
1: No.
0: Good guess, though. Close.
2: We keep going.
1: Not close.
0: You use your voice for work.
1: You run your own business.
0: You were once arrested for public urination.
4: Ooh, no idea.
1: You like to sing, but you're not very good at it.
0: No, I think singing's subjective.
1: No, it's not. It's actually objective.
3: Mm. It's one of you guys, Tim.
1: Tim who? Who is it?
3: It's you.
2: Who is it?
3: Judd.
1: Nah.
2: No, we move on. We continue.
0: You're obsessed with koalas.
1: Hey, Tim, I'm not from New Zealand.
3: You sound like it.
1: Tim! This is the most hurtful segment we've ever done.
0: Did you hear me, boys? Were you too busy dilly-dallying with Jack?
1: Sorry.
0: I said you're obsessed with koalas.
1: Mm-hmm. When you were 8 years old, you were quite rotund.
4: Oh, no idea.
0: Been there, done that.
1: Lulu?
0: You host a radio show on Triple M.
3: Tim.
1: Oh,
0: Tim.
3: Tim? It's Luke.
1: Yeah,
3: it's
1: Luke. We got there in the end. God. Jeez, you were close before, mate.
0: Yeah, so close with Josh. New Zealand, you know.
1: Oh, Tim. You've hurt my feelings beyond measure.
0: Why? Your dad's Kiwi.
1: Yeah, my old man's a Kiwi, but I'm a true blue Aussie, to be honest with you. But anyway.
3: Come on, mate. We're all Anzacs.
1: Correct.
2: Tim.
0: Well done,
2: you
0: Timo.
2: Are off to the Hoodoo Gurus.
1: Congrats, mate.
3: Yeah, you beauty.
2: You're in charge in Triple M.
1: Hey, fam, bro.
2: Reflecting on the iconic lift story next on Triple M.
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1: What are we doing?
0: Well, we're talking about our lift story, aren't we?
1: I don't know.
0: Do you read your run sheet?
1: I want you to lead it.
0: Okay, well, Jarch and I had a little bit of an awkward situation in the lift the other day, which we always seem to double down. Like, we can't just let one thing be awkward. We always have to go double.
1: Listen, I really enjoy awkward moments in a group if I've got a pal with me.
0: Mm.
1: Solo, I'm a complete coward.
0: Yeah.
1: I'm a complete coward. I'm almost introverted solo. But if I've got a friend, yeah, it's fun to play along.
0: Little game. We've got some audio of it.
1: We do.
0: We were in the lift and we hop in. There's probably, seven people in there already?
1: Seven or eight.
0: It was packed.
1: As we start to go down, it's stopping at every level. And I go, maybe this is the only lift that's working.
0: Mm.
1: And more people would come in, so it's getting more and more crammed.
0: Mm. So by the end, we're all like squash. We're a tin of sardines.
1: Yeah.
0: And I, me being me, had word vomit.
1: She goes, imagine if we all got stuck. Someone goes, why would you say that? And then the dude behind you goes, don't worry, guys. Don't think we will. It's all good.
0: And then what did you say to double down on us two being weirdos, Jack?
1: And I said, then we should all start kissing. To which there was zero response.
0: Zero.
1: It didn't go down well.
0: Well, I mean, if you're in a lift full of people and you said we should all start kissing, I can't imagine anyone's happy with that.
1: Well, I expected more than just the lift to go down after that comment. It was a lot of fun. Yeah. We made it tremendously awkward. Have you ever been in any awkward situations in a lift or just generally LP?
2: Mm-hmm.
1: Can you remember your last little awkward encounter?
2: Oh, it's most days, really, like and constantly.
1: And run me through usually, that, having to work with us.
2: Yeah, usually it's just when you guys arrive. And,
1: okay.
2: Yeah, trying to just, you know.
1: Pretty hurtful.
2: Trying to get on your level, act, you know, cool like you guys, and then just failing to do that.
0: So you think we're cool?
1: So you think we're pretty cool, mate?
2: Mm. Yeah.
0: Right. What's up, sweet. Big shots?
1: Yeah, sweet, mate. Whatever, man. Hey, take the arbo off, mate.
2: Okay. All right.
0: I'll do the buttons, mate.
6: I'll do the buttons, mate.
2: All right. See
0: I'll do the buttons, mate.
2: Bye.
1: Flu will do the buttons, champ.
0: Yeah, Josh will do the chatting.
1: You need some cab money? Come over here, son.
7: All right.
1: Good over here, kiddo.
7: Great.
0: Cab money?
1: I don't know.
0: Are you 80?
1: I don't know. It's what I went to. Listen.
0: Was a lot? No. Not going to.
1: We thought we'd love 133353. If you could give us a bell, we want to know what are the most awkward encounters on earth.
0: Yeah. Happened to you?
1: Happened to you?
0: Or even just like
1: a friend, or just general
0: stuff.
1: What you find to be awkward?
0: Mm.
2: I saw an awkward encounter at a golf tournament in a video that I was watching, where the guy hits a shot, he goes to high five his caddy, the caddy goes fist bump, then they try and reverse it. Now he goes fist bump, the caddy goes high five,
1: mate.
2: Then they try. Then he's like, "All right, I'm just going to pat you on the shoulder." Caddy thinks he's going in for a hug. Then he tries to give him a hug, and he's like, "No, mate, I was just trying to give you my golf club."
0: Could have kind of looked like a handshake.
2: Caddy walks away going, Caddy walks away going, "I'm not getting my money and I'll never work again.
1: Ever.
2: On the PGA.
1: Ever.
2: I'll never.
0: It's like a scene in Happy Gilmore.
1: It is.
0: Yeah. 133353, most awkward encounters on earth. What are they? Give us a call.
1: We want to hear your thoughts.
5: Yeah, early afternoon upstarts. Ready, ready to start. Ready for Lou and Josh. 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
2: It's Lou and Judge on Triple M. Give us a call on 133353. We want to hear your most awkward encounters.
1: That's what we're vying for.
0: Yeah, because we had an awkward lift encounter where I said, "Imagine if this all went down." Heaps of people in it, and then Judge said, "And then we could all start kissing."
1: Yeah, we made it awkward. That was on us.
0: It was. 100% was on us, but no one else.
1: Didn't get the giggles we thought it would, did it?
0: Nope. No, I didn't say go down. I said it got stuck.
1: Imagine we got stuck.
0: Yeah.
1: Someone literally said it was quiet for a bit. Then someone goes, "I would just say that."
0: Yeah, that was the worst part. Let's not relive it again.
1: That was the greatest
0: John,
1: part.
0: John, talk to us. Most awkward encounters.
8: Hey, mate. Yeah. One Sunday morning, went to go ask mum and dad if I could cook breakfast when I was a young fella.
1: Yeah.
8: And instead of just knocking on the door, just waltz on in. And
1: Dad was already cooking breakfast.
8: Yeah, pretty well.
1: Mate.
0: Yuck. It's like, no matter what age, that's just.
1: Longest minute of your life in that doorway.
8: I wouldn't even say a minute.
0: I reckon door open, door closed, Jack.
1: Yeah, I know. Yeah. I understand that. You poor bugger. Damien, mate, what's the most awkward moment?
9: Lou and Judge, how are we?
1: How are you, mate? What's going on?
9: Oh, better now. I'm talking to you guys.
1: We'll blush. It's
9: been one of those days.
0: Oh, sorry, Damo. Mate. Kisses and hugs.
1: I'll
9: tell you my story now.
1: Please.
9: So a couple of months ago, we just hopped in the shower, with the water running, nice beautiful shower, walked out, didn't hear the family coming, got to put the towel around myself. I see the old boy.
0: Who?
1: It's not ideal.
0: Like your whole family?
9: So my grandma, my mum, my dad,
0: nice.
9: Partner's family as well.
2: All the partner's family.
0: Good group to have around.
1: Mate, it's almost the ideal group not to see your pecker.
0: Yeah. If you could put a group together, it would be them.
1: If there was an Avengers of not seeing someone's penis, it's that.
0: Thanks, Damo.
2: The Avengers.
0: Beck, what's the awkward moment?
10: Hello, guys.
1: Hello,
10: good
1: Beck.
10: To talk to you.
1: Nice to talk to you too.
10: So my awkward moment, and it's happened to me more times than I'd like to admit, is when you're in like a public toilet and there's multiple toilets, especially at work, and you're going number twos, and then you walk out as somebody else is walking out, and they know you're the culprit.
1: Beck, Fair Dinkum, had this 13 minutes ago.
2: Yeah.
10: And then you're like, especially when it happens in the office and it's like other staff members and I'm just like Mrs. Poopy Pants.
1: Oh, hey, Mrs. Poopy Pants.
0: Sometimes you have a standoff who is going to go first.
1: I will.
10: You sit in the toilet for ages and you're just waiting for them to flush and they're waiting for you.
1: For you. Sometimes I'll initiate the toilet paper sound. So I go, okay, mate, just know it. I'll be finished in about 40 seconds. I'm heading out. You wait.
0: That's really kind of you, Jack.
1: But then there are some sickos. It couldn't give a rip, and they're just it, and they don't care.
0: Yeah, Leave it,
10: Brett. I try and be discreet about it, but it's discreet as you can be.
1: It is tough, Beck. Oh, thanks, Dal. That's really it.
0: Thanks, Beck. Mia, what was the awkward encounter? Hi, Mia.
1: Hey, Mia.
6: How are you guys going?
1: Good. How are you?
6: Good. That's like, Jati, you can relate because you're a bit of an awkward guy sometimes.
1: Correct.
6: When you rock up to a function and you don't really know everyone there, you go to say hello to someone you don't really know, and they go in for the hug, but you're just going in for the hello, and it's like that awkward movement, and then you like hug them and maybe start a conversation, and it's just a really awkward situation.
1: Mia.
0: It's like the kiss,
1: and then the kiss, the hug, the bloody... I wish there was just a general... I mean, I know a handshake is, but now you've got bloody handshakes.
0: I think a hug is probably the most normal.
1: It's too much, though.
6: It's a bit awkward, I'd say.
1: But don't you
6: feel like, nah. I'm not a hugger, so I would have.
0: Yeah, but then, like, if the CEO came in right now, I'm not going to go, hey, g'day.
1: No. You're handshaking.
0: It's probably more of a kiss.
1: Oh, it's a kiss. Oh, lips.
6: No.
1: Lip
6: kiss. Kiss him on the lips.
1: Yeah.
0: That's what you usually do.
1: When anyone is the brass of any organisation, I'm straight for the peck.
0: Yeah. Mm. You've always said that.
1: Yeah. It has gotten me in so much hot water. Yeah. Lost a lot of deals. Thank you, Mia.
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2: Triple M's Lou and Judge. Time for this.
7: Business Jingles.
2: Lou and Judge, writing your business to jingle is just the beginning.
1: Love these.
0: I know I say it every time, but this might be my favourite.
1: You do say this every time.
0: I know.
1: You do
0: They're all just so bloody good.
1: Listen.
0: I think you should go back to commercial ads.
1: Enough.
0: And start writing them.
1: Enough.
0: Just let me give you some compliments.
1: I appreciate you.
0: I like your new hairdo.
1: Listen, we've got Ash on the line. Ash, how are you?
11: I'm great. How are you?
1: Very well, good. Thank you.
0: Are you excited? Nervous? How are you feeling for this?
11: Excited.
0: Oh,
1: okay, doll.
0: Good.
1: Well, listen, just to remind everyone, Ash, you own a company called The Sign Yard. Now, you basically do event signage. You can you hire out some of your more generic signage, mm-hmm. but you can do ultra-personalized bespoke signage for any event, really. It is your side hustle at the moment, but you're looking to make it more of a permanent fixture in terms of your main job.
0: Yes. I checked out the Insta.
1: Yep.
0: Stunning.
1: Awesome.
0: Gorgeous. We'll be using you for some events ASAP.
1: I love that. Yeah, we're going to use you, Ash, because you are very, very good at what you do. Now, we've got a bit of a bingle that we've written.
0: A bit? Mm. It could get an Oscar, a Grammy.
1: Okay, well, shivers, I don't know about that, Ash, but let me tell you, I think you'll like it. It sort of sums up what you do. It's a bit of energy. Boss Band classic.
0: It's fantastic, Ash.
1: All right.
0: Hit it.
1: Ash,
2: wow.
1: Are you ready to hear the bingle?
11: I'm ready.
1: All right,
2: okay.
1: Mate.
2: Here we go.
1: 1, 2, 3, 4. If you want events to be fresh.
2: Yeah, we want them so good.

0: The Sign Yard. At The Sign Yard on Insta and Facebook.
1: Love it.
2: How are we feeling?
0: Oh, good.
2: How are we feeling about it?
1: Good.
0: Okay. Happy? You like it?
2: I thought, I thought we keep it broad that you can do any sign that they want for any event.
0: Yeah, it's bloody good.
1: Yep, amazing.
0: Got all the details in there. Ash, that's yours to do whatever you want with it. We send you that in a little package.
2: Yep.
0: Bang, that audio, yours.
2: It's all yours, mate.
1: Perfect. Thank you for that, guys.
2: Hey, thank Ash, you. Thank you. And if anyone wants some signage, check out The Sign Yard. It's on Insta, yes. Facebook. She does a tremendous job, so they're really, really good.
0: And if you want your own bingle, give us a call, 133353, or DM us at Lou and Judge.
2: Indeed. Thank you, Ash.
0: Thanks,
1: thank
0: Ash.
1: You. Thank you.
3: All right, Lou and Judge and Triple M, let's wrap up the week that was.
0: Oh, yes.
3: Next. Woo.
4: It's your early drive home with Triple M's Lou and Judge.
3: It's Lou and Judge, and we have gotten to the end of Free Ball Friday. You know what that means?
2: What does it mean?
0: Please
3: tell
0: me.
3: Well, it means this. You know what they say? Time flies when you're laying by a beach in Thailand, Lou, or fathering a newborn child, Judge. And just like that, the show is back on air. It is so nice to be together again, laughing, bonding, playing Scro, and listening to Lou eat her snacks 2 seconds before the mics go live.
2: Order.
3: Okay, well, we actually do need some order in here.
2: Okay, order.
0: Also, Judge, you made me cry, love, and I've been eating so many good chips. It's gone through my eyes.
2: Oh, you're not
0: know. Stinging.
2: Oh, dear.
3: Before the holidays, Judge was ripped doing 75 hard. It seems things have changed a little since Daddy became a daddy.
0: I do love tiramisu.
2: Jack, can I tell you something?
0: It's Italian.
2: Not for me.
0: Yeah, but you've got the palate of a three-year-old.
2: Buddy, you eat twisties and lollies for dinner.
0: You had a mud cake worth $68 for dinner and breakfast over the weekend.
2: Mate, I'll be honest with you. She's called me out.
0: Yeah.
3: And he might be eating mud cake for breakfast, lunch and dinner, but at least the man is hygienic.
0: Judge fully just zoned out, flossing his teeth. I was just watching and he's like this, picking his teeth.
2: Okay.
3: Holidays are meant to help you return to work feeling refreshed, energised, focused, switched on. Sadly, none of these things seem to apply to Lou.
2: What is the slogan for Apple? What's their slogan?
0: Eat it.
3: An apple with no, the tech company. It. The tech company.
2: Eat it.
3: Now, we should be nicer to poor Lulu. She's been having some issues with her car lately.
2: Just thought.
0: My car's been doing this thing where it keeps moving the...
3: Moving?
0: Nah.
3: It keeps... My car's doing this thing where it keeps moving.
2: Yeah, because she's had a driver for the first 31 years of her life. She's got to do it herself.
0: No, it keeps, like, telling me I'm not in the lines.
3: Well, I'm sure Lou has a long list of people who can help her fix her car. She's been on the prowl for some daddy's numbers this week.
2: What haven't we done for a while, Lulu?
0: Unpack your dad.
2: We'd love to unpack some dads.
0: Give us a call, 133353. We want your dad's number.
3: Your dad's number.
2: Jesus. Everything okay at home?
3: Yeah.
2: Shit, timbers.
0: We want your dad's.
2: A Freudian slip from Louisa Dowden
3: there.
0: We want your dad's name.
3: Yes, indeed. It is good to be back. What do you say we do it all again next week?
0: Ooh.
2: Very good. What do you say? Ooh. It's what month are we in?
3: July. So we still got a lot of year left.
2: We've got a lot of year left.
0: Yeah, you got to spice it up.
2: Well, I think he's perfect where
0: that's
2: he is.
0: That's what I mean. Like, sometimes, you know.
3: Well, you slowly build is what you do. That's the art.
2: How have you, buddy, how have you missed this the whole year?
0: Well, he's this gone up and then sometimes.
2: No, he hasn't. Louisa, no, don't spit the dummy. You stay here and listen.
0: No.
2: The whole point was, his first one was, what do you say we do it all again next week? And then by the end of the year, he's going to go, what do you say?
3: Well, don't give it away.
2: Well, no,
0: what? Because he did do some sadder ones or softer ones. 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
16: James Brayshaw, well, no, James Brayshaw and Bill Brownless. This is Triple M's Rush Hour. The Dockers are absolutely flying on top of the ladder. They've got a big game against Port Adelaide on Saturday. And right now we're joined by their American superstar, Mason Cox.
17: Hits the top of the square. What's big? Mason Cox to present. Gets over the back. Cox, though, almost rode it. In fact, he's kicked it out of midair.
18: Cox is deep again. He comes out. This time he's taken a hanger, Mason Cox.
19: Right now, Mason Cox, here's your moment.
17: Straight through the middle. He's off and he's celebrating.
20: Yes, here he is, the great Mason Troy Cox. 150th game coming up. 139 for Collingwood, of course. His 11th game for Frio this weekend on Saturday against Port Adelaide. Hey, Coxie, congratulations. Well done, mate.
21: Oh, thanks, mate. Hey, you did your research. You got my middle name there, Bill. I'm proud of you.
20: Yeah. Are we happy with Troy, are we, or not?
21: It's my grandfather's name, so, yeah, I've got a bit of pride with it. There's no doubt about that.
20: Good on you, buddy. Hey, well done. And you're in some form. Jeez, you're on fire last weekend.
21: Yeah, it's going well. It's always funny playing against old teammates, Brody Grundy, and Sydney's obviously gone pretty well themselves, but a few laps on the ground, and yeah, it's good to get the win. Although it's a bit of a rough start. I don't think we kicked a goal in the first half, but ended up kicking 100 points in the second half, so we made up for it.
20: What is it like with the home crowd? Because you can hear it through the TV, of course. Coming from where you did play at Collingwood, huge crowds every week. Were the crowds comparable, or are they louder over in Perth?
21: Yeah, they're definitely comparable. It's they get pretty loud compared to, like, I mean, you get 100,000 in the MCG. I think there's maybe 50,000 to 60,000 in Optus as a sellout. So for the amount of people that get there, they make a hell of a lot of noise. So it's no, it's good fun. But yeah, we didn't. I was kind of expecting. I've only experienced it once, this Wharfie Time thing everyone's talking about. Now, I thought for sure, whenever we were making a bit of a run against Sydney, that the button would be pressed.
20: Exactly.
21: But it never was. So I'm not sure who's on the who's the one that's officially pressed the Wharfie Time button, but they're definitely saving it for hopefully a big moment.
20: What's the feeling like there at Freo, mate, or in Perth, especially for Fremantle? You only lost, dropped two games, and you guys are flying. So you're trying to keep a lid on it? What's going on over there?
21: Yeah, trying to keep a lid on. We call it 1-0 every single week. That's what the coach is telling us. So I'm enjoying a few more cashies because we're going well. I'll tell you that, Billy. But
20: have you got a few? Have you? You've been going around not with that little mouse, surely.
21: Mate, you got to make – oh, look at the shout-out by you. You know your people. You know your people well, Bill. I wonder why. Good. It's always good. You know, you got to make hay while the sun shines. And, you know, at some point this career will be done, so I got to try to enjoy it while it's around.
20: Oh, well done, mate. Well done. Now, when you left Collingwood, right, 139 games and an icon there at Collingwood, premiership player, all that, how many clubs did you have chasing you?
21: Oh man, it was a pretty late notice by the club, so didn't really have too many suitors at that point because they'd already filled their kind of list. So yeah. I was lucky enough that Fremantle just had a spot and was able to, I guess, fit me into the salary cap with minimal money. So it was a bit of a last second effort because I was kind of expecting Collingwood to give me a contract, and that was kind of the thought process and the experience, but. Yeah, unfortunately, these things didn't pan out for whatever reason that may be, and was lucky enough to at least have someone that was interested and a really good team at that.
20: Did Geelong show any interest? Because that was the whisper there for a while. Coxie?
21: I'm not across all the different teams and whatnot. I never had any conversations with Geelong personally. Geelong doesn't really love Ruckman, though, Bill. Let's be honest. You got a guy that's about 200 centimeters running around at Mark Blitzoff. It's a winger. Hey, Rock. Sorry. I don't know how much you value my position over there.
20: Now, you're a fan of Garth Brooks.
21: Wow, you've really done your research. I love this. Holy hell. He's gone. I never thought I'd say it. He's really done everything.
20: We're here. This is your favorite song. Friends in places.
21: Where the whiskey friends in face is my blue.
20: There he goes. Go, Cox.
21: Very good. Very good.
20: Mate, do you listen to music before a game? What do you do before a game?
21: Man, it depends on my energy levels, but yeah, I'm usually a bit of old school. Like, I've been listening to some yacht mix. It's like yacht rock, which is like old school. Maybe
3: Hall & Oates.
21: Yeah, there's some like Kid. I don't know if you'd even know these people, like Kid Rock. Do you know who Kid Rock is?
20: Yeah, old Rocky. Yep.
21: Yeah. Old Rocky. You have no idea who that is, by the way. I'll listen to country music. Bit of Brooks and Dunn.
20: Oh, that's Kid Rock. Sweet Home Alabama.
21: There you go. So, it just depends, man. I've been listening to some old school music as of recent. So, yeah, just been kicking it old school and just kind of chilling out before games. Nothing too crazy.
20: Hey, mate, well done. 150 games. Mm. We love this. You've been one of ours. You've been a good friend of the show. We love you for this. So what happens? They're going to put a highlight reel up about your career?
21: Yeah, we looked at a highlight reel today. I think about 90% of it was from a prelim against Richmond. So that was, enjoyable to watch again. Yeah. About 100% of it was me just talking trash to people, so that was enjoyable. And it was good to get a little bit of recognition. Obviously, I played most of my kind of time over at Collingwood, but Fremantle's, I'm lucky enough to have them, acknowledge it. And I actually have another Cox that's actually getting 150 games in Brennan Cox this week, so he becomes a life member of the club, which is exciting. And then personally for me, you would know this. My mom and dad, massive fans of the football and the AFL, and they're actually going to fly over for the game to Adelaide, so that would be exciting.
20: Oh, fantastic. BT's got a highlight reel I'm hearing with you last week.
14: The other Cox came in too. Gee, there's a lot of Cox out there tonight.
20: Oh, Brian.
3: Dean, Mason and Brennan. And two of them involved in the process then.
20: Oh, no need for that, Mason.
21: He had to explain himself a little bit. He almost dug himself into a hole and tried to get himself out real quick, didn't he?
20: Interesting way to put it. Hey, good on you, mate. No, we're really happy for you. You've been, as I said, very good to the program and Triple M and all that. So all the best. Have a great game on your 150th. Good on you, mate.
21: Thanks, Bill. I appreciate it, mate. Thanks for all the support. And I got to shout out my brother. He just had a kid, and he loves this show, and he's going to listen to this. So congratulations, Nolan, on Carter.
20: Oh, beautiful. Oh, good on you. That? Well done,
16: ahead of his 150th game, the great Mason Cox on the Rush Hour, Triple M.
14: This is the best bits of the Rush Hour with JB and Billy. 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
22: Listen to me when I say this.
23: Oh, here we go. He's going to do something.
22: Down in Rye.
16: Mm-hmm.
22: And that. About four streets up from me towards the city is a street called Kevin Street.
23: Kevin?
22: That is a shit name for a street. Kevin Street.
23: Yes, it is, Jim.
22: It got me thinking about really bad names for a street. And I looked it up, and these are real. In fact, these are real.
23: Righto.
22: All right? In Leicester, in England, I won't get you to say it, there's a butthole lane.
23: Butthole?
22: Yep.
23: Where does
22: in
23: that
22: South
23: take
22: Morang, in South Morang Fat here in Victoria, there's a Thrush Street.
23: Oh, that's not good for anyone.
22: And in WA, there's a Wiener Cutoff.
23: Yeah, that's your favourite street. Wiener.
22: So, Fat, Rabs, you've got one, Rabs?
16: Well, it's not a weird street name, but there's a town called Yo, and my friend lived on Yo Yoden Road, Yo.
23: Say it again. Say that again.
16: Yo Yoden Road, Yo.
23: Right.
22: There you are.
23: Wow.
22: That's
23: and
22: a
23: of
22: bad
23: course,
22: street name.
23: When I go out to Ringwood Mazda, I go past Ernst Wanky. Right?
22: Well, that's your favourite one.
23: That's my favourite, Jim.
22: That's your favourite street.
23: Exactly.
22: All right. So, therefore,
23: hence!
22: 133353, do you live on a really crap street?
23: Right.
22: Pretty simple one. Gaz is on the line. Hello, Gaz.
23: Gaz.
24: G'day, Fat.
23: Where do you live?
24: I live in Wedderburn.
23: Yep.
24: And we've actually got a tit wobble lane.
23: A tit wobble lane.
24: Tit wobble lane. Yep.
23: Wow.
22: There you go. That's a bad name.
23: That is a bad. Well, maybe not.
22: Well, you don't mind
23: it. Well, it might be a nice lane. Like, beautiful. Yes. Don's there. G'day, Don.
22: Donny.
25: How you going? Good?
23: Good, Donny. What are you up to? You got a crap name for us?
25: Yes, there's a place in Berwick called Ernest Wanky Street.
23: Oh, then they're gone! Are you listening to me in the setup? Am I just talking to myself, Don? I talk and nobody listens, Don.
22: That's true. That's true.
23: Guess what I went with,
25: it's
23: Don?
25: True. You look it up in the mailways. Ernest Wanky Street.
23: Oh, Don, I said that 5 minutes ago, Don.
16: Fat said it.
23: I said it, Don. Weren't you listening?
25: Yep, I was listening.
22: He just didn't listen to you, Fat, which I love. Stay on the line there, Don.
23: Don is not good.
22: Soph there. Hello, Soph.
23: Soph.
26: Hey, how you going?
23: Good, Soph.
22: Thank you. What's the street name?
26: So up in the in Darwin, where I'm from, there's a Dickwood Drive that goes into Fanny Bay.
23: Oh. Does it actually go into Fanny Bay?
26: Yeah.
23: Oh, no.
22: Fat, that's... you would live in Dickwood Drive.
23: Well, yes, I would. Can you look it up?
22: Given the regular help you give yourself.
23: Onion, can you look up to see if Dickwood Drive goes into Fanny Bay? Like, that is unbelievable.
22: No, Soph wouldn't be lying to us. Right, let's get to Marco. Yeah. Hello, Marco.
27: Hello.
23: Yes, you're on the air.
27: I am sorry. Where I used to live in Moorabbin, there's a street called King Street, formerly known as Prince Street.
16: Coronated.
23: Formerly known as Prince Street. Wow.
22: Prince Street into King Street.
23: I like it. That's not bad.
27: It's King Street, formerly known as Prince Street.
22: Yes, yeah.
16: No, the whole thing is
27: that. Yeah, the artist normally known as Prince.
23: Yeah.
27: Yeah.
22: Oh, right. They haven't changed the street name. That's the whole street name.
27: Yeah. They've changed. Oh. That's what the street sign says.
22: Right. Let's see, Fat. That is sophistication that Marco's bringing to the table.
16: How do you reckon this phone is going, Bolo?
22: No, it's going beautifully.
23: Now, I've got a map of that. Where are we? Darwin. Here we go, right? So Dick Ward Drive goes down here, past the Darwin Racing Club into
20: Fanny Bay. That
22: well,
20: is Soph
22: wasn't lying to us. Matt.
20: I know, Soph. I'm sorry, Soph, but you're correct. Well done. Yes.
22: Well done, Soph. Corey's on the line. Hello, Causa.
0: G'day, Jim, Fat and Rabs. How you going?
20: Good, Corey.
22: Good, what do you got, Corey?
0: Glass Cox Road.
20: Glass Cox.
0: Yes.
20: Or Glass Co. Where are you, in Perth?
0: No, I'm in Vic.
20: Righto. Glass Cox
22: Road. Glass Cox Road.
20: How would they get that name? Like,
22: well, Fat, we're actually, not asking
0: it's
22: how they
0: not
22: get
0: that far from Ernest Wanky.
22: Stay on the line.
16: No one said Ernest Wanky yet. No, that's good.
22: No, no, exactly. Brad's there. Hello, Brad.
20: Brad.
1: G'day, boys. How are you?
20: Good, what Bradley. What do you got, little Bradley?
1: Mine's plain and simple. I'm in Bendigo, and there's a fantastic street near me called Dick Street.
20: Oh. Is it a long street or a is it short?
1: It's actually fairly short, but there's a lot of bush around it.
22: Have a look at Bradford going.
20: Oh, a little chuckle from Brad, too.
22: And laughing at his own joke. Exactly. You're right. Stay there, Brad. That's good. Well, Jeff's on the line. Fat. Hello, Jeff.
20: Hi, Jeff.
2: G'day. How you going?
20: Yeah, wake up. What do you got?
2: down in Geelong, mate, is Cox On Parade.
20: Cox On. Cox Off. Where's Cox On Parade? Whereabouts?
2: Near the sale yards.
20: Oh, yeah, hotel, not bad pub there. Righto.
22: So
20: Cox
22: we
20: on.
22: Seem, Fat,
20: yeah.
22: We seem to have gone from Kevin Street, which yeah, is just to, a poorly named street,
20: to
22: have a listen to this. Titwobble, yes. Dickwood,
20: yeah.
22: Glass Cox,
20: yes.
22: Dick Street, and yes. Cox on Parade. What's happened to our audience?
20: What does that tell you about our audience,
22: What's
20: Jim?
22: What's happened to our audience?
20: They're in the gutter.
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22: Idiot song time. Here
20: yes,
22: we go.
20: Please.
22: And I love this. Because Maddie, what he's done with the idiot songs is worked a theme into it, which just adds another layer.
20: So?
22: This is, of course, on the back of World Cup, Fat.
20: Fat,
22: and,
20: fat,
22: And here we go. I haven't heard it, and I'm looking forward to it.
5: Another four games played today, Jimmy Boy, in the World Cup. I tell you what, it's heating up.
20: Mm.
5: It's a very good spectacle. I'm loving it. I'm loving it. I'm loving the Scottish. I'm loving the Japanese.
22: Yes,
5: and
22: please.
5: Also the Norway.
16: And the Dutchies? And you just say Norway.
22: Norwegians.
5: The rowing chant. Have you seen the rowing
22: the
5: chant?
22: The Norwegians.
5: Well, that's what they were back in the day.
22: What
5: right.
22: was it?
5: Last Wednesday, an Argentinian...
22: Oh, he just snorted in the middle of a word.
5: An Argentinian influencer. New coach, Tony Popovich.
22: Yes.
5: Good luck to Tono there.
16: Tono.
22: I don't think he's ever been called Tono.
16: No, I don't think anyone
22: Tono.
16: Has ever been called Tono.
22: World Cup Fat might be worse than September Brownless.
6: We've got some great young kids come through. Erin Kunda, you want to pronounce that one, mate?
7: Eric Kunda.
6: Eric. Erin Kunda.
5: We're through to the World Cup, of course, and now we know who's in our little... foursome?
22: Shut up, Rabs.
5: Foursome, of course.
16: Well, that would be...
5: A group. Yes, exactly. Five games today in the World
22: All
5: Cup.
22: Right.
5: Five.
16: It was four today, but you might have a result from yesterday.
5: Well, let's just go with five.
16: Okay.
5: They won't know. Listening, Rabs, I wouldn't have thought. Uzbekistan. They defeated Uzbekistan. Cool draw with Cape Verde.
16: You play that one because the band's called
7: Cape Verde.
5: They defeated.
20: What? We haven't got any.
22: You've had the whole prep to get something.
5: Well, you think of something for Curaçao.
16: Curaçao.
5: Curaçao. Jim, you ready for this? Switzerland, right?
22: Yes.
5: Fans can swat the game nice and early.
22: Oh, no.
5: At 5 a.m. And let's see who will get the chocolates.
22: Roger Federer, are you going to put him in there somehow?
5: No, just the Swiss Army right, knife. Okay.
22: These are just Swiss references that mean nothing to the story.
16: Nothing.
22: Yeah.
5: I love their flag.
22: What do you love about it?
16: Why do you love
5: Actually, I don't know the punchline.
22: I think the World Cup brings the best out of fans.
20: Are we live? Yep. Oh, we're live.
22: No, we're live.
20: I think
22: it's a platform that brings your best stuff out.
20: I know. Mm. I didn't know I was that knowledgeable about the countries in the world and the great game of soccer.
22: Oh, my God.
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9: This is Billy's joke.
20: Two mates are sitting at a bar, Jimmy boy.
22: Yes.
20: And one says to the other, the other day a guy asked me if I wanted to pat his cocker spaniel.
22: Oh.
20: He said, I'm feeling kind of weird about the whole thing now. The other bloke said, why? Why is that? What's wrong, mate? He said, I think I just should have chosen the spaniel.
22: Oh, no. Oh, no.
16: He's not even looking at the right camera.
22: Not even looking at the camera. Drinking a beer. There's nothing funny about the joke.
20: That joke was brought to you with week. Our friends at Carlton Draft.
22: Oh, don't bring them in.
20: Carlton Draft and Dim Sims. What more do you want?
22: That is as flat as a biscuit, Rabs. No. You're
20: well
22: gifting
20: done,
22: him. You're gifting him plastic.
20: I think that's 3 out of 4 for the week. That's
16: I want
20: good
16: him
20: Bill.
16: To share that six pack with me. That's why.
22: What about the camera craft?
16: I know.

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1: Fancy schmancy Zave and Katie out at Rotto.
2: Yeah, we are, Leachy. We're actually in one of the beachfront units. Now, you would say, oh, what's the beach look like? Can't see yet because the sun's not out.
3: No, and I do enjoy that each house in South Thompson has a name to their house. So this one's called The Hut, I think, as I walked in.
2: Oh, my God, what's mine?
3: Not sure, but mine's Swallow.
2: Well, that makes sense.
4: Yeah, you're right.
1: Oh, Thomas in the background.
3: So, that's the producer. That's the live audience. Have five in the bathroom, please. That's outrageous behaviour.
1: Wouldn't keep them in the bathroom.
2: It is beautiful here, though, Leachy. Shame you can't be here, obviously. Yeah. We've certainly shown Rotto a bit of style and class in the last few hours.
1: We'll get to them again very, very soon. More from Zave and Katie at Rotnest in just a tick. Ryan Daniels to join us a little bit later on and a whole heap more. It's Triple M Breakfast. Zave and Katie, 6:01 this Friday.
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2: As in, we've been adding a little fancy to our everyday this week. So, Monday, food. Tuesday,
3: massage.
2: Wednesday, royal portrait. Yesterday,
3: blow wave and a haircut. Correct. Just because, I've seen those famous athletes at the barbers on call.
2: And then today we are broadcasting live from Rotnest. And I love Rotto. It was funny, though, because, of course, on the day before was the hottest day in July since 1994.
3: 26 degrees. Beautiful.
2: Yesterday, well, it wasn't really thunderstorms, but it was heavy rain.
3: Gee, it absolutely trundled down over here.
2: And Xavier gets a little bit seasick. So when we were about to depart, he was looking out.
3: My mouth was dry already.
2: Yeah, it was getting a little bit like, oh, this is going to be hairy. Anyway, we're sitting on the boat and then Xavier goes, nah, actually, you know what? I think I'm good. And I'm like, we haven't left yet.
3: We were still in the port.
2: The boat hadn't moved.
3: Still a beachhead.
2: But we rode a tsunami on the way here.
3: Yeah, we did.
2: We got here in record time.
3: Our driver was unbelievable.
2: Correct. Anyway, we got here and we went to the pub.
3: Straight away. Bags down. Pub.
2: Had some good food, good drinks. We have certainly been living a little fancy.
3: And how are you, actually? Talking about a little fancy.
1: Oh, no.
3: You decided to do a little dance move on the way in.
2: Well, there was a lime on the floor that was already slippery because of
3: the
2: torrential rain. Anyway, Zave's walking in front of me and I...
3: But the conversation we're having prior was you saying last time you were here, you just had Charlie and, you met had a drink with the Frio boys because you're in an event and how lovely Josh Tracy was, and that was the last thing I heard come out of your mouth.
2: Correct. Next minute, you hear, oh, no, I'm down. And he literally looks around and I'm on the floor. I just slipped on like a lime or something.
3: A quarter of a lime, yeah.
2: Correct. But I'd gone down. I didn't want to actually do the full plank position because I didn't want to get my T-shirt wet because I was already... And so I'm sort of doing like this awkward, like I'm on my... How was I?
3: No, you're down. You're full down. Yeah, you're full down. Gee, the Titanic went down. But I was very, very worried for you.
1: Oh.
2: No, you weren't. Turned around completely and utterly pissing himself.
3: No, but we will talk about that later because I did have to fill out a...
2: Incident
3: report for the pub. reason for incident.
2: So embarrassing, though, because so many people saw it and then, the immediate, like, are you okay? And I'm like, yes, I'm fine. Let's all just move on. Anyway, it's been great, Leachy. Yeah. We're sorry you're not here, obviously, we've eaten and drunk and everything.
3: Don't think there's any beer left on the island, if I'm thinking correctly.
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4: Triple M.
2: Ask the question, when have you had to fill out the incident report? Because yesterday on our way to the pub, we were walking, very keen to get inside.
3: Probably 20% quicker than a general walk.
2: Yes.
3: We lifted it a gear because it was raining and the pub was calling.
2: And we were thirsty. Yeah. And Zay was leading charge and I'm desperately trying to keep up the pace. And I didn't see a lime.
3: A rogue lime.
2: A rogue lime on the floor just outside the pub. I have stepped on it. And on my way down, I've gone, oh, no, I'm down. Zave looks around, turns around and completely loses it laughing because I am just sprawled over the floor like a starfish.
3: And then I got handed the safety report, incident report to fill in, which I still, you hand it to the person who slipped on the line. Don't hand it to me. And then I'll fill it in if I have to. But I love the bit where it says, description of incident. Slipped on a lime. An aggressive fall.
2: All right, we're asking that question. When have you had to fill out the incident report, Simone, in Warmborough? What happened?
6: I unfortunately have to do it all the time, but one of my employees jammed his finger in a door and ended up having to get the nail bed removed.
2: Oh, yes. Yes. That hurts. Ouch.
3: Why do you have to do it all the time, Simone?
6: I have to do all the investigation in the industry that I work in.
3: Oh, okay.
1: Lucky you.
2: Lucky you. Have you ever had to fill out an incident report about a rogue lime? Has there any been?
6: I have not, no. I have had someone break their toe with a wine bottle, like dropping it on their toe.
3: Yeah, well, Lammy did that last night too. Simone, if you were to see Katie we had 40 mils of rain here in Rottnest yesterday, so it was absolutely teeming down. If you had seen her take a tumble slipping on a lime in the pub, would have you A, gone to help, or B, laugh?
6: I would probably internally laugh if I know she's okay.
2: Thank you. Yeah. So it was C, all of the above.
3: Yeah, okay.
2: Good on you, Simone. Thank you. Let's go to Darren in Duncraig. When have you had to fill out the incident report?
7: I'm an ex-cop from the UK, so I filled out plenty as a sergeant. And one of my colleagues decided to assist in fixing the broken light bulb. Stood on a swivel chair, took the light bulb out, fell backwards and broke his ankle. Ooh. And then, unfortunately, so obviously we lost a colleague. But they sent somebody out to put the old bulb back in because we hadn't filled the job request form. So we lost a colleague and we still had a broken light.
2: Jesus.
3: Sarge, I asked the question. If you were to have seen Katie Lamb heading to the pub, 4:15, sober, 4:19, I think I wrote on the incident report, slip on the lime in the rain, would you A, race to help, or B, just piss yourself laughing?
2: No, Darren's a good man.
7: There's probably one a little bit before that. I've taken a deep breath of, I can't believe I'm going to have to fill in a form for this. But then it would have been a laugh whilst helping.
2: Yes, thank you.
3: Well, that's kind. No, I didn't do the helping part at all.
2: No, you didn't
3: do
2: of the helping part. You literally laughed in my face, and then you did at one point go, are you okay? That came about 10 minutes later.
3: Yeah, that did, actually. I couldn't stop laughing. Especially, I was glad there was something that you slipped on. Otherwise, it would have been deemed just you've had a fall.
2: No.
3: As opposed to you slipped on something.
2: Yes, correct.
3: No, that's fair. But the lime, that made me laugh. I'm so sorry.
1: I do love Darren's thought, though. It's like having to take the deep breath of, oh, I have to fill out the report now.
2: I
3: had great joy, Leachy, to be honest with you, when I got handed the incident report.
2: Yeah, when you're filling it out, your smile is ear to ear. Literally got a photo of it.
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2: Remember February last year, Zave, 2025?
3: Yep. Well, I don't. No, I lied straight to your face. No, I don't remember it.
2: So what happened was there was a sold-out crowd, 16,000 people, RAC Arena.
3: Okay. Yeah.
2: For a particular man who came to town to perform.
3: Ed Sheeran?
2: Bryan Adams.
3: Ah. The summer of a dinner for two.
2: Correct. So there were 16,000 people, RAC Arena, and everyone was very excited.
3: Did you go or you had tickets?
2: I had tickets.
3: Yeah.
2: I was meant to go, but I was sick.
3: Sick, yeah.
2: There was something that happened. Yeah, I couldn't go in the end, but I definitely had tickets because I was very keen to see it.
3: Yeah, of course.
2: And I'm glad I didn't. That was the saving grace that I didn't end up going, because 16,000 people at RSE Arena ended up on the streets because, remember, there was the Fatberg
3: issue. The sewage issues, yes.
2: So, correct.
3: That's it, Leechy. I'm swaying.
2: Yeah. This is just as good.
3: This is a cracker.
2: Yeah. So the Fatberg ended up ruining everyone's hopes and dreams of seeing Bryan Adams live in action.
3: Yes.
2: Because of, so what happened with the Fatberg? It exploded or something?
9: It's stuck in the pipe.
3: Blocks the pipes and then the sewage comes up rather than down.
2: And then it ended up being a gridlock on the way out. People were stuck there for hours.
3: Not too dissimilar to what's happening in your room as we speak, because our producer just asked for your keys and for no other reason but to use your facility. So,
2: that's a true story. Matt was like, can I borrow the keys to your unit? And I was like, yeah, sure, why? He was like, I need to use the toilet. I was like, the old Fatberg. Anyway, Bryan Adams is coming back.
3: Yeah.
2: He's coming back to town.
3: Which is good of him. Track.
2: Tickets go on sale today, 12 p.m., which is going to be good. And
3: we're speaking to
2: Bran. We are not speaking to Bran.
3: Oh.
2: But we will play a game. Who's the famous Bryan or Adams?
3: Well, I'll tell you what. Yesterday we had 8 Adams on the show. It would have been easy.
2: It would have been so easy.
3: So I was looking forward to speaking to Bryan Adams this morning, but we cancelled on him with our Fatberg, and he's just came and said, well, here's 15 all. We'll cancel on you, and we'll call it even and move on.
2: But you know what? I will be there this time.
3: Yes.
2: Because I actually reckon, you know, he's one of those artists that you're like, oh, yeah, he sings that song, and then he sings that song, and then next minute, you know, like 10 songs.
3: Oh, yes.
2: Brilliant song, Lee.
3: Why did I not think this was Brian McFadden or something?
1: No.
2: Can you... That's just another brat. Can you play Heaven, please, just quickly?
3: Well, I would have loved a live chat with Bryan Adams, but I'm enjoying this playback.
2: I'll be leaked here at a Coldplay concert. I'll have tears when Heaven plays.
3: Really? Run to You. Okay.
1: I could go another 45 minutes if I could, but we...
3: We can't.
2: Just do one more.
1: No, I can't now. No.
3: Oh, geez, we've done well to fill in 5 minutes.
2: There's no more songs.
1: No.
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2: Adding a little fancy to our lives, which is amazing. Love Rottnest Island. Fantastic. We actually went to the pub last night. We had a beautiful dinner. A couple of drinks. And it was torrential rain. Just a couple.
3: The only couple you had were my two cocktails at the end.
2: So just remind me, you bought 3 cocktails for you, me and Matt.
3: Yes.
2: Matt had one.
3: Yes. Enjoyed it, Matt. Just delicious.
2: Delicious.
3: Yeah.
2: I had mine.
3: Yeah, you had yours.
2: And then I had yours.
3: That's correct. And I went and got them.
2: Thank you for that. Anyway, torrential rain outside, right, which I actually love.
3: I enjoy it,
2: tucked away in the pub. We were watching the footy. Beautiful food, beautiful drink. And anyway, obviously, Rottnest comes with Conkers. And unpopular opinion, I think, to most, but not a fan. I'm just
3: not the ones in around the pub and
2: So anyway, I was like, gee, the floor is really slippery.
3: After you'd already had a tumble on the lime.
2: Had a tumble on the lime on the way in, by the way. No drinks under the belt then. And I thought, gee, the floor is so slippery. Matt looks down because I'm sitting next to Matt. He goes, oh, Katie, you've got cockapoo all over your shoes. So, no, the floor wasn't slippery from the wet. I'm just slipping and sliding.
3: Smearing it everywhere, sliding around.
2: Not ideal.

0: bit of a gloss off the evening, the quokka, because it was a pain in the ass. But other than that, and you slipping and sliding on limes and then quokka dot.
1: I drank your cocktail and quokka had some of your sandwich.
0: I mean. I ate my sandwich. I ate it clean on the table next to me. I tell you what, they are painful. But, Lammy, one thing I did enjoy as well was, of course, not only was it the smearing that you did, but the fact that the quokka, then the people sitting next to us had their jacket next to playing Scrabble, and the quokka just went up and wheedled over their clothes, and it ate my sandwich, and then it went and did it underneath someone else's table. Like, this quokka.
1: It was adding a little fancy to its own life.
0: It was adding a little fancy. It was. Like, the fact that one of the droppings that the quokka did was about 6 foot tall, I've never seen anything. It was like the thing they pulled out of the drains for the Bryan Adams concert.
1: Fatberg.
0: It was unbelievable. But, we had a wonderful night. You slipped twice, which was interesting. One in the quokka business and the lime. So you've pulled up a bit sore in the head and a bit sore in the body. But, no, great fun. And you're right. The quokka's, I don't know if it is that unpopular if you're over here enough. I don't think it is.
1: Oh, well, the Bryan Adams, for one, speaking of him, he wants to come to Rottnest next time he's here for his concert this year and get that selfie with the quokka. Everyone's so obsessed with getting the selfie with the quokka. Me, personally, get out of my business.
0: No, I'm with you there.
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0: Good morning, Brian.
1: Oh, g'day, guys. It's a disappointing morning for me.
2: Oh, that's all I can say.
1: Well, I was very excited to come back. It's obviously been a couple of weeks off, and so I thought, you know what, I'll get up and I'll go down to the local bakery and I'll get the guys some treats, maybe some donuts, a couple of apple turnovers, and I know Katie likes the apple turnovers the most.
3: So what about the crawler, the cinnamon crawler?
1: She loves a crawler. So I brought those down and they're sitting here. And you clowns didn't tell me you're not here. Yeah, so I'm like an idiot. Me and Leachy have had four donuts each.
4: Good.
1: And you're over there having a grand old time at Rottnest.
4: Yeah, we all tucked into the Amelia Park lamb cutlets last
3: we
4: night.
3: We did, absolutely. Well, Matt kind of did. He had one that wasn't very big.
4: That's right. Ours were all big and juicy. And we had a couple of bottles of red, and there were a couple of beers, and there were a couple of cocktails, apparently.
3: So at one stage there, I bought three cocktails back just to wrap a ribbon around the evening, Rhino, of which Lammy drank both.
1: Must be nice.
4: Where were they?
1: You know what? That makes a lot of sense because our man's in form. And Katie, we attended a lunch last week on Thursday. It was a company lunch, a lot of clients there. It was a big deal. And our man, Xavier Ellis, was sitting right next to you.
4: He was.
1: And did he look a little bit shonky?
4: Rhino.
3: No, that's unfair because I ended up being on the camera quite a bit to the end. I think I was on there four times in the end.
4: Oh, my God. We really were.
3: I couldn't avoid it.
4: Roving Brian came round, and then there was the quiz. We couldn't get off the camera. Zave was a little worse for wear.
1: He was.
4: He tucked into a few the day before. Yeah.
1: He had. And it's because it was a big event for the company, and so a lot of the big names had flown over early. We're talking Kane Corns, we're talking Hodgie, we're talking BT, we're talking all the big dogs from the broadcast.
3: Matt Shervington, Shervo,
1: and then of course all the CEOs get brought in as well. Ours is the AFL CEO.
3: I'm getting nervous, Ryan.
1: The Eagles. And the night before, we got invited to a very exclusive event, Lammy. And I think you might have been invited. Maybe you couldn't come. And Xavier turns up, and this is high-end stuff. So it's a private dinner party. So you got to
3: I bought a bottle of wine with me. I did bring a bottle of wine with me. I was trying to do the right thing, the big wigs would do.
4: What was it, $20?
3: No, it was a nice one. I don't drink red, but it was a beautiful bottle.
4: A beautiful drop.
1: He started the night very, very well. And I went in, I went there, had one beer, and thought, geez, I've got work tomorrow. Better get out of here. Left about 10 o'clock. Mm. Our man did not leave that house until well after midnight.
3: Ryan asked to drop me home. I said, nah, mate, I'll get home. Don't worry about me.
1: I'll have one more, he said. Ended up having to get asked to leave. At the end of the night, it's time to go. Music goes off. Lights go on. Zave's still dancing in the corner to Celine Dion. And they say, it's time to go.
3: At said dinner, beautiful dinner, beautiful food. I sat down at the table. The table's everywhere scattered around because obviously there was about 20 of us or something. Imagine the disappointment when Andrew Dillon looks up and he's sitting on the table next to me.
4: And just your bottle of red wine hasn't been opened.
3: Oh, poor old Simon Garlick and Andrew Dillon were my dinner table. They would be like, can we get this bloke off?
1: A short straw, that's for sure. Oh. No, it was a very good night. You did very, very well. And it was a fantastic game of football.
2: How did Rhino go at this function, by the way?
4: Oh, he did very well.
3: In fact,
4: when he walked out to start MC sort of proceedings, this was the song he walked out to. And immediately, Zave and I looked at each other. I went, ick.
1: I didn't choose the song. I
3: don't know too many occasions that the MC has a pump-up song at the start of a function.
1: You did a great job, Rhino.
3: And I actually got a little bit of fresh air at one stage, but other than that, I was really good.
4: He was by the pool, floating in the pool in a pink flamingo at one point.
3: When I came in and my shoes were dripping water, I'd been swimming.
2: More to come with Ryan Daniels in just a few minutes' time. Of course, the Eagles and Dockers both in action tomorrow, but some more on maybe a bit of Chris Scott as well.
1: Big win for the Cats last night, but didn't come without a price. A former Docker is in town, which is a big deal, Leach, and it could mean a bit down the future.
2: Meanwhile, I'm just trying to picture Zave just having a few vinos and dancing to Celine Dion. That was the actual song, too. What a surprise. What a surprise.
0: This is Triple M Breakfast with Xavier Ellis and Katie Lamb. 92.9. Triple M.
1: A bit of footy news going around. So the Fremantle Dockers brought Hayden Young back, which is fantastic. They're leaving Shea Bolton here in Perth for their game against Port Adelaide on Saturday. So tomorrow morning, that's just Bolton's got a little hand issue. It's nothing big. I think they're just taking the chance to give it a little bit of a rest, which is a good decision. And a big day for a couple of cocks over there. Brennan and Mason.
4: Two football players are playing
1: their 150th game.
2: In fact,
1: Brennan Cox will become a life member.
3: Well, yes, that's fact. Their name is Cox, and I'm in Swallow Room. So that's fact as well. That is fact.
4: They're in Rottnest.
3: Yes. We're in Rottnest.
4: The units are named, and his is Swallow.
3: Right. That is fact.
1: Aptly named.
4: That is fact. Yes,
1: Mason will play game 150. Brennan will play game 150. Two very different paths that they have travelled.
3: Very different. Yes.
1: But great to see. Port Adelaide are banged up. No Horn Francis, no Georgiades, no Connor Rosie, no Zach Butters, no Jack Lukosius. You name it, they're not playing.
3: No hope.
1: It's going to be really, really tough. So Fremantle, they're looking for the fifth time in their club history that they've won 16 games in 32 years.
4: Wow.
1: So if they do that tomorrow, that'll tick it off. And I reckon they're heading to a club record, which would be 17. And they've got five games to go after this. So you can almost put that one in the book. The Eagles didn't make a change. Do you know the last time they played three games in a row without making a single change? Have a guess.
3: I'd say 15 years ago.
1: 2007. 19 years ago. It has been a very long time.
4: You didn't let me guess. That's exactly what I was going to say.
3: You wouldn't have gone anywhere near 19 years ago, Lambie. Actually, to be honest, we don't even know if that question registered.
4: I'm
1: so down. Both those local games we are doing with our local commentary team.
4: Yes.
1: So you can tune in from 10:30 tomorrow on 7 or 7 plus, and then 5:30 for the Eagles and Brisbane game. Lachie Neal is in town, Leachy.
2: Yes.
1: Which is interesting.
2: Why is it interesting?
1: Well, he's out of contract at the end of the year. He doesn't know where he's going to play. Okay. So there's been a lot of talk about where he might play.
3: I'll give you a little insight.
1: Go on.
4: Are there a few coffees happening with Lachie Neal?
3: Well, it won't be in Perth. He's not coming to Perth. My insiders are telling me. My people, the people I've spoken to. No. I would be shocked if he wasn't in black and white.
1: Well, what did I say at the start of the year?
4: Really?
1: At the start of the year, when everyone was saying, is it West Coast, is it Fremantle? I said, don't rule out Victorian teams, because I think there was a strong pull there from a lot of clubs who were going to offer really, really good money. And Lachie Neal probably has 2 or 3 years left in his career. He's got money to make. So I would say that's where it's going to be. But Fremantle have had a conversation or two with him. But I think it's going to end up in black and white. And just lastly, the Cats, 27-point winners. It did come
3: at us.
1: Oh, it came at a price, though. They lost Max Holmes. Here's Chris Scott after the game.
5: Oh, it's an ankle. They won't know until they've had a decent look at it. But it's pretty clear that he couldn't come back on. So that's always my measure in the immediate aftermath. Yeah, I mean, it's frustrating. But it is the game. If you asked me a couple of weeks ago, who do you really not want to lose? Yeah, Cameron and Holmes would be up there.
1: Mm-hmm. Yeah, Cameron and Holmes probably both done for either the year or the majority of the year.
3: Now, Ryan, I just really quickly, Leachy just texted me saying you've got a drip of sweat running off your brow when you started playing Chris Scott, who I think is one of the best coaches in the competition.
2: I don't get why he's sweating.
3: Well, I'll tell you why he's sweating, because Ryan turned up to a press conference a couple of weeks ago with Chris Scott and with his little suit on, and thought he was going to be hitting a bit. He'd been doing the boundary all day. Big Rhino, I'm going to get in there with Chris Scott.
1: And
3: asked him a question, and Chris Scott said, I don't know you, and we don't talk very often.
4: No, that's bullying. We're allowed to bully you.
1: No,
4: Ryan. He's not.
1: I will say he's got magnificent hair in person too. No, what I did say, I asked him a question about something that they'd tried tactically. And he looked at me for a second. He said, we don't talk a lot, but I don't give away tactics in post-game. And I was like, fair enough.
4: Do you ask a question in a presser and then Song 2 Blur plays?
1: Yeah.
3: Actually, Leachy, can you get Song 2 Blur up? Rhino, can you pull it down for a second, Leachy? Rhino, can you pretend you're talking as Chris Scott on the end? Ask us a question and then hit it, Leachy.
1: Okay. All right. Well, Chris, what did you try in the third quarter to slow Fremantle down? Okay, very good. You know what? It's my entrance music and it's my exit music. You guys can get stuffed. Yes. I'm out of here.
0: This is Triple M Breakfast with Xavier Ellis and Katie Lamb. 92.9 Triple M.
3: Bang!
4: Wow!
3: Oh!
4: Hang on.
2: these guys are at Rottnest. We're still going to play Wheel of Games, where the overall score is Katie Lamb 44, Zave 33. Zave, do you think
3: and Lambie's standing up straight away. Lambie stood up, yeah, Leachy. She's ready to go.
2: No surprises there. You guys aren't near the wheel, so I'll have to spin it in here. So.
4: Spin it, Leachy.
2: Okay. Whatever this wheel lands on is the game that we're going to play for today, and Zave really needs to come back very, very quick, smart.
3: I do.
2: It is quick draw today. So, I'm going to give you a category and a letter. And you need to come up with the correct answer, or one of the correct answers first. First three wins. Are you guys actually ready?
4: I just love that it's called Quick Draw, and neither of us are quick today. No. I just looked over and Zave was just nodding off for a second.
3: No, well, I'm changing my approach, a relaxed approach. Ah. So I'm going to close my eyes and just feel it.
2: Could be a slow edition of Quick Draw.
3: Just check
2: today.
3: On me in 3 minutes. Yeah, okay, spoken.
2: Here is your first Quick Draw. Name something you'd slip on. Starting... with M.
4: Lime. Mango.
3: No, she's out. She's out.
4: No, I'm not out.
2: You both get to say lime. I love that. Katie gets the point for mango.
4: Thank you. Well,
3: I didn't think we just got to shoot random words out there until you found the right letter. Yes. I thought you'd be out.
4: No, you're not out.
3: Or I'll remember that for next. Just randomly guess.
2: Okay, well, in that case, question two. Katie Lamb leads 1-0. Name a type of mammal.
3: Cat, dog. So I'm just
2: cat
3: guessing
2: dog.
3: Things.
4: Name a what?
2: Name a type of mammal, starting with K.
4: Kangaroo. Koala.
2: Katie's 2-0 up.
4: Come on.
2: Katie's 2-0 up.
4: Come on.
2: Come on,
4: kangaroo.
2: Zave.
4: Is that a mammal?
2: Kangaroo, yeah. Nah,
3: is that okay. A mammal? Good. Yeah, well, yeah.
2: And koala's a mammal as well. You were going with koala, but anyway. All right. Zave, you need this to stay alive. Name a pizza topping, starting with P.
3: Pineapple.
4: Bye. I was going to say pepperoni.
2: All right.
3: No, I was just looking at kangaroos. Okay. Am I Googling a question I haven't heard? No.
4: 2-1.
2: Zave leads. Zave trails 2-1. Still needs this to keep us alive. Katie, 2-1 up. Name a country. Starting with I.
3: India.
4: Iceland.
2: Very good, Zave. India. You know what that means?
4: What? Sudden death.
2: Sudden death.
4: I thought that was the question.
2: Two all, quick draw. Name something that makes you cry.
4: Oh, God.
2: Starting with M.
3: Mum. When she used to use the wooden spoon, man, I went down hard.
4: Yeah. Did you? Mum used to give me a smack with the back of the brush.
3: Yeah, I got the brush. Yeah. I snapped the brush on my backside once and I never got hit again.
4: Yeah. No, Mum did it once and then I thought it was game and I started running away. It was a bit of fun.
2: Zave takes the points.
3: Chalk it up, Leachy.
2: The 44 on Wheel of Games.
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4: It's absolutely beautiful here, and we caught the ferry here, obviously. We didn't catch plane. We didn't catch Ryanair.
3: No. Ryanair, that's an airline around Europe and stuff.
4: It is.
3: I reckon I might have jumped on
2: Irish,
3: a couple.
2: I think.
4: You would have. Is it Irish yet?
3: It's Irish, there you go.
2: I think.
4: So a lot of connecting flights over in Europe when I was there in 2022 for my big Europe trip with teens, we caught Ryanair quite a lot, right?
3: Yeah.
4: So it's just that, you know, budget airline or whatever, and it's fine. It does the trick. But... it wasn't so great for a couple just recently. This is what happened.
6: Tonight, a mid-air emergency on board Ryanair Flight 1879 bound for Germany. Video shows passengers clinging to their oxygen masks after an engine fan blade broke into pieces, shattering the cabin window. The rapid depressurization, so explosive, it nearly sucked a 61-year-old passenger out of the plane.
2: Oh, my God.
4: Now,
3: wow.
4: He is okay, miraculously, but what saved his life... he was wearing his seatbelt. So you know when your seatbelt sign goes off, are you the person on a plane who will immediately undo your seatbelt?
3: No, I typically just lay down.
4: You lay down. Oh, my God, that's right. That's right. You're at the pointy
3: end. No, I'm joking. No, I do take mine off. Yes, I do.
4: Really? So yes. I always keep mine on. Mind you, it's loose, but, like, I'll just keep mine on. But that saved his life because, obviously, he was the depressurization or whatever. It was sucking him out. He had his seatbelt on and his wife was clinging to his legs.
3: Good endorsement for the seatbelt, but I leave mine off in the opportunity that they say there's an issue in the cockpit.
4: Oh, of course.
3: We need someone to land the plane.
4: Yeah.
3: I don't need to be stumbling around my seatbelt to get it off. Like, I need to be able to get to that cockpit within a couple of seconds.
4: Correct. And you may have been needed because the pilots had to think quickly and get to ground ASAP. But what I found just, you know, quite romantic in a devastating sort of situation was the wife said, if we die, we die together.
3: That's cute, because if it was me, M would have unbuckled me.
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20: Old school dating tricks. I know it's all about apps and everything these days, but what did you use to pick up? Because I was watching, started watching Channel 9 because before the footy last night, and what's that cast show that's on it? Oh, God, it's poor.
21: Current Affair. It's good fun when they stitch up a dodgy tradie. That's when it's at its strength, when it's a comedy.
22: Reporters chasing people down the street, them saying,
20: well, it's not supposed to be funny, but it is. But last night they went, oh, they chased this bloke. He's from the Gold Coast. His name is Kalani. He just arrived in Sydney. What?
21: This is already the perfect story. Kalani. Chasing a tradie named Kalani.
20: No, he wasn't a tradie. He was just a bloke. He had glasses on, decent-looking young fellow, about 25 or 6 or something like that. But he'd moved to Sydney and he didn't know anybody, so he went with an old-school dating trick. Well, I'll let them tell the story.
23: Kalani's looking for love in all the places.
24: So I put them up around the front of the gym and bus stops and out the front of a couple pubs. Because I thought they're pretty high traffic zones.
20: He put up little posters.
22: That's
20: little
22: clever.
20: Like little, what do you call that size? A4 thing.
21: With a tear-off strip at the bottom with his number on it?
20: Correct.
21: Oh, no.
20: Well, old school. Usually it's lost, missing cat when you use that for that technique, but he's used it.
22: Looking at the poster.
20: Oh, right.
22: It literally says, date me, with a photo of himself.
20: Yeah.
22: Hi, I'm Kalani, and I've just moved from the Gold Coast. I'm currently looking for a cute girl to date.
20: Yes.
22: Pros and cons. He's listed about himself.
21: Your biggest con, bro.
22: Pros, awesome stereo system plus CD and movie collection.
20: Oh, yes.
22: Not intimidated by successful women and good at cleaning. Cons are terrible at telling stories, not crazy about wearing shoes.
20: He doesn't
22: bad
20: wear shoes.
22: He's phone deaf.
20: He's from the Goldie. He's wandering around Sydney without shoes on. You should have seen his feet on it. No, rock hard.
21: If he's in Sydney, he'll need some RMs real quick. The Mossman gum boots.
20: You know what he wore out? Because he got a date while Current Affair were filming. He wore a pair of sandals. Now, only Jesus does sandals. Let's face fact. Here he is.
25: To do this.
24: Something different to do that I thought no one else was doing. Get out of my comfort zone a bit. And just get off dating apps.
22: Is he trying to go viral on Instagram? That's what all the kids are doing these days. They're just doing stuff to try and get attention to go viral on Instagram. Because he finishes off the end of the thing with, if you're sick of dating apps and low effort, add me on Instagram, Kalani KG.
21: Okay, we all have daughters. If your daughter came home and said, hey, Dad, I ripped off the number off an A4 sheet on a telegraph pole to meet a guy. Do you think that's a good idea?
20: Missing dog and cats is the only thing. But
22: wouldn't you rather that, though, than grind? Or Tinder
21: They're just
22: sex apps. They're just people who are looking for a one-night stand. Whereas he looks like he's looking for a long-term relationship.
21: That's what he's telling you.
20: 133353, we're looking for old-school ways that you picked up. Because where did you get yours? College?
21: Oh, no, I met my wife at Portsea Polo playing. She started playing Spin the Bottle. Oh, you've shown us his sandals.
20: You were drinking.
22: Did you spin the bottle and then you stopped it on her so you got to kiss her?
21: I'd already told my mates that one's mine.
22: She's stay away.
21: Well, hurry up then, bro. So I got the bottle.
22: That one's, she's cute.
20: That one's mine. I came out of the toilet and my wife had two glasses of rum and coke. And I've told this story before. It was a nightclub just up here opposite the Paddo Tavern and we've been together ever since.
22: Cafe Neon.
20: It's beautiful. And you?
22: In the driveway, of course.
20: That's
22: Underwood,
20: right.
22: First Underwood home. Mm. Nearly ran over his dog, actually.
20: Oh, that's not bad. Mm. Creating an awkward situation.
22: Well, he reckons he ushered the dog out the door because it was this cute little white fluffy puppy called Cookie.
20: Was it his dog?
22: Didn't end so well.
21: We had a very grim moment on the show yesterday. Margot brought up backing over her dog just kind of apropos nothing.
22: No, I went forwards.
21: Yeah, I drove over. Sorry to get that detail wrong about killing your dog.
20: There's two of them, isn't there? Isn't there two you've...
22: Well, Corey went around over there.
20: For dating, see if girls... Have you got any more details about his description?
22: Yeah, look, he's got three posts on Instagram.
20: Okay.
22: Posters have been up for a couple of days now. Obviously, he had his debut on the news
20: And they showed him. He went on a date straight away. Some chick said, oh, yeah, you're interesting.
22: He said, shout out to all my new followers and the pretty girls who I'm going to be taking out on dates this weekend and next. Here are some additional stats. And he goes into the general age, height, hair, eyes, etc. Education. He's quite... Intelligent, Associate's degree in Audio Engineering and Sound Production.
1: He's a
22: Bachelor's
1: sound guy.
22: Of Entertainment. He does a bit of this gear. Entertainment Business Management. Master's of Applied Finance.
20: Oh, he's quite a catch.
22: He then goes on to
20: apart
22: list
20: from
22: his,
20: the shoe thing.
22: He said he was a music enthusiast. Yeah. Sound system. He goes into his hi-fi setup. Speakers, amplifiers, CD player, cables,
20: record player, stylus,
22: media, favourite movie, Lawrence of Arabia, hobbies, being fit.
2: 28.
22: And then in brackets, he's put running, gym, yoga, Pilates, rock climbing.
21: We're talking about how you're
20: a rock climbing reptile.
21: How you met your partner. An anonymous in Drewbar text in 0484101045. I'm a plumber. I met my current girlfriend when I had a call out to her place. I'll tell you what, if you see that poop on the day you meet them, it can really go.
20: If you have to clean their toilet, it only gets better.
4: Triple M Breakfast. Triple M Breakfast.
20: But you blokes both know what NIMBY means, N-I-M-B-Y.
21: Not in my backyard.
20: Thank you. There's been, the NIMBYs have been jumping up and down this week. You see how they changed all the flight paths and they try to distribute them all around going, some of them will come in this way, they'll leave that way, all over the joint.
22: NIMBY's like a Karen, is it? I've not heard NIMBY.
21: Different to the
22: NIMBY. I thought you were talking about like someone from NIMBYn.
21: No, different to the NIMBYs, which
20: marijuana
21: also associates with.
20: Yeah, there are other NIMBYs. they don't want stuff. They go, I want to live in this nice place, but I don't want, like, people who move into the valley and go, shut up, these people who live
22: near some place. It's so loud in here. Stop playing your music so loud. Oh, it's a nightclub district.
21: They say we need things. We need this, we need that, but not in my backyard.
20: People who live near Suncorp Stadium and go, there's a lot of festivals and football games on. What's going on here?
22: Drunk men in Broncos jerseys.
20: All right. Well, I tell you what. I live at the Eagle Farm Racecourse.
21: Doomben Heights.
20: I live directly underneath the flight path.
22: Oh, stop the horse racing. What is this nonsense?
20: What's that galloping noise? Stop it. I love planes. I love looking up at them, but I don't. It doesn't bother me.
22: You bought an apartment that looks at the train line. You better like trains.
20: Oh, train. They're driving me mad. One day I'm going to launch on those train drivers. They toot the horn. Anyway.
22: They're just saying, g'day, Marto. They heard that you live on the train line.
21: You have the historical progression of transport. Horses to trains into planes.
20: That is great.
21: All of it going on. Right.
20: Let's talk about those people who go to the... You know the people who go to the airport and take a ladder and so they can get over the chain wire fence and film planes.
22: Like our boss, Jamie Angel.
20: Or don't bring him in.
22: He's a plane spotter, isn't he?
20: But don't bring in...
22: Isn't there like a specific room you can book at the Ibis at the airport or something like that just for plane watching?
20: Oh, there's a whole...
22: It's like plane watchers' room or something. It's like a special room.
20: But otherwise, they just drive up and they'll pull up. They'll get the ladder out of their car and they'll step up the ladder and they go, look, clear view. Oh, look at that. There's a 747. Mate, there's going to be another one in another 10 minutes. You're all right. Anyway, they're nuffs. We all know that. But
21: they got a new spot, don't they? I saw this.
5: Queensland's newest attraction isn't a theme park or anywhere near a beach. Yeah. Instead, it's a purpose-built plane spotting area at Brisbane Airport.
22: Oh.
20: They've built this little mound.
22: Who's built it? The Karens? Well, the NIMBYs?
20: No.
22: Actual airport?
20: Friends of the airport, I think they call themselves.
6: This is our gift to Brisbane. This is our gift to all the people that love aviation.
20: Who's that guy? Well,
21: the bloke he said,
22: I need more details.
20: Go back and watch. Look
22: at it like a shelter? Is it a proper building?
20: They've brought in all this dirt, like 900 square metres of dirt. They've built it up, put a slab on top, and then so they've got a bit of shade. The shade is off some old plane.
21: There you go.
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20: Aviation Australia got involved. So you've got seating there if you go, bugger, I've been watching too many planes. I need to sit down. And fair enough, because they're not young, some of these people, and some of them have been carrying their ladder out to have a look at planes forever.
26: I've been doing this for 63 years. Mm. Used to ride my push bike to the airport when I was 10.
20: Right.
27: Please get out the airspace. The 747 coming.
22: Do they serve espresso martinis out there like they do inside the airport with the big glass windows where you can also watch the planes?
20: No, it's BYO.
1: Most of the time that we've come down here, we've seen people bringing their own ladders to try and get a good view.
20: It's BYO, clearly.
21: It's disappointing for the guys who were getting the room at the Ibis and just telling their wives it was for plane spotting. Just
22: no,
21: getting
22: I
21: out.
22: Actually know someone who had an affair.
21: Yeah, so now that there's a platform, their wife's like, why aren't you going to the platform? You're still going to the Ibis, bro.
20: Can we get the winner's podium going? You're an adult who flies kites, or you're a plane watcher, or you're a 40-year-old riding a BMX.
22: Is that so we can...
20: Who's got the gold medal
22: there? Is that
20: there?
22: So we can bag them and say you've got two mates?
21: I think it's the kite flies.
20: Kite flies one.
21: Yeah, plane. BMX, BMX two, plane three. Well,
20: these people live amongst us, you know that?
22: Well, hey.
20: What?
22: Not the BMXers. We love the BMXers. Oh, they're our favourite people in the world. They're the best kind of humans in society.
21: Your tune after
22: I love
21: they got
22: the
21: up
22: BMXers.
20: Remember the last time you said
22: No.
21: Yeah, and they got up now. Yeah. And remember, our boss, Jamie Angel, is a plane watcher. Just be careful.
20: Can you imagine the plane Nuffy's coming at me? Don't hit me with your ladder.
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10: Yeah, so I am streaming my streaming by narrowing it down, and I came across a show, like, you know, on the app. I think it's anyway, it doesn't matter. Paramount Plus. I looked through, like, I went into each app, and then I looked at all the shows to see what I might still be interested in watching.
11: And what you might
10: miss. I've already watched, you know, get rid of that. I've done all the shows on that. I'm done with that for now. And I came across this show that everybody's been talking about for months, and it's mainly middle-aged women, millennials, my age, probably women born somewhere between 1980 and 87, 88, something like that. So if that's,
11: so women who are pining after what they used to have.
10: Who are sleeping next to men who they've been married to for like 20 years.
12: Women have been married for 10 years. Yeah. Is it like a college hockey player or something?
11: What are we?
10: I want to talk off campus.
12: It's soft or porn.
10: It's soft porn, yeah.
11: Oh, you tried to tell me about this before
10: months
11: you'd watched
10: ago,
11: it.
10: Like, yeah, not really into like 18 and 19-year-olds. Like, that's like nearly my son, right? I'm kind of into like Rip from Yellowstone, and I'm into Dutton Ranch, and Beth, she's a bit of a ripper, you know. So I'm into that sort of man in my DMs, not an 18 or 19-year-old college boy.
12: Reach out, lads.
10: Yeah, reach out. I binged Off Campus 8 episodes.
12: Oh.
10: In 8 hours.
11: How long did they
10: go? I neglected my children. I neglected my house duties. I didn't do the washing. Whoa. I didn't make lunch. I didn't tidy the bedrooms or make any beds. I literally...
12: Good session.
10: I went from the couch to watch one session.
12: One episode.
10: What, one episode?
12: One session.
10: Oh, well, and then I made my way from the couch into my bed. And I laid there from like 11 o'clock till 8:30, 9 o'clock.
12: Toilet breaks. Now, don't
10: one
12: lie.
10: Toilet break, did, one lunch.
12: Are you
10: break.
12: Eating in there? Are you That's eating
10: it.
12: In bed?
10: I don't eat in bed.
11: Was it takeaway food for dinner last night?
10: No. I cooked an Italian meal, I have you know. I'm really in into my Instagram reels.
12: Spaghetti bolognese.
13: Triple M breakfast.
11: You know they do these studies. We're talking about Maddie's been doing the story about Brisbane being the greatest Thursday night capital of Australia. And they do studies. They go, oh, the most livable city in the world. Oh, Adelaide's ranked sixth. And you go, what a load of nonsense. If there's something to be known as, it must be the city in Australia that gets on the piss on a Thursday night more than any other city. Is that
10: that's
11: something
10: us. That's us. To be proud of?
12: Pretty good.
11: I know. All you people in the car now are half drunk going to work and the other half... It's the best day for traffic because the other half are all just sitting at home about to fire up their Zoom machine.
12: Praying for rain. Please, rain.
11: We're on to ya.
13: Triple M Breakfast. It's a game of word charade. Guess the words right and the loot is yours. Triple M Breakfast.
14: Can't say that.
13: You can't say that.
12: Ross in Rochdale wants to roach some cash off us. Thanks to Alinta Energy. Cash on the line here, Roscoe. You ready, my man?
15: Oh, yeah.
12: Are you in the toilet, Ross? It's quite echoey where you are.
15: Just in the lunchroom.
10: Dropping
12: off a lunchbox.
10: Ross, in Rochdale, Marto's going to be playing for you today. Little gift. Welcome back, gift, Marto. I know how much you love this game, so I thought I'd give you the honours to do it today.
11: Ross, I normally try to do some preparation, but Margot distracted me. It was about 10 seconds ago that I realised. So you're in a bit of trouble here, mate, but let's go. Are you ready?
15: Yep.
12: 5 words, 60 seconds. Okay. No rhyming, no spelling, no part of the word. You can pass if you need, Ross.
11: When you give someone, if you give someone or an organisation some money, they thank you for your what?
15: Donation.
11: No. It's not donation for, when you, how do you do this? When they say this is how much it costs and you have to, what them? What do you have to do? You have to give money to people. What's that called?
15: Gift.
11: Right, let's push on. The total cost of something is called what? The total cost is the full amount is correct.
10: Yep.
11: When you're going crazy, it was also a British ska band. When you go crazy, it's a form of what? Form of... all right, let's
10: push
11: on.
10: It's a movie.
11: On.
10: You know the car movie in the desert with Mel Gibson? What Max?
15: No. Oh, Mad.
10: Yeah, and then at the end,
12: it was madness, but move on.
11: When you stay in a six-star hotel resort, you go, this is so what? Like, it's beautiful. It's so luxurious. Correct. Yes. And then, did we get there? Sorry, mate.
10: What a shame.
11: But Dalton is the benefactor of my poor preparation. Dalton!
16: Unlucky, Ross. Unlucky!
11: Yes, suck eggs.
12: Payment was the first one. Was that what you're trying to
11: payment.
12: Do? Payment.
11: Yeah, well, how do you do payment?
12: Anyway, Dalton, $150 cash. Thanks to Alinta, pal.
16: Lovely jubbly. Thank you, everybody. We love our sponsors.
11: You did nothing.
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5: What was going on yesterday? Did you guys talk about it yesterday? Yeah,
6: oh, absolutely. I commentated it play-by-play, Marto.
7: She said
6: live.
7: She said at one stage a goal had come off his left-hand foot.
5: Oh, my God.
6: Side. No, I said left-hand foot.
5: Oh, no.
6: Messi serviced the box so well, Marto.
5: Oh, did he?
6: Yeah.
5: A messy servicing of the box. Yeah. Okay. Now, listen. I did pick these up because I just went back and went, I wonder if they talk soccer. So you already have, but did you get the Argentinian guy?
7: I grabbed him.
8: Messi mete el centro.
7: If you think that's over the top and we're better than them in Australia, no, we're just as stupid.
8: Rugby land! You want to find a beautiful thing!
5: All right, so now let's not forget there's two sides to every story. So English commentators, how do you think they
6: whinging?
5: Went? All right.
6: So whinging palms.
5: Let's not forget, I think after they scored their goal, they then, what was that, in the 65th minute or whatever?
6: Celebrated too early. Oh.
5: They only had 12% of possession following that, and you can't do that against Argentina. He sent on their coach. All right, first time in the history of English soccer that they didn't have an English coach, okay? It was a bit of a roll of the dice. They had a German guy.
7: Oh.
5: And haven't they turned on him?
7: Have revenge. A listen.
5: Here's some English commentary of what happened near the end.
8: Oh, my God. We're out. We're out. It's the worst decision ever. It's a sackable offence. Argentina won it in the 92nd minute. It's a shocking, shocking decision. Thomas Tuchel, you should be embarrassed. Sack him. Sack him.
6: Oh.
8: Sack him.
6: Oh, so passionate. I think he wants him to sack him.
5: They want some changes to be made right at the very top.
6: How good would it be to see Lionel Messi go out the GOAT, like the legend he is? I watched an interview with David Beckham yesterday talking about him, and he was like, you know, he is no more prepared than anyone. Even at this age, he still turns up. Training's at 10, but he turns up at 10 to 7.
5: Have you seen the photo? All right, what's his name? Lavinia Mar. Have you seen this photo?
6: Lavinia Mar, yeah. And him when they were little?
5: Well, no, when they were 20 years of age. Have you told this story?
6: No.
5: Oh, my God. When they were 20 years of age, Lionel Messi had just started playing for Barcelona, and they said they joined with UNESCO and said, let's feature some refugees and some people who aren't from Spain. They got Lavinia Mar, won the lottery sort of thing. They said, all right, send in your photo. That little five-month-old baby, this is the main player for Spain in the final.
6: Yeah.
5: He was 5 months of age, and they got nominated. His parents brought them in. So the whole Barcelona team, and it was Lionel Messi, somehow got Lavinia Mar. He was was bathing him in a bath. He's a 5 month old. Lionel Messi was 20. It's just the freaky thing. There's, what, 8 billion people on the planet, and somehow Messi was bathing the guy who he's going to be opposing as a superstar of Spain. It is the craziest photo. Have a look when you get to work, everybody. And of course, Messi was 20 years of age with long hair. He didn't know how to hold a baby. It was all over the shop trying to dump it in the bath.
7: So he has bathed and raised the kid that he's going to be going up against
6: it's
7: now.
5: And he knew nothing about it until a year ago. Lamine Yamal's father, who was from somewhere, Equatorial Guinea, he posted it on Instagram. Messi went, oh, my God. This is it's the most extraordinary thing.
7: It's extraordinary to hear about Equatorial Guinea again. Yes, I haven't heard about it since Eric Musambadi in the 2000 Olympics. Remember Eric the Eel?
5: Oh, God. Is that where he was drawn?
7: Yes. And he was training in a hotel swimming pool. Equatorial Guinea, punching above their weight.
5: I love their water.
7: Well done.
9: Triple M Breakfast.
10: All right, weirdos.
9: Triple M Breakfast.
11: How many?
7: We haven't done the noises since we've come back from our little break. Sue in North Lakes. Margo's playing for you. Make a noise for Margo, please.
6: Woo! Yeah, woohoo. It's Friday, too.
5: Broncos fan, clearly. Jace from Green Bay, can you make one? Yeah, baby.
7: Yeah, we're away. Hoodoo Gurus, Triple M is presenting 45 years together. All killer, no filler. They're going to be playing Fortitude Music Hall. It's Triple M's How Many, so just tell me how many. Yeah. Two answers wins. How many centimetres long is the world's longest tongue?
6: Where are we measuring from?
5: Oh, yeah. It's like a penis.
6: How far does the tongue go back?
5: Measured from the
7: tip of the tongue to the middle of the closed top lip.
6: Tip of the tongue.
7: Yeah, it's the protruding bit of the tongue, not all the way back down the throat.
5: So that would be, you want centimetres or millimetres?
7: Oh, I can take either, mate.
5: Okay.
7: You're a builder. Work with millimetres.
5: 152 millimetres.
7: Yeah.
6: I was going to say 17 centimetres. I don't know what that is in millimetres.
5: That's 170.
6: Great, thank you.
7: Yeah, so you've gone 152.
5: I've gone 152. Margo's gone 170.
7: Margo's gone overs here. It's actually 101 millimetres.
6: Is that it?
7: 10.1 centimetres from the... Wish I was yours.
5: Who is it?
7: Yeah, no good. Yeah, it's like 5 centimetres.
6: Oh.
7: What can you do with that?
6: What is that guy from Kiss? Gene Simmons. Is he the one that does that?
5: Yeah.
7: You're just doing a
6: He's doing the mana wave.
5: Yeah, the mana.
6: He thinks he's a Kiwi all of a sudden.
5: To talk about that.
6: He's been cycling around on his bike in the streets of Brisbane, mana waving people with his tongue out.
5: 1-3-5-3. Are there any Kiwis listening who do the mana wave? And is it okay if I started
6: Could
5: doing
6: be
5: it?
6: Culturally inappropriate.
7: No, the Kiwis don't care about that, do
6: they? Well, I'm not allowed to wear an Indian headdress. But why is he allowed to do the mana wave?
7: Yeah, but you're listening to people you shouldn't care about. When you say not allowed, just give them two fingers in your Indian headdress and say whatever.
6: Like, well, I don't want to be insensitive.
5: With the wah-wah-wah-wah Indian or Indian.
7: Have you heard our show? You're insensitive all the time.
5: What's the score?
7: It's one. All good question, Marto. For the win, Marto, stay in it, Margo. How many of the 50 US states, where's me bloody anthem, will allow the death penalty?
6: Not enough, clearly, the way that the states are.
5: How many still allow?
6: Is that insensitive?
7: There it is.
5: Can I ask Jason? Jace, how many?
6: Phone a friend.
5: I think it's 6.
7: Ten.
5: How many?
7: I think it's 10.
5: 10, we'll take the average. 8.
6: How many states don't allow the death penalty?
7: Do.
5: I'm saying 8.
6: Of 50, 8 do.
7: Huh?
5: Yeah, I'm saying 8 of the 50, yeah.
7: Yeah. Margo, come on.
6: I'm going to go... I was going to go less, but I think it might be more.
5: Quick. It's America.
6: 4.
7: Should have gone more. It's 27.
5: America.
6: Yeah.
5: Go Brian.
6: I love that. For them.
7: Reducing the number
5: what
7: of citizens.
5: What method are they all using? What's the preferred method of death?
7: Lethal injection, I'd say.
5: No guillotine?
7: Guillotine. There was a guillotine more recently than you'd think in France.
6: Quartering?
7: I think they only got rid of it in the 1970s. Hanging, drawing.
6: Is stoning still a thing?
5: No, that's...
6: They don't do that anymore?
7: Middle East.
6: What about the Middle East?
5: I think that's in Jeddah on a Friday lunchtime.
7: Instead of watching the Saints feed the Cats on a Thursday night. Yep, this is
6: Jason stone. In Green Bay.
7: Oh, thank God for that.
6: Congratulations.
5: What did he win? What's he won?
7: Gurus.
5: Oh, yes.
7: He's off. 4-2 musical. All killer, no filler. Thursday 10, Friday 11. You'll have to miss the stoning. Go check out the Hoodoo Gurus. It's on a Thursday. Jace, well
12: Good
7: done.
12: Good job, Rum Lord.
5: Yeah, cheers, mate.
7: Hey, buddy. Tickets on sale, frontiertouring.com.
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7: We are escaping to beautiful North Stradbroke Island. It begins with SeaLink. 25 minutes, you're off the mainland and into paradise. When you think Straddy, think SeaLink. We're going over for a work trip. 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

0: to go back to the mainland.
1: Did you hear, Maddie, in the news just then going, there's been that study where Brisbane is the nightlife capital of Thursday nights. We are the champions of Thursday night. Adrian Schooner jumped in and said, yeah, because no one goes to work on a Friday. They all zoom it in.
2: Thursday's the new Friday, ladies and gentlemen.
0: Yep, and we'll have to stay over on Australia, I reckon. So we'll figure that out.
2: Call it in Friday, you reckon? Yep. Maybe Zoom, you know, like just pretend where you blur your background and you...
0: Yeah,
2: just upskilling here.
0: Program in a few auto-send emails. It'll just send themselves.
2: Head off to a conference and a seminar.
0: Pack a toothbrush is what I'd say for the work trip when you apply at triplem.com.au. Text there. Andy from Tingalpa's hit us on 0484101045. And also the website's the other way. He's pitched himself, Margo.
2: He said, you have to take me on your work trip to Stratty. Oh, okay. Well, why? Well, I'm a chippy and my wife handles the books. So she's the boss. And I've got my son who's got... Can I say that? It's after 7 o'clock.
1: Dicks for hands as an apprentice. It just means he's not very good. He's had to put his son on as his apprentice, so he's not happy, Andy.
2: To add insult to injury, I'm 38 and I have a haircut like John Howard with the body of Clive Palmer.
1: What?
2: Before lap band surgery. I'm happy to bring a couple of bachelor's handbags, some pasta salad and fresh bread rolls. That is my favourite meal. Oh. For the trip over with a bottle of my home brew... Well, don't say bourbon. I mean, ginger beer.
0: Yeah, to wash it down.
2: If you don't like the taste, it'll be great for starting a fire at night. She's pretty potent.
1: Oh, what a lot he brings to the table.
2: So pretty much good, to unpack.
1: He needs to get away.
2: I mean, never mind that there is a liquor license on the Stradbroke. On the ferry, on the sea link.
1: We'll maybe wait until we get off the sea link and we get all the seminars done and dusted and then have a taste.
0: Yeah. If your boss is listening, it was ginger beer, but we know it's bourbon.
2: Yeah.
0: Work trip. Work trip. If anyone of seniority is listening, you're coming on a work trip, triplem.com.au. Apply up there, please. We want you involved. Pack a toothbrush.
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9: We hate roadworks, but we love good roads. And so there's a bit of pain necessary to get our roads in a better condition. And over the last, I reckon, 10 years, we've been spending more money on our intersections in Adelaide as our population grows, and we've got to continue to do it. And today they've announced on the news and that they're going to spend $70 million on the corner of Richmond Road and Railway Terrace. And Railway Terrace is a busy road, but it's not South Road or Marion Road or, you know, Kensington Road.
10: It's like tight, a bigger, though, isn't it?
9: It's tight. But it's tight, and it's, you know, you drive over Green Hill Road to go to the western suburbs, and as soon as you go over there, quite often the right-hand lane's blocked because everyone's turning right. So it is going to change, and it'll be bigger and better. It'll be a complete pain in the backside while they do it, and it'll probably take a long time. And it does cost $70 million too for an intersection. It's amazing how much things cost, but that's progress. So yeah. It's good to hear that they're actually getting ahead of the curve a little bit.
10: All right. Those listening that have got daughters and wives, partners, female partners, world fashion in Europe at the moment, Roo, big fashion are these huge pants. They're called flowing wide leg pants, right? Big, and that's great. Women love to look good and buy the latest trend, causing injuries. People, they get caught in elevators, escalators. People trip over them. 2,000 injuries have been reported this month in Europe.
9: When I had little flary things when I was young riding my push bike to school, you used to get them stuck in the chain.
10: I know, I've had that happen.
9: Had to tuck them into
10: you
9: the socks.
10: You can come off your bike too.
9: Oh, it's very dangerous. Yeah.
10: So that happened to me a lot.
9: Yeah, that'll happen.
10: Yeah.
9: So flares are coming back.
10: But these are bigger than flares. I haven't seen them, but they're huge, apparently.
9: Oh, my kids have already sort of got tracky pants that look abnormally big. Is that what they're doing?
10: Oh, I don't know. It might be. But
9: jeans are already a bit big, aren't they, Hamish?
10: Yeah.
11: Okay. They're obsessive.
10: All right. Hey, this is coming from a bloke who's never, ever, ever sent an emoji in his life.
9: Did you use your first one the other week?
10: Did I? I remember.
9: Anyway,
10: today is World Emoji Day.
9: That's cool. Thumbs up for that, Dits.
10: Thumbs up. There you go. There's a bit of, now, I've got some trivia here for you. Why is it today, July 17? Because if you send a calendar emoji, the date on that calendar is July 17.
9: There you go.
10: From a bloke who doesn't know anything about emojis, I've done my research.
9: Who sends the calendar emoji?
10: Yeah, I don't know. Maybe I've never been asked on a date or something. I don't know.
11: Quite oddly specific, isn't it?
10: Yeah. There you go. Today's World Emoji Day for that reason.
9: All right. Well, crack your virginity on your emoji sending.
11: Send your favourite one tonight, Dits.
10: I will. I'll do that. And I always love a good funny headline. You love the NT News. I like the British tabloids. So Thomas Tuchel is the coach of the England.
9: Thomas who?
10: Tuchel. He's a German. He's coach of the England team that lost yesterday to Argentina. Headline in London today. Thomas tanked.
9: Oh, not bad.
10: Yeah.
9: How is English sport going at the moment?
10: Actually, I heard a good report yesterday. You know, so baseball in cricket. So the two sports that the Poms have given us, they're shite at both of them. They created soccer and cricket.
9: Well, they just sacked the coach.
10: Yeah. So what they.
9: Who's a Kiwi?
10: Yeah. What I heard yesterday is they need to swap coaches because the soccer team's too defensive and the cricket team's too attacking. So give the baseball bloke to the soccer team and give the soccer bloke to the cricket team.
9: Get the balance right,
10: Get the balance right. There you go.
11: That's right. It's a loss.
10: Job done.
11: Triple M.
7: The top five things we learnt on Roo, Dits and Loz this week. Number five, we spoke to Australian billionaire Adrian Portelli, the Lambo guy.
9: Hey, hey Adrian.
10: Thanks for hanging on, mate.
7: And learnt Roo doesn't mind getting straight to the point.
8: What's it like being a billionaire?
12: Does it feel like anything?
9: Come on, tell us the truth.
13: Nah, mate. Nah, it's everyone comes for you, mate. You're
10: an enormous target, bro. Right. I'll just turn the indicator going. Are you in the Lambo right now?
13: Maybe, but
10: well, that's a yes.
12: The difference is that he makes his phone calls from a Lamborghini, not a Lamborghini.
7: Number four, Taylor Tex Walker was in this week, and when Dits asked him a question, we learnt he doesn't mind dropping a few nicknames.
10: Will you play every week?
14: Where Nixie and I and Burnsie, we've sat down with Maccas and...
7: Nixie, Burnsie and Maccas. And this isn't Walker's first nickname offence.
14: Amazing mentor for Stretch Birdo, and, yeah, Stretch is certainly putting his name up.
12: For those playing at home, Stretch is...
14: Lockie McAndrew. Okay. Obviously, DC, Keeney, Cheese...
15: Hey, no one knows who Cheese.
14: And then obviously Sneeze.
12: Doesn't know their
14: name.
10: Who's Sneeze? Yeah.
7: Number three. We learned Lisa had the best time at the Venga Boys concert.
16: I have a discarded towel from one of the Venga Boys.
10: Oh, are you kidding?
9: Did
10: they throw it off the stage or they leave it on the stage? How'd you get it?
16: No, what happened is I ran on the stage.
10: Yeah.
16: And then I grabbed her. And then I threw my bra at them. And then
12: Lisa. Well, that's a clean trade.
10: Yeah.
16: Then the security guards tried to chase me down. Right.
9: With no bras on, you would have been bouncing everywhere.
16: Yeah, I know, right? I knocked myself out.
7: Yeah. And out. Number two. We learnt Inspector Ricciuto was back to work this week.
9: Inspector Ricciuto is going to be in A-grade form.
7: First case, grilling Loz on the accuracy of our show
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7: opener.
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9: Are you really Paracombe's finest export?
12: No.
9: Or not?
12: No.
9: Who would be?
12: The Shiraz, I think.
9: Yeah. Well, you can't
10: you
9: take on
10: a second.
7: Next hour, he was at it again.
9: Now, have you worked out who the Paracombe's finest export is yet, other than you?
12: No, there's a guy called Jason Cooper, who is a Cooper, and he works for Cooper's.
10: Oh,
12: and he
10: drinks
12: Cooper's. Jason Cooper. There you go. Whiz. He's pretty good export.
10: All right.
9: Yeah.
12: Yep. Actually, I don't know if he's from Paracombe.
10: Oh, God.
7: With that case wrapped up, it was time for the inspector to move on to the next case, interrogating primary school children.
18: Hello.
9: Hello, Luca. How old are you?
18: Six.
9: When did you turn six? I only thought you were five.
18: In November.
9: Oh, you're nearly six and a half.
10: Oh.
9: Are you a little bit naughty, Luca?
18: No.
10: No?
9: You sure about that?
12: No.
9: Don't lie to me, please.
7: Just give me the AFL Max tickets, old man. Number one, Dits dropped some big Port Adelaide mail in the rumour mill this week.
10: Mitch Georgiades will stay, has signed, will play for Port Adelaide for the next couple of years.
7: But when fellow Port player Jason Horne-Francis came in, we learnt the rumour may have missed the mark.
14: I heard about this. Mitch was a little bit off Dits a little bit.
10: Yeah, I know.
14: Bringing out the rumour. Right.
10: I believe he's about to, but he hasn't.
9: So what did Mitch say? He's close to signing.
14: No, he said, tell Dits to stop bringing out things that aren't true.
12: Oh, well, then that's just stay at home, then.
7: It's not the first time Dits has had to moonwalk backwards on some port mail.
10: Port Adelaide inquired about Jordan De Goey several months ago.
19: One day later...
9: How's Port and De Goey going?
10: What?
9: Port and De Goey.
10: Well, there's no connection there.
9: I'm just asking, how's that...
10: Well, it's the first I've heard of it.
9: Well, you dropped it.
10: I did not.
9: Port chasing De Goey.
10: Jordan De Goey? No, it wasn't me. Anyway, that's our rumour scene.
9: Can't even remember what you did a month ago.
10: What's up next?
14: Tell Dits to stop bringing out things that aren't true.
7: The top five things we learned on Roo, Dits and Loz this week.
10: Very
9: young. Dementia's live and well.
12: Yeah.
9: We've all got it.
12: Yeah.
17: Roo, Dits and Loz for breakfast.
10: Roo, what about England? Heartbreaking loss. They went down to Argentina in the World Cup semi yesterday.
9: Yeah, but we're lucky enough to cross to the UK right now and get the reaction on the ground. What? Hello, who have we got there?
20: Yeah, you've got David Beckham here.
10: Bex.
20: Hello, yeah. It was a genuine tragedy, wasn't it?
9: Yeah.
20: More disappointed in the English team than my brat son, Brooklyn. They are similar, though.
9: Yeah.
20: They are.
9: Yeah.
20: The Lions did show up in the last 10 minutes. Brooklyn doesn't show up for family dinners. No, so there you go.
10: Similar. Yeah.
20: Rue, I've been told you might have some tips for me dealing with shocking finals performances.
9: Oh, Jex, you don't have to be like that.
20: Oh, genuine question, mate. I just want to know. I'm struggling. All right, actually, there's a few of us, Britsy. Would you like me to pass the phone around?
10: Yeah, yeah. Is your wife Victoria there?
20: Yeah, I'll grab her.
10: All right.
20: Hang on. Hello, lads. It's me, Victoria. Everyone says that. We sound nothing alike. He's got a much higher voice than me, so whiny and whingy. Sound nothing like him.
10: Oh, look, how have you taken the loss, Victoria?
20: I'm very disappointed with the loss. Can't even express how truly upset I am.
10: Yeah.
20: Mainly because my face doesn't work anymore, but I'm smoother than the bonnet of a Rolls Royce, but I wouldn't know anything about Rolls Royces because I'm working class.
10: Oh,
20: anyway,
10: right, exactly. Yeah.
20: King Charles is next to me. Would you like me to pass him on?
10: Oh, please. Yeah.
8: Good morning, colonies. Hello. It's your King Charles.
10: How are you, Chuck?
8: Oh, what a ghastly performance. By golly gee, well, we were tense once you get here at the palace. The corgis all shat themselves. Yeah. Maybe that was just Camilla's cooking, though. No, we were all sweating profusely watching it when the stoppage time hit. I'm not sure why Andrew was sweating. He wasn't actually watching the football.
10: Right.
20: It's me, David Beckham again.
10: Right.
20: Now I've got Tommy Robinson. He says he wants to say hello.
9: Yeah, okay. No, we'll get cancelled.
10: We could get in a bit of trouble there interviewing him.
20: Oh, yeah, he looks a bit busy right now. He's being fanned and fed grapes by Karl Stefanovic. Hang on.
10: Right.
20: Someone else is hassling me. Let me.
10: Right.
20: Yeah, I know him. He's my cousin.
10: Oh, no.
20: Give me the phone.
9: What?
20: Give it to me. David Beckham. Give it to me. Fine. Hey, g'day, Chaz Dimmer here.
9: Chaz, what are you doing there?
20: What am I doing here? Yeah. I love hanging out with the English, mate. It's the only time in my life when I've got the best set of teeth in the room. I'll tell you what, though, guys, the talent ain't bad either.
10: Is that right?
9: Really?
20: Yeah, well, Andrew's obviously not interested, but I've caught Charlie taking a peek.
10: Yeah.
20: I think he likes broad women with horse-like features. It's really in my favour. I'm loving it. There's a bunch of skinheads, can't understand a word anyone's saying, watching a chronically disappointing team of men kick around a ball. I feel right at home.
10: All right, we're going to move on. Wow.
9: Yeah, that was an interesting...
10: Wasn't that a smorgasbord of stars there?
9: Fair house party.
10: Yeah.
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9: Fair to say I love Sylvester Stallone.
10: No.
9: Ever since I was a little kid.
12: What is it you love about him?
9: Couldn't I love his movies.
12: Yeah,
9: I love from Rocky 1, Rocky 2... Rocky 3 and Rocky 4.
12: Yeah.
9: All awesome movies.
12: Yeah.
9: Unbelievable. And I've just got so many memories of a kid watching the movies, watching them as a team before underage grand finals at Wakery, watching them even when I was an adult. And then I'm one of the, I don't know how many people have watched the movies and how successful those movies were. I just know they were big. But, you know, obviously did Rambo and First Blood and all that stuff as well, which was a bit different. But anyway, I've been getting sent the trailer for a new movie from these different people because everyone knows that how much I like him. And apparently the trailer, they're going to do a movie about Rocky.
12: About the making of Rocky,
9: so
12: yeah.
9: Has that ever been done before, a movie about a movie?
12: Yeah. They have,
9: What?
12: Well, the one that I'm thinking of was actually a TV show and it was about The Godfather. They did a seven.
9: You mean a movie?
10: Yeah, they did a movie about, you probably don't know this movie, but The Room. Do you know?
12: Yeah,
10: The Disaster Room. Artist.
9: We're talking about a decent movie.
10: It was actually quite a good movie, but it was about one of the worst movies in the world.
12: Yeah.
9: Right.
12: There hasn't been a movie quite like what you're talking about.
10: Right. Yeah, it's pretty unique.
9: This is sort of unique. And when was Rocky?
12: 1976.
9: 50 years ago.
12: That
10: long ago, 50.
12: They had
9: what
12: a
9: did they take? Because I remember he wrote the movie in 3.5 days or something.
12: He was an actor, couldn't get a role.
10: It looked like
12: wanted to be a star, couldn't get a role.
9: It's just time for you to just go, put mute on for a minute.
12: And then, so they said, he said, I'll write a movie and I'll cast myself in it. The studio refused to give him a budget because they didn't want him in it. He would not hand over the script. Yeah. They offered him more. Finally, they settled on just under $1 million to make the whole film. If he falls behind a day, he's off.
9: So
12: $900,000 budget. The profit was $225 million.
9: In 1976.
12: Yeah.
10: That's big. That's back big. Then, yeah.
12: And the movie is about the same kind of person who's doing everything he can to make it, even though the world's against him. So he was doing that in real life, the parallel. Yeah.
9: So this trailer has had about 20 million views, I've been told.
12: Yeah.
7: Name?
11: I'm Mike. Acting's what I live and breathe for. And I gotta have faith in myself.
7: You need to show everyone who you are.
11: I like this girl, Sylvester.
7: Sylvester?
11: That's right, his real name.
7: It's got a nice ring to it, Sylvester Stallone. It's like Peter Parker.
9: Oh, shit, I got goosebumps.
12: This will be ginormous,
9: won't it?
12: It will.
9: Because all the Rocky fans, most of them are still alive.
12: Yeah. Oh, yeah. Can you imagine all the guys going down, down to see Rocky? Yeah.
9: Going back to the movies.
12: Yeah. Nah, I think the only issue with it, and it won't be the fault of the actor.
9: Careful to be negative.
12: I'm just saying, it won't be the fault of the actor because he's done a great job. Because Sylvester Stallone sounds like he's doing an impression of Sylvester Stallone, it's going to be hard to not hear that
9: Is he the boss of this movie?
12: Sylvester.
9: Is he doing it?
12: Is he surely he's a
9: producer. He surely could not be approving of this without
10: being
9: the dominant bloke the whole way through.
12: Yeah.
9: We've just had a text on the text line. We should do a movie night for the screening of this for Triple M.
12: That's not a bad idea.
9: You don't have to come.
10: I'm busy.
12: Yeah.
9: You'll be busy. You'll be watching.
10: So when he did Rocky, what were the next sequels called?
9: Rocky 2?
10: Yeah.
9: Rocky 3? And Rocky 4.
10: Hell.
12: Okay, so he wasn't directly involved, but he did read the script and give permission and his blessing.
10: His blessing, right.
12: Yeah.
9: Man, that's... I want more than his blessing.
10: Good enough.
9: So who's done it then? Who's the boss?
12: Peter Farrelly.
9: Who's Peter Farrelly? Is he known?
12: Peter Farrelly directed... is he one of the Farrelly brothers who directed the...
9: No. Hang on a sec.
13: Yeah, Something About Mary.
12: Something About Mary.
13: Dumb and
12: Mary.
13: Dumber. This is not looking good.
9: Hey, Diz, you can review this.
12: No, Green Book. Green Book was nominated for an Oscar.
9: Yeah.
12: He's a good director. He's a very good director.
9: Yeah, anyway, we'll see what happens.
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15: We're putting our ear to the ground, pounding the pavement, and finding out the real issues around Adelaide.
16: Please welcome to Triple M Breakfast, the voice of the suburbs.
10: Well, we've had a couple of weeks off. There must be plenty of gossip this morning. Hello, voice.
18: G'day, Rude. It's and Loz. How you feeling today?
9: G'day,
12: very
9: voice.
12: Good, voice.
18: Yeah. Hey, Rude, it's school holidays. I need a tip from you before we start. You got 6 kids. Have you got any tips for the people in the suburbs?
9: Yep. Go fishing for 4 days on the West Coast and don't take them.
18: And don't take them?
9: Yeah.
12: Oh, leave them with your wife.
9: That's right.
12: There
9: you go. You've got to have a break. Everyone's got to have a break.
18: Mm.
9: I reckon my
18: wife
9: is at absolute breaking point, by the way. Absolute ready to snap at the moment. Just got to keep a wide berth.
18: I feel her pain. It is not easy. I only have 2. She's got 3 times that, praying for Sarah Ricciuto.
9: And 3 weeks at this time of the year too. How ridiculous.
18: All right. Well, actually, the topic this week, guys, is weddings, and in particular destination weddings, because over the break I went to one and it was great, but I've learned a few things and I thought I could bring it to the table for you guys.
9: Oh, okay.
18: Okay. Rue, where'd you get married?
9: I got married in Port Lincoln. So that was a destination. Yep.
18: Yep.
9: Described as a footy trip with women on it. It was good fun. And I went to one in Bali last year and it was a real good getaway for a few days. We had a lot of fun.
18: Oh, do you know what? Weddings have become a festival. With your Bali wedding, did you have a welcome drinks? Did you have the wedding? Then did you have the recovery? Was that the plan for Bali?
9: Basically, yeah. We had a few days of fun, but it's good because you all get away and you have a bit of, you don't have to catch up, but you can if you want. So, it's, you know, you pick and choose a bit.
12: You feel like you've made the trip, so you may as well make the most of it and see each other as much as you can. But I think the problem with those things, and I've been involved in stuff like that, is It's just a lot of contact hours with the same group of people, yes. And they're not always your closest friends or people you have the most in common with. It's great if they are. But, you know, I've been bridesmaids where I literally do not know a single groomsman. So I'm like suddenly in this intense four-day sort of sesh with these people I don't really know.
10: Yeah.
12: And you hope you get along. And then if someone starts to annoy you 1 hour in on the first day, you go, oh, Lord, take me. Beam me up, Scotty.
10: Yeah.
18: But it's too much, I agree. And the recovery festival after the wedding where you're hungover and you've seen these people for 3 days, I'm like, I don't have any more conversations. Mm. Nah, I'm done.
12: Done. Yeah,
18: very good point, Lozzie. But if you are going to a destination wedding, and whether you've paid for flights or you've got a full tank of fuel that you've paid for and the accommodation and you put in your annual leave, is your presence the present? Do you have to take a gift? Loz, what's your answer to this? And I'm going to go around the room. What do you think?
12: Should be, but it's not. You still have to get them something. But I think 100%, if you're going to have a destination wedding, you have to say adamantly, we don't want a gift, because when we know we're asking so much of you to come here.
9: I agree with that.
18: I do have another question to ask you guys.
12: Mm-hmm.
18: The wedding that I went to, there was a guest wearing a very light apricot-coloured dress with lace on it. Now, Ru and Dits, what do you know that is the one rule as a guest? What colour can you not wear?
10: What?
18: Okay, you guys know that.
10: Yeah.
18: This woman rocked up in a dress that looked like the wedding dress, and I was shooketh. Can you do it?
12: No.
18: Is this an old tradition?
9: Dits and I'd refuse to look at it.
10: Yeah.
12: Nah. It's completely out of the question. And if you were to do that, you become a complete pariah the whole day, because everyone is looking at you going, oh, you can never wear anything that even could ever be confused with being a wedding dress ever. It has to be just completely different.
18: Yeah, good call. I felt embarrassed.
8: Push her in
18: for
8: the pool.
12: Yeah.
18: Anyway, last question that I have for you. The wedding that I went to was outdoors, so it was under the stars, beautiful. There was a couple across the table from us. Vaping.
10: No.
18: At the dinner table.
12: At the dinner table.
9: Get
10: out.
18: But they were trying to do it discreetly. They turned their heads, had a little puff, and came back. What do? Do you say something?
12: Where was it again?
18: Okay. Italy.
12: Oh, different rules. No. I'm not kidding. People smoke like fully at the table over there. You can't bring your Australian attitudes over there. Like people smoke inside restaurants and all sorts of stuff in some European countries. But
18: do
12: you wouldn't be able to do it in, the Barossa.
18: Can I show you? Everyone was smoking overseas. Yeah, my gosh.
12: They love it.
18: We're lucky in Australia. I feel like we've got more of a, a cap on it.
10: Yeah.
18: In Europe, my gosh, everyone's fagging. Even my husband lit up. I was like, what are you doing? You don't smoke.
9: When in Rome.
12: He's
18: like, wow, it's what everyone's doing. I just stuck to my ice cream and my spritzes. But anyway, he was lighting up.
12: Bill. Thanks, voice.
18: Thanks.
13: The voice of the suburbs. 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
12: We did a phoney yesterday, what memorabilia have you got? And we had an absolutely hilarious caller who, you'll hear me crack up, like she really got me. She took something from a concert, but she gave something in return.
32: I have a discarded towel from one of the Venger boys.
9: Oh, are you kidding? Did they throw it off the stage or they leave it on the stage? How did you get it?
32: No, what happened is I ran on the stage.
9: Yeah.
32: And then I grabbed her and because he just wiped himself with her and then I grabbed her and then I threw my bra at them. And then I
9: ran Lisa. On the stage.
12: Oh, it's and a clean tray.
32: And then the two big bounces. Tongan security guards tried to chase me down.
9: With no bras on, you would have been bouncing everywhere.
32: Yeah, I know, right? I've got my, knocked myself out. Yeah.
10: That was Lisa.
12: It's like she said two big security guards because when she said two big bouncers, I thought she
9: Very good.
10: Yeah, that's right. Yeah. Everyone was a winner in that.
12: Everyone was a winner. I love the idea of, I mean, I love the concept of, I've never obviously done it, but throwing undies or a bra at someone on set, I just think it's hysterical. You sort of want to bring some along, I think. You're not going to throw the ones you're wearing.
9: Bring some spares.
12: You've got to bring the spare, the nicest pair that, you know, you want everyone to think
9: that
12: you wear.
9: Is that something you plan to do? Or is it a...
12: If you're BYOing, I think yes. But, I mean, if you're just whipping them off, I wonder when this started. Like, was someone
10: Tom
12: just,
10: Jones?
12: Yeah.
10: Infamously?
12: Yeah.
10: He was one of the first.
9: Elvis?
10: Probably Elvis, yeah.
12: Tom Jones, great voice. When you look at videos of him back then, he's just like a normal-looking man. Like, I just don't get the...
10: Yeah.
12: His voice must
10: but
12: have
10: just...
12: it was
10: just, a big thing.
12: It was. I went to a gig in, I think it was the Riverland, Sounds by the River, and John Stevens was performing. I don't know how old John Stevens is.
9: He'd be in his 60s now.
12: Yeah, he's still got it. Like, he still looks great. But I was astounded by how many things got thrown on the stage for him. We actually spoke to him. We actually spoke to him, and he told us about it. Have you had anything wild thrown on stage? I mean, obviously, the bras and nubbies come up a bit, don't they?
1: Look, you know, I don't know what to say.
12: The pause. I mean, you know, pause.
1: It's kind of like, look, you know, the fans are awesome, man, and people show their appreciation in different ways. And I appreciate that love, you know, because at the end of the day, it's all about having fun and being involved in the music.
10: Yeah, good answer.
12: Politicians' answer. Yeah. I want to know what happens to the undies. Like, where does some roadie just come and throw them all in a bag and chuck them out?
10: Op shop.
12: Op shop.
31: Triple M's Roo, Dits and Loz for breakfast.
9: Dits, I know it took to your 50s before you realised that trees do drop their leaves in autumn, some of them.
12: Deciduous.
10: Change colour.
2: Love that word.
9: It changed colour and dropped their leaves. Yeah. Well, they've been doing that at my place. I reckon I was on the blower for an hour yesterday. I was making use of child labour while the kids are on school holidays, doing a bit of a clean-up around the house, and I had to blow all my leaves down on the lawn so they could, instead of putting them in the bin, I just munched them with a lawnmower. It was an easier way. I don't know how many leaves I had there, but it felt like and I was thinking of you, Loz, because you usually start whinging about this time of the year, like
12: that
9: I do about getting rid of the leaves.
12: That first leaf falls and my life isn't the same for about 3 months. It is just non-stop drop.
9: Well, Torrensville's got plane trees everywhere, isn't it? A lot of the old streets, and they just drop them. They're big.
12: It's at the point...
9: Block drains.
12: It's at the point where, like, I have tactics on how to deal with them. If the wind's blowing a certain way or whatever, like I'll dampen the pile so it doesn't blow off.
9: Oh, well, you can't blow them into the wind. You have to blow with the wind.
12: You've got to blow with the wind.
9: Which you have to do. But sometimes wait for the right day.
12: The wind will be just change direction and, you know, you think you're going one way and then you go on the other. And then there's also this awkward thing at the moment where I've got all these tradies out on the road doing road works, and normally I just blow some of these dogs into the street. But I can't now because they're all standing out there and there's something awkward about it.
10: Yeah, but then a council sweeper is meant to come along and pick them up as well.
12: Yeah,
9: it's a tricky one, isn't it? How many are you meant to put in the bin and how many can you blow out in the street and not feel guilty?
12: It's awkward. There's an awkwardness. And I have a certain neighbour who I have to blow it away from his house because can't go near his house. Oh. But then I feel bad for my other neighbour who's never complained because she cops all. awful.
9: Oh, leaf drama.
10: Leaf etiquette.
31: Triple M's Roo, Dits and Loz for breakfast.
12: I was humbled yesterday. Went up to my sister's house. It was her birthday and,
9: up in the hills.
12: Yep, up in the hills. And my 8-year-old niece beat me in Boggle.
10: What's Boggle?
12: Have you ever played Boggle? I know. I'm telling you, mate. I nearly wanted to go get a brain scan after this. I could not concentrate on this game. Boggle's when it shows you, like, you can play it on Netflix as a family.
9: So you
12: all, like, log in and then you all get on your phone screen. Boggle, you get, like, a little patch of letters and there are lots of little mini words in there and you've got to get as many words as you can. And these freaks that I'm related to were getting these top scores that were scaring me. My nephew Marcus was like brr, brr, brr, like, and his noise kept going wahoo wahoo, like, and I was getting words like dog, and then I went and I could have got God because that's dog backwards, and they're getting like 7-letter words, and I'm like, and Ruby literally beat me. I'm like, I need to practice my Boggle skills.
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9: You got barley brain.
12: I got barley Boggle.
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36: Bo Ryan, Kat and Woodsy. 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Bo Ryan, Kat and Woodsy.
37: Frisky Friday, yeah, ladies and gentlemen! Yeah.
12: In fact...
37: Oh. Yes!
10: Wow!
37: Is that you singing, Kat?
12: Yeah, that was me.
37: Can I hear that again, please?
12: Of course you
37: that
12: can.
37: That is great. Yeah.
10: Hey, you, Kat!
37: Good range.
10: Great.
12: Good range. A lot of auto-tune, but it's not bad.
37: Is it true, though?
12: Actually, yeah, a little more since I've gotten some action.
10: Oh, really? I thought you were hanging on the ear off. Wow.
12: No, no, no, no.
0: I think that's the way it works. You have a year off and then you're not interested.
1: And then you're ready to go again.
0: And then you're ready to go again because you're like, oh, that was fun.
37: It's like after my 40th, I might start drinking.
0: Oh, no.
37: You know, those
1: please are, don't. Please
0: luckily,
1: don't.
0: We've had a year off from that.
37: Thanks for reminding
1: just
37: me.
1: A bit more.
0: Yeah.
37: Well, I tell you what, there'll be no year off. My new wheels, which we've worked out how we're giving away.
1: Oh,
37: and
1: we
37: there's
1: have?
37: Been a little bit of a change.
1: A oh, there's been change. A what?
0: Okay.
37: Little bit of a substitution.
1: A little audible, is that what we call it?
37: Winnie? Yeah, there's been an audible. Depending on what side of the fence you're on. Giving away my car, we announced it on Monday. I did it as a joke. It's turned into real.
0: Oh, yeah.
37: Okay. It is downstairs. It's wrapped. It's washed. Alfie drove it yesterday, picked up Shaz. Great car. You don't have to ask me. Look, I've got no horse in this race, guys, because my car is
1: your
37: gone.
1: Horse is gone.
37: It's
0: we've
37: gone.
0: Taken it.
37: Bolted. Yes. BT50 from Mazda down there, Rockdale. Phil, great dealer.
1: Our great man.
37: BT50 XT pickup. All you have to do, rather than all the stuff we said before,
1: yep.
37: All you have to do is text one name, Bo.
1: Bo.
0: Bo.
37: To 0457101049. Text your name. You'll get a link.
1: If they're texting Bo, is there
0: not
1: like,
0: your name? Your not your name. No. Your
37: Bo.
0: Name, yes.
37: So not it's your been explained name. Perfectly.
1: Say I'm Aaron. I'm texting in Bo.
37: Yes, you are.
1: Okay,
0: yes.
1: But can I spell it B-O?
0: Yeah, you actually can.
1: I can.
0: We've got don't, but we've gone through different ways so the computer will pick up that you actually have said Bo.
37: Smart.
0: Yes.
1: What if I do Bo Ryan?
0: Oh, actually, is that fine too? Yes, but they're saying yes.
37: No, but they prefer Bo.
0: They prefer just Bo. Just text Bo.
37: Because they're going
0: to reply. Your first opportunity to get yourself a set of keys to open this car will be 5:30 Monday.
1: Monday.
0: But go ahead, do it now. Give
37: we're
0: it a
37: gonna
0: test.
37: We're going to test it now.
0: Test Bo to the text line right
1: they
0: now.
1: They could be plucked out, so you never know.
0: Yeah, you never know.
1: Yeah.
37: You never, ever know.
0: If I were you, I'd do it multiple times.
37: I'd try and spell it a few
1: we've
37: times.
1: We've already got a text BEAU.
0: Perfect.
1: Well done. Well
0: perfect.
1: Done.
37: First half of beautiful. God bless the French.
1: Beautiful.
37: Bo. Pretty straightforward, Sydney, from 5:30 a.m. Monday, 0457101049. That's going to be white hot, that mobile phone.
1: Did they think about my mobile phone that I've got to, you know, I've got to interact with our listeners. Now I'm going to just get Bo, Bo, Bo, Bo, Bo.
0: Oh, yeah.
37: I know, and you've got rush hour.
1: Excuse me.
37: and the footy.
1: Oh, rush hour as well, yes, and the footy.
37: Is that make phone used for the entire day?
0: Oh, the entire day.
37: Oh,
1: yeah, I hand it over to Jarge, and Jarge hands it to Heine.
37: Oh, mate. Wow.
0: If this was the Logies, you would have the gold for sure. That's all I'm saying.
1: Oh, hell. Logies.
0: Yeah, what day is it?
37: Frisky Friday, baby.
0: Yeah.
1: I was going to say horny day.
0: Horny day. It is horny day,
37: it
0: Friday.
37: Is horny day.
1: Not me.
37: Honk your horn wherever you are in this beautiful city.
1: How good is that?
0: Oh, I love it. Well, we thought we'd do something a bit different right here. Because it is Frisky Friday, let's do, like, sort of your dirty dad jokes.
1: Why don't you kick us off,
0: Frisky jokes.
1: Show us where we
37: did those. It was similar to what we did for Origin, right? You know when you called it blue jokes? I'd never heard that before.
1: Oh, really?
0: Yeah, if something's a bit blue.
37: I'd never heard that.
0: Yeah, really?
1: Because you're going for, like, the jokes that incorporated the colour
37: blue,
1: like
37: weren't
1: you?
37: Smurfs and stuff. Yeah.
0: No.
1: I think
0: jokes
1: the blue
0: are a little bit blue. So we'll just call them Frisky Friday jokes for today. Examples are, remember this one from last time?
3: What's the difference between a lentil and a chickpea?
37: Go on.
3: No one's ever paid $150 to have a lentil on their face.
0: Oh my God!
1: Wow.
0: I thought I'd start with that one early.
37: That was
0: I think that one
37: that
0: from
37: one.
0: Memory.
37: What do you mean? Yeah, that was good. All right, we're gonna guess some dirt jokes.
0: Okay, I've got one. I'll start.
37: Go on.
0: Why does Tiger Woods wear two condoms?
1: Ooh, I don't know why.
0: In case he gets a hole in one.
1: Oh, cheeky little devil!
37: I like how you pronounce it.
1: I've got one for
37: rather than the hole in one.
0: Yeah.
1: I've got one that might grab your attention,
0: okay,
1: guys.
0: I'm ready.
1: What's long, hard, and full of semen?
37: Okay, hang on, slow down.
0: Long, hard, and full of semen. Submarine.
1: Yes, you got it right.
0: Oh,
1: yes, well done, submarine.
0: Stop it.
1: Yes.
0: Is that right?
1: You're a sicko, cat. You're a sicko. All right, what do you call a bra that you can't take off?
37: I've never heard someone get a joke right.
1: I know, tell me about it.
0: It's more like a quiz.
37: People don't even get knock-knock jokes right.
1: Hey, she got it right. Hey, well, she gets the suburbs game. She loves it.
37: This is six and out as well, guys.
1: 1-1.
37: This is the tiebreaker.
1: Oh, mate.
37: Go again, Woods. Go again, right. Brother.
1: What do you call a bra that you can't take off?
37: Oh. Bra that you can't take. Can't have another.
1: Go on. I reckon you'll get it.
0: I don't know.
37: What do they call them? A jumpsuit top?
1: A booby trap.
0: Oh, a boob. Oh, nice. A booby trap. I love that. Yes.
37: Booby trap. Mm. Where did that saying come from?
0: I don't know. Booby trap?
37: Hmm. Is it from that? Is it from someone like in
0: like getting their boobs caught trying to get out of a trap? I don't know.
37: I'm picturing from like a guy in a castle trying to take off his partner's bra and his finger gets caught in one of those.
1: Oh, really?
37: Chastity belt.
1: Yeah.
0: Can someone look that up? That's actually an interesting fact.
1: I really hope it's a big set of cans, but.
0: I bet you do. Mate. You always do. I
1: mean, yes.
37: You know, just whatever you're into.
1: The bra's got to be doing some work. Put it that way. If you know what I'm saying.
37: The bra's got to be doing. I know what you're doing. I know what you're saying. It's just not there for optics.
1: Here we go. From the producers that are listening. Originated from the Spanish word bobo, meaning fool or idiot.
0: A bobo.
1: A bobo.
37: A booby trap. So what, the word booby, it comes from that. Okay.
1: So do we say a boo-boo?
37: So booby trap originated from the Spanish word bobo, meaning fool or idiot. So an idiot trap. Okay.
0: Okay.
37: Right.
0: I get that, but bobo.
1: That's like your name, brother, Bobo.
37: Well, French. Spanish. So the Spanish is Bobo.
1: How good is this? So Bo, the meaning of you is you're a fool or an idiot.
37: That's right. In Spanish.
1: And that is not a Frisky Friday joke.
0: I love it.
37: Text Bobo to 0457 101049 and you get two cracks. No, you don't.
0: 1-3-3-5-4 You got one? Do you want to?
1: No, you do
0: it.
1: Oh,
0: you've cracked it.
37: I don't have one.
1: I've got one.
0: Okay.
37: Try and guess this one, Kat. I made a website for orphans, but it doesn't have a homepage.
0: Oh, if the presentation was a bit better, that would be excellent.
1: I'm with you, like, mate, getting it out there.
37: I ran out of time.
0: Well, you had your chance, and then this is why I've tried to go to a break.
1: Great joke. Yeah. Shit set up.
0: Yeah. 1-3-3-5-3 This is your turn to have a crack. There's prizes on offer here as well.
37: I don't have a homepage, Gary.
0: Give us a bit of a dirty joke. Obviously one that we can still play on air.
37: Yeah, come on, guys.
0: But, you know, skirt the boundaries. That's all we'll say.
1: We going callers or we going text line? I'm so excited.
0: Let's do a caller, then a text line.
1: Yeah,
0: then
1: how
0: caller.
1: Good is this?
0: Okay.
37: Good call. Let's go to Jazz in DY. Good morning, Jazz.
2: Top of the morning, Jazz.
37: What do you got for us?
2: What's the difference between an enzyme and a hormone?
37: Oh, wow. Well.
0: An enzyme and a hormone. Oh, no. Wow.
1: An enzyme and a hormone, Jazz?
2: You can't hear an enzyme.
37: Oh, wow.
1: Oh, yes.
0: It took me like a tiny split second.
1: Oh, mate, yes. Now I get you. I was actually thinking about the actual hormones.
37: Shouts out to anyone going through menopause.
0: Oh, that is.
1: I love it, Jazz. Well done. I think better the lady said that.
0: Jazz, that is funny.
37: Jazz, that's really good, Jazz. Hang on the line. We might send you some enzymes.
0: Let's go to the text line.
37: Go, Woods. Let's go, bro.
1: From Jeff from Niagara Park. He goes, he's Frisky Friday joke. What does rain and a vagina have in common?
0: Rain and a vagina.
1: Yes.
37: In common.
1: When it's wet, it's time to come inside.
0: Oh, my God.
1: Whoa.
0: Jesus.
1: Oh, Jeffy boy.
37: Holy.
0: Well, you read it out. Jeffy boy.
1: It's Frisky Friday.
37: He's reading it for the first time.
0: Yeah.
1: I thought you might have got that one right, Kat.
0: Oh.
37: It's ready to come inside. Wow.
0: Also a quiz.
1: Oh, yeah.
37: Wow.
1: 1 point, Jeff.
0: Oh, Jay, clean this up for us, please.
37: That's straight after the orphan's joke.
0: Yeah.
37: What's next?
1: Well,
37: then,
1: Jay's brought himself in.
37: Jay, bring yourself in. Welcome to the Madhouse Frisky Friday. Don't mind if we do, Jay. What do you got for us?
4: What does a prostitute and a warm toilet seat have in common?
37: What does a prostitute and a warm toilet seat have in common? I don't know, Jay.
4: Well, they both might feel good, but you always wonder who was there before you.
0: Oh.
1: the big man.
0: Sometimes it's good to ask questions, and that's probably one of those times on both accounts.
37: I don't know about asking questions to prostitutes.
5: Watch all the best bits of Bo Ryan, Cad and Woodsy on Instagram. Follow at Triple M Instagram.
37: Yeah, Frisky Friday.
1: Ooh, yeah.
37: Ladies and gentlemen, welcome to the main event, Bo Cat and Woodsy on Frisky Friday, where anything can happen. Good morning, guys.
1: Good morning, big man. How good's a Frisky Friday?
37: Yeah. So good. Roll out the red carpet for Braith and Asta, who will be in here in circa 20 minutes.
1: But we haven't seen him for a while.
37: I miss him.
1: Because he didn't come the last Friday, because it was a gas cock we did, remember?
37: I remember.
1: We missed the big unit.
37: I remember. Mm. It's strange he wasn't out there at Marconi. He should have been out there. Right, he should have been out there watching the football with us.
6: Oh, he could have been coming out there, but he's got a lot on his plate.
37: He'll be in soon. Speaking of Europeans, right? Huge day here in Sydney. For those who don't know, there is a sandwich place that's world-renowned. Right? Oh. I went over there in Italy, in Florence. I swung by on my way to the airport from on my way to Rome from a recommendation from you, Woods.
6: And you know, I'm not a traveller, so if I say something, it's got to be good.
37: It's a sandwich store by the name of, I want to get this right, Atlantico Veneo. Atlantico Veneo. Is that right, Soprano?
6: Yes.
37: Atlantico Veneo. Which is a very famous sandwich store in Italy, Florence. Yep. They're opening up all over the world, 60 locations. And guess what? We're opening our first one here in Australia on Pitt Street.
6: Yeah. It's, I think
0: today?

0: the one in Florence 10 years ago. It was the only reason we want to go back
1: and
0: to
1: I've
0: Florence.
1: And I've never heard you talk about anything overseas in a cultural destination.
2: That's right.
1: So yes. The fact that you think it's the best sandwich in the
0: well,
1: world.
0: Well, you know I love my Italian things. I grew up in Norna Street in Leichhardt. A lot of Italians, all mates are the, you know, the Donners and the, you know. So I love it. Buongiorno. Mi chiamo Adam.
2: I like we can send him out, but he's got to come back with sandwiches.
1: Oh, you have to come back with sandwiches.
0: So if I get sent out.
1: Yep.
0: I'll come back with 3 sandwiches, or do I come back with the producers, or just 3 for us?
2: No, I get 11.
0: Get 11? Yeah. Oh, Jesus Christ.
1: Yeah. We'll leave 9.
0: You know how big these sandwiches are, guys?
2: I do. Like, foot long.
0: Foot long.
2: Louis might be working there.
0: Oh, yeah.
1: Oh,
0: he's only a 6-incher.
1: Hey, bring back whatever you want from the sandwich shop is all I'm saying.
2: Has my meatballs. So it's been a busy month in my life. I was away for Washington for a couple of weeks here for the UFC and Triple M, and then straight into a little Italian holiday with my wife.
0: Ooh, yes.
2: I thought, you know what? It's the last week of school holidays. I am going to do a little staycation.
0: Oh,
2: this
0: good
2: week.
0: On you, big man.
2: With the kids. So started the week, booked a Thursday night. So yesterday, had the day planned. So finish here at Triple M, about 10:30, 11. Go back. We're going to go bowling, go to Time Zone. Do
0: nice. Laser tag?
2: Laser tag.
0: Beautiful.
2: Laser tag's always a good option. Go into Westfields. My daughter has a look around. Maybe go to a movie.
0: Yeah.
2: Do the show.
1: What a great
2: today.
1: Day plan.
2: Do the show today. Have lunch.
0: Yeah.
2: Great.
0: Out of the year.
2: Perfect.
1: So how good? How was it?
2: Well, I got a call on Tuesday from Paramount, who I work for in TV, part of my TV life and landscape. That's great. Saying I got a shoot on Thursday in Queensland for the Logies.
0: Oh.
2: Straight after the show. Got to be there at 11 a.m.
1: Right in the middle of all those activities planned for the kids.
2: Well, right at the start of it.
1: Mm.
2: So I didn't know whether to bring it up to the kids and my wife, because the kids, you can sort of muddy the water.
0: Kids are okay.
2: You can bribe, but you can also delay the news, and they don't really know until they know. So I told them yesterday.
0: Yeah.
2: I told them yesterday. My wife was very happy to try and keep 2 kids off their heads on sugar, very active all day. But got the last flight back anyway. Got back about just before 11 p.m.
1: Oh, great. Kids are already in bed.
2: Got back to the hotel. come upstairs. Not only kids, everyone is asleep.
0: Oh.
2: So I sort of sneak in. You know, it's like, you got to come in really quiet.
0: Yeah, you got to be very careful.
2: So I felt like, mate, I would have fallen asleep.
0: Dark,
2: I
0: was
2: on the
0: dark?
2: Group chat. It was pitch black. I got on the group chat at midnight. I was like, you guys, hey guys, I'm up. What's happening? No one's awake. And we've got a big breakfast planned, like things we're doing. And then obviously straight after that.
0: Oh, so you got a breakfast today.
2: Yeah, and there's 9:30 till 11. We've got a big, we're doing a 9:30 till 10:30. We're doing a big get together down, you know, at the
1: bottom. Like
2: a lot of people coming from, a lot of Ryans coming from all around the city to come in.
1: Oh, like a big family get together.
2: Like a big family get together.
1: Okay.
0: What time did you say?
2: Oh, from 9:30, because we finished the show at 9.
1: We've got that meeting now, remember? So we don't get out of here till 11.
0: You know that meeting that kicks off at 10?
2: Do you guys know any good divorce lawyers?
1: Lucky we're right in the city.
2: Okay. Oh, yeah.
0: Ooh.
2: Speaking of.
0: Ooh,
1: yeah, Frisky Friday.
0: One of the great sources.
1: Raythan Asser, we're going to chat to you in depth next. But before we go to that, how about you just give us a bit of a teaser, a Frisky Friday joke.
2: You're a funny guy.
1: Yeah.
3: I'm about as funny as Cooper Cronk.
0: Oh, no, bad. Come on.
3: But that's I do like Frisky Friday.
2: Oh, you do. You
3: and
2: make us horny.
3: And I am horny. So.
2: You are horny.
0: Yes.
2: I can tell you're horny. I was trying to not be horny.
3: I've bounced in.
2: And now I'm so horny.
3: Yeah, trying to fire everyone up. Right, here we go. If doves have white babies and crows have black babies, what birds have no babies?
1: Oh, hang on.
3: Do you want me to say that again?
1: Doves have white babies?
2: Wait, hang on, go on, because there's a lot of stuff.
3: If doves have white babies and crows have black babies, what birds have no babies?
2: Ooh. Oh. Yellow. Was there a yellow bird?
0: No. A flamingo?
2: Canaries.
3: Swallows.
0: Oh!
1: Oh, yes!
3: I told you I was in a mood.
1: Wow.
2: I don't get it.
4: A long range shot from Anesta.
5: He's got it!
4: Oh, and a kick! He got a kick! Anesta has nailed it!
5: And Innocent takes it to the line and scores the Bulldogs.
2: How exciting is this? 17 degrees in Belmore, former Belmore boy, premiership winner, the Dogs. Bray for Anesta. Welcome back, mate.
3: Thanks for having me back. It's been a while, actually.
2: It has been.
3: I've missed you guys.
2: I love it. I love it when you can.
0: What are you laughing for? You missed the early start, so you'll be in.
3: Well, I'm up early anyway.
2: You are up early, those shirtless photos.
0: It's been a bit cold, though. I haven't seen any shirtless ones.
3: The shirt's been on. Give it 2 months, I'll be back.
2: Oh, we love it. And we love it that you can finally have a show where you can be yourself.
3: What are you trying to say?
2: No, you've got to present, mate.
3: Bit stiffer on 360, you reckon?

0: No, you know, you just bite your
1: tongue.
0: You've
1: got people to help you out here.
2: Yeah, your writers. You need new writers. I dropped
3: my guard here. That's the problem.
2: You dropped your guard, and that's the brief we love. Yeah. While the guard is down, let's talk about, we're going to get a touch of the footy stuff first. Jerome Luai, West Tigers, they're always in the news. The past month has just been, again, what else can happen here? Jerome Luai is now officially going to Parramatta next year. Thoughts on that? And then obviously the Tigers now are in the market for a half. What is their play?
3: Yeah, that's interesting. I mean, we won't go too far back on the actual decision because it's been played out quite a bit in the media. Yep. I mean, rounding it up, I think it's a great buy at the money for Parramatta at 700. Yep. And I think if it is 500 for the release from the Tigers, it's too much.
2: Way too much.
3: I think they lose in this one. They've got Fainu coming through, which we've seen. Yep. We've watched him play. They free up a bit of cash there. They free up 700 now, but I'm not sure where they would spend that or if 700 would get you a quality half, right? So they're going to have to rely on the players they've got within the club. I mean, overall, success is a strong word when you look at the West Tigers and where they're at the moment, but they've improved a lot. And that's the main thing for the Tigers. But this is a big move and a big call by Benji and the club. So now the pressure's on next year. That's where it sort of takes me. Is that next year, because they've made this call, they don't have Jerome there. They're putting their trust and belief into the young guy, Fainu, or whoever else.
2: Is that what they're going to do, bro? What do you think?
3: I don't know. Who else have they got there?
2: I don't know.
1: Anyone's in Dewey and Jock Madden, but you've got to see Lutz ahead of Jock, don't you?
3: Definitely. I mean, Jock's done a job, and he's done a job for a number of clubs now. He's a good player, but, you want a great player or you want to have a combination there that can win you a comp. That's essentially what you want. Or for them, just make the finals.
1: 100%.
3: And Dewey's the man, right? Dewey is the man.
1: He's the number one there now.
3: He is, and he showed that. But in terms of options, that's why it's a strange one for me because you're letting go of 500,000, pretty much putting it in the bin, and you don't really have the greatest of options or anything else in mind that I know of a half going there.
1: Can I say one thing? What I do like from the Tigers and Benji's perspective, Braith, is that I didn't know this, but the third party's for Luai next year, so he'd have to do some work for Papua New Guinea.
3: Mm-hmm.
1: And in some instances, you can see that as a distraction.
2: What does that actually mean?
3: Well,
2: He's got to go promote companies or something?
3: Yeah, companies. Yeah. He's not actually the chief, so he'll have to go over there getting paid big dollars at some point in the season, probably have a day off, I don't know, training.
2: Beetlenut.com or whatever they're going to do over there.
1: Imagine
3: there's plenty of money over there.
2: I know there's money over there. There's mines and
3: I don't think Beetlenut's making you money. But,
1: but imagine the distraction that would be if the media found out he's going over there to do that. Benji's, I think he's done the right thing here.
3: Yeah, it's... Yeah, he has done the right thing in that regard. And we're not inside the inner sanctum. That's so obviously it's rattled a few cages there, whether it's the coaching staff, the board, or the players, or all of the above. There's something that's gone on there. And I know Benji came out strong in that press conference.
1: So did Jerome. I thought
3: Jerome was awesome in here.
2: But I'm with you. Like, people would always say something's going on. I went in on Wednesday and watched some trials there at Leichhardt, and I bumped into the CEO and some other guys, and I said, mate, what's happened? It's all... And they're like, they're obviously going to say, like, there's no riff, there's no drama, but they need the money, mate. Because if they lose the Fainu brothers, if they lose Latu and Samuela especially.
1: Samuela's the big one.
2: At a cost of keeping Jerome for a year, it's like they'll pay for that down the track.
3: Yeah, no, I think it's the right decision overall. And I don't think there's a rift, but there's definitely a shift. So I think it's a bit strong to come out and say there's been a full breakdown there between the two.
1: More disappointment.
3: It's a business decision too.
1: Exactly right, from both parties.
3: It is the NRL's business. I mean, look at the new rights deal and the record breaking.
2: Well done on that as well. Good on you, mate.
1: Yeah, man.
3: It helps the players. It helps the players. Like, what am I going to get out of it?
4: More deal.
2: 7%. What do you mean?
5: We're going to keep you, Braith. 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
17: 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You're crazy.
18: 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It's time for Bo Knows.
5: Your chance to score yourself Brian Adams tickets here if you can get this stat correct.
2: While we've got him in here for our doing his sport and then he's helping out through the show, Brayton Astor, we're really milking
1: him. You're making him work for it today. Yeah.
2: Well, he's our golden ticket. Some OT. You'll get some OT now that our ratings come out again. Up again, do you hear about it?
3: Congratulations.
2: Beautiful. Up in the sixes, first time in 10 years, is it?
3: Wow.
5: Oh,
3: wow.
5: Yeah, easy time.
1: Long way to go, mate. Long way to go.
3: Well, you guys want an upgrade and extension,
2: Well, it gives us more guest money. And here we are.
3: That's a lie.
2: Okay, welcome to Bo Knows, mate, our award-winning segment. You're joining us. Today's question, Sydney, 18% of people do this whilst on holidays. Now, you're a holiday guy.
1: Mm. He's a big Bali guy, isn't he?
2: It's a low percentage.
3: That's because it's a low percentage. And I'm a Bali guy. You could say get sunburned, you know?
2: Oh
1: mate, everyone's red raw over there, aren't they?
5: I know. All the English in Europe.
3: You get excited on holidays and you just sort of, that first day you get out there and...
2: What do you use? Cooking oil or what do you use?
1: Doesn't need to, mate.
3: Any oil, Bo. Just rub it in.
5: Or that coconut. Do you? Oh, you'd be that tropical. What is it? The tropical thunder?
1: The aloha.
5: Coconut?
1: The aloha, whatever it is.
3: I don't know, but it sounds good.
2: But do you use oil on your
3: No, I don't. Oh,
1: the so Greeks, mate, natural. They don't need to use the sunscreen.
5: But you always look glistening when you're in your Bali photos. Your oily.
3: No, I just use 15 plus.
5: Okay.
3: Not too strong. Okay. Enough to get a bit of a tan, but not get burnt.
2: Welcome to first grade.
3: Welcome to first grade.
2: First grade is here, mate. That's it. I use 40 plus.
5: Me too.
2: Because I'm 41.
1: I stand in the shade. I don't want to get burnt.
2: Yeah, he's on the rush hour. All right, 18% of people do this whilst on holidays. Low percentage. Braith and Nasta, the Greek freak, says, get sunburnt.
5: Braith and Nasta, yes. Thank you very much for joining
3: thank
5: us.
3: Thank you, guys.
2: 18% of people do this whilst on holidays. Let's go to the callers. Yes. Jason from Seatown, welcome to the show, mate.
19: Good morning.
1: Morning, Jace.
5: Yes, Jace.
2: Plenty of happening in that vehicle, Jace.
1: Yeah, around there.
2: Hey, Jace. What do you got for us?
19: They do a cat.
5: Do a cat.
1: What's a cat?
2: A tat.
19: They hook up.
2: Oh, a cat lynch.
1: Oh,
2: a lynching. A lynching.
5: A holiday romance, a some would say.
2: A little romp.
5: I reckon it'd be more than
2: pump
5: 18%.
2: And dump.
1: A pump and dump.
2: A pump and dump.
5: Well, that is not a way to, you know, do the romantic situation of my
2: but
5: holiday.
2: You actually framed it. I think your exact words were I pumped and dumped him.
1: Yeah,
5: I never said that.
1: I thought you said root and tooted him.
5: Oh, my God.
2: Then got on a scooter. Yeah. A boot scooter. Jace he's drowned out, hasn't he? 18% of people
1: I think
2: this whilst on holidays.
1: I think it's a lot
2: do
1: higher.
2: What they do in Albania and do a romp.
1: Yeah, it's got to be way higher.
5: No, I reckon it's way higher.
1: Yeah.
2: But hang on, is that with your partner as well, or is this like a...
5: No, it's a holiday romance.
1: Can we give Jace a prize? Because he came up with the cat.
5: Do a cat.
1: You know what I mean?
2: Yeah, he's a listener.
1: On you, Jace-o.
5: Jace, stay there. We will sort you out with a prize.
1: See you, brother.
2: Good on you, Jace. Well, there you go. Georgia from Fairfield. We're going to go to the text line now.
1: I love this.
2: Georgia from Fairfield. 18% of people do this whilst on holiday says, surely it's go for a skinny dip.
1: Ooh.
2: We've all been there after a few drinks.
5: Yeah. You know what?
1: Oh, it's right, is it?
5: Yeah, it's close. It's,
1: oh, wow.
5: The answer is go to a nudist beach. But I mean, a skinny, same thing. You're swimming nude.
1: I've got a question for you.
2: Yeah.
1: Did you go for a little skinny dip over in Albania?
5: Not this trip. I have before, but
1: yes.
5: This trip. No.
1: Love
2: busy.
1: It.
5: No, Istanbul was an awkward place to skinny dip.
1: When you did your skinny dip, was there a lot of old men just floating around?
2: Those Turkish baths.
1: Big sausages.
5: Oh, I did do that as well. I got totally nude in there as well.
1: Oh, yeah?
2: Mm. In the Turkish baths.
5: Yeah, have you done that before?
2: Not in Turkey.
5: Oh, they treat you like a carpet.
2: I've done one down at Ken's in Kensington.
1: What do you mean? They step on you?
5: Oh, they like scrub you and shampoo you.
2: Oh, the proper.
5: Yeah, the proper.
2: Okay. I have done one of those in Uzbekistan. No, where they lay your, they do like an exfoliator.
5: Oh,
2: yeah,
5: you're totally nude. Yep. And then, there's like 10 of us all in there nude.
1: Oh, really?
5: And then they scrub you down.
2: Who's they?
5: Well, the workers there at the Turkish baths.
1: So you're getting scrubbed in front of 10 people?
5: Oh, yeah, at least.
2: Well, you just like me hemi, more of my hemi.
5: Yeah.
2: What a wonderful morning we had yesterday, guys.
1: Brilliant.
2: Here in the Triple M Breakfast Studios. It started the day before when we were looking for Sydney's longest dry spell.
1: How long has it been
2: between romps? And a lovely bloke by the name of Mick called up and said it's been 17 years. So we said, you know what, we might find a solution for that. Does anyone think Mick can tickle their fancy? Does Mick have their attention? Are you single? Are you on a dry spell? We can politely put you together. Q Shaz from the Shire. She texts in. Before you know it, we have her in here to meet Mick yesterday in a blind date
1: situation. Unbelievable, mate.
2: We did the reveal live. The tension was real, too. There was jeopardy. And they liked what they saw.
1: They did.
5: I thought they were quite well matched.
2: They were very well matched.
5: In every respect.
1: So I got to see Mick's expressions
2: from your
1: straight away
2: POV.
1: From my point of view.
2: Yes.
1: And he was like, oh, you could see something in his eyes.
2: Shaz liked it. So
1: yes.
2: We moved it outside to a breakfast date situation where we had mics there and they spent the best part of 45 minutes together.
1: Mate, they were there after the show.
5: I was going to say, the
1: station.
5: Show finished and we actually said to them, you are free to leave whenever you want, by the way. And
1: right.
5: They
1: was going
5: hung
1: well.
5: Around, they had breakfast together. It was fantastic.
2: And what we did, so right at the end of the show, we put it on them, didn't we? We said, look, do you see a future? Is there potentially a second date? And they were both agreeing. They were both in agreement. Yeah. But 24 hours, guys, is
5: a
1: long time in the dating world.
2: Especially when you can sleep on it. You're in showbiz now. You can ring your friends, your family. So what we're going to do, we're going to see if the dream is still alive. And we are going to go right now live to Shaz from the Shire, who was in a date yesterday with Mick here in the Triple M studios. Shaz, good morning.
20: Good morning, guys.
5: Morning, Shaz.
2: It's the day after. We miss you. You had a lot of fun yesterday. It looked like you were having a lot of fun. Yep. You had breakfast on us. You were gazing in Mick's eyes. Mick was smitten with you. Where do you stand now that the dust has settled a bit? Are you, you know, what are your thoughts?
5: First of all, did you guys exchange numbers or have another way to contact each other?
20: Yeah, we swapped numbers. But clearly yesterday we both went back to work, so.
2: Of course.
1: Well, Shaz, we've actually got a little bit of information from our man, old Mikko. So we can't get a hold of him at the moment because he's in his truck, so he's probably out of range. But we have been told that he is keen for a second date.
2: Yeah, but that's information we're allowed to pass on.
1: Yes, that is information we're allowed to pass on. Yes. How do you feel about this,
2: Shaz? She's giddy. She's giddy.
20: Yeah, that sounds like fun.
5: Oh, wow. She plays her cards close to her chest, which I would too. Good. I would too, because it has been, 17 years since you've been on a date, Shaz, is that correct?
20: Yep, a proper date, yeah, definitely.
5: Okay, so Shaz, we can actually organise something for you. So we've got movie vouchers, we've got money where we can send you out for a nice dinner if you want, or a coffee if you want something a little bit more casual.
1: You know what Bo and I are going to do? Because there's a game at Cogra I think it's next weekend. Dragons take on the Titans. We're going to try and get you some tickets for that as well.
2: 100%.
20: That'd be cool.
1: If you choose to go for a second date with Mikko.
2: I'll ring Timmy Watsford. He'll sort that out.
5: Oh, that's good.
2: That's if it's not a sellout.
1: That's exactly right.
5: Oh, well, you guys can pull some strings.
1: Well, it is the Gold Coast Titans. Big following.
2: Well, if you turn the ladder upside down, it's a top of the table clap. Shaz, the tickets are yours if you want to go to a Dragons game. It's strength in numbers there too. You know what I mean? You get surrounded by punters. Or you can go on a coffee date. The choice is yours.
20: I think the footy sounds good.
2: We'll have to organise those tickets, then, won't I?
5: Yeah, you have to get on the phone. Well, Mick has obviously passed on his yes, so we've got a yes from Shaz as well. Oh, this is outstanding.
2: Yeah, it's great. You know, hope you don't mind us checking in. I mean, we'll speak to you. Obviously, we're going to try and speak to you on Monday. We'll get you the tickets, and this could be a love story for the ages, Shaz.
20: Well, watch this space.
1: Oh, we'll be watching. Yes.
5: It is Frisky Friday.
2: Coming at you every Friday for the rest of your life, guys. Get used to it. It is Frisky Friday. Perfect conditions outside. Wet for a Frisky Friday.
5: Oh, it is
1: very wet.
5: Wet.
2: It is wet. We had a little bit of fun very early in the show. You can listen to it on the podcast, Triple M Breakfast, because you can get away with a little bit more earlier.
5: You can. And look, this is the perfect time. This is what our listeners are very good at. Some Frisky jokes. Frisky Friday jokes. They've been very good in the past. Here's one example.
21: Why did Barbie never get pregnant?
2: Why did Barbie?
1: Why Stuart?
21: Because Ken always came in another box.
5: Oh yes, wow. Skirting very close to the line, that's what we're after.
2: Technically, right? If on a technicality, when we get pulled into lawyers, we can get around that one.
5: Yeah,
2: I didn't say it. We're guilty by association. Kat, are there any more?
5: There are.
22: Yeah, a couple goes out to have a game of golf. They tee off first hole, go down, putt it out. As we're walking over to the second hole, the wife gets hit in the head by a golf ball, knocked out on the ground unconscious. Husband starts freaking out, runs into the pro shop, says, "Can somebody help me? Is there a medic?" The pro goes, "What's up?" He goes, "Wife just got hit by a golf ball." He goes, "Where'd she get hit?" He said, "Between the first and second hole." He said, "Geez, doesn't leave much room for a band-aid, does it?"
5: That's what we're after.
2: Storytelling at its finest as well. When we did it around State of Origin time, a lot of women called in, and we opened to kids as well, Frisky Friday. I mean, you can play on technicality.
1: The women were dirty-minded.
5: They were bringing dirtier jokes than the men, which I love.
2: They were highest on the podium.
1: It was bloody unreal.
2: 1-3-3-5-3 Sydney, Frisky Friday. 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
2: Frisky Joke Friday. Or you can hit us on a text line 0457 10 1049. Frisky Friday, guys. Should we go to the callers first or the text line? What do you think?
5: I reckon go to the text line first.
2: So do I. I just was testing you guys.
5: Okay, good.
1: Let's go.
2: Renee from Bankstown. What's the difference between a French kiss and an Australian kiss? One's on the lips, the other's down under.
5: Oh.
1: I love these so much. That's good. These are great.
5: It's exactly what we want.
1: This is what we want.
5: Yep.
2: C'est la vie.
5: Love it.
2: On the lips. I get it. I got it.
5: You got it.
2: Got it. You got it?
1: There's more than one lips on the body, son.
2: Oh, I think it was more on the down under bit.
1: Mm.
2: Okay.
1: You're talking about the front lips.
5: Ian, good morning.
2: Ian from Lithgow. Good morning, mate.
0: Morning, legends. How are we?
2: We're good. We're warmer than you out there, buddy.
0: Freezing. Yeah, it's a little bit cold.
2: Give us your frisky joke for this wonderful Frisky Friday.
0: I started a club for a bloke with erectile dysfunction. It was a total flop and nobody came.
5: Oh. It was a total flop and nobody came. Now, Howie Games, if you get invited to be on Howie's podcast, which is on the Listener app, it's massive. Like, if I was a sports person...
1: You're a big dog.
2: You are.
5: You're a big dog on there.
2: Mark Howard, I think it is the number one.
5: In Australia, definitely.
2: For sports podcasts, yes, but I think it's one of the biggest podcasts in the country.
1: Oh, really?
5: I actually think it's one of the biggest ones in total.
1: It's just the people he gets on are remarkable.
5: It's amazing. You are on it. It was released yesterday, and Woodsy and I had fun listening to it.
1: Jesus.
2: I love it, dude. Big podcast guys.
5: Big podcast guys, especially if it's you involved.
1: Love how you say your best work for Howie, not for us.
5: Exactly.
2: Well, I was in good form that day.
1: Yes, you were.
5: You were in great form that day.
2: One of the greats. No,
1: what are you saying? You're not in good form now?
2: I tell you what. You're only as good as your team.
1: Oh, yes. Take the dagger out of this. Hey,
2: you guys are saying. I'm not in. Like, I think we're in good form, Frisky Friday.
1: No, you're kidding.
2: I think we're in good form. He's a very good interviewer. And I never met him before, Howie. I'd spoken to him on the phone quite a bit leading into it, but I never met him. So when I met him for the first time, it was great. But he's a big fan. Like, he loves some of the shows I've done. Amazing Race, and he's an old footy show guy.
5: Yeah. Well, that was actually my favourite bit on the podcast, because I love this story. And it's funny how, you know, you'll hear a story, but then you'll hear it in a different way with someone else.
2: Yeah.
5: And my favourite bit was when you started talking to him about how you had to get completely nude on the footy show.
6: I go, well, because I'm coming out nude, what am I actually covering myself with? They go, you're nude. And this is producers and makeup people. I go... No, I understand the optics are I'm nude, but what am I going to put over it? They go, no, you're nude. And that, I was on in about a minute and I was like, holy shit, man, it's freezing cold with the aircon.
1: No good.
6: It's 9:30 at night. There's hundreds of people. So I've just gone, can I go bathroom real quick? So I'm like, I've got to get some energy in this thing. I've got to make this thing look a bit bigger than it is. And I remember being in there and coming out and one of the makeup ladies goes, how you feeling? I said, I'm shitting myself. She goes, I've got an idea. And she went into the green room, into her makeup area and come out. You know the little, I don't want to say it wrong, like a chicken fillet that they wear on their, the chicken fillet, like sticker on their boobs. Yes. I don't actually know what it does.
1: Under
6: it might be to fill the whatever.
1: Yep.
6: She goes, I've got one of them. Why don't you put it over and cup it like that? I said, and it was a big one, right? I said, great. Like, no, like
1: it
6: would stretch around. No, but it would stretch. So it would stretch around so you could sort of stick it on your, you know. On your nuts and all that. So I said, great, give me that one. So I'm walking out and I've stuck it on, right? And I'm like, that's grabbing all right. And it sort of just looked like a nude cup. I'm like, it's all right. She goes, yeah, it's great. It's
1: like a Ken doll.
6: Yeah, like exactly like a Ken doll. With less bulge than a Ken doll. And I'm walking up and I remember it was around Origin. Someone had a face mask at Gallant. So they all had them in the crowd, gal. And I thought, shit, just in case something happens. So I grabbed it. And I put the gal face mask over myself to do a bit of a reveal. That was just like nothing planned, just the footage show, just grab one. So I walk out and they said, Bo, come out. And I'm facing the panel. And there was about 8 people on there. It was like Joey and Wally Lewis. I think Aaron Moller was definitely on there.
1: Aaron Gordon Taylor's free.
6: Aaron was in the middle because I'm going, Aaron, can you turn around respectfully? And she's like, yeah, I will. And everyone was on there. So it was all guys I idolized and they're laughing and that. And I went in and then they've gone, reveal yourself. So I've revealed to them.
2: As I've walked out and revealed it, the chicken fillet has fallen off onto the ground.
1: Oh, my God.
2: Full reveal.
1: Can I ask one question? You know, after you did the reveal, right? Because you stayed on. I remember watching the footy show. You stayed on and you still had no clothes on.
2: Mate, and that's what I said to Harry after it, because that wasn't the craziest bit of the...
1: No.
2: And I had to do the kick in the car park at 11:30 at night. I was nude for that.
1: Oh, they still made you nude for that?
2: Yeah, because they're all looking at me like, I go, where's the gown? They're like, what gown, mate? You're nude. You have to stick to your word. But at about 10 o'clock, we used to do the footy show game, the footy games,
1: yep.
2: But then we used to do like...
1: The kick for cash.
2: But the Queensland Rugby League games. So they're crossing me and they're like, oh, look, yeah, in other games we've got Burley are taking on Toowoomba. This is a big game. I'm like, yep, Toowoomba look good. You know, they've got a big big forward pack back. Breaking down the games completely nude. So if you turn the TV show on...
5: and had no context.
2: You've seen me.
1: Oh, mate. You know what? About the, you are one of a kind, brother.
5: You are. Tell me you probably loved it though, right?
2: I planned it.
5: Yeah.
2: Kat Lynch, you turned up this morning for Frisky Friday, all huffing and puffing, dishevelled as.
5: I was. I had a late night last night.
2: A late night. You turned up late at 4:40 a.m. again this morning. Now, tell us what's happened, because you had a late night of the highest order.
5: Well, you know how I did a long flight back home? So I was in Albania last week. I did a long flight back, and I also had a torn hammy while I was doing this.
2: Did.
5: And
2: that
5: I remember
2: bad.
5: The physio saying to me before I left, look, she's like, just be careful. Like, obviously, you're swollen because of the hammy.
2: I was worried about it,
5: man. Just make sure you're wearing your compression socks and everything because, you know, blood clots and DVTs are an issue.
2: Big time.
5: If you're flying injured.
2: Big time.
5: Anyway, yesterday in the afternoon, I'm sitting there on the couch and my calf starts cramping.
2: Ooh.
5: And I was like, oh, this is not good. I was a bit tight in the chest. So I Googled it and it's like, the first sign is your calf starts cramping when you've got a DVT.
2: Oh my God.
5: I was like, I'll think about this all night and I won't sleep properly unless I go get this checked out.
2: Yep. Because that deep vein thrombosis kills you like...
5: Yeah, it's bad.
2: Straight away,
5: yeah. Well, not... I mean, if you see the symptoms, then you have time.
2: Yeah, but within a week you can be...
5: Oh, yeah.
1: Really?
5: Absolutely.
1: Yeah.
5: So I've panicked and taken myself to the emergency room. I was like, I'm just going to get a scan and get it checked out. I've gone there. The nurses first checked me out and gone, cool, go sit in the waiting room and then a doctor will see you. Obviously, there's a lot going on tonight. So you're not like short of breathing, are you? I was like, no, I think my breath is fine. She's like,
2: it's Thursday night shopping.
1: Yep.
5: Yeah. Exactly.
2: Right.
5: So eventually a doctor comes and gets me. And I'm sitting there, he's like, great, I'm going to do a blood test and that will immediately give me an idea of whether we've got to be concerned.
1: Mm-hmm.
5: And I was like, wonderful. Anyway, we get the blood test back. And as it turns out, I was just a bit dehydrated, hence why the calf was cramping and the chest pains was gas.
2: Oh, so it's cramps?
5: It was cramps.
1: You're kidding.
2: Are you serious? Cramps?
1: So how did we get it out?
5: No, well, it's just gas built up there in your,
2: You went to ER for cramp.
5: I know.
1: Are you kidding me?
5: So one would think that waiting 5 hours in an emergency waiting room would be a massive waste of time when you've got gas and dehydration cramps. I can tell you, that place, I don't think I looked at my phone once.
2: Fantastic.
5: It is the most entertaining 5 hours I've ever experienced
1: in
5: my
1: life. What did you see?
5: So you've obviously got people coming in that have fallen off a skateboard, foot's facing the wrong way sort of thing, awful stuff like that.
1: Yep.
5: But the local characters that come into those places, never seen anything like it.
2: Love it.
5: So in walks, about probably 2 hours into my waiting time, there's a big commotion as a bloke walks in the door and I was sitting next to one of the security guards and he said to me, he's like, oh, this is Ian. He's in here every day.
1: Oh, Jesus.
5: And I went, okay, I'm looking forward to seeing. So he barely finished the sentence. Ian's in the middle of a packed waiting room doing the air guitar and hip thrusting going, oh, love rock and roll. Put another dime in the jukebox, baby. Ian's obviously had a few.
2: Oh, he's trying to get some endone again.
5: Yeah,
1: yes.
5: And so the security guard goes, oh, he's harmless. He's a bit of fun, but he's in here every day. Yeah. Like, just he's bored and drunk.
2: Trying to get some free
5: and
2: water.
5: Yeah. So I wasn't feeling unwell, so I was fine with it, having a bit of chuckle,
2: of
5: which only encouraged Ian.
2: Fantastic.
5: And so after a 15-minute mini concert, one of the nurses has had enough.
1: Okay.
5: She walks out and goes, Ian, collect your things. That's enough.
1: That's pretty nice.
5: And he goes,
2: Kat Lynch doing
5: And he goes, oh, but I'm just trying to cheer everyone up.
2: Yeah.
5: And she goes, no, Ian, people are complaining. Get your things. We're going outside. And he goes, oh, but MasterChef's on.
1: Oh.
5: I want to watch MasterChef. And she goes, no, Ian, I'm not asking you again. Collect your things. We're going. And then he's like, no, fine. And then as he's walking past the TV, he looks up and he goes, I don't understand why they don't just make an effing pizza anyway. So I'm dying laughing.
1: Good on him.
2: Did you snitch on him? Did you have him
1: boo? She wanted the song.
5: Are you kidding? I was the only person sad Ian was gone.
1: I thought you were going to request a song or something.
2: That's fantastic.
1: Come on.
5: We got, we got Bruce Springsteen. We got everything. But
2: Triple M jumper gave him away, didn't it?
1: Oh, did it what?
5: Actually, he was wearing a Parramatta scarf, which cracked me up even more.
1: What's the matter?
2: Hey, emergency. Room. Tales from the emergency room. They just get better and better. That story was getting better and better, Kat. Unbelievable. 133353. What happened in the ER?
5: Yeah.
2: Or in the waiting room? Was it, are you a doctor? Are you a nurse?
5: Oh, I would love to hear. No, nurses are the front line. They're the ones that see it all first.
1: Yeah, because doctors are behind the scenes.
5: Yeah, they get it after the nurses have actually done the recce.
1: Yes.
2: Are you security?
1: Give us a nurse.
2: Are you that woman at the front behind the glass that says, we need your Medicare?
5: Yes. Oh, they cop it the worst.
2: 133353. We're looking for tales from the emergency room.
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2: What happened in the emergency waiting room? Because that's what we really had some the characters. Fun with. Ian, we'll try and get him on after 8:30.
1: I'd love to get him on.
5: I don't think he'll be up.
2: Well, he'll be going. I reckon he's going to bed in about an hour.
5: Yeah.
2: 133 is the number. What happened in the emergency waiting room? Ross from the Shire, welcome to Frisky Friday.
11: Good morning, everybody.
5: Hey, Ross.
1: Good morning, Ross.
2: Hey, thanks.
11: Yeah, great show. I think I'm one of your oldest listeners.
5: Oh, good on you, Ross.
2: Good on you, Ross. What's happening?
11: 78.
2: 78.
11: Go back to Doug Mulray days. Yeah.
2: Oh, good on you, mate. Hey, what's happened in the waiting room?
11: Well, I was cleaning the barbecue one weekend, and the lid came down and smacked my hand.
5: Oh.
11: Well, I'm on blood thinners because my hand went purple, and I didn't realise at the time. So I said to the wife, "Hey, you better get me down to Caring Bay Hospital." So down we go, into the emergency. You know, we got our ticket and we're sitting there waiting our turn. The fella in front stood up, young bloke, and he said to the fella next to him, "You a doctor?" And bloke said, "No, I'm a patient." So he turned around and with a big roundhouse punch and smacked him in the mouth.
2: Oh, Jesus.
11: But what he didn't know was behind him there were two police officers. One jumped up, grabbed him in the headlock, ran him into the wall head first, smashed the wall. There's a big hole there like a soccer ball hole, and brought him back, threw him on the ground, threw the cuffs on him, and they took him off into another room.
1: Jesus, it's all happening there.
5: This is what I mean.
11: And I said, I feel all right now. I think I want to go home.
2: I was going to say, the hand suddenly feels...
1: Fix your strain up, Roscoe.
5: This is what I mean. Yeah. It is just absolutely unreal in there.
2: Good on you, Ross. Storyteller from the ages. That's good on you, mate. That's what we're talking about.
5: Sort Ross out with something, please.
2: Yeah. Oh, we've got Michelle here from Kellyville. She's here on the line as well. It's going to be a tough story to beat, but I've got a good feeling about Michelle. Michelle, welcome to the show.
12: Hey, thanks. Hey, how are you guys?
2: We're good. What happened in the ER waiting room?
12: Okay, so I was feeling really unwell, so my husband took me to Westmead Emergency, sitting there waiting, as you do. And then I seen this gentleman sitting in the... Well, he was sitting on a seat a few seats away from me. We all have blankets on because it's cold, but there was some movement happening under the blanket.
5: Oh,
12: Didn't look very good. So I looked at my husband and I said, "Do you see what's happening over there?" And he looked up and he goes, "I know exactly what's happening over there. I was hoping you didn't see what's happening over there."
1: Jesus.
12: Fully going for it in the middle emergency room. Oh, it was so bad. So I went up to the security. I'm like, "Listen, this is disgusting. There's kids around, families and stuff. Can you tell them to kind of like
5: tone it down?" Yeah.
12: Tone it down, exactly. So anyway, they went up to him and said, "You know, whatever." Literally 5 minutes later, he's going for round two.
1: Oh my God. What is wrong with these people?
12: He was not done, so I said to my husband, "Let's get the hell out of here. This place is a zoo. I feel better."
2: Frisky Friday at its best, Michelle. Guess what? A nurse has called in by the name of Dale. Dale, good morning.
13: Morning, guys.
2: Thank you for your time. Thank you for your bravery as well for giving us a call on this Frisky Friday. Now, are you a nurse, mate?
13: I was working as a nurse at the time.
2: Okay.
13: A few years back now. So it was obviously working operating theatres.
2: Yep.
13: So we actually had a gentleman that came in and actually he took off his genitals with a bread knife.
2: He took off his genitals with a bread knife?
13: Correct.
5: Oh, see, and this is what I realised yesterday. you are the first port of call. The nurses, they cop everything from the start. So how, what has happened? Has he just walked in with like a, you know, towel over his front? Yeah. What, like, how does that present?
13: So he walked in emergency and he was rushed up to operating theatres where I was currently working at that time. And, yeah, bleeding from the bum, and his genitals were pretty much off, and they've had to put them back on.
5: Oh, my God.
2: It's hard to cut the crust off a piece of bread with a butter knife. Is everything okay now? Like, I'm just going to, like, does everything work
5: down there? Did it just get stitched on?
2: Is it on ice? Is it like a finger?
13: No, like, as far as when I was watching, as far as we got it, it was literally they put the scrotum on first. That's the first part that went on.
2: Okay. Oh, you put it on upside down. Oh, no. Is that what you mean, Dale?
13: Yeah, it's pretty visual.
2: Okay, so let's put the scrotum on above the... Okay.
5: Whoa!
2: Wow. That is...
13: And then, yeah, so...
5: Oh,
2: that's,
5: Jesus.
2: That's going to be hard to beat. Oh, my Lord.
5: The fact that you can just reconnect it like that is absolutely blowing my mind. Do you know, Dale, was it like, I mean, I guess the idea was it would be functional after that, but that's just a simple reattachment.
13: I couldn't say simple reattachment, but they attempted to put it on. Whether it works properly or not is another question.
2: Are you sure it was a butter knife, mate?
13: Yeah, 100%.
2: Okay, yeah. Geez, there's other ways to skin a cat, isn't there?
5: Oh,
2: like
5: absolutely.
2: To choose a butter knife in that, I mean, I've done some stupid things to myself over the years. But that is next level.
5: When they said a call that would make us squirm, I reckon that has nailed it. I tell you what, when you're in there, you realise the nurses really aren't paid enough.
2: Nurses, doctors, anyone.
5: Really no, doctors are fine, but the nurses are not paid enough.
2: Nurses on the front line. Shouts out to all the emergency responders. But good on you, Dale. Did you pick up a ball bag or anything? Like, did you get a spare? Was there anything spare you picked up there, mate? Or is
13: no? I think everything was reattached.
2: Win for the good guys. Wow. Good on you, Dale.
5: We got what we asked for.
23: Watch all the best bits of Bo Ryan, Cad, and Woodsy on Instagram. Follow at Triple M Instagram.
2: Yes, our man Aaron Woods has left the studio to head down to Pitt Street for the opening, the grand opening of Italian sandwich store Alentico Vineo.
5: Yeah.
2: Is that correct? That was correct. That was correct.
5: Sounded good to me.
2: I just come back from Italy. All right.
0: Yes. So very well said, big man.
2: You're welcome. Now, I was very lucky that I got to go in Florence a fortnight ago under your recommendation, Woods, and wow, was it a blessing. You have left the studio and you are down there now live at Alentico Vineo, Sydney's newest Italian and biggest and best sandwich shop. What is it like? Set the scene, my man.
0: Let me just say, so I've just rode one of the line bikes down here. Very cold, but I'll tell you what, I've got down here. There's two lovely ladies out the front. They're waiting to be the first ones, and I've heard a little story. So we've got Jackie and Rena, and what there is, they've stayed in the city just to be the first two to be the first ones to have a sandwich, haven't you, ladies?
4: Yes, we did.
6: That's
4: this.
6: Right. We're so excited.
4: We can't wait.
0: So what brings you here? So how did you hear about it, and what made you want to stay in the city and be the first ones to come on?
4: First, I follow Andy, and he announced that they're opening the Sydney store. But I did go to Florence this year, and I missed out because the line was so long. We didn't have enough time in Florence. But my daughter had been the year before, and she went, you got to have it. You got to try it. Now they're opening in Sydney, like, go try it. And we thought, we've got to get here early.
6: We're so excited. Today's like, I've stayed up all night for this.
0: Oh, geez, no sleep for the ladies. So when are we going to get a sandwich? What do we think? What's going to be our toppings? What's going to be, you know, what are we going to have on the bread?
4: We got to try our Sydney special and the original, the Favolosa.
0: Well said. What about yourself?
6: Italiano for sure.
0: Oh, beautiful. Oh. And so you said you come down for Andy. So you follow him, you love him. So will this be happening all the time? What are you going to come down here all the time or what?
4: Yeah, we'll always follow Andy. We've tried his food at Three Blue Ducks.
6: And this is a big thing now in Sydney, the Sangha. So this is from Florence. Guys, get down here.
5: Woods, can I ask?
6: This is the best.
5: Why is it so good? Yes. Why is it so good? Like, why is this such a viral sensation?
0: Well, Kat, you know I love my Italian. I grew up in Leichhardt. Yeah. All my mates are, what do you call, Wogs or Italianos. We love them here. So, mate, let me just say.
2: Guidos.
0: The Guidos. That's it. The Guidos. But. For me, right, Kat, I'm a big man. It's the serving size for me. You get the bread. Yeah. It's freshly made in here, in the store right now. And then the amount of servings they put on, like, they don't just put a little couple, like a couple of pieces of ham or a couple of pieces of prosciutto. They go all out and just throw as much as you want on top. And it's like you go away being full for once from a meal. Well, I do, that's for sure. Yeah. And that's why I love it, Kat.
2: The two lovely ladies there with you mentioned the name Andy. Now, Andy is Andy Allen, who hosts MasterChef.
5: Oh,
2: he's
5: gotcha.
2: Got a lot of little things happening. He's got restaurants. He's got a beer brand. But he is a part of this, right? He's got
0: his
5: fingers across this. Is he there? Would he?
0: Let me just say, well, I think we're going to go a little break, but I'm going to bring Andy back in after the break just for you two knuckleheads in the
5: awesome.
0: Studio.
5: Awesome. You better be bringing great. Sandwiches back. I'll be filthy if you come back empty-handed.
0: Oh, no, I'll bring you a big sausage one.
5: Oh, good.
2: Oh, wow. Woodsy, who are you with?
0: You're right. I've got Andy Allen from MasterChef, Three Blue Ducks, one of these great restaurants. And then let me tell you, he's just opened up a brand new sandwich shop, Allen Antico Vernet. Is that right, brother?
7: Nailed it. Yeah, you're basically part of the furniture now.
0: Oh, mate, I think I'll be coming down here once a week, big fella. Don't worry about it. Mate, I was lucky enough to go to the one in Florence, and I know how good it is. What makes you bring the sandwich shop from Florence right here in the heart of Sydney?
7: How good it is, basically. I mean, and there's so many Italians in Italy. There's so many people that love the brand worldwide. We thought, bloody hell, we're going to sell some sandwiches. So pumped that we're actually here because it's been 2 years in the making. And it has had... We haven't even opened the doors and the reception's off the charts.
0: Well, it's going absolutely nuts. The line's going nuts at the moment. Can I ask you a question? There's a little rumour going around that they make about 7,000 sandwiches a day overseas. Are we going to get anywhere close to that here in Sydney?
7: We're going to give it a red hot crack. Today's going to be carnage, I'm not going to lie. We'll see how many we can pump out today.
2: Don't tell the tax man anything, Andy.
7: We've been obviously setting up for the last week or two. People are knocking on the doors and people are trying to get in. And yesterday we had people thinking we were open and trying to bash down the doors. So it's been intense.
5: Andy, I'd love to know, why is it so good? Like from, you know, you're the person to speak on this.
2: Big time.
5: Tell me about the sandwich. Describe it to someone who's obviously in their car listening and salivating at the thought of eating a sandwich.
0: Kat wants to know what the difference is with these sandwiches. She wants you to describe why it is so good compared to other shops.
7: There's a couple of things. The quality of what we use is, like, the best of the best, right? From all of the salamis to the porchettas. But the bread also, the scacciata, it's a family recipe from Tommaso since 1991. It's got a really crispy top. It's not as probably thick and bready as a normal focaccia. It's a Tuscan flatbread style. So I feel like you can enjoy the filling just as much as the bread.
0: And before we go, we're obviously going to make us three each to take back to the studio for the crew. Bo is... not the biggest of eaters. I don't think you get through a full one. What are we going to go? What's the specialty we're going to go with Bo here?
7: Is Big Bo worried about the rig or something? No carbs? Or mate,
0: the rig is phenomenal. He's so ripped and chiseled. He doesn't want to get too many carbs in there.
7: Righto. Okay, my top five, the Favoloso. That was actually the first sandwich Tommaso ever made with his family back in Florence in 1991. That was voted top five sandwiches in the world at one point.
0: So, and what's that got inside it?
7: So that's got a fennel salami, pecorino cream, artichoke cream, and some spicy eggplant.
0: Oh, beautiful. And what have you got for Kat? She's our girl. She loves a good sandwich.
7: I would go, the Paradiso is one of the top sellers from around the world. So that's mortadella, stracciatella, pistachio pesto, ooh, and chopped pistachio.
5: Oh, hell
7: that's
5: yeah.
7: One that's kind of been ripped off in a lot of sandwich shops around Australia. But I got to tell you, you haven't had it until you've had it here. It's next level.
5: Oh, that's got my name on it, Woodsy. You bring those two back to the studio.
0: We will. We'll bring it back.
2: I'd like Andy's paycheck too while you're there with him, mate.
0: Stop it. Hey.
5: Oh, good on you. Look, you might have just a couple of minutes to get our man Woods at Al Antico Veneo right near Circular Quay on Pitt Street.
8: Billy Boyle, Brussels for one.
2: Yeah, she's one of the all-time greats for the NRLW and representing women in league round and also the star of the Rush Hour and Triple M family, Millie Elliott.
9: Yo, how are we?
2: We're good.
0: Where's you on the team bus right now, driving?
2: Yeah. Oh, where?
9: I'm on the team bus, yes.
2: We just
9: got on at Matto High and we're heading down to DIO.
2: Well, I hope you took your thermals with you.
5: Yeah. Who's next to you right now, by the way?
9: Jess Surges.
2: Oh, Jess Savage, oh, yes. What a player.
9: And Olivia Koenig playing her 50th this weekend. 50th, that's in men's years. That's about
2: 500 games.
0: I like how you said men's years, not dog's years.
2: They've both been very good to me, first try scorer, those girls. 20 years of women in league is incredible, Millie. It's incredible when you think about it. But being one of the trailblazers, have you had time to just sit back and go, look what has been created and the path you are setting for girls all over the country?
9: Oh, look, it's hard to probably do that, I guess, while you're playing. That'll probably come post-footy, but it is crazy to see where the game has come from, where it started and how many girls are playing now and through all out the game, like age divisions through high school and when people finish school. Like, there's a real career path for them in rugby league, and there's a lot of incredible girls that I get to play with and alongside and against that are really paving the way.
0: Yeah, I think you're right there, Mill. And one of the biggest advocates of the game, I love watching what you do. I love following you on your social media, especially Gigi. She comes everywhere with you during the games. What's it like being at a club that support that so heavily? Because I know the Roosters, they do an outstanding job.
9: Yeah, no, it's so good having Gigi alongside, you know, all the girls and being here, you know, just a part of the journey. It's such a, I guess it's a little bit different. As often my husband Adam, who plays footy as well, he often says how cool it is, and that would never really happen in the men's game, but how lucky we are that, you know, she's got like 20 aunties around her. My coach John Strange, he loved her too. So, yeah, she's the best.
5: Millie, do they have as many nicknames as Hindy does for poor baby Gigi? He's just an example of some of the stuff Hindy says about baby Gigi.
14: Couldn't you bring the brick with eyes in here? No, like, couldn't she? Couldn't Gigi?
5: The brick with eyes. She's gorgeous. The brick with eyes.
0: Come on,
2: Hindy.
9: Honestly, I don't know if you guys have had anything, done anything with HR. I've gone there a couple of times.
2: We have.
9: And they won't do anything about it.
2: Why don't they do anything about it? It's like this. He's the Mr. Nice Guy on the outside, but he's a bully. He's a bully.
9: I know. No, in all seriousness, he is mean to her on air, but whenever she's in, he grabs her, and he doesn't let anyone else grab it. Like, he loves Gigi, so very sweet.
2: Hey, good luck this weekend. You are a superstar. Keep flying the flag for not only women in league, but Triple M. We love ya, and go the Roosters. I thought I'd never say that in my life.
9: Thanks, guys. Appreciate it.
5: Good on you, Millie. The Harvey Norman 20th anniversary of Women in League photo exhibition is at the MCA for the next 2 weeks well.
0: Yes. Nice.
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7: Judge fully just zoned out, flossing his teeth. I was just watching and he's like this. Picking his teeth.
8: Okay.
7: Completely. Hello, Noel.
8: That was an amazing read though, mate. Really amazing.
7: How are you, Noel?
9: Yeah, I'm good, guys. How are you guys going?
8: Hey.
7: Very good.
8: Really well, actually. No, Noel, tell us about all you know, L.
9: mate, I'll tell you what, I know a bit.
8: Okay.
9: So this will be good.
7: Okay, yeah, yeah. So you're a bit of a quiz guru. Let's hit it then.
9: Yeah. All right, let's do it.
8: All right, sis. I'm going to read the questions. First to answer gets the point. No need to buzz in. Noelle, are you ready?
9: I'm ready. Let's do it.
8: No, I'm really ill. Lulu, Lulu, are you
7: ready? No, not after that.
8: Well, in that case, you versus now. Who created the beloved cast of puppets known as the Muppets?
9: Jim Henson.
8: Yes, wow. Noelle. It's Queen Camilla's birthday today. Who's she married
7: Prince
8: to?
7: Charles.
9: King Charles.
8: That's correct, Noel. How many seasons of Game of Thrones is there?
7: Eight.
8: Correct,
7: eight.
8: Lou. What does SPF stand for?
7: Sun Protection Factor.
8: Good girl. What a feeling is a slogan for which car brand?
9: Toyota.
8: Noel.
6: Toyota.
8: No. Noel, point to you. What was the first Pixar movie?
7: Toy Story.
8: Correct, Lou. Smirnoff. Smirnoff is a brand of which alcoholic beverage?
9: Vodka.
8: Noel gets it. You jumped in. In which Australian city would you find the Fitzroy River?
7: Victoria.
8: What'd you say, Noel?
9: Melbourne.
8: Nah, she's up north.
9: Brisbane.
8: Nah, further.
9: Darwin.
8: FNQ.
7: Townsville.
8: Correct. Who portrays Daisy Buchanan in the 2013 adaptation of The Great Gatsby?
7: Maya Robbie. No, that girl.
9: No idea.
7: Michelle. Michelle Hanson or something.
8: It's Carey Mulligan.
6: Not even close.
8: The Razor's Edge is a studio album by which band?
7: Kiss.
6: No.
8: In the similar vein.
7: AC/DC.
8: Correct, Luke.
6: I think
8: you might have 5-4 to Lou.
6: Yeah.
7: Wow. How quick was that sun protection factor? Just flew off
9: I'm
7: my
9: impressed.
7: Tongue. Hey, no, take the amazing prize.
6: Yeah, take the prize.
9: Thanks,
8: you
9: guys.
8: Got the prize,
9: thank
8: mate.
9: You.
8: Well, you played a bloody good game, and I gave Lou a couple of gimmies as well.
9: I appreciate it. Thanks, guys.
8: Thanks, mate.
6: On Triple M, story time with Lou coming up next.
8: Ooh.
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7: I've been in Koh Samui for a bit. You didn't know. Got a bit of bronze skin.
8: That's all fake tan.
7: No, it's not, Jack. I was on holiday with my best friend, Tor.
8: You're the best customer Bondi Sands has ever had.
7: I'm not. This is all natural, baby.
8: Yeah, right.
7: Baby.
8: Yeah, right. But so what, are we going to hear about this bloody holiday more, do we?
7: I haven't even told you about it.
8: You haven't shut up about it, Dalton.
7: I actually have not spoken about it that much.
8: Yeah, honestly.
7: I told you a couple of
8: every
7: giggles.
8: Every single day we've spoken about it.
7: I told you a couple of giggles.
8: Every single day.
7: Couple giggles.
8: Luke, we've talked about it every
7: off
8: day.
7: Air.
8: So tell me your story.
7: Well, you never want to hear them anyway, so what's the point?
8: Good point. One minute, spin a yarn.
7: Yeah, go on.
8: No, tell us the yarn. Come on.

0: Well, now you're going to go, yeah,
1: no, we'll see. It better be bloody good.
0: No, because don't put me on the spot like that, mate. I've been in bloody radio much longer than you have, champion.
1: Well, then I'm not putting you on the spot then. You're a professional. You should be good at this. So tell us your story and it, hey.
0: I don't want to know.
1: Nah, it better be bloody good.
0: Shut up.
1: Let's go.
0: No, so we're on the plane and Tor and I, don't give me that face, Jay. Tor and I are notoriously quite, we're a good duo together, but we can be quite rogue sometimes, can't we?
1: Couple of inbreds.
2: It's just a sort of turn of phrase, right?
1: Yeah, it's a turn of phrase.
0: Okay, righto. And we're sitting there and there's this mum and son in front of us and we're on the plane and we're so just out of it because we had a few drinks the night before. And then we were flying to Singapore to get our flight home.
1: Yeah.
0: So it's kind of late at night, whatever, and we're sort of a bit delirious, cracking up laughing. And you know when I laugh, I snort like a pig.
1: Yeah.
0: So I go, sometimes, if I'm proper laughing, giggles, proper giggle guts. And this about four or five-year-old pops his head through the little gap in the chair and he goes, "You're a pig." "You're a little pig."
1: No, he didn't.
0: Yeah, and then his mum goes, "Shh, shh." Wow. And like, goes, don't. And then he pops around the other side. The mum's trying to control him and he's going, "Little pig," to me. Because he could just hear me going, And then Tor started filming like just the chair. You couldn't see him. And I was going, "What is she?" And he's like, "A little pig." And then Tor's like, "What am I?" And he's like, "A princess."
1: No.
0: "You're a little princess."
1: Sounds like a children's book. Oh. The Princess and the Pig.
0: Yeah, the Princess and the Pig. But can you just imagine the mum going, stop. But we thought it was hilarious.
1: Of course.
0: But imagine if the person did not find it funny.
1: How old was a kid?
0: Probably about 4 or 5.
1: That is, he's going to grow up to be funny.
2: Good kid.
0: "You're a little pig." We were like, what did you say?
1: His cheeks squish into the seats. "You're a little pig."
0: The mum was so embarrassed. We were losing it.
1: Mate, he picked you like a snotty nose.
0: Yeah.
1: Hey, can I just say, well done.
2: Yeah.
1: Good yarn.
0: I don't need your congratulations.
1: No, you do. Good. Well done, mate.
0: Don't well done me, Mr.
1: As the arbiter of this.
0: Mr. 1 year in radio.
1: Yeah, and who's...
0: I've been doing it since I was 18.
1: And weird that I've superseded you in a year. So as the arbiter of this show, I can say to you, well done on the story, mate.
0: Coming from the bloke who arrived an hour and a half early for the podcast because he doesn't read the group chat.
1: No, that's what I do. I get there early, I get it done. I'm succinct, I'm on time. Hey, what have we got up next?
0: We've
1: got up next on Triple M 204.6.
0: Can someone let me in? And we said, mate, we don't start for another hour.
1: I'm succinct. No, good story, mate. Really
0: cheers,
1: well
0: champ.
1: Done.
2: So what have we got coming up, Jart?
1: Coming up next, well, listen, I'll tell you what. We do have a bingle to do.
0: So we're going
1: to
0: meet the
1: business.
0: Next.
1: We're going to meet the business. We'll talk about it a bit.
2: Okay, Lou and Jarge and Triple M.
3: This is the early drive home with Lou and Jarge.
2: Triple M's Lou and Jarge.
4: Business jingles.
2: Lou and Jarge, writing your business a jingle is just the beginning.
0: He's back, baby. The business jingle man's back.
1: That is back.
0: Me and Dr. Chris Brown had a bit of fun with it.
1: I reckon you did a good job.
0: Yeah. Mm. You weren't disappointed, which I'm happy with.
1: No, not.
0: Because the Bengals.
1: Oh, the opposite.
0: Yeah, the Bengals are a bit more of your forte than mine.
1: Listen, it's just my speed.
0: Yeah.
2: Well, you've got a few Bengals to your name now.
1: You do.
0: Yeah,
2: you're building up a good discography.
1: Listen.
0: Thank you.
1: You've got Bengals under your belt.
0: Yeah.
1: So don't.
0: I'm not wearing my bingle belt today.
1: You're not wearing the bingle belt today, but you do have a bingle belt at home. It's got a couple of bingles on it.
0: Yeah. I'll wear it next Friday.
1: Wear it next Friday.
0: Yeah. We got Ashley on the line from the Sign Yard.
1: Ash, how you going?
5: I'm good. How are you?
1: Very well, thank you. Ash, we're excited about this. Tell us a little bit about your business.
5: So I do, event signage, vinyl, acrylic, so for weddings, parties, engagement parties. Welcome signs, invitations, invites, all sorts.
1: Okay, so that is awesome. We could probably use you, Ash. We've got a couple of ideas.
0: Yeah,
1: actually.
0: We've got a few events coming up. We'll be saving your name.
1: We will.
5: For first birthday.
1: Of course not.
0: Yeah.
1: Now we're cooking.
0: A few things for the podcast studio, I'm thinking,
1: Yeah,
0: Jack.
1: That's what I'm thinking too.
0: Yeah.
1: You're based in SA, but you can basically do remote work that can service anywhere in Australia. Is that correct?
5: Yeah, for the most part, probably stationary, invitations and stuff.
1: Yep. Okay.
0: Yeah, and so it's your side hustle at the moment, but you're wanting it to be full-time.
5: Yeah, for sure. I work night shift at the minute, 6 nights a week usually.
1: Oh, mate.
5: So it'll be nice to do that full-time.
1: 100%.
0: We're hoping that this bingle can give you a bit of oomph.
1: 100%.
0: A bit of a push. We'll make sure. So Insta and Facebook at the Sign Yard.
1: Yep.
5: Yep.
0: Cool. We'll definitely include that.
1: So, yeah, I think it's important to note as well that you put a lot of effort into these signs. All your spare time is basically doing this, so you're a bloody workaholic. Is there anything that you would like specifically in the bingle? How do you want? Do you want it upbeat? Do you want it energetic? Do you want it slow and sort of melodic? What are you thinking?
5: I feel like maybe a slower vibe would work better.
4: Okay.
1: Yep.
0: Oh, yeah. I'm sort of thinking something.
1: You're thinking something. Let's make that into a sign and put it up in the studio.
0: You're thinking something I'm thinking.
1: Well, I'm thinking of something that I'm thinking.
0: I mean, I was thinking of a song that I couldn't think of. Anyway, whatever. We better get cracking on this.
1: We will. Is there anything specifically that you really want in the bingle doll?
5: Probably just all the products that I can do. It's a hire business as well, so I hire them out and then get them back after the event.
1: Okay.
0: Gotcha.
1: Business too. All right.
5: We've got Polaroid, like Polaroid packs, so they'd use Polaroid camera. Guest book, etc.
1: Great.
0: Oh, love this.
1: Okay, awesome. We're gonna get cracking.
4: Okay.
0: Oh.
1: We're gonna get cracking on this bingle, and we'll come back to you with an absolute ripper. We're excited.
4: Louis Jarch on Triple M, and up next, tattoo cover-ups.
0: Ooh.
1: I probably need a couple of them.
4: Yeah, Triple M.
3: Triple M's early drive home with Lou and Jarch.
4: Triple M with Lou and Jarch.
1: Some would argue you're the comment queen.
0: I love the comment section. Not when it's roasting us, though.
1: Yeah.
0: Another time I might enjoy it.
1: Yeah, they're not the funnest.
0: Nah.
1: They got are sometimes.
0: Sometimes.
1: Sometimes
0: they're good.
1: Who did I see the other day? It's in this yarn about a bloke that's commented basically saying, we've ruined radio for him and he'll never listen to radio again.
0: You see, that's funny.
1: Yeah, that to me was, I loved that.
0: A personal attack on who.
1: I was like, Jesus.
0: Personal attack on who we are and how we look. Different story, Jack.
1: way to keep it up. Keep it light.
0: Because you know that can hurt.
1: Keep it light. LB, bring it up.
4: So anyway, let's see what else is happening.
1: Let's see what's happening. So I've got comments for you, Sad Sack.
0: Oh.
1: All right.
0: I'm not a Sad Sack.
1: All right, Sad Sack. So listen up.
0: Mini me.
1: So listen up. Now, tattoo cover-ups.
0: Oh, is this the new segment? Tattoo cover-ups.
1: So there can be really shocking tattoo cover-ups. I could probably use a couple of cover-ups on my tattoo.
0: You could. You got one.
1: What? I got one what?
4: Wow.
0: Yams.
1: So
0: you like the fruit yams. I mean, the
1: vegetable. It's a bush potato.
0: Yeah, but they're not that good. I'd rather just have fries written on me.
1: I like yams.
0: You could make that yammy.
1: Oh. Mm. Anyway. This bird's obviously going out with a bloke called Bruce.
0: Yeah.
1: So she's got Bruce on her arm.
0: Oh, no.
1: Strong name, by the way.
4: Mm.
1: So they've obviously broken up. They go, righto, well, I need a bit of a cover-up. It's one of the worst cover-ups of all time. So they've made Bruce into a feather. So the end of the E is the stem of the feather. And then the little feather bits, whatever they're called, are over but you can still see the word Bruce through the tattoo. So it's like
0: so vividly.
1: Yeah, so it's almost like Bruce is my feather. It's almost like more of an ode to Bruce.
0: Yeah, like my feather in the wind. Brucey.
4: It looks like more of a tribute. Yeah
1: it's more
4: of a beautiful.
1: It is a shocking job. Would you allow put it down? Would you allow me to read some comments?
0: Yeah, I wanna hear them myself.
1: All right. Wow, the difference really is like night and later that night. Bruce Leaf. Bruce Lee. Bruce Leaf. Mm. It's very good. Why did I trust the process? Because obviously it's a video. So this is the first bit. And then probably a 2-minute video of healing myself and covering up something that once was.
0: Yeah.
1: 2-minute video.
0: Can still see Bruce.
1: Oh, shit.
0: Bruce is hiding in the bushes. Still see him.
1: Now she has two tattoos to cover. When you're still not over your ex, but you tell everyone you are.
4: Yeah.
0: I like that one.
1: Oh, I see what you didn't do there.
0: Oh, God, they're good.
1: How much is it to book a disappointment?
0: Do you take cancellations?
1: Yeah, I love those.
0: Same.
1: Yeah.
0: Like when you see someone's haircut and they go, hey, just checking, do you take cancellations?
1: All my favourites are when there's just a really weird unit and they're doing some sort of a performance. Like it's a guy wearing cardboard boxes and underwear on his head and he's in the bush and he's banging pans together going, dah, dah, dah, dah. And then people are like, do you do weddings? And then the last one, finally, why did Bruce leave me?
4: Yeah.
1: Happy with it.
0: That's really good. God, they're funny.
1: They are good.
0: Yeah, they're good.
1: Good ones. I maintain my theory that people in the comment sections are funnier than any comedian.
0: Yeah.
1: Easily.
0: Yeah. Yeah, you're dead right.
4: It's Triple M. We're giving away Hoodoo Gurus tickets next
1: as
4: well.
1: We are indeed.
4: Look forward to that.
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1: Oh. Sorry, Lou's just, she's just found a little lump behind her ear, and she's looking at me going like this, and she looked really panicked. I go, I think so. I think so.
0: He's going, put your headphones on.
1: I get them as well.
0: Is it throbbing?
1: Yeah, always.
0: Same
1: with that lump.
4: Was that the best time for that chat?
1: No, but guess what is the best time for Hoodoo Gurus chat?
0: Now.
1: Correct.
4: Nice.
1: We've got Tim and Ash on the line. Tim, how you going?
2: Good, good.
1: Ash, how are you?
8: Yeah, very well, thank you.
1: Okie doke.
0: Male Ash.
1: Mash.
4: There's a lot of male Ashes out there.
0: I know, you never know.
1: Great point.
0: Well, it's true.
1: All right, boys, do you know how the game works?
2: We're
1: basically going to give you clues about the famous person. You buzz in with your name when you know the answer. The first person to answer correctly wins a double pass to the Hoodoo Gurus. Okay, I think we start with a clue. This is a banger, this one, too.
0: Okay, yeah, it's a good one.
1: All right, I'll start. You were born in New Zealand.
0: Great place.
2: Tim. Sam Neill.
1: No.
0: Good guess, though. Close.
4: We keep going.
1: Not close.
0: You use your voice for work.
1: You run your own. You run your own business.
0: You were once arrested for public urination.
8: No idea.
1: You like to sing, but you're not very good at it.
0: I think singing's subjective, though.
1: No, it's not. It's actually objective.
2: It's one of you guys, Tim.
1: Tim, who? Who is it?
2: It's you.
4: Who is it?
2: Judd.
1: Nah.
4: No. No, it's not. We move on. We continue.
0: You're obsessed with koalas.
1: Hey, Tim, I'm not from New Zealand.
2: You sound like it.
1: Tim! This is the most hurtful segment we've ever done.
0: Did you hear me, boys? Were you too busy dilly-dallying with Jack?
1: Sorry.
0: I said you're obsessed with koalas.
1: Mm-hmm. When you were 8 years old, you were quite rotund.
8: Oh, no idea.
0: Been there, done that.
1: Lulu?
0: You host a radio show on Triple M.
2: Tim.
1: Oh,
0: Tim.
1: Tim?
2: It's Lou.
1: Yeah, Lou! We got there in the end. God! Jeez, you were close before, mate.
0: Yeah, so close with Josh. New Zealand,
1: Oh, Tim, you've hurt my feelings beyond measure.
0: Why? Your dad's Kiwi.
1: Yeah, my old man's a Kiwi, but I'm a true blue Aussie, to be honest with you. But anyway.
2: Come on, mate. We're all Anzacs.
1: Correct.
4: Tim,
0: well done, Tim.
4: You are off to the Hoodoo Gurus.
1: Congrats, mate.
2: Yeah, you beauty.
4: You're in charge in Triple M.
1: Hey, fam, bro.
4: Reflecting on the iconic lift story next on Triple M.
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4: Every weekday, 2 till 4, it is Triple M's Lou and Jarch.
1: What are we doing?
0: Well, we're talking about our lift story, aren't we?
1: I don't know.
0: Do you read your run sheet?
1: I want you to lead it.
0: Okay, well, Jarch and I had a little bit of an awkward situation in the lift the other day, which we always seem to double down. Like, we can't just let one thing be awkward. We always have to go double, go twice.
1: Listen, I really enjoy awkward moments in a group if I've got a pal with me. Solo, I'm a complete coward.
0: Yeah.
1: I'm a complete coward. I'm almost introverted solo. But if I've got a friend, it's fun to play along.
0: Little game. We've got some audio of it.
1: We do.
0: We were in the lift and we hop in. There's probably, seven people in there already?
1: Seven or eight.
0: It was packed.
1: As we start to go down, it's stopping at every level. And I go, maybe this is the only lift that's working. And more people would come in, so it's getting more and more crammed.
0: So by the end, we're all like squash. We're a tin of sardines.
1: Yeah.
0: And me, had word vomit.
1: She goes, imagine if we all got stuck. Someone goes, why would you say that? And then the dude behind you goes, don't worry, guys. Don't think we will. It's all good.
0: And then what did you say to double down on us two being weirdos, Jack?
1: And I said, then we should all start kissing. To which there was zero response.
0: Zero.
1: It didn't go down well.
0: Well, I mean, if you're in a lift full of people and you said we should all start kissing, I can't imagine anyone's happy with that.
1: Well, I expected more than just the lift to go down after that comment. But anyway, it was a it was a lot of fun. Yeah. We made it tremendously awkward. Have you ever been in any awkward situations in a lift or just generally LP? Mm. Can you remember your last little awkward encounter?
4: Oh, it's most days, really, like and constantly.
1: And run me through usually, that, having to work with us.
4: Yeah, usually it's just when you guys arrive. And,
1: okay.
4: Yeah, trying to just, you
1: wow,
4: know.
1: Pretty hurtful.
4: Trying to get on your level, act, you know, cool like you guys, oh, and then just failing to do that.
0: So you think we're cool?
1: So you we'll think we're that, pretty cool, mate?
4: Mm. Mm, yeah.
0: What's up, big shots?
1: Yeah, sweet, mate. Whatever, man. Hey, take the elbow off, mate.
4: Okay. All right.
0: I'll do the buttons, mate.
1: I'll do okay, the buttons, mate.
4: All right. See
0: I'll
4: ya,
0: do the buttons, mate.
4: Bye.
1: Lou will do the buttons, champ.
0: Yeah, Josh will do the chatting.
1: You need some cab money? Come over here, son.
3: All right.
1: Get over here, kiddo.
3: Great.
0: Here's cab some money?
1: I don't know.
0: Are you 80?
1: I don't know. Just, it's what I went to. Listen.
0: Was a lot? No. Not going to.
1: We thought we'd love 133353. If you could give us a bell, we want to know what are the most awkward encounters on earth.
0: Yeah. Happened to you?
1: Happened to you?
0: Or even just like
1: a friend, or just general, yeah, or just general stuff. What you find to be awkward?
0: Mm.
4: I saw an awkward encounter at a golf tournament on a video that I was watching, where yeah, the guy hits a shot, he goes to high five his caddy, the caddy goes fist bump, then they try and reverse it. Oh. Now he goes fist bump, the caddy goes high five,
1: mate.
4: Then they try. Then he's like, "All right, I'm just going to pat you on the shoulder." Caddy thinks he's going in for a hug. Then he tries to give him a hug, and he's like, "No, mate, I was just trying to give you my golf club."
0: Oh, could have kind of looked like a handshake.
4: Caddy walks away going,
1: yeah.
4: Caddy walks away going, "I'm not getting my money and I'll never work again."
1: Ever.
4: On the PGA.
1: Ever.
4: I'll never.
0: It's like a scene in Happy Gilmore.
1: It is.
0: Yeah. 133353, most awkward encounters on earth. What are they? Give us a call.
1: We want to hear your thoughts.
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4: It's Lou and Judge on Triple M. Give us a call on 133353. 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
1: That's what we're vying for.
0: Yeah, because we had an awkward lift encounter where I said, imagine if this all went down.
1: Mm.
0: Heaps of people in it, and then Judge said, and then we could all start kissing.
1: Yeah, we made it awkward. That was on us.
0: It was. 100% was on us, but no one else.
1: Didn't get the giggles we thought it would, did it?
0: Nope. No, I didn't say go down. I said it got stuck.
1: Imagine we got stuck.
0: Yeah.
1: Someone literally said it was quiet for a bit, then someone goes, "Why would you say that?"
0: Yeah, that was the worst part. Let's not relive it again.
1: That was the greatest
0: John,
1: part.
0: John, talk to us. Most awkward encounters.
10: Hey, mate, yeah. One Sunday morning, went to go ask mum and dad if I could cook breakfast when I was a young fella.
1: Yeah.
10: And instead of just knocking on the door, just waltz on in. And
1: Dad was already cooking breakfast.
10: Oh. Yeah, pretty well.
0: Oh,
1: mate.
0: Yuck. It's like, no matter what age, that's just,
1: Longest minute of your life in that doorway.
10: I wouldn't even say a minute.
0: I reckon door open, door closed, Jack.
1: Yeah, I know. Yeah. I understand that, you poor bugger. Damien, mate, what's the most awkward moment?
23: Lou and Judge, how are we?
1: How are you, mate? What's going on?
23: Oh, better now. I'm talking to you guys.
0: Oh.
1: We'll blush.
23: Been one of those days.
0: Oh, sorry, Damo. Mate. Kisses and hugs.
1: Hope you're good,
23: I'll tell you my story now.
1: Please.
23: So a couple of months ago, we just hopped in the shower, get the water running, nice beautiful shower, walked out, didn't hear the family coming, got to put the towel around myself, and see the old boy.
1: It's not ideal.
0: Like your whole family?
23: Yeah, so my grandma, my mum, my dad, partner's family as well.
4: Oh, the partner's family.
0: Good group to have around.
1: Mate, it's almost the ideal group not to see your pecker.
0: Yeah. If you could put a group together, it would be them.
1: If there was an Avengers of not seeing someone's penis, it's that.
0: Thanks, Damo.
4: The Avengers.
0: Beck, what's the awkward moment?
24: Hello, guys.
1: Hello,
24: good
1: Beck.
24: To talk to you.
1: Nice to talk to you too.
24: So my awkward moment, and it's happened to me more times than I'd like to admit, is when you're in like a public toilet and there's multiple toilets, especially at work, and you're going number twos, and then you walk out as somebody else is walking out, and they know you're the culprit.
1: Beck, Fair Dinkum, had this 13 minutes ago.
4: Yeah.
24: And then you're like, especially when it happens in the office and it's like other staff members and I'm just like Mrs. Poopy Pants.
1: Oh, hey, Mrs. Poopy
0: Sometimes
1: Pants.
0: Sometimes you have a standoff who is going to go first.
1: I will.
24: You sit in the toilet for ages waiting for them to flush and they're waiting for you.
1: For you. Sometimes I'll initiate the toilet paper sound. So I go, okay, mate, just know it. I'll be finished in about 40 seconds. I'm heading out. You wait.
0: That's really kind of you, Jack.
1: But then there are some sickos that couldn't give a rip and they're just, and they don't care.
24: I try and be discreet about it, but it's as discreet as you can be.
4: It is tough, Beck.
1: Oh, thanks, Dal. That's really it.
0: Thanks, Beck. Mia, what was the awkward encounter? Hi, Mia.
1: Hey, Mia.
3: How are you guys going?
1: Good. How are you?
3: Good. That's like, Jachi, you can relate because you're a bit of an awkward guy sometimes.
1: Correct.
3: When you rock up to a function and you don't really know everyone there, you go to say hello to someone you don't really know. And they go in for the hug, but you're just going in for the hello. And it's like that awkward movement. And then you like hug them and maybe start a conversation. And it's just a really awkward situation.
1: Mia.
0: It's like the kiss.
1: And then the kiss, the hug. I wish there was just a general. I mean, I know a handshake is, but now you've got bloody handshakes.
0: I think a hug is probably the most normal.
1: It's too much,
3: it's a bit awkward, I'd say.
1: But don't
3: I
1: you
3: feel like, nah. I'm not a hugger, so I wouldn't.
0: Yeah, but then, like, if the CEO came in right now, I'm not going to go, hey, g'day.
1: No. You're handshaking.
0: It's probably more of a kiss situation.
1: Oh, it's a kiss. Oh, lips.
3: Kiss him on the lips.
1: Yeah, that's what you usually do.
0: When
1: anyone is the brass of any organisation, I'm straight for the peck.
0: Yeah. Mm. You've always said that.
1: Yeah, it has gotten me in so much hot water. Yeah. Lost a lot of deals. Thank you, Mia.
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4: Triple M's Lou and Judge. Time for this.
9: This is Jingles.
11: Lou and Judge, writing your business to Jingle is just the beginning.
1: Love these.
0: I know I say it every time, but this might be my favourite.
1: You do say this every time.
0: I know. They're all just so bloody good.
1: Listen.
0: I think you should go back to commercial ads.
1: Enough.
0: And start writing them.
1: Enough.
0: Just let me give you some compliments.
1: I appreciate you.
0: I like your new hairdo.
1: Listen, we've got Ash on the line. Ash, how are you?
12: I'm great. How are you?
1: Very well, thank you.
0: Are you excited? Nervous? How are you feeling for this?
12: Excited.
0: Oh,
1: okay, Dahl.
0: Good.
1: Well, listen, just to remind everyone, Ash, you own a company called The Sign Yard. Now, you basically do event signage. You hire out some of your more generic signage, mm-hmm. but you can do ultra personalized bespoke signage for any event, really. It is your side hustle at the moment, but you're looking to make it more of a permanent fixture in terms of your main job.
0: Yes. I checked out the Insta.
1: Yep.
0: Stunning.
1: Awesome.
0: Gorgeous. We'll be using you for some events ASAP.
1: I love that. Yeah, we're going to use you, Ash, because you are very, very good at what you do. Now, we've got a bit of a bingle that we've written.
0: A bit. Mm. It could get an Oscar, a Grammy.
1: Okay. Well, shivers. I don't know about that, Ash, but let me tell you. I think you'll like it. It sort of sums up what you do. It's a bit of energy. Boss Band classic.
0: It's fantastic, Ash.
1: All right.
0: Hit it.
1: Ash,
4: wow.
1: Are you ready to hear the bingle?
12: I'm ready.
1: All right,
4: okay.
1: Mate.
4: Here we go. 1, 2, 3, 4.
13: If you want events to be friends.
25: Yeah, we want them so good.

0: The Sign Yard. At The Sign Yard on Insta and Facebook.
1: Ash,
2: love
1: how,
2: it.
1: How we feeling?
0: Oh, good.
1: How we feeling about it?
2: Good.
0: Okay. Happy? You like it?
1: I thought, of Ash, course. I thought we'd keep it broad, that you can do any sign that they want for any event.
0: Yeah, it's bloody good.
2: Yep, amazing.
0: Got perfect. All the details in there. Ash, that's yours to do whatever you want with it. We send you that in a little package.
1: Yep.
0: Bang, that audio, yours.
1: It's all yours, mate.
2: Perfect. Thank you for that, guys.
1: Hey, thank Ash, you. Thank you. And if anyone wants some signage, check out The Sign Yard. It's on Insta, yes. Facebook. She does a tremendous job, so they're really, really good.
0: And if you want your own bingle, give us a call, 133353, or DM us at Lou and Josh.
1: Indeed. Thank you, Ash.
0: Thanks,
2: thank
0: Ash.
2: You. Thank you.
3: All right, Lou and Josh and Triple M, let's wrap up the week that was.
0: Oh, yes.
3: Next. Woo.
4: It's your early drive home with Triple M's Lou and Josh.
3: It's Lou and Josh, and we have gotten to the end of Free Ball Friday. You know what that means?
1: What does it mean?
0: Please tell me.
3: Well, it means this. You know what they say? Time flies when you're laying by a beach in Thailand, Lou, or fathering a newborn child, Josh. And just like that, the show is back on air. It is so nice to be together again, laughing, bonding, playing Scro, and listening to Lou eat her snacks 2 seconds before the mics go live.
1: Order.
3: Okay, well, we actually do need some order in here.
1: Okay, order.
0: Also, Josh is making me cry, love, and I've been eating so many good chips. Through my eyes.
1: Oh, you were
0: running stinging.
1: Oh, dear.
3: Before the holidays, Josh was ripped doing 75 hard. It seems things have changed a little since Daddy became a daddy.
0: I do love tiramisu. Jeff.
1: Can I tell you something?
0: It's Italian.
1: Not for me.
0: Yeah, but you've got the palate of a 3-year-old.
1: Buddy, you eat twisties and lollies for dinner.
0: You had a mud cake worth $68 for dinner and breakfast over the weekend.
1: Mate, I'll be honest with you. She's caught me out.
0: Yeah.
3: And he might be eating mud cake for breakfast, lunch and dinner, but at least the man is hygienic.
0: Josh fully just zoned out, flossing his teeth. I was just watching and he's like this, picking his teeth.
1: Okay.
3: Holidays are meant to help you return to work feeling refreshed, energised, focused, switched on. Sadly, none of these things seem to apply to Lou.
1: What is the slogan for Apple? What's their slogan?
5: Eat it. An apple with fire.
3: No, the tech company. The tech company.
0: Eat it.
3: Now, we should be nicer to poor Lulu. She's been having some issues with her car lately.
1: Just thought.
0: My car's been doing this thing where it keeps moving the...
3: Moving?
0: Nah.
3: It keeps... My car's doing this thing where it keeps moving.
1: Yeah, because she's had a driver for the first 31 years of her life. She's got to do it herself.
0: No, it keeps, like, telling me I'm not in the lines.
3: Well, I'm sure Lou has a long list of people who can help her fix her car. She's been on the prowl for some daddy's numbers this week.
1: Oh. What haven't we done for a while, Lulu?
0: Unpack your dad.
1: We'd love to unpack some dads.
0: Give us a call, 133353. We want your dad's number.
3: Your dad's number.
1: Jesus. Everything okay at home?
3: Yeah.
1: Timbers.
0: We want your dad's.
1: A Freudian slip from Louisa Dowden there.
0: Yes. We want your dad's name.
3: Ah, yes, indeed. It is good to be back. What do you say we do it all again next week?
0: Ooh.
1: Very good. What do you say?
0: Ooh.
1: It's what month are we in?
3: July. So we still got a lot of year left.
1: We've got a lot of year left.
0: Yeah, you've got to spice it up.
1: Well, I think he's perfect where
0: that's
1: he is.
0: That's what I mean. Like, sometimes, you know.
3: When you slowly build is what you do. That's the art.
1: How have you missed this the whole year?
0: Well, he's gone up and then sometimes.
1: No, he hasn't. Louisa, no, don't get spit the dummy. You stay here and listen.
0: No.
1: The whole point was, his first one was, what do you say we do it all again next week? And then by the end of the year, he's going to go, what do you say?
3: Well, don't give it away.
1: Well, no, why?
0: Because he did do some sadder ones or softer ones. Whatever.
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7: Morning, Coasties. The Central Coast Highway making good time through West Gosford and Carryong. Once you jump onto the M1 Pacific Motorway, it's a pretty sweet southbound run this morning. Trouble-free over the Moonee Moonee and Hawkesbury River bridges. Once you get to Brooklyn, a 14-minute trip to the North Connect Tunnel in Warunga. Northbound traffic making good time as well. From Morisset to Beresfield, it's 25 minutes despite the ongoing works. 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
1: Morning Coast, is the M1 Pacific Motorway ticking along nicely between Sydney and Newcastle in both directions. The Central Coast Highway carrying a little bit through West Gosford and Carryong. And there's a bit of a build-up from Woi Woi coming up Brisbane Water Drive and Woi Woi Road towards the Central Coast Highway. Clear down the motorway link from Doyleson so far. 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That's the latest traffic on the Central Coast's 107.7 Triple M.
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1: Ongoing works in Morisset on Wye Road. Traffic seems to be making pretty good time at the moment in both directions past Alliance Avenue, though. The motorway link from Doyleson is clear and the M1 Pacific Motorway is ticking along beautifully. A standard travel time of 25 minutes for northbounders from Morisset to Beresfield so far, and the same for southbounders from Carryong to Wurrunga. The Sydney Boat Show returns to the Sydney Showground next week, July 30 to August 2nd. 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That's the latest traffic on the Central Coast 107.7 Triple M.
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6: Morning, I'm Michaela Savage. Starting overseas, the FIFA World Cup final's underway in New Jersey. Spain fighting for its second ever win against defending champions Argentina. The halftime show is set to feature stars Madonna, Justin Bieber, Shakira and BTS. Pauline Hanson is standing by her recent podcast interview with far-right UK figure and convicted criminal Tommy Robinson, the One Nation leader telling Seven's Spotlight program she wants to spend time with people and learn from them. She's also been asked about her stance on mass deportations from Australia, saying she loves it, but she didn't elaborate on how she would implement such a policy. While the latest news poll for The Australian shows support for Labor has fallen to its lowest level since the 2022 election, the party's primary vote dropping to 30%, while support for One Nation has increased to 30% after a dip in recent polls. And new rules for AI processes within government agencies aim to prioritise fairness, accuracy and transparency.
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6: Manly coach Kieran Foran is still confident they can make finals footy. The ninth-placed Sea Eagles lost to the Titans 38-32 yesterday, with Tom Trbojevic set for another stint on the sidelines after suffering a fresh hamstring injury.
19: We're self-inflicting a lot of pain, and sides are too good these days to continuously do that to yourself. So that's where we've got to get better.
6: And the Dolphins have claimed a 36-16 win over the Cowboys to jump into fifth spot on the ladder.
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2: Triple M. Weather.
22: A little cloudy on the coast today, otherwise fine. Expecting a top of 19. Clear skies for tomorrow. Looking sunny Wednesday too. 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
1: Now, I do hear tell you've been following something.
2: Oh, jeez, what have you done?
3: Ugh.
1: You're a bit weird sometimes.
3: Yeah, I know. I am a bit quirky. I started started following an account on Instagram.
1: Oh.
3: And
1: have a look.
3: What do you mean have a look?
1: Well, I'm going to follow them too, if you follow them.
3: We don't know what it is yet.
1: I'm getting my phone out.
3: Okay, you're going to open up the Instagram
1: okay. Yes. Okay. All right, what are we
3: following? This is, okay. In an ideal world, if I had lots more time on my hands.
1: Yes.
3: One thing I would love to learn how to do is to gift wrap presents in a really beautiful and presentable way.
1: Maz, I am always inspired when you go to the shopping centres. So you used to go to Coles or Myers, Myers or David Jones, and they have a present and they wrap it and you go,
3: yes.
1: Why can't
3: I do
1: that?
3: And they use a really nice card stock so it's a bit thicker, and then they can fold it in all these magical ways where you can put a card in and then a little, like you can have some dried flowers sticking out the side.
1: And they get the scissors and they go zoop like that.
3: With the ribbon.
1: Yeah, and it goes curly, curly, curly. And then why can't done that at home and cut a finger off.
3: Well, okay.
1: Nearly.
3: Okay. Well, so what's happened here is I've found a few Instagram accounts that are literally people wrapping gifts beautiful ways. And so I've started following all.things.wrapped and I'm obsessed. And I one day would love to be able to wrap a present with pink and white checkered wrapping paper, put some beautiful ribbons on there, and then stick a shiny disco ball in the middle and then give that to a person, and then they won't even want to open it because it's just so pretty.
1: Oh,
3: and I am just obsessed with this account. I cannot stop.
1: You know what? I love watching cake makers.
3: There's something. So I think this is my new way of relaxing. Like I think sometimes you find an account and you're like, this is calming me down. I want to murder less people when I watch this account. I feel calm. It's really pretty. And so I'm into it. So I've started following. And now you know what happens with Instagram is the algorithm gets involved.
1: And
3: so
1: they send you.
3: Oh, it's all gift wrapping for all seasons, all sizes of presents. Well, it's really quite overwhelming.
1: I just went on search. And then
3: it's
1: you go,
3: cake
1: making. It's all cake making.
3: It's all cakes.
1: It's very,
3: but it,
1: like you go, how do they do that?
3: It is something, there's something about it that
1: yeah,
3: is, I find relaxing.
1: Yep.
3: So, yes, I started it's following a weird Instagram account.
1: There's nothing wrong with it. I don't think it's weird. I think
3: you don't think it's weird. God help me. If you think this is normal, I know I'm in trouble.
1: It is quite therapeutic. That is the word. It is.
3: And we all need some therapy.
1: Yes, we do. Absolutely.
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1: We've got a pretty good go on the M1 Pacific Motorway between Sydney and Newcastle in both directions. If you're heading south to Sydney from the Hawkesbury River Bridge, it's taking under 15 minutes, about 13 or 14, to reach the North Connects Tunnel. Pretty good for this time of the morning. Coming out of Woi Woi Road and Brisbane Water Drive, both filling up towards the Central Coast Highway, but no delays just yet. Looking good through the roadworks at Morisset on Wai Road. 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That's the latest traffic on the Central Coast's 107.7 Triple M.
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1: Because, you know, I have been feeling a bit swimmy-headed.
2: Yeah, you are. You're not 100%. I will give you that.
1: In the chest. It's gone into the chest.
2: Oh, I know. So and I hear it every 3.5 minutes at the moment. I hear it into a tissue. It's delightful.
1: Now, this is where an issue has arisen. If it doesn't go into the tissue, if you're at home and you're lying down on the couch and, you know, you go all chesty, right? Mm. And is it wrong to use your coffee cup as a spittoon?
2: Oh, you are so gross.
1: No, I'm just asking for a friend.
2: That is disgusting. Please, I really hope you don't do that.
1: No, I don't. I'm just asking if you would be able to do that.
2: Because the answer is that is not.
1: No.
2: That's not okay.
1: Okay, yeah, thank you.
2: We don't do that.
1: Of course we don't do that. Of course we don't do that.
2: Us unferal humans.
1: That's exactly right. So don't even try that at home.
2: Yeah. Get off your patootie and go and get a tissue and spit into that if you have to. Okay. Oh, my gosh.
1: Thank you. Thank you. That's all I wanted to know.
2: It's okay.
1: Maz Compton.
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1: Good morning, coasties. Traffic along the M1 clearing well southbound down towards Sydney this morning. Also looking at a steady northbound run heading up towards Newcastle. From Morisset getting into Beresfield, it's taking 25 minutes. Blue Haven, east and westbound traffic along the motorway link is looking good. We have some very light congestion coming through Canwell for Wallowa Road eastbound at Walker Avenue. The Sydney Boat Show returns to the Sydney Showground next week, July 30 to August 2nd. 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That's the latest traffic on the Central Coast, 107.7 Triple M.
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18: Hey, it's Dan Floink here with your local headlines. A man's been charged over an alleged weekend stabbing in Wyoming. It's claimed a 39-year-old was found with a wound to his torso at Renwick Street Saturday afternoon before being transported to hospital in a stable condition. A 35-year-old was arrested in Kincumbie yesterday. He's facing several offences and has been refused bail ahead of court today. Good news for those looking for mental health supports on the Central Coast. A new Medicare Mental Health Centre will be officially opened on the Pacific Highway at Tuggerah today. It's part of a federal government government commitment to open close to 100 centres across the country by mid-2030. A man who became injured, reportedly while four-wheel driving in the Wattagans State Forest at Dooralong, is recovering in hospital after being winched to safety during an operation yesterday. And the nearly 7,000 flashing school zone signs will be back in action in peak times from today. Central Coast students may not all be back in class, but school zones are back in effect regardless. To sport, and wins to Erina, Kincumber, Orumba and Tookley in local top flight rugby league action over the weekend. The Eagles remain top of the ladder.
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19: Hey, I'm Michaela Savage. Argentina and Spain are head-to-head in the FIFA World Cup final in New Jersey this morning. If Spain wins, it'll be the nation's second ever World Cup victory, while defending champs Argentina are fighting for their fourth. Madonna, Justin Bieber, Shakira and BTS are all coming up in the star-studded halftime show. In other news, Labor's primary vote has dropped 3 points to 30%, the party's equal lowest result since the 2022 election. The government now level with One Nation in the latest news poll. While Pauline Hanson says she's in favour of mass deportations from Australia, the One Nation leader telling Seven Spotlight program she loves the concept but didn't provide any detail on how it would be put into practice.
20: These are things that will be discussed with the relevant authorities to see the best way to go about it. I'm not going to give you policy on the run here.
19: And the use of AI in automated government decision-making will be subject to new rules in a bid to make sure safety, fairness and accuracy are priorities.
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19: The Dolphins have bounced back from last week's huge loss to the Sharks with a 36-16 win over the Cowboys. It sees them jump into fifth spot on the ladder. Coach Christian Wolfe says he's very proud of his team.
22: I thought we showed our character, and yeah, we knew that we had to show a bit of character and make a bit of a statement after last week about who we are as a group.
19: And the Brisbane Broncos reportedly have plans to extend coach Michael Maguire's contract.
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6: Triple M. Weather.
18: A little cloudy on the coast today, otherwise fine. Expecting a top of 19. Clear skies for tomorrow. Looking sunny Wednesday too. 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
29: Yeah, good morning, Central Coast. Welcome to Monday. G'day, Mazzy.
30: Hello.
29: How you going? How you going? All
30: I'm right. Good, how are you?
29: Yeah, not too bad. Not too bad.
30: Good.
29: How was it?
30: It was a great little assignment.
29: Yes,
30: great it was little a assignment.
29: Bloody marvellous assignment.
30: Yeah, everything that needed to be assigned
29: was assigned.
30: The assignment was assigned.
29: Before we went on assignment, you did give it was a prediction as to who was going to make the World Cup. Can you remember that?
30: Yeah, I know. Yes, because I got caught up in an online conspiracy theory about how the World Cup is actually scripted by FIFA.
29: That's right.
30: And that there would be a winner based on the colours of this year's logo of the FIFA World Cup. I said Portugal would win.
29: You're right.
30: They've been.
29: Not even there.
30: They're not even there.
29: I know. Not even there.
30: As soon as Portugal got out, I was like, well, there goes that conspiracy theory.
29: Yeah.
30: That's annoying. Thanks, internet.
29: So.
30: For nothing.
29: Yeah, don't believe everything you read.
30: No.
29: So it is Spain, Argentina, nil all at halftime. We'll keep you up to date. Post Malone, Robbie Williams, Tom Cruise. For the game.
30: They're all there.
29: Halftime entertainment. Look, we're not watching it because we are concentrating on what we're doing.
30: Of course we are. But who's the halftime performer?
29: Madonna was going to do it.
30: Is she really?
29: Madonna was going to do some halftime performing. There was quite a few of them.
30: She's going to do some casual halftime performing.
29: But to the point, I was reading yesterday where they were saying, oh, God, with all these performers, it'll be about half an hour, but they can only go for 11 minutes because you don't want the soccer players to cool down.
30: Oh, no, you don't want
29: them to cool down.
30: Because
29: they're all
30: out. Oh, no, because then they might get injured and fall on the floor.
29: Absolutely. And, you know... And when they're on about $25 million a match, geez, you don't want that, do you?
30: No, you definitely don't want them just laying down for no reason. I mean, that would just be such a shame in a soccer game.
29: They do fox it a bit, don't they? Oh, look, come on.
30: I don't want to get all negative because we've just gotten back from a break. But
29: yeah.
30: I did watch the Australia game where we got kicked out because it was the knockout game. And it was the penalty shootout. Yeah. Got down to the penalty shootout. But up until the penalty shootout, there was a lot of laying down.
29: A lot of diving.
30: Grabbing your knee.
29: Oh, geez.
30: And riling around
29: and I think
30: in
29: to
30: pain.
29: Myself.
30: But then, but no penalty given. Oh, up, he's back. Oh, really, he's fine.
29: I think to myself, imagine playing AFL, rugby league or rugby union. That's what I think.
30: Well, that's why there's soccer. It's for a different kind of professional athlete.
29: It is. Anyway, look, we've got to get into it. We've got Money Machine starting today.
30: How good.
29: And as well as that, coming up next, we are doing 5 in 10. We've adjusted a few things. Your chance to win $500 this morning.
30: That's right. So straight out of the gates every morning, we're going to do 5 in 10. It's really easy. We just need one person to call through on 133353. Now, if you get put through to us, I've got a topic I'm going to give you. We just need you to give us five of in 10 seconds, and you will win $500 this morning.
29: How good is that? And it's all thanks to Harvey Norman Furniture at Erina. G'day, Benny. Benny runs Harvey Norman Furniture at Erina.
30: Oh, hi, Benny.
29: Good to have you aboard, buddy. And we might speak to you later this week. He's a real champion fella. So if you want to play 133353, what caller shall we take this morning, Ms. Compton?
30: Let's take caller 5 this morning for 5 in 10.
29: Let's get into it. 133353 is the number.
0: Good times.
1: And greatest hits.
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0: Triple M. Paddy and Maz, partly cloudy, 19, and currently at Erina. We've got about 12 degrees later on this morning, too. Just before 7, we'll speak to Maroon from the Rush Hour. Maroon, Millie, and also Hindy about the weekend's result, round 20 of the NRL.
1: How are the Broncos going?
0: Look, they were the Panther Slayers on Thursday night, Maz Compton.
1: Okay, oh, so you're having it, so you're still following them?
0: Yes, 1 from 9.
1: Okay.
0: 1 from 9. And they've got a slim chance. Oh, God, only a slim chance.
1: You think
0: chance.
1: They'll make top 8?
0: Absolutely not. But that doesn't matter. Look, if they win their next 7 games.
1: Okay. Right. Let's see how they go.
0: Okay. Halftime in soccer, Argentina in Spain, and zip zip.
2: 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Now on Triple M Breakfast with Paddy and Maz. This is 5 in 10.
0: New time slot. Oh, 5 in 10.
1: Oh, hello. Oh, yeah. Ian Terry, who's playing. Good morning.
3: Hi, mate. How are you? How was your holiday, guys? Glad to be back. No.
1: We were on assignment. It was a lovely break. And it's always lovely to come back to work.
0: To speak to you in particular, Ian. To speak to you.
3: Of course.
0: All right.
3: Yeah, that's all right.
0: All right, what's going to happen here, mate? Maggie's going to give you a topic. We want 5 of 10 seconds. Get them out. And we'll give you $500 this morning, okay?
3: Righto. Let's see how we go.
1: Okay, Ian, we need from you this morning 5 famous drummers.
0: Go.
3: Rob Hurst.
1: Sure,
3: You're doing well. Mate, that's my favourite band. Yeah. I don't know.
0: Remember the Big Gorilla? You could have said the Big Gorilla in the Cadbury commercial.
1: Oh, you could have. Yeah, I would have taken that. He's a famous drummer. Dave Grohl is a famous drummer. Ringo Starr, Travis Barker from Blink 182, Chad Smith from the Chili Peppers.
0: And, of course, the drummer from that commercial was all about Phil Collins.
1: And that was Phil.
0: That was in the air tonight.
3: Cool.
0: There you go.
3: Well, I did know at least 4 of them, so we're going well.
1: That is great. Right, mate, is how 5 in 10 works. And thank you for calling. Sorry you didn't win the money, but $500 again up for grabs tomorrow.
0: Thanks, mate.
3: All right, guys. See you. Bye.
0: Yeah, good on you, Ian. All thanks to Harvey Norman Furniture at Erina. G'day, Benny and all the team. So if you need furniture,
1: that's where you should get it from.
0: Go and see Benny and the team.
1: 100%.
0: Absolutely.
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5: Good morning, Coasties. Traffic up and down the M1 looking clear this morning in each direction. We do have a light build-up of traffic in Carryong for the Central Coast Highway at Woi Woi Road and Kangaroo Road both directions. Traffic's also starting to build through Terrigal Drive towards Charles K Drive each way. We're getting a pretty clear run moving around Tumbiumbi from Wyong Road westbound to Tuggerah. Study closer to home at the University of Newcastle. 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That's the latest traffic on the Central Coast 107.7 Triple M.
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0: Triple M, Paddy and Maz, You Give Love a Bad Name, 24 past 6, partly cloudy, 19. I'm not directing that song to anyone this morning.
1: Oh, okay.
0: No one whatsoever. 133353. You want to have a chat?
1: It's Tony. Good morning.
0: Hey.
2: Hey,
0: mama mia.
1: Tony.
2: Oh, the Sopranos are coming back. Look there. You can start on Monday. Oh, it is Monday. Oh, four, two. Oh, no. Now I've put 10 cents in the jar.
0: Okay. How you going, Tone?
2: Good, I was going to give you the Welcome Back Cotter song, but not now.
0: Oh, no, mate. Sing it, mate. We love it.
2: Welcome back. That's all I know.
0: Oh, good work. Well, thank you, Tony. Well, what a welcoming back.
1: Yeah, we love that.
0: That is really good. Welcome back.
1: Thank you. Look, I know we've only been back on air for less than half an hour, but there is a sort of apology that I need to issue. Joel Michael Kasson, would you please come into the studio? Because this does involve... Actually, it involves Joel more than it involves you, Paddy.
0: Listen, you should just apologise every day to me. How about that? Joel, good morning.
1: Good morning.
0: Welcome back.
3: Thank you. Welcome back to you both. And I'll do my apology. I just wasn't listening. What's happening?
1: I'm doing an apology.
3: Oh, great.
1: To you. Because before we went on assignment...
0: You had 2 days off. Yes, thank you. I know.
1: I did have 2 days
3: early
1: off.
3: Early holiday?
1: I was very unwell. Allegedly, with a migraine, which was awful. And I'm sorry that I wasn't here. And I believe somebody celebrated a birthday on one of those days. Is that true, Joel Michael Kasson?
3: It is true, yes.
1: So I missed your birthday.
0: Oh, here we go. Suck up time.
1: So I have made some cupcakes and I have a candle and we can sing you happy birthday.
0: There we go.
1: But I hope that this doesn't set...
0: Don't set the fire alarm. Because
3: we switched it off.
0: Did we?
3: Yeah. Cost too much money to keep running.
1: Well, I'm going to give you the top one here.
0: Okay. Oh, what sort of cakes are they, Mazzy?
3: Oh, that's amazing.
1: Happy birthday, Joel. I'm sorry that I missed it. There is one for Paddy. There's one for Joel. There's one for me. There's one for Erin and for Norris. You can take them home for the girls as well.
3: Thank you.
1: They are choc caramel cupcakes.
0: Oh, I was wondering what the abundance of cakes were there for. And I'm there, I can take some of those home, but clearly not.
1: No, not for you because you didn't celebrate a birthday whilst I was unwell.
0: But we celebrated Joel's birthday with his mum on air.
1: I heard that your mother was hilarious on air, and we should get her on air more often. That was the feedback that I got.
0: That's something Joel and his mother don't have in common.
1: Hilarious.
0: Happy birthday. Oh, no, what I'm saying, happy birthday. I celebrated your birthday.
1: It's happy birthday. I'm so sorry that I missed it. But I hope that it was a lovely day.
0: Yeah.
1: And I hope that Paddy was nice to you.
0: And I was. Thank you. I was, wasn't
3: were
0: I, mate?
3: You were actually very nice.
0: Thank you, mate.
1: Oh, okay. Everyone's surprised.
0: And I didn't know. And Joel said, it's my birthday. I went, had you told me, I would have prepared everything.
1: Of course
0: you would. The marching band, all that sort of stuff.
1: As you do, because that's how you are known around these parts.
0: Yes, very much so. Happy birthday, mate.
3: Thank you.
0: Let's share those cakes very, very soon. We can do it during the news.
1: let's do it during the news.
0: And then after the news, we're kicking it off this morning. This is sensational. It is our money machine.
1: The money machine is back, ladies and gentlemen, which means we are giving out more cash to more Coastie winners more often. So stick around for that.
0: Absolutely. And all you got to do, have your pen poised, because if you write those amounts and recall those amounts, you could win. And it's all thanks, the money machine, it's all thanks to our team and friends at Tookley Loan Office.
1: Thanks, legends.
0: Okay, get aboard. That's coming up next, Triple M.
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5: Coasties, the M1 moving well southbound down towards Sydney this morning, taking under 15 minutes from the Hawkesbury River Bridge getting into Warunga. Northbounders as well, a clear stretch into Newcastle. Drop your speed around Kurumbong with some continued roadworks. No lanes up locked off though. We are starting to see some activity up and down the Tuggerah Strait. Also building now through Chitaway Bay, Wyong Road towards Enterprise Drive and starting to fill too through Tumbiumbi. The census is coming this August. You'll get instructions soon on what to do. 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That's the latest traffic on the Central Coast, 107.7 Triple M.
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6: Central Coast's average unleaded price today is around $176 a litre, while some servos are selling it as low as $166. The average for diesel sits around $209. 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
22: Hey, it's Dan Flake here with your local headlines. A man's been winched to safety after suffering injuries in the Wattagan State Forest at Dooralong. Emergency crews, including paramedics, Central Coast Rescue Squad and the Care Flight Chopper were deployed yesterday afternoon amid reports a man had got into trouble while four-wheel driving. He's recovering in hospital. The group tasked with delivering that proposed high-speed rail line between Newcastle and Sydney is confident they can turn the vision into reality. US firm Bechtel is expected to spend 2 years in the development phase. It's hoped the Newcastle to Central Coast part of the network could be good to go by 2037, with the line extended to Sydney 2 years later. Good news for Central Coast pubs, clubs and bars who've enjoyed a boost in trade thanks to extended trading hours put in place during the FIFA World Cup. The initiative's set to be extended for the NRL Grand Final and Rugby League World Cup, the US Tennis Open and the Bathurst 1000. And the latest Resolve poll shows the Coalition and Labor have recorded their lowest support from New South Wales voters since late 2021.
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24: Morning, I'm Michaela Savage. It's nil all at halftime between reigning World Cup champions Argentina and Spain. Madonna, The Muppets, BTS, Ted Lasso, Justin Bieber and Shakira have all entertained the crowd at the halftime show.
25: I'm loving you, hallelujah. It's the World Cup, hallelujah.
24: Justin Bieber there with that audio thanks to SBS. To other news this morning, Pauline Hanson says she's in favour of mass deportations for Australia. The One Nation leader telling Seven's Spotlight program she loves the idea, though didn't elaborate on how she would put it into practice. She's also refusing to back down from her recent podcast interview with far-right UK figure and convicted criminal Tommy Robinson. While One Nation and Labor are now neck and neck on 30% of the primary vote, according to the latest news poll, Anthony Albanese is still ahead as preferred Prime Minister on 46%, Pauline Hanson 32%. And a Finder survey shows nearly 60% of Aussies expecting a tax refund are going to put it straight into their savings.
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24: The Cowboys have given up a 10-point lead to lose to the Dolphins 36-16. Coach Todd Payton says they've put some helium in the opposition by doing some pretty stupid stuff.
1: Self-inflicted and really disappointing, but we missed a golden opportunity there at 10-0. And, it didn't get much better for the next 30 minutes or so.
24: In yesterday's other game, the Titans stunned Manly with a 38-32 win on the Gold Coast.
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4: Triple M. Weather.
22: A little cloudy on the coast today, otherwise fine. Expecting a top of 19. Clear skies for tomorrow. Looking sunny Wednesday too. 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
26: Yeah, morning Central Coast. Welcome to Monday in the soccer. It's nil all still. Spain v Argentina in the World Cup.
27: It's going to be one of those games. I'm sure it's very tense. That's one thing that I did remember feeling when I did watch the Socceroos play at that knockout game.
26: Against Egypt.
27: I felt very stressed the whole time.
26: And it was funny because I was texting the mayor going, so what happens here now, mate? What happens here? What's the next thing? Because they were down at Terrigal, at the watch party at Terrigal Surf Club. Yeah. So anyway, we didn't make it through. But that doesn't matter. Only Spain and Argentina did.
27: And usually I've found what people do, like as soon as the Socceroos were kicked out of the FIFA World Cup, I feel like everyone's got a plan B and they just start following a different team. And so everyone's still watching it, which is great.
26: As you do. Yeah, we'll keep you up to date with those scores. But in the meantime, for the first time this morning,
4: turn unwanted gold into instant cash.
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4: Paddy and Maz's Money Machine has more cash, more coasty winners, more often. 107.7 Triple M.
26: I was rudely interrupted. The good thing, the longer you listen, the more you win, Mazzy.
27: This is the thing about the Money Machine. It's very simple. So we're going to give out three cash amounts on this morning's show. At any given moment, we'll interrupt the show and say, yep, we're dipping into the Money Machine and we're going to give you a cash amount. Write it down. Because after 8:30 this morning, we'll ask you to give us a buzz. And if you get through, whichever cash amounts you correctly identify, you will win instantly on the spot.
26: You might remember one of them. You might remember two of them. You might remember three of them. If you remember the three of them, you get that amount all added together. How good is that?
27: That's how it works. So, I hope you're paying attention, and I hope you're going to pop this in the Mum's WhatsApp group because you should share the information.
26: Hands poised. The first amount for this morning is
27: $489.
26: There we go. So, if you remember no other amount, if you call back after 8:30 this morning when we ask,
27: that's it.
26: And you say $489.
27: That's what you're going to win.
26: That's what you're going to win.
27: So write it down, $489, tick. And then stand by for your next cash amount with the Money Machine. I love the Money Machine. It's so
26: really
27: good.
26: And that next amount will be sometime after 7. Okay, 489 for this hour, though, 489. Now, coming up next, what are you talking about, Mazzy?
27: The other big wedding that happened whilst we were on our break. The other one.
26: Right.
27: What are you talking about?
26: Well, when someone from the Central Coast is doing well, what do we do?
27: Well, we jump on their
26: boat. Oh, yes. That's what we're going to do. I'm the next Gershaw. Don't forget, we're going to have a chat number to call.
27: It's 133353.
26: We'll check the text line as well, too.
27: Okay, text line's 0482 08 1077.
26: That's Monday. Triple M.

0: Geez, I tell you what I did miss, Maz singing those songs, which you did. Oh, that was bloody awful.
1: That was
0: bloody awful. Seriously?
1: Yeah.
0: Nick Kershaw, wouldn't it be good? He would have been
1: proud.
0: Is he alive or dead?
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3: What are you talking about, Willis?
2: Paddy and Mazza's. What are you talking about? Woo!
0: All right, Maddie, what are you talking about?
1: Okay, yeah. There was another big wedding that happened whilst we were on our assignment.
0: Mm-hmm.
1: And it involves one of the ladies in this band.
0: Roll it! I need some love, I never needed love before. I wanna make love to you. Is Taylor Swift in the Spice Girls, is she?
1: Taylor Swift is not in the Spice Girls. No, Mel C.
0: Oh, Mel C.
1: Sporty Spice.
0: What happened there?
1: She's in the Spice Girls. Mel C, 52, never married, just got hitched.
0: Good work.
1: For the very first time to Chris Dingwall, who is an Australian model.
0: Chris Dingle.
1: Dingwall.
0: Dingwall.
1: Dingwall. Dingwall. Like you put a ding in the wall.
0: Okay, so Chris Dingwall, yes. Australian model.
1: That's right, yeah. So they met on this dating app, which is called Raya, which is for celebrities.
0: Yeah.
1: And Mel C joined Raya just after her last relationship ended. And then she matched with this guy, and she happened to have a tour of DJing dates booked for Australia because he's in Sydney. Mm. She gets to Australia, they go on a date, they've been dating ever since, and then they got married. And all the other Spice Girls, except for Posh Spice, were there, but Posh was busy at the World Cup Bex.
0: Yeah.
1: But she designed the wedding dress.
0: Oh, did she really? Well done. It. How old's Dingers?
1: Dingers, a couple of years younger than Mel C.
0: Yeah, look, she's 52. It'd be good to find out how old Dingers.
1: Does it matter?
0: No, not really. Okay. Age doesn't matter whatsoever.
1: Exactly.
0: Joel is looking it up.
1: As long as they're happy.
0: That's exactly right.
1: They found love. That is the main thing.
0: If someone from the Central Coast is doing well, what do we do?
1: We'll jump on
0: their bandwagon. And this is what we're doing with Central Coast surfer Talia Tebb, 15.
1: Talia.
0: Because she is now set. She's on her way to El Salvador.
1: Is she really?
0: Because she is an absolute surfing champion, and she's dominated the Premier Junior Surfing Competition early this month. She took out the WSL, and she's also won the Pro Junior and the Under 16 Girls titles. So she's going to be donning the green and gold, heading to El Salvador to represent Australia in September.
1: Done,
0: so,
1: Talia,
0: well done.
1: Good on you.
0: We should,
1: good luck.
0: Oh, God, yes. She's been riding surfboards since the age of 5. So, Talia, congratulations.
1: Well done. That's awesome.
0: Very much so. Dingers in his late 40s, Maz.
1: That's
0: nothing wrong with that.
1: Nothing wrong with any of that.
0: Now, we are going to speak with Maroon very soon.
1: Yes, we'll get a sports wrap from the weekend.
0: Yeah, Maroon from the Rush Hour, which you get. Maroon, Millie, and also Hindy. That's this afternoon for 4.
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5: Coast is a clear run southbound along the M1 heading into Sydney right now, 25 minutes from the Carryong interchange towards Warunga. Bit of activity around Carryong for the Central Coast Highway towards Kangaroo Road and Woi Woi Road both ways. Light activity Chitaway Bay on Wyong Road at Enterprise Drive. Starting to bunch up in Doyleson Pacific Highway at Scenic Drive as well. Oz Alert, Australia's new emergency messaging system will send a test alert to compatible mobile devices around 2 p.m. on Monday, 27 July. 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That's the latest traffic on the Central Coast, 107.7 Triple M.
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20: Morning, folks. Well, things are shaping up much better weather-wise this week. Pretty much a fine and sunny week ahead of us. Winds at the moment light out of the northwest. They'll swing around to the east northeast early around about mid-morning, only very light all day. As far as waves go, we've got around 1.5 metres from east to northeast swell. For the board riders, for the swimmers, all beaches are looking okay. Water temps 18 degrees, got low tide half a metre happening as we speak. This is Pez McKenna with a Triple M Beach and Surf Update.
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0: love that song. How good is that? George Ezra.
1: I'll be riding shotgun underneath the hot sun, feeling like someone.
0: Finally cloudy.
2: Yeehaw.
0: Actually, I'll tell you a yeehaw moment after seven.
2: You've got a yeehaw moment?
1: I have got a yeehaw.
2: I don't even know what that means, but I'm so excited for the story.
0: Partly cloudy at 19. Jillamy, we've got about 12 degrees. Oh, we can't get on to him. Oh, we can't. Bloody Maroon. Where is he?
2: He's having a lie-in.
0: Maroon from Maroon Millie and also Hindy, Nathan Hindmarsh, because they do the rush hour here at 4 o'clock at Triple M. We want to talk to Maroon because he was calling the footy. He was calling the footy on Saturday. I was listening to Maroon because his beloved Souths went down to Canberra.
2: Oh, he would have been shattered. About that.
0: Yeah, that's why he's probably not wanting to talk to us. They got done 34-24.
2: Ooh, ouch.
0: And I just see him on, and let's see how he's going this morning, if he's able to have a chat with us. Maroon, good morning, sir.
2: Hi, Maroon.
3: Good morning, my old and dearest friends, how are you?
2: Bless.
0: Not too bad. We were just saying, I heard you calling the footy on Saturday with your beloved Rabbits going down to the Raiders.
2: No good.
0: Oh, mate.
3: Yes, it's a bit of disappointment. Everyone disappoints me. I've got two grown-up children, four grandchildren, and a footy team, all a big disappointment to me. Yeah.
0: I'm glad you didn't say your wife there. Thank God for that.
3: Well, she's in the car with me.
0: Okay.
3: So.
2: He's driving, okay. Right.
0: Now, Maroon, it was a weekend of injuries, Achilles tendons or your hamstring. Holy geez, what an injury list we had from the weekend.
3: Look, isn't it awful? We're getting a real casualty ward, and we're going into, six or seven games away from finals footy. So for some of the clubs, it's going to really be the difference where they finish. Now, if we look specifically at, I don't know what's wrong with Hudson Young, but you would think without Hudson Young, the Raiders they were pushing it uphill anyway, but without him, I have to say that's the end of it.
0: Oh,
2: yikes.
0: Yeah.
2: That's pretty bad.
0: What about?
2: Now, one person in this studio was stoked on the weekend as his beloved all-conquering Broncos trademark, I have to say. thumped the Panthers.
0: One from nine.
2: But will they make the top eight, Maroon? Are the Broncos going to make the top eight?
3: Look, I think they've got the talent, Maz. I think they've got the players. But if you have a look at the draw, it's not an easy draw. It's all teams that are trying to get into the top four or in a similar position to the Broncos. So on Triple M on Thursday night, we spoke to Reece Walsh and we spoke to Adam and we spoke to Madge on Friday. And, I mean, they're all – I don't want to say they're getting ahead of themselves because I love those guys, but it's just one week at a time. Then the issue is there's a whole big difference between making the top four and the top eight. I don't believe a team can win the premiership from seventh and eighth. So I think – unfortunately, even if they make the finals, they're not going to win it this year.
0: Right. Thanks for that.
2: Are you okay with that, Paddy?
0: Yeah, I'm okay. That's all right.
2: Breathe in, celebrating.
0: Maroon, how can a bloody side like the Dolphins get done 62-0 the week prior to the Sharkies, and then they come out and beat the Cowboys? This is for people in the tipping competition.
3: Yeah, but look, I just did not see that, Paddy. I thought, look, you know, you can't come back from 60. It was 66. You can't
0: 66
3: come, now. Yeah, 66 one week and then win the week after. But they had a lot of really good players come back.
2: Okay.
3: And obviously they're not going to have Izzy Katoa for quite a few weeks yet. But I guess the coach probably just said to them, all we have to do here is forget that 66-0 ever happened. We can learn nothing from it. We can take nothing out of it. And we just need to get the train back on the track. So it feels like only a couple of weeks ago we were talking about the Dolphins being top four. And now they're just clinging on to top eight.
0: Yeah.
2: It's been a very unpredictable season.
0: Very much so.
2: Has worked well for our footy tipping competition because the jackpot has not gone off.
0: It's worth $4,200 on Thursday. Maroon, thank you very much for joining us this morning. We look forward to hearing you this afternoon on Triple M with the Rush Hour, my friend.
3: All right, legends. Have a wonderful day.
2: Yes, you too.
3: Just keep taking the ball up, as we say.
0: We will, Matthew. You keep taking that ball up. Now, coming up, we've got the latest in news. Oh, a lot of shout-outs this morning because we've been, bloody. And then we will give you another cash amount with the money machine.
2: That's right.
0: All right, so get your pens poised.
2: All righty.
0: Here we go.
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5: Some light congestion around Wombrell now for the entrance road and Willoughby Road each direction. Moving well through the work zone though as you pass Tumby Road intersection. Lightly bunching up in Gosford Centre, Mann Street through to Racecourse Road. Got a clear stretch southbound down Pacific Highway through San Remo into Lake Haven. Ongoing works in Currumbong still dropping your speed for the M1 to 80. No lanes are being impacted, so it's still a pretty good run to Newcastle. 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That's the latest traffic on the Central Coast, 107.7 Triple M.
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23: Hey, it's Dan Flink here with your local headlines. Caught today for a man charged over an alleged weekend stabbing at Wyoming. Police say a 39-year-old was found with a wound to his torso at Renwick Street Saturday before being transported to hospital in a stable condition. Officers eventually arresting a 35-year-old at a sports field in Kincumber yesterday. He's been charged and refused bail. A new Medicare Mental Health Centre officially opens in Tuggerah today. The digs on the Pacific Highway, one of more than 90 the federal government plans to open nationally by mid-2030. There's talk these states next next Deputy Police Commissioner could be named this week. Assistants Scott Cook and Peter McKenna are the two names being talked up. At US firm Bechtel spoken following news, their group has been selected as a delivery partner for the proposed high-speed rail line between Newcastle and Sydney. They say their confident, deep global rail experience will help them get the job done. To sport, and Erinner's 52-point decimation of Woi Woi's helped the Eagles cement their place at the top of the local rugby league ladder. Kincumber, Orimba and Tookley also came away weekend winners.
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2: Good morning, I'm Michaela Savage. At last check, still nil all between Argentina and Spain in the FIFA World Cup final in New Jersey this morning. Stars Madonna, BTS, Justin Bieber and Shakira entertaining the crowd at halftime.
3: Feel it, got everything you need it. 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
2: That audio thanks to SBS, Ted Lasso and The Muppets also featuring. In other news, Labor and One Nation are level, each with 30% of the primary vote in the latest news poll. Anthony Albanese remains preferred Prime Minister on 46%. Pauline Hanson's on 32%, with Angus Taylor still trailing behind on 22%. Briefly, oversight of AI in automated government decision-making will be tightened with a new framework aimed at prioritising fairness, accuracy and transparency. And veteran broadcaster Darren Hinch will be farewelled at a state funeral in Melbourne today.
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2: A nervous wait for Manly. Tom Trbojevic is set to undergo scans after suffering a fresh hamstring injury in the side's 38-32 loss to the Titans, while Gold Coast coach Josh Hannay wasn't happy with his side's performance despite the win.
24: It's a hard one, you know, to process, because winning's, that's the business we're in. So we won, but I would say that's as nearly as bad as we played all year.
2: And the Dolphins have moved into fifth on the ladder after beating the Cowboys 36-16.
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23: A little cloudy on the coast today, otherwise fine. Expecting a top of 19. Clear skies for tomorrow. Looking sunny Wednesday too. 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

0: got to limit my shout-outs, Mazzy.
1: Okay, I'll give you a couple today. Okay. Who are you shouting out to?
0: Conrad.
2: Conrad is from Sydney Tools at West Gosford.
1: Yes.
2: And Conrad came along to the very unorthodox bingo.
1: Lovely.
2: And he's been coming since.
1: Oh, wonderful.
2: And he's moved from, I think he moved from Blacktown a couple of months ago.
1: Nice.
2: Loves it here. Oh, why wouldn't you?
1: Of course he
2: Sydney
1: loves it here.
2: Sydney to here, of course.
1: Come on.
2: So, Conrad.
1: Oh, well, welcome. Welcome to the
2: Conrad.
1: Coast.
2: Yeah, welcome to the coast,
1: welcome to
2: Conrad.
1: The madness of Paddy and Maz and Triple M.
2: Yes,
1: welcome.
2: That is World Cup. It's nil all, 90 minutes. Oh,
1: oh God.
2: It's going to go to
1: but
2: a penalty.
1: But tense. It'll be tense.
2: Oh, tense.
1: Be so many people watching and so many heart rates high and blood pressure high.
2: And Rob Scott from Channel 7, he said he's going to give us a call. I hope he does. He's
1: well,
2: out front.
1: Not if they have to go into overtime. Surely he'll have to do reporting.
2: From sunrise, he may have to. And you know what? Some of the tickets, between $12,000 and $65,000 for a bloody ticket to go and see the World Cup. Jeez, that's a lot of money, isn't it?
1: I wonder
2: it?
1: How much you'd see, too, from your seat.
2: Yeah, you'd be,
1: you wouldn't
2: you be,
1: see
2: oh,
1: much,
2: probably not. You'd be a bit disappointed, but it's the atmosphere. They say the atmosphere.
1: Oh, they say that.
2: I'd rather sit at home watching it on TV.
1: Yes, well, that's most things for you, though. That makes sense.
2: Anyway, now, coming up next.
1: I went to the Snowy Mountains on our little holiday / assignment.
2: Yeah.
1: I've got a big old snow report for everybody.
2: Okay, all right. Have you ever seen not the rain, but the snow?
1: Yeah.
2: That's the question.
1: Still trying to find it.
2: Oh, yeah. Second amount for the money machine coming up pretty soon. Get your pens poised to write it down.
1: Please do.
2: Triple M.

0: Triple M, Abby and Maz, a little bit of CCR. Have you ever seen the rain? Have you ever seen the snow?
1: Well,
0: was the question that we should ask Maz at 12 past seven.
1: Not recently.
0: Oh, jeez.
1: I know.
0: Oh,
1: I went to the, well, did go to the snowy mountains on my break.
0: Yeah.
1: And, well, you can play this. Well, the fire is slow. It's a bit Christmassy, isn't it?
0: This is Delta Goodrum.
1: Oh, is it really?
0: Yeah, it didn't win Eurovision.
2: And Human Nature.
1: Oh, that's cricket. I didn't even know that this was a version of this song. It didn't snow.
0: Get rid of that music.
1: No, so we went to the snowy mountains. We stayed in a little town called Cooma, which is about 5 hours' drive from the Central Coast. It's about 45 minutes before you get into Jindabyne. And we actually went skiing at this little ski resort called Selwyn Snow Resort. And that's more of the family-friendly beginners. If you've got a bunch of kids and they don't really know what they're doing yet on skis and snowboards, that's sort of where you go to get them, I think, to get their foundational snowboarding and skiing skills. So that's what we decided to do because it was Henry's first time on a snowboard. It was cold. Cooma was, it was -4 the first morning that we woke up there. So that's pretty cold. And then it was about, I think, between 0 and 2 degrees for most of the day. But it had this weather pattern, which was an inverted weather pattern where the town was colder than what it was on the mountain. So it was really cold when we woke up. But then by the time we got up to the mountain, which is a 1 hour drive from Cooma, it was about 10 degrees. And so you're like, well, there's no snow happening here. So in all of the Selwyn Snow Resort, where there's these T bars that you can use to get up the side of the mountain, and there's a couple of chairlifts, and there's meant to be plenty of runs. Only one of them was open. It was probably the size of our driveway.
0: The run.
1: And it was probably the width of two driveways, and that's how much snow there was. It was just this little patch of snow that went straight down the side where the chairlift was, and that was it. And the rest was just dead grass. So you looked out over what are meant to be the white snowy mountains, and it's just brown.
0: So because the fake snowmaking machines wouldn't work because it has to be a certain temp, doesn't it?
1: We spoke to one of the lifties there about the snowmakers, and it has to be a very specific degree and humidity in order for the snowmakers to work. Snowmakers, they're doing nothing. You may as well just have a cold hairdryer on. That's not doing anything. And we went during the week, we went up the mountain 3 times. And each time we got up the mountain, there was just it was just shrinking. It was like, at the end of it, it basically just looked like, you know, the Travelators at Erin Affair. It was basically one of those of snow. That was it.
0: A footpath of snow.
1: But we did get Henry up on a snowboard and he did really enjoy it. And so the whole purpose of the holiday was like, let's see if our kid loves skiing.
0: And he does.
1: And he loved it. It was fun. We did a day in Jindabyne as well, which was cool. We went up to Threadbow, to the Alpine Village. Like, there's so much to do down there. Mm. So we weren't bored at all, but it was a bit funny that, because you know what happens when there's no snow? They don't give you 50% off the lift tickets. So you're paying full price.
0: Get up
1: there.
0: It's
1: a very, very expensive holiday.
0: Well, keep your receipts, as we've spoken about it. Use it as a tax deduction.
1: You absolutely know that's why. There's nothing to talk about, but I still spoke about it.
0: Quarter past seven.
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5: Coasties are all clear southbound along the M1 into Sydney. There's no issues around the Moonamina Creek or Hawkesbury River bridges this morning. Traffic through Gosford Centre is starting to build more for Mann Street at Racecourse Road. We are still looking fairly clear for the entrance road in Baddow Bay, lightly bunching up towards Baddow Bay Road. And just a reminder, from 8 a.m. today, school zones will be kicking in. The census is coming this August. 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That's the latest traffic on the Central Coast, 107.7 Triple M.
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0: Have you, mate? Kagra. Got about 12 degrees, and it's going to be partly cloudy and 19 on the coast today.
1: And you can call us anytime. Our number here is 133353.
0: World Cup finals on, Spain v Argentina. And Rob Scott from Channel 7, he's out front of the stadium for us this morning.

0: Rob, how are you?
1: Oh, hi, guys. My heart's in my mouth. What a cracking game, hey? End of regulation time. Nil-nil. So we're going to the dreaded extra time now.
0: It's too stressful, Rob. I can't deal with it. My blood pressure goes through the roof.
1: I know. Well, you should be in the stadium. You should just see the looks on these guys and girls' faces whenever their team has a crack at goal or one of their players goes down. It's like their life is depending on what's happening on the field. And for many of them, this is like a once-in-a-lifetime experience, and they're certainly getting their money's worth because, you know, an amazing 90-odd, 98 minutes with the extra time played, loads of shots on goal, plenty of drama on the field, and now we head into this sort of 30 minutes of, the next goal could possibly win it for Spain or Argentina.
2: And speaking about money's worth, how expensive are the tickets? It's just unbelievable.
1: Oh, man, unbelievable. I was just before the kickoff outside the stadium talking to a number of fans who were still desperately trying to get hold of some tickets. And I directed them to, like, you know, StubHub, sort of these SeatGeek, these resale sites. Mm. And you log on there. And for up in the nosebleeds, you're looking at around, you know, between $6,000 to $10,000 US.
0: What?
1: If you want a slightly better vantage point, it's up to $15,000. So a lot of them sort of gave that a miss and said they'll head to the pub.
0: Yeah, I think sometimes the view could be better. You could be better on the big screen. But you're missing that atmosphere, yeah. I guess. That's what you compromise.
1: You are. You are. And I was just in there, actually, and it was an amazing atmosphere. A lot quieter than I thought it was going to be, but I guess that was in the dying minutes, so everyone's really nervous about what could happen next. Lots of Argentinians, I got to say, in the stands, the blue and white, very obvious. Little pockets of red here and there for Spain, but lots more Argentinians in there today.
2: Well, mate, okay. It's still nil all. We will let you go back inside, cover that game, and we'll look forward to your reports across Channel 7 throughout the course of the day, Rob Scott. Thank you, mate.
1: Thanks, guys. Thank you. See ya.
3: What a grand final, or a final, as they call it there.
0: The FIFA World Cup. It is a final, isn't it? Yeah. It's only a final.
2: That's it.
0: They should call it the only final.
2: That's it.
0: It's an only final.
2: Now.
0: Not an OnlyFans final.
2: No.
0: That's a different thing.
2: Oh, actually, I'll read a comment about OnlyFans from our text.
0: Not from your personal phone? Okay, just checking.
2: After 7:30.
0: Okay, sounds good.
2: Now, I've got to get to the news, and after the news, it is day one of Triple M's Money Machine.
0: Okay.
2: All right, so listen in.
0: So listen up, guys.
2: Because this amount's going to be spat out.
0: That's right.
2: You just write it down.
0: You just got to pay attention, write down the next cash amount that we say. And if you recall it, when you call us after 8:30, yeah, you could be winning that cash.
2: How good is that?
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5: Coasties, a little bit of congestion as we make our way around Lake Munmorah Pacific Highway towards Elizabeth Bay Drive. Still clearing well in Bluehaven East and westbound on the motorway link though. We do have some patches of traffic moving between Erina and West Gosford along the Central Coast Highway in certain sections. The M1 is still flowing quite well between Sydney and Newcastle each way. Study on the Central Coast at the University of Newcastle. 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That's the latest traffic on the Central Coast, 107.7 Triple M.
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21: Hey, it's Dan Fleck here with your local headlines. We've heard from the construction group named as a delivery partner for the high-speed rail line linking Newcastle to Sydney. 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Their confident, deep global experience will help them turn the dream of high-speed rail into a reality. It's hoped the Newcastle to Central Coast stretch of the line could be ready by 2037, with the network then extended to Sydney 2 years later. A man's been winched to safety after suffering injuries in the Wattagan State Forest at Dooralong over the weekend. Crews were called yesterday afternoon. It's understood a patient suffered injuries in a four-wheel drive accident. Extended trading hours rolled out during the World Cup at pubs and clubs across the Central Coast are being extended. They'll also be in place for the NRL Grand Final and World Cup, the Bathurst 1000 and the US Tennis Open. And school zones are back in effect across the coast today, despite a lot of students not heading back to class for Term 3 until later this week. To sport, and the Rhinos have bagged a win in the Australian Ice Hockey League action over the weekend, Central Coast beating the Sydney Ice Dogs. The final score 5-2.
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23: Morning, I'm Michaela Savage. Football fans around the world have their eyes glued to the screen as Argentina and Spain go head-to-head in the World Cup final. The game heading into extra time with the score locked at nil all.
24: Kubasi, the final whistle. Only it is not the final whistle. It is merely a moment to pause for thought and reflect on a match-saving stop for Argentina.
23: That audio thanks to SBS. To other news, One Nation MP Barnaby Joyce has denied the party supports the White Australia policy after Pauline Hanson said the end of the policy was to blame for migration issues across the country.
25: We don't support the White Australia policy. Let's get that completely clear.
23: Joyce on 7 there. While the latest news poll has One Nation and Labor neck and neck on 30% of the primary vote, for Labor it's the party's lowest level since 2022. And broadcaster Darren Hinch's state funeral will take place in Melbourne this afternoon.
26: Club 4x4 Insurance. 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
23: Tom Pavojevic is set to undergo scans after the Manly star left the field injured yesterday. The club's hoping it's only a low-grade hamstring strain. And former player Aaron Woods reckons the Tigers' 32-0 loss to the Bulldogs on the weekend was probably their worst performance all year.
0: A lot of talk now. Does Benji Marshall drop his main man, Jerome Luai, with all the saga that's happened since he's announced his PNG? Look, since Luai has announced, the Tigers are 2 wins, 9 losses.
1: Fly direct from Niue to Bali.
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3: Triple M. Weather.
21: A little cloudy on the coast today, otherwise fine. Expecting a top of 19. Clear skies for tomorrow. Looking sunny Wednesday too. 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
7: Yep. This is day one of the Money Machine. This is the easiest competition in the world.
8: It's really simple. We're going to give you a cash amount that we've taken out of the Money Machine. You write it down. We give you 3 cash amounts in total across the morning. When we ask you to call after 8:30, whether you recall 1, 2, or 3 of those cash amounts, that's how much money you're winning on the spot this morning, guaranteed.
7: So how good is that? Now, we've already given you the 6 o'clock amount. That's done and dusted. But the 7 o'clock amount, Maz Compton, is...
8: $223.
7: Okay, you may have missed the first amount.
8: Doesn't matter.
7: Because you've now got 223. 223. We will give you... Write that down. Put it somewhere. Do it anywhere. And then we'll give you another amount just after 8 o'clock. And then whatever amounts you recall...
8: You win.
7: The money.
8: It's so easy.
7: God, it's easy. Machine. All right, so 223.
8: That's it. Write it down.
7: Okay, all right. And another amount, we can tell you, just after 8 o'clock this morning.
8: That is
7: just
8: happening.
7: Right after 8 o'clock, indeed, we'll give you a new amount as we do the Money Machine for season 2026. Oh, I tell you what, I did something on the holidays, Maz.
8: Did you actually do a thing?
7: Yeah.
8: He's done a thing.
7: Yes.
8: He's done a thing.
7: And I went to Sydney.
8: What?
7: Yes.
8: Oh, my God.
7: I know. I did a thing. I got off the Kirby and went to Sydney.
8: Did somebody alert the authorities before you arrived?
7: I tell you, a big trip.
8: Okay.
7: I'm still Sydney. I didn't go to Tari, went to Sydney, and I'm still suffering jet lag, let me tell you.
8: Of course you are.
7: Yeah. Tell you about the next Triple M.

0: Cave in 12. The World Cup final could go until the end of the week.
1: It could go. It's going on. That's what you want out of a World Cup final, though, don't you?
0: Nil all between Spain and Argentina into extra time. Then they'll go to... It's like when Australia took on Egypt.
1: I know, the penalty shootout.
0: 2 hours?
1: Do you know what I was saying to Glenn? Because I watched that game and I said, if somebody just made the penalty shootout a sport, I would watch that.
0: Yeah, it'd be quick and over. That's what
1: it would be
0: fast.
1: Make it 15 minutes, 20 minutes, maybe 10 minutes. I don't know. But just the penalty shootout, so stressful, but such great watching. Could not look away.
0: Want to let Soccer Australia know, or FIFA, and so next time, say in 2030, they don't have the World Cup, they just have the World Penalty Shootout. That's not a bad idea. Actually, speaking about sporting events.
1: Okay, so you've been off to Sydney.
0: Yep.
1: What did you go and see?
0: Because my daughter, Hannah.
1: Oh, HYROX!
0: HYROX and her boyfriend, Liam, were competing in HYROX.
1: They must be very, very fit.
0: Holy jeez, I've never been to a sporting event like it. And it's been going for, it's been operating for a few years now. And it's just a marathon of fitness. You just go there and what they do, there's 8K, you've got to do 8K run, but they're in 1K intervals. And you have to start, you start with a K run, then you go in and there's different stations.
1: And you do like an exercise.
0: It could be erg pull downs, you know.
1: Yeah.
0: Could be rowing, could be lunges, could be burpees. And as soon as they do that station, they then do another K run.
1: How long do they do the stations for?
0: However long it takes. And you can do it individually.
1: A certain amount of reps?
0: Yeah, they've got to do, And say with the rowing, there's 500 metres. And you can do it individually. You can do it in a team. And Hannah and Liam did it together.
1: Now, this was at Homebush.
0: At the showgrounds.
1: At the showgrounds. And so did you prepay for your parking like I suggested that you did?
0: At parking 3.
1: Well done. How good is parking 3?
0: Absolutely, just around the corner.
1: What a hack.
0: And what about, so Kirsten's using her phone. She goes, no, it says parking 3.
1: Yes.
0: And I said, yeah, that's parking 3. No, it's not. On my phone, parking 3, it says it's 400 metres. I said, that is parking 3. They would not have 2 parking 3s.
1: Okay, we're here to talk about HYROX.
0: Oh, sorry.
1: What about the argument you had?
0: And so we had to go past parking 4, parking 5, do a loop and go back around to parking 3. Well, my phone... That's another story.
1: You found P3. Good. Tick. And then you trotted off to the showground to see your darling daughter.
0: I've never seen such a sporting event so well organised.
1: It's wild.
0: It was absolutely sensational. Over the 5 days in Sydney, a lot of people from the Central Coast
1: participated.
0: 28,000 participants over the 5 days from July 1 to July 5.
1: Yeah.
0: Each paying a measly sum of $250 each to compete.
1: Okay.
0: It's a cult.
1: Have you done the math?
0: Oh, yes, over 7 million.
1: So have you done that?
0: 7.5 million or something.
1: There would be running costs. Obviously.
0: So Spain has won the World Cup, apparently.
1: Oh, no.
0: What have they got?
1: Oh, gosh, what are you saying? Continue with your story about HYROX.
0: Joel was going, Spain! So what's going? We're on, what's going on? They what? One nil. What, in the penalty shootouts? No. They've scored. Sorry about that. Well, I got excited when he got excited.
1: I can understand. Why don't we just all focus on the story and then we can work out what's happening in the World Cup next and then we can talk about the World Cup.
0: So 28,600 competitors just in Sydney.
1: Just in Sydney.
0: And what it is, if you know how you go for a run all the time, people go for a run all the time, but they're not involved with any group or club or whatever, so they're not competing. This gives them something to compete for.
1: It's the challenge element.
0: That's exactly right.
1: I hear people say they love about HYROX, and it gives you the challenge, and then you've got a score that you can beat or a time that you can beat, and then you're doing it with people. So it is about community, and it ticks so many boxes for people.
0: They do it all around the world. They do it all around Australia. They did Sydney. I think the next one was going into Perth. They've got the World Championships coming up as well. But it is phenomenal. But not only do they charge the competitors $250, they charge the...
1: How much was your entry fee?
0: $30
1: just
0: each.
1: Just to watch.
0: It was worth it.
1: You're fired up.
0: It was vibing to the point where I'm there. I want to do that next year.
1: Are you going to go in HYROX next year?
0: I can't because of my dodgy knee. Oh, because you do lunges and then I can't even my knee, no, my left knee.
1: Well, don't do it now because we're going to have to fill out a risk assessment. Jeez.
0: With everything we do.
1: I know.
0: Yeah, but it is so, so good.
1: It does sound amazing.
0: It is absolutely brilliant.
1: And Hannah and Liam, they went well?
0: They went really well because what they do, they have all different staggered starts. Well, they have to, you know, with 28,000 competitors. They wear an anklet. As soon as they start, the anklet goes off. As soon as they cross the time, it comes up on the big board of what time they did and all that sort of stuff. It was brilliant. Absolutely brilliant. So if you're into running and you go to the gym and you want to, as well, you want to compete in something, Hyrox is the way to go. Yeah. If you've got a dodgy knee,
1: give it a miss.
0: Yes.
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3: Coastie is a delay-free southbound stretch along the M1, 25 minutes from Karyong towards Warunga. That's your same runtime northbound 2 from Morisset getting up towards Beresfield. Drop your speed around Kurimbong though due to continued works, but no lanes are being blocked off. Some light patchiness in Warnervale, Sparks Road westbound from Minnesota Road through to Albert Warner Drive and patchy to Liz Row on Pacific Highway. The census is coming this August. You'll get instructions soon on what to do. 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That's the latest traffic on the Central Coast, 107.7 Triple M.
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0: Triple M, Paddy and Maz at Avoca today. We've got 12 degrees, which is the home of Central Coast surfer Talia Tebb. Well done, Talia. We were speaking about it earlier on this morning.
1: Yeah, Talia is going off.
0: Yeah, to El Salvador.
1: She is indeed.
0: Representing Australia in the World Junior Surfing Championship. So, well done.
1: Good luck.
0: Well done.
1: To you.
0: Yes.
1: Now, we've got to cover it off because this was the big news story whilst we were on our assignment. Taylor Swift and Travis Kelce are finally married. Mm-hmm. They got married on the 3rd of July, 2026. They shut down pretty much all of New York City because they got married at Madison Square Garden. But here's the bit that people haven't been talking about. There's been some leaked audio from the ceremony. So what we do know is they both wore custom Christian Dior stuff, like him in the suit, her in the dress. At the bridal party situation, Taylor Swift's brother, Austin, was a man of honor for her. And then Travis Kelce's bro, Jason, was the best man. So they just had two bros as the bridal party. And apparently the vows were very emotional. She walked down the aisle to an instrumental version of Love Story. And then this is where things get interesting. Because did you know that Adam Sandler officiated their wedding? So he actually did the ceremony. And we have some leaked audio about how he opened the wedding ceremony and welcomed everybody there.
2: Well, I have a microphone and you don't. So you will listen to every damn word I have to say!
1: I think that caught people off guard a little bit. Yeah. But they got through the vows, the 20 minutes each of the vows, and then off they went to the reception, and then it was time to cut the cake.
2: Now let's cut this stupid cake, because I know a fat guy's going to have a heart attack if we don't eat again soon. And while we do that, here's a little mood music for you.
1: And then what he actually did after all of that, he did perform a song, and we have about a minute of the song that Adam Sandler performed at Taylor Swift and Travis Kelce's wedding.

0: wouldn't mind him being my MC.
1: I think he's going to get a lot more bookings as not just a wedding singer, but a marriage celebrant.
0: Absolutely. Got to get to the news. And after the news, another amount with the money machine. So get everything poised to write it down. In the soccer, Spain won. Argentina is nil. Not too far to go. Let's see how.
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3: Some light activity along Pacific Highway, moving between Crangan Bay and Doyleson in each direction. Also starting to build more for Pacific Highway, passing Wyong Hospital at Craigie Avenue each direction. Traffic is starting to bunch up in Chitaway Bay, Wyong Road, particularly westbound at Enterprise Drive. Some slow patches around Greenpoint up and down Avoca Drive, and the M1 still clear to Sydney. Make your drive to work, home or the shops rewarding with hundreds of return points across New South Wales. Search return and earn near me for one that's on your way. That's the latest traffic on the Central Coast, 107.7 Triple M.
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10: Hey, it's Dan Flake here with your local headlines. A man's been charged over an alleged weekend stabbing in Wyoming. It's claimed a 39-year-old was found with a wound to his torso at Renwick Street Saturday afternoon before being transported to hospital in a stable condition. A 35-year-old was arrested in Kincumber yesterday. He's facing several offences and has been refused bail ahead of court today. Good news for those looking for mental health supports on the Central Coast. A new Medicare Mental Health Centre will be officially opened on the Pacific Highway at Tuggerah today. It's part of a federal government commitment to open close to 100 centres across the country by mid-2030. And nearly 7,000 flashing school zone signs are coming back online during peak hours from today. A lot of Central Coast students don't head back to class until later this week, but school zones are back in effect regardless. To sport and wins to Kincumber, Orimba and Tookley in local top flight rugby league action over the weekend. While Erin has shown why they're top of the table, with the Eagles managing a 52-0 thrashing of Woi Woi.
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12: Morning, I'm Michaela Savage. The World Cup final is underway with Spain leading a 10-man Argentina 1-0 a short time ago in the second half of extra time.
13: And thundered in for Spain by Ferran Torres at long, long last.
12: That call on SBS. To other news, Barnaby Joyce says One Nation does not support the White Australia policy. It comes after party leader Pauline Hanson blamed the end of the policy for migration issues in Australia. On Seven's Spotlight program last night, she said that she loved the idea of mass deportation for illegal immigrants. While the latest news poll for The Australian shows support for Labor has fallen to its lowest level since the 2022 election, the party's primary vote dropping to 30%, support for One Nation has increased to 30% after a dip in recent polls. And new rules for AI processes within government agencies aim to prioritise fairness, accuracy and transparency.
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15: Sport.
12: The Dolphins have moved into fifth on the ladder after beating the Cowboys at Suncorp 36-16. Skipper Tom Gilbert happy to get a bit of redemption after that 66-0 loss to the Sharks last round.
15: It was a tough week to address a few things that we didn't shy away from it being an embarrassing performance last week. But the thing we did really well as a group is we moved forward and we took accountability, but we enjoyed the week as well.
12: And in yesterday's other game, the Titans stunned Manly with a 38-32 win on the Gold Coast.
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7: Triple M. Weather.
10: A little cloudy on the coast today, otherwise fine. Expecting a top of 19. Clear skies for tomorrow. Looking sunny Wednesday too. 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
17: Just before we give you the amount, Spain have won the World Cup.
18: Spain have won the World Cup?
17: Yeah.
18: Congratulations, Spain.
17: Good on you. And they'll be going off today. Look, here is the final money amount, because this is day one of the money machine.
18: This is great. So a couple of times, three times during every show, for the next little bit, we're going to give you three different dollar amounts that the money machine is spitting out. Write them all down or just write one down. I don't really care. What you need to realise is that you're going to win whatever cash amounts you can recall. So probably well worth writing them all down if you can.
17: And money machine amount number three is $400. And $25.
18: That's the amount you need to write down for this final amount for this morning. It's $425. And now we just need you to chill until we ask you to call.
17: If you can recall the three amounts of money we gave you throughout the course of the morning, you win that. If you can only recall this one's $425.
18: That's still pretty good.
17: You still get $425.
18: That's still a good deal.
17: Now, here's a little bit of a tip. Tomorrow morning, listen in from 6 o'clock.
18: Because that's when we start using the money machine. We activate it from 6 a.m.
17: And you just keep writing those amounts down. And the more amounts you remember, the more you win. But 425 for this hour.
18: That's the one.
17: All right. Coming up next. Oh, it wasn't a good holiday for Mazzy.
18: Well, it was a
17: in one section.
18: It was a great holiday, but we went all the way to see something that we didn't end up seeing. And I'm sure I'm not the only one that's had a holiday like that.
17: We'll look at that after New Radicals. Triple M.

0: Triple M, Patty and Naz. Partly cloudy, 19, Gosford, 12 degrees in Spain. It will be going off because they are World Cup champions for 2026.
1: They won it. They did it in extra time. Final score, 1-0.
0: Now, earlier on this morning, because before we did go on assignment, you did foresee, you read something and said you foresaw
1: Hang on, wait, World Cup final. Before you accuse me of anything,
0: yes.
1: All I did was share an online conspiracy theory called the FIFA script.
0: She's a fall hatter.
1: And
0: she's a tinfoil hatter.
1: What it was, I should say, because I obviously realise it was a load of CRAP now, but there was this conspiracy theory that the colours of the World Cup logo every few years will determine the winner. And this year's colours were the colours of Portugal. So going based on the few times this has happened in the past, the prediction was that Portugal were going to win. Well, that obviously didn't happen.
0: Didn't happen.
1: And so the script leak is not a real thing.
0: Right.
1: So there you go.
0: Okay.
1: So I stand corrected and I apologise for sharing misinformation.
0: All right. And what about you did say you thought we landed on the moon.
1: We did land on the moon.
0: Now, look.
1: That's not the conspiracy. The conspiracy there is that we didn't. Just so you know.
0: Look,
1: we did, but the conspiracy is that we didn't.
0: Right,
1: but I think
0: now,
1: that we did.
0: When you were on holidays, you went to, was it Selwyn? You went to Selwyn to
1: Selwyn
0: see the snow.
1: Selwyn Snow Resort, yes.
0: And there was no snow.
1: Yeah, we went to see the snow. There really wasn't much snow, guys. And it's even,
0: I just
1: looked at the Selwyn snow cams this morning, which were live, and it just looks like a big old patch of dirt on a hill.
0: It is funny.
1: There's less snow now than when we were even there. I don't think there's any lifts open. There was one chairlift running when we were there out of the many that they have. There was no snow.
0: Look, it is funny. You have to laugh.
1: You have to laugh.
0: You can't get agitated or annoyed about it.
1: We weren't about to cancel our holiday that we'd had planned for months and months because there was no snow.
0: Look,
1: we still had to go and we still enjoyed ourselves and we found other things to do.
0: That was like when we went to Dubbo to go to the zoo and every attraction we wanted to see was bloody closed for refurbishment. And then I go, you're joking me. And
1: that's
0: so when I get home, I complained.
1: Of course.
0: Because
1: you
0: it
1: did.
0: Wasn't on the home page.
1: No, because I get why they wouldn't want to advertise.
0: Yeah. And you just go, the bloody giraffe thing and the rhinoceros enclosure was up for refurbishment. And I'm there, you're joking me. And if it wasn't for the golf cart that we drove around in, I would have had a terrible bloody time.
1: Oh,
0: but, you know, look, that does happen when you're on holiday. So we'd like to know from you this morning, 133353.
1: Yeah, we're going to take your calls.
0: Yeah.
1: What did you not see on your holiday? What did you travel to go to see and then you just sadly missed out? You didn't get to see it in the end.
0: Another thing.
1: Oh, you've got another story.
0: Yes, I went to this place because you know how when I stop at hotels, I ring them and ask what the temp of the pool is?
1: Yes.
0: Right.
1: All the types of hotels that Patty stays in must have a heated pool.
0: And then, so we go down there. We stayed before. We go down there, and it's not heated. And then I go up to reception and say, that pool is as cold as. And she said, oh, yeah, the heating element has broken. And then why don't you put it on your webpage?
1: Well, I don't think they want to advertise that kind of thing.
0: So you know
1: what
0: we did?
1: What did you do?
0: We moved.
1: You moved hotels?
0: Yes, we did. We went somewhere else.
1: Oh, you went to the Ritz-Carlton somewhere else, did you? Oh, wonderful. Okay. What did you not see on your holiday is the question we're asking this morning. We'd love to take your call.
0: Yeah, 133353. Or you can text. We don't mind a good text, Mazzy, every now and again, do we?
1: Always text your stories through to 0482081077.
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3: Patchiness from Tumbiambi moving into Tuggerah westbound along Wyong Road. Seeing some activity too on Pacific Highway as you pass Chinaway Road down towards the station in Arimba. We do have some light activity outside Point Claire Station up and down Brisbane Water Drive now. Seeing some activity through Tookley on Main Road both directions between Evans Road and Dunley Street. 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Visit newcastle.edu.au/Central Coast. That's the latest traffic on the Central Coast, 107.7 Triple M.
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0: was wondering why producer Joel had his Choose Life t-shirt on with his
1: now it makes sense.
0: Gloves that are fingerless. I do now know why.
1: That makes so much more sense.
0: It does. Partly cloudy, 19. Oh, by the way, Patty Maz, Triple M, by the way, when you had your 2 days off, allegedly sick, before before we had our assignment, I was given a new sandwich press.
1: What do you mean? Hang on, whoa, how am I just finding out about this now?
0: Because our office manager, Serena, threw the old one away.
1: Because?
0: She reckons it was dirty.
1: Because?
0: I don't know, some filthy mongrel around here wouldn't clean it.
1: Because you left it.
0: Accidentally.
1: Used and unclean. Too many times was the quote. She said it's happened too many times.
0: Anyway.
1: And can I just say, Serena is the loveliest, kindest and most patient person in the world. And she came in here one morning to this very office and she saw the state of the sandwich press and she cracked it. She threw the whole sandwich press in the bin.
0: Yeah.
1: Because of you.
0: There are other people around the world that could have used that sandwich press and she threw it in the bin.
1: I don't think it was worth it.
0: And so they bought a new one. They bought a new one. Yeah.
1: So there's a new.
0: Yeah.
1: Oh, God. Sandwich don't press. Tell me you've just gone and turned it on, haven't you?
0: I'm going to use it today.
1: What are you doing? Please don't tell me you're making bacon and eggs on that thing today.
0: I think we're on the money.
1: Oh,
0: new sandwich press is always good. It's always good. And easy to clean when it's new.
1: Can you please?
0: You're right. I will.
1: Please clean it.
0: I will.
1: I don't want you to upset Serena anymore.
0: Okay.
1: This is more about Serena than anything else.
0: All right. Okay, I won't.
1: She's the best.
0: Look, we've got to get to the news. If you haven't heard, Spain won the World Cup. It's the second time in, they won last time 2010.
1: For the second time in a while.
0: It's second time.
1: Although it's only ever 4 years.
0: Yeah.
1: So I would say, actually,
0: won
1: it quite recently.
0: Yeah. So they did in four. In World Cup terms.
1: They really did. Like,
0: seriously.
1: It actually was not all that long ago that they won the last one.
0: Yeah, it doesn't often happen. So, so I've got to get to the news, but okay. The time has come now.
1: Now?
0: Now.
1: Okay, it's now?
0: Yes, it's now.
1: Okay, you guys have been listening all morning, I would hope. And you know very much so that the money machine is in action. So if
0: Day
1: you
0: one.
1: Have listened to any of the cash amounts that the money machine has spat out this morning, now is your time to shine. So you call 133353. If you get put through to us, you just tell us the amounts that the money machine has spat out this morning since six. You will win every correct amount that you recall.
0: Now, it may have been the amount just after 8 o'clock. That doesn't matter. But the tip is listen from 6 o'clock tomorrow morning because we give out those three amounts and just pen them down.
1: That's
0: put them
1: it.
0: In your phone,
1: okay.
0: Whatever.
1: Well,
0: but
1: phones are going banana, so we better get to it.
0: 133353. That's
1: the number.
0: That is the number.
1: Okay.
0: Go to the news and then we'll let you know who is called and how much they won.
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3: Catching us from Chidaway Bay to Tuggerah, westbound along Wyong Road right now. We're also filling up in Arimba, Pacific Highway through to Chidaway Road each direction. That school zone congestion is back in action now. Empire Bay Drive through Empire Bay in Bensville. Expect delays to passing Podclare Station up and down Brisbane Water Drive. Still steady south on the M1 of the Hawkesbury. The census is coming this August. 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That's the latest traffic on the Central Coast, 107.7 Triple M.
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21: Hey, it's Dan Flick here with your local headlines. A man's been airlifted to hospital following a weekend incident in the Wadigan State Forest at Dooralong. Emergency crews, including paramedics, Central Coast Rescue Squad and the Care Flight and Toll Choppers were deployed just after midday yesterday. New South Wales paramedics say a 17-year-old was winched to safety with suspected spinal injuries. The group tasked with delivering the proposed high-speed rail line between Newcastle and Sydney are confident they can turn the vision into reality. US firm Bechtel is expected to spend 2 years as part of a development phase. It's hoped the Newcastle to Central Coast part of the network will be good to go by 2037, with the line extended to Sydney 2 years later. Good news for pubs, clubs and bars across the coast who've enjoyed a boost in trade thanks to extended trading hours put in place during the FIFA World Cup. The initiative's set to be extended for the NRL Grand Final and World Cups, the US Tennis Open and the Bathurst 1000. Added sport, the Central Coast Rhinos have rolled the Sydney Ice Dogs in Australian Ice Hockey League action over the weekend. The final score 5-2.
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23: Hey, I'm Michaela Savage. Spain are FIFA World Cup champions, beating Argentina 1-0 this morning.
24: Spain are the champions! Spain have seized their second star! The kings of Europe have conquered the world!
23: That call thanks to SBS. Madonna, Justin Bieber, BTS and Shakira all performed at the halftime show. On to other news, primary support for One Nation has increased in the latest news poll to 30%, now neck and neck with Labor, which has fallen 3 points to its lowest level since 2022. It's as One Nation MP Barnaby Joyce this morning denies the party supports the White Australia policy after Pauline Hanson said the end of the policy was to blame for Australia's migration issues in a podcast interview with UK far-right figure and convicted criminal Tommy Robinson. And US Vice President J.D. Vance's wife, Usha, has had their baby, a little boy named Alec Neil Vance.
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23: Manly coach Kieran Foran is still confident they can make finals footy. The ninth-placed Sea Eagles lost to the Titans 38-32 yesterday, with Tom Trbojevic set for another stint on the sidelines after suffering a fresh hamstring injury.
0: We're self-inflicting a lot of pain, and sides are too good these days to continuously do that to yourself. So that's where we've got to get better.
23: And the Dolphins have claimed a 36-16 win over the Cowboys to jump into fifth spot on the ladder.
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18: Triple M. Weather.
21: A little cloudy on the coast today, otherwise fine. Expecting a top of 19. Clear skies for tomorrow. Looking sunny Wednesday too. 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
1: Well, here we go.
3: Here
1: this
3: we
1: will
3: go.
1: Be our first winner.
3: Okay.
1: For the Money Machine. It
3: Hello,
1: is.
3: Hello, Darlene.
1: G'day, darling.
4: Good morning. Hi. Good morning. How are you going?
1: We actually said darling.
3: Darling.
4: Darling. That's fine. I can go by darling.
1: Okay. Okay.
3: All right, darling.
1: All the way from Erina.
3: Now, Darlene, we have been giving out cash amounts for the Money Machine all morning. How many have you written down?
4: Unfortunately, just the last two.
3: That's not unfortunate at all if you've got them right.
4: Well, yeah, that's very true.
3: Okay.
1: What
3: let's
1: was
3: have
1: the
3: listen.
1: Amount what after was this? 7?
3: Yes, 7 o'clock amount was...
4: $223.
1: Correct.
3: It was. And then what was the amount that you have after 8 o'clock?
4: $425.
1: Well, because you listened twice, Darlene, you have won this morning, just for listening, $648.
4: That's fantastic.
1: Well
4: thank
1: done.
4: You so
1: much. For
4: that's
1: listening a couple of times, getting two cash amounts. That is huge.
3: $648 is, there's nothing unfortunate about that. Well
4: Definitely
3: done.
4: Definitely not. All right. Thank you so much.
1: Now, Darlene, we do it again tomorrow. You'd encourage people, listen from 6 o'clock, wouldn't you?
4: Definitely, 100%. Okay. Get up, set the alarm.
3: Set the alarm, listen out for the cash amounts from the Money Machine, and you could be a winner like Darlene. Thank you.
1: Well done, Darlene.
4: Have a great day.
1: So do like Darlene has done.
3: That's it.
1: Tomorrow morning, Money Machine back.
3: It is back from 6. Make sure you listen out for the cash amounts, and you could be a winner.
1: Now, coming up next, this is so good. Over the last few years on the Central Coast, there's been a day on the Central Coast called Free Trade Day.
3: And it's back.
1: And it is back for season 2026 with Triple M on board with it.
3: We're going
1: to speak to the founder, Ryan Wilson, from the Central Coast.
10: Come on, yeah.
1: About that next here at Triple M.

0: Triple M, Patty and Maz. Well done, Darlene from Erina has won $648 with us this morning for the Money Machine.
1: We love that the Money Machine is back. It's fired up and it's spitting out cash.
0: And I tell you what, I tell you who's fired up, Mickey D. Thank you, Mickey D, for filling in over the last 2 weeks when we've been on assignment. He is fired up. Why is he fired up this morning? Ooh. He's going to let us know in about 10 minutes' time. Something special is happening after 9 o'clock this morning.
1: Wonderful.
2: Everything you need to know before you start your day.
3: What are you talking about, Willis?
2: Paddy and Mazza's.
4: What are you talking about?
1: Paddy, this is really exciting. Free Trade Day is happening again for 2026. To tell us more, the founder, Ryan Wilson, is in the studio. Hello, Ryan.
5: G'day, man. How are you, buddy?
6: Oh, doing well. Thanks so much for having us.
0: Number year is this?
6: So we had a couple of years off during COVID, but it started in 2017. So this is year 9.
1: Awesome.
6: You know, every year it's just getting bigger and better, and I think it's going to be huge, you know, partnering up with you guys.
0: For people that don't know what Free Trade Day is, please explain.
6: Yeah, so Free Trade Day is about tradies, you know, giving back, and I think tradies, they learn all of these really awesome skills through their apprenticeship or their working life, and, you know, they might be sat on a building site getting yelled at, but what you can actually do, you're empowered to really change somebody's life. So ultimately, we find people doing it really tough. You know, it could be people that haven't had hot water for 6 months, people that haven't had a working oven, or the front door doesn't shut, whatever it is.
0: Wow.
6: So a tradie can rock up, you know, spend a couple of hours and ultimately really help somebody out. So the best thing about the day is you see these big, tough tradies, tears in their eyes.
1: Yeah, because it's so heartwarming.
6: Yeah.
1: It really is. And there's so much need on the Central Coast, right? I think that's probably one of the overwhelming parts about a day like Free Trade Day is you see so many people with so many needs. But this is beautiful because it partners people with the skills and you bring them all together and it just ticks so many boxes. Like, everybody wins out of this day.
6: Absolutely. Hey, you know, I've got some amazing stories. 2024 was the last time we did it on the Central Coast, and I think we knocked over about 80 jobs. So this year's shaping up to probably be three times as big. So that just goes to show you how beautiful and kind a lot of the tradies are.
1: Yeah.
0: And so this is any tradies, sparkies, plumbers, tilers, chippies.
6: Well, tilers never volunteer, so big shout out, we need some tilers, I'll just say that.
0: Because, you know what, there could be someone who for years and years have had those tiles just missing in the bathroom.
6: That's right.
0: And you know, you walk in, you go, geez, I don't know how to do it myself.
6: Yep.
0: So this is an opportunity for a Central Coast tiler to come aboard.
6: That's right.
0: We'll
6: give you a shout out, whoever you are.
1: Love that.
6: Yeah, look, it can be as simple as, you know, there could be an elderly lady's house and there's just one paver that's just sitting up and it's not safe, right?
1: Yeah.
6: So, tradies in and out in an hour.
0: Yeah.
6: You know, a little gesture like that, it can put a lot of things back into perspective, not only for yourself, but, you know, if you've got a little team around you, your boys, or I should say there's a lot of good girls in trade now.
1: There's a lot of tradie ladies on the coast now.
6: I've got a couple of girls in our business and, you know, they're
1: awesome.
6: See that a PowerPoint is straight, it's unlike the boys, so that's a good thing. They wash their hands. Like, you know, don't get grubby fingerprints in it.
1: That's a game changer.
6: Yeah, absolutely.
0: I could imagine, first of all, you'd want other trades to register if you'd like to come on board. Now, what is the date that Free Trade Day is on?
6: Yeah, so Free Trade Day is on November the 6th.
0: Yep.
6: And from August the 1st, people will be able to nominate those doing it tough. So, we're really looking for people that, you know, can't afford a tradie, living in an unsafe home with maybe without essential services, that sort of thing. Someone that's gone through personal hardship, they're the sort of people we're looking for. And I'm excited to announce that we have 98 registered trade businesses already.
1: Huge.
0: That's great.
6: So, yeah, look, we're on fire this year. So
1: that's
6: amazing.
0: Yeah.
1: Okay, so if I'm a tradie and I want to volunteer my services for Free Trade Day, where do I go to register?
6: Yeah, so freetradeday.com.au.
0: Mm-hmm.
6: Head there, but I was going to say, I said to Kira before, I said, chuck a link up on your site.
1: We will.
6: Because, you know, we are after as many tradies as possible. And, you know, it's a success for us if we can get them to do something during the day. I remember 2024, we had Central Coast scaffold. We had about 9 of these scaffolders, and we just did not need scaffold for any jobs.
1: Oh.
6: But those boys, we got them in the someone's garden.
1: Great.
6: And they would, you know, doing the weeding.
1: Everyone
6: and
1: can
6: whatever.
1: Fill up a skip bin.
6: Yeah, that's right. Yeah. Exactly.
0: Get them doing tiling.
6: Yeah, that's right. True. Absolutely.
1: Okay, so freetradeday.com.au. Yeah. We'll put a link on our socials just to make it easy for everybody. And then if you want to nominate someone in need from August 1st, same website.
6: That is correct.
1: We've got all the information.
0: Ryan Wilson, mate, the founder of Free Trade Day, which I think it's gone around the country now.
6: That's correct. Yes. Yeah. So it's actually now a Lions Club Australia project because I was literally ripping my hair out. I had people in Western Australia starting events, and I thought, geez, what if this all goes belly up? But, mate, just had so many great stories come out of it.
0: Absolutely.
6: You know, it's a lot of work, but I've got to keep it going
1: because it
6: does.
1: There's hard work and then there's the heart work.
6: Absolutely.
1: And this is the heart work, and it is so important.
6: It's not just me doing it. I've got a really good crew around us helping out, including the Lions clubs now. So, yeah.
0: Well done, mate. Well done. Ryan Wilson, founder, Free Trade Day. Thanks for coming in, mate. And we look forward, Triple M, to supporting this great cause and organisation.
6: Good on you. Thanks, legends.
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7: Coasties in Cowan, a semi-trailer breakdown's come and gone northbound from the M1 Pacific Motorway. We are still clearing through the area quite well each direction. A little bit of congestion through East Gosford, Central Coast Highway towards Henry Parry Drive, building outside Point Claire Station, up and down Brisbane Water Drive each way, patchiness from Chidaway Bay to Tuggerah West on Wyong Road, and still fairly clear in Charm Haven on Pacific Highway. 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That's the latest traffic on the Central Coast, 107.7 Triple M.
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8: Central Coast's average unleaded price today is around $176 a litre, while some servos are selling it as low as $166. 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
4: Next week, every Australian mobile phone is going to make one heck of a noise at around the same time as a part of a test of our new nationwide emergency alert system. It'll sound something like this. 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The message will say, test message, Oz alert, and confirm there's no action required. This system is in place in many countries around the world, and it's being put in place here to be used during natural disasters, security alerts, and other major emergencies. Over time, the system will replace the SMS-based alert system, which is used in hyper-local areas when police are searching for missing children or other such emergencies. The bottom line, it might freak you out a bit when the test happens next Monday the 27th, but don't be alarmed, and perhaps check in on your elderly loved ones to let them know all about it too.
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0: Triple M, Patty and Maz. Just before we speak about big news from the Mickey D show, you know, know who they say could be replacing Carlos on the Today Show?
1: I've heard Sam Armitage.
0: No!
1: Oh, James Bracey.
0: Our very own James Bracey.
1: I mean, it's just a rumour at this stage.
0: It's just a rumour. Oh, run with it.
1: Don't we, mate, have his number?
0: Yes.
1: Why don't we send him a text? Maybe he can confirm, give us the hot scoop. Oh, are you right there? Do you need a pat on the back?
0: Would you pat me on the back, please?
1: Need a pat on the back.
0: Pat me on the back. Thank you, sir.
2: Triple M. 10K. Triple play. Hey.
0: This is starting this morning. Triple M's $10,000 triple play.
1: Yeah, so it's $10,000 up for grabs with Triple M's triple play. So get ready for this. There's going to be three songs that are played in a row.
0: That's right, back to back.
1: Back to back.
0: Yes.
3: That's right.
0: And it's got to be in the entirety, in its entirety, doesn't it?
3: Yeah.
1: And in the order, obviously. Yes.
0: So let's go. These are the songs you listen out for after 9 o'clock this morning. Back to back, these songs. Up there. Okay. Write that one down.
1: Oh, the Chili Peppers.
0: Uh-huh. Californication. That's your second song. And this one.
1: Classic.
0: Bob Seger. You've brought your CD collection in this morning, haven't you?
3: I have, yeah. Bob Seger's great, mate. Love it.
0: So those are the three songs. When you hear them being played back to back in their entirety, give 1-3-5-3 a call.
1: That gets you on the standby list and you can walk away with $10,000.
3: That is right, Maz.
1: Triple play, and thank you to Mickey D.
3: Yeah, thank you so much.
0: You're looking gorgeous. Thank you for filling in for us too.
3: Yeah, it was an absolute pleasure. I had a lot of fun taking Mickey out of you, Patty.
0: Thank you. Could you just hit me on the back again?
3: No worries. There we go. All good, mate.
1: Oh,
0: jeez. I know. Okay.
1: We better go.
3: Okay. Call the ambulance.
0: Okay.
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6: School zones are back in action, causing some delays along Empire Bay Drive in Empire Bay and Bensville. Seeing Apache run up and down Blackwall Road through Woi Woi. We do have a pretty good stretch southbound down the Pacific Highway getting into Sydney. There's no issues northbound up towards Newcastle. Aside from that reduced speed limit through Kurrumbong due to continued works. Apache on Wyong Road west into Tuggerah. 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That's the latest traffic on the Central Coast, 107.7 Triple M.
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22: Hey, it's Dan Flake here with your local headlines. Caught today for a man charged over an alleged weekend stabbing at Wyoming. Police claim a 39-year-old was found with a wound to his torso at Renwick Street Saturday before being transported to hospital in a stable condition. Officers eventually arresting a 35-year-old at a Kincumber sports field yesterday who's been charged and refused bail. A new Medicare mental health centre will officially open in Tuggera today. The digs on the Pacific Highway, one of more than 90 the federal government plans to open nationally by mid-2030. New South Wales Ambulance say a 17-year-old suffered suspected spinal injuries following an accident in the Wattagan State Forest at Dooralong. He was airlifted to safety following an operation yesterday afternoon. And there's talk the state's next deputy police commissioner could be named this week, with assistants Scott Cook and Peter McKenna, the two names being talked up. To sport, and Erinna's 52-point decimation of Woi Woi's helped the Eagles cement their place at the top of the local rugby league ladder, while Kincumber, Orimba and Tookley also came away weekend winners.
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24: Morning, I'm Michaela Savage. First to the World Cup final, Spain has beaten a 10-man Argentina 1-0 in New Jersey this morning. The halftime show featured stars Madonna, BTS, Shakira and Justin Bieber. That's audio of Bieber performing thanks to SBS. Ted Lasso and the Muppets also entertained the crowd. In other news, the Prime Minister has blasted One Nation leader Pauline Hanson, accusing her of using a trip overseas to talk down Australia. Anthony Albanese calling her comments to UK far-right activist and convicted criminal Tommy Robinson astonishing and inappropriate. Meantime, the latest news poll shows Labor's primary support has fallen to 30%, level with One Nation, but still well clear of the coalition. And a Finder survey shows nearly 60% of Aussies expecting a tax refund are going to put it straight into their savings.
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24: The Dolphins have bounced back from last week's huge loss to the Sharks with a 36-16 win over the Cowboys. It sees them jump into fifth spot on the ladder. Coach Christian Wolf says he's very proud of his team.
26: I thought we showed our character, and yeah, we knew that we had to show a bit of character and make a bit of a statement after last week about who we are as a group.
24: And the Brisbane Broncos have reportedly got plans to extend coach Michael Maguire's contract.
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22: A little cloudy on the coast today, otherwise fine. Expecting a top of 19. Clear skies for tomorrow. Looking sunny Wednesday too. 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

And well done to you Spaniards here on the Central Coast celebrating. And if you're Argentinian this morning, I don't have any words for you really, other than, I guess, just how to cheer you up. I know, 10K Triple Play. Those songs we just told you about with Paddy Maz, the three of them when they play in that correct order. Give me a call, 1-3-3-5-3. You'll go on the standby list to win a crazy $10,000. Highly needed in this day and age, hey? And we got good times and greatest hits while you work on Monday morning. In Excess and Seal, minutes away. It's Whitney Houston now. I want to dance with somebody who loves me at 107.7 Triple M. And no, it's not Neil LaSeal we're playing. It's the actual artist, if you're asking.

0: Just wrapped up. Congratulations, Spain. 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
1: We'll do anything to get ourselves out there and try to get people to, you know, we're not trying to reinvent ourselves necessarily, but yeah. We want people to hear the music we're playing even today.
0: Okay. Oh, no.

0: 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Paddy and Maz told you the songs about half an hour ago. 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We won't be breaking your heart because we'll get you on the standby list to win 10K. Rita in Greenpoint, how'd you spend that?
1: Oh, my gosh. Go on a holiday, first thing.
0: Where would you go?
1: Yeah, with the family.
0: Somewhere.
1: Overseas, maybe. Never been. So, yeah.
0: Oh, right. Definitely. Okay.
1: Yeah.
0: Rita, thank you for the call. Keep it on because you never know when it's going to play. Could be just around the corner. Triple M's 10K Triple Play.
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3: Judge is a dad and Lou met Hank for the first time.
4: Steph picked him up. Mm. She said, would you like to hold him? And I put him in my arms.
3: You did.
4: The face of pure terror.
3: Terror took over.
4: But Lockie, my boyfriend.
3: Yeah, so he squealed his little heart out. The big dog takes over. What happened?
4: 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Instant tears gone.
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0: Right now, right this very instant, there's around 180,000 people listening to the very same words you are. Imagine if these words are about your business. 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
0: And these guys, no stranger to the Central Coast, the Angels, we got to get out of this place. 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
3: Doylson, at the moment you have a fairly good run the Pacific Highway around Waihi Road. Why on the Pacific Highway, picking up speed southbound as you go past the train station. M1 travelling well down to Sydney. Also the M1 clear up to Newcastle. 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That's last traffic on Central Coast 107.7 Triple M.
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